0: of the local security force describing it as a border collapse. They've sent in three military platoons, a diving unit, a Navy vessel to help restore order, and we understand too that the Prime Minister is also scheduled to visit.
1: Meanwhile, in Springfield, Illinois, a judge issues his decision for a former deputy serving his sentence for the murder of Sonia Massey. Correspondent Armando Garcia is in Springfield with the latest.
2: Former Sangamon County Sheriff's Deputy Sean Grayson was denied an early release after he put in a request due to symptoms of advanced colon cancer. Grayson was convicted last year of second-degree murder for the July 2024 shooting of Sonia Massey.
3: Sangamon County State's Attorney's Office also opposing his release, saying Grayson was diagnosed with cancer before the shooting happened, and also saying that his temper could have posed a risk to the public if he was released.
1: Now it's 85 degrees, hazy sunshine mixed with clouds this evening, but how much rain should we expect in the next few days? Channel 2 Action News Chief Meteorologist Brad Nitz has Atlanta's most accurate and dependable forecast coming up. Dr. Stephanie Johnson is officially named the new superintendent of Rockdale County Schools. The school board named her as the sole finalist for the job on July 16th. Now her first day on the job will be on Monday. In other news, Henry County breaks new ground as it names its new police chief.
4: Bess Baugh has served 30 years in law enforcement, including the last 20 with Henry County. And she's been a trailblazer, named the first black woman to serve as captain, major, and now chief of police in Henry. She takes over for Mike Ireland, whose retirement was made official Thursday after his own law enforcement career that stretched back more than 25 years. In a statement announcing Baugh's appointment, the Henry County government says she brings a proven record of leadership, service, and dedication to public safety. Judd Hickenbotham, 95.5 WSB.
1: Now it turns out an earthquake did not hit Metro Atlanta earlier this week. The U.S. Geological Survey initially reported a 2.3 magnitude quake near Lilburn on Wednesday. It's now been reclassified as a quarry blast. It took place in the vicinity of Meadow Creek High School, not far from where a rock quarry is located. Meanwhile, the dream of home ownership is getting pricier once again.
5: Mortgage rates are back at their highest level in a year. According to Freddie Mac, the average for a 30-year fixed-rate loan has increased to 6.66%. 1 year ago, it was at 6.72%. The property market has been held back in recent months by elevated borrowing costs, which had fallen below 6% in late February before the Middle East conflict boosted energy prices. The war has contributed to a disappointing spring sales season, and the market has continued to soften. I'm Bloomberg's Courtney Donahoe for 95.5 WSB.
1: Now this is new this evening. An annual Atlanta Music Festival is not going to happen this year.
6: One Music Fest started 16 years ago with about 1,500 fans, but last year's event drew over 100,000 to Piedmont Park. Organizers announced they're taking a year off to reimagine the event for 2027. They say there will be new experiences, new energy, and new ideas worthy of everything this community has built together. No dates have been announced for next year's festival, which typically takes place in late October. Bill Caiaccio, 95.5 WSB.
1: Now it is 8:04, which means it's time for live team coverage of traffic and weather. Let's check in with Stephanie Stallworth from the WSB 24-Hour Traffic Center.
7: Hey, Jordan, crash that south side perimeter. Better news there, 285 West at State Route 54, Jonesboro Road. Everything has moved off to the right shoulder. Still flashing lights, draw your attention. Still sluggish through the area, but again, all lanes reopen at this time. From the Trustdale.com Traffic Center, Triple Team Traffic, 95.5 WSB.
8: I'm Channel 2 Action News Chief Meteorologist Brad Nitz. Dry as we head through this evening, stay warm but low humidity. Showers and thunderstorms return on Saturday. Some of those could be strong with gusty winds and very heavy rain, lightning, high 86. On Sunday, more scattered coverage of showers and storms drop that rain chance to 40%, high 87.
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9: Shelly Winter Show live, local, topical, and relevant, my friends. And every Friday he joins me. He is the best political analyst in the country. His name is Bill Crane. How are you, Bill?
10: Do I owe you something?
9: No.
10: That was quite a nice open. So
9: I owe you dinner.
10: I know that, but I'm just trying to figure out what. Anyway,
9: maybe I'm trying to get out of pain. No, I'm just kidding. Bill, I got to say. So I asked the question of the night. The Democrats are having their state convention in Savannah. I want to talk to you about that tomorrow.
10: Sure.
9: And
10: okay.
9: They put out on Facebook their state convention playlist, and they asked people to add to it. So I asked our listeners to do it. Obviously. I have the best and smartest listeners in the country. One guy called, a person called in and said, Johnny Cash, a boy called Sue, named Sue. Isn't that funny? I thought it was hilarious.
10: That is funny, but nobody here, nobody under the age of 40 knows what the hell we're talking about.
9: Right. And so then people called in. They're calling in with the songs and just hanging up. Devil Went Down to Georgia, very good one. That shit, that's funny. Talking Heads, On a Road to Nowhere. T.I., Let Them Know, obviously a Democrat calling in with that one.
10: Yeah.
9: Another four, about 15 people have called in with We Are the Champion, so I got a good number of Democrat listeners. That's good to know. Here's one, It's My Party, I'll Cry If I Want To. And then the final one, person called in and said Queen, Liar. So these are the songs that keep them coming, ladies and gentlemen, and I'll pass them on to the Democrat Party of Georgia. These are very funny. 448-720-750 1-800-WSB-TALK. So, Bill, let's talk. These polls came out. I don't know if you had a chance to go into the okay. Which one do you want to talk about first? Because they're both bad. Let me say this to you. They're both bad for Republicans.
10: Well, the Rasmussen and Quinnipiac polls are two among the most respected polling organizations. They're not considered to be a lean partisan one way or the other. But for the president's disapproval numbers to be down, in this case, the Quinnipiac poll second, which is the least recent, the 23rd to the 27th of July, 26 points to a disapproval number of 58%, nearly 68%, and an approval number of 32%. For the top, now he's not running, but that would tell me if I was a Republican nominee for governor or Senate, even a congressional district, and particularly if I was already doing pretty well in fundraising, I'm not inviting Donald Trump to my state.
9: Right. Exactly right.
10: I'm not going to stand next to him. Yeah, there are pictures of us together. Right. I'm sure my opponents will run them.
9: Right.
10: But I'm going to start to cut a swath and show what I've done for my district, if I'm a challenger, what I want to do for the state or whatever, and put some distance between me and the White House.
9: Absolutely. Absolutely. I think that is the smartest thing. One of the most interesting parts of this, of the poll that I saw, this is from the APNORC job approval, with white job approval, 58% disapproval. I'll say the disapproval of white voters. African-American voters, 86% disapproval. Here's the big one. Hispanic voters, 77% disapproval numbers. And the point is why I bring those numbers up is because he, the president, and many of us, myself included, as African-American conservatives, Hispanic, I know my Hispanic consultants out there that worked on the campaign, he did a good job of putting together this coalition.
10: He did a great job, and so did the campaign. And here right. We are now, not quite 2 years out from that election, and he's run off 66% of the independents that he had before, that right. He carried decisively, and that's how he carried all those battleground states. He's busted up the African-American coalition. I mean, you've told me a lot of it, but I've seen it.
9: Right.
10: And, this immigration policy, I don't know any really strong Hispanic community leaders that would be willing to say at this point they're a president's Trump supporter, even if they are a strong advocate for legal versus illegal immigration. They got right. Too many friends, family members who have been in this country, maybe a visa overstay or running a small business, paying taxes 30 or 40 years, who got pulled down to Valdosta to locked up at a detention center for 3 to 6 months, couldn't see their family, couldn't get medical care. It's just insane what, I mean, there's one thing to lay out a campaign promise and another when it becomes draconian to continue to follow it when the drumbeat is starting to chase away your own supporters.
9: Absolutely. Absolutely. That is, man, what was my bell?
10: Kids Club.
9: Bill Crane. That is the perfect way of putting it. And I think what you ended it with, to your own supporters. It's a fundamentally different thing. And I remember early on when ICE went into the cities and I said on this station, I said, you're going to drive off the coalition that we built. People were saying, and I heard it on the pundits, I heard it on the talk shows on Sunday by Republicans, I heard it on Fox News, well, they broke the law. And it's like you just said,
10: it's not a capital offense, and they killed two Americans in Michigan, and they have killed two more, ICE.
9: Right.
10: Has killed two more Americans who were not illegals.
9: Right, right, right.
10: So who are we protecting?
9: Right.
10: From the murderers, if the murderers are ICE.
9: Independents, that's the big number. 69 to 26, 69% of independents oppose U.S. military action against Iran. Republicans, 74% support the U.S. military action, but that's still 74%. That number should be in the high 80s, early low 90s. Don't you think?
10: I've had a lot of, and I remember the Nixon years, I've had a lot of arguments recently with friends who are hardcore, who are saying, we just need to go in and wipe the map.
9: Right.
10: You know, just kill the whole country. And I'm like, do you realize, besides the fact that several million people live there that have no argument with the United States and would actually cheer if they could get rid of the Iranian National Guard, that we're talking about a landmass that could swallow three Alaskas?
9: Right. Yeah, it's crazy. I've been hearing the same thing. We need to finish the job and just take them out. And I'm like, take who out? The country?
10: The kids in school?
9: Right. It's bizarre to me. And the point is that that's part of that 74%. But I'm not, see, when I look at these polls, I look at the numbers of independents, where they are. Because Democrats are going to hate it, right? So 89% of Democrats oppose the U.S. military action in Iran. That makes sense, right? If it were Joe Biden doing it, it would be reversed, right? So we understand that. We understand partisanship. Republicans, 74%. I understand that. I like this. That number should be higher, but it plays to his disapproval numbers. But independents, 69% oppose it. Those are the people that win elections for a party.
10: And if you don't split independents, you don't have a chance of winning an election.
9: You don't have a chance if you don't split them. Absolutely. I was talking to a good friend of mine, and I made the prediction to him, and I want to ask your opinion of it. And it's a very seasoned political, has won several races, has won, you know, elections before. I was talking to them, and I said to them my prediction, because they called me up and asked me, what do you think is going to happen? What are you hearing? And I said, my prediction is that Senator Ossoff wins by 7 or 8 points, maybe more, to Mike Collins for the Senate, and Rick Jackson wins in a squeaker, and I mean a squeaker, over Keisha Lance Bottoms, closer than the first Stacey Kemp race, right? And that's what I said to him, and he made a great point. He said, if the top of the ticket is a large spread, there's no way the same party wins the next race down. What are your thoughts on that thinking?
10: I think that where John Ossoff is right now, he may win by low double digits, meaning 10 or 11 percentage points. But I do think, unless we see in the polling samples in September and October, and they're not there yet, that Keisha Lance Bottoms is in the 60s in Gwinnett, Cobb, Fulton, and DeKalb. She will lose too many other votes for the rest of the state to recover. And John Ossoff will do very well in those same four counties.
9: Fulton, DeKalb, Cobb, and
10: Gwinnett.
9: I see what you're saying.
10: She was 42%, 44%, 43%, 42% in the primary. She's got a lot of ground to make up, and I still encounter, I don't know if you do, people that are native Atlantans who say, she left us. She left us in the middle of her first term. She went to Washington. They don't get into the so much the Sequoia Turner stuff, whatever, that she's like, she was our mayor, and then suddenly she wasn't. She was still in office. But she wasn't here, and it was during a very, you know, COVID, racial justice protests, crime spiking, and again, she's not Stacey Abrams. She can't put together that ground game, and I don't know that Stacey Abrams' organization has the funding to do it this time, so she's sort of out there on her own.
9: Right.
10: She'll raise money. She's looked at by the National Party as another Stacey Abrams. Elizabeth Warren was here this week for John Ossoff, and she'll do something for her. Gavin Newsom's coming back. She'll be well-financed. But I still think I think it'll be a real demonstration of split ticket voting, because I think she may lose 8-10 points, not as tight as you see it, because I think Rick Jackson is doing a lot of smart things with the outstate campaigning and outstate advertising, and they're softening. They're hitting her hard, but they're softening what they talk about him. It's not Trump's favorite president or governor anymore. It's more about his life, his backstory, his time in foster care, the grandkids again. And I think we'll see more of that of him between now and, you know, with an $84 million media buy, he's got plenty of time and plenty of air.
9: Right. And I think, I hope that they mix up this backstory with, I talk to them, and I hope they mix up the backstory with what I'm going to do. Like, you know, not...
10: Yeah, I would go 60-40, positive you, what you're going to do, and 40% aiming at her record
9: right.
10: if I was them.
9: Right. That's a good split. That's a good split. Bill Crane, I appreciate you very much. Have a wonderful weekend, my friend. Tell my goddaughter that I love her and can give her a hug for me, my brother.
10: Will do, sir. Take care, brother.
9: Talk to you soon. Bye.
10: Bye-bye.
9: Shelley Winter Show, live, local, topical, and relevant. Keep the calls coming. You guys are hilarious. The question of the night. The Democrats are having their state convention this Saturday. They posted their state convention playlist. What songs should be added to the state the Democrat Party of Georgia's state convention playlist? 404-872-0750, 1-800-WSB-TALK. You guys are funny. Please keep them coming. We'll be right back.

0: 816 in the Trustdale.com Traffic Center. Construction zones around town. Some on the east side, 20 headed westbound out through Covington. It's Covington Highway 142, I should say, over to Turner Lake Road. Really busy while they get things set up for you there. Also, eastbound construction on 20, leaving 285 as Wesley Chapel out through Panola with your delay. Stephanie Stallworth, Triple Team Traffic, 95.5 WSB.
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4: Shelley Winter Show. Fox News is... this is crazy. Fox News has a chyron at the bottom as they're talking about the Spain story. It says Spain today, and they're showing the people running through America tomorrow. These people, man. It's slimy. It is. I know you're going to talk about it because they're doing the same thing, showing Windows Biden, and nobody's calling for that. But it's such, we're next if we don't win. That's what Trump said. We're next if we don't win. If we don't win in November, we're going to have what happened in Spain. Let's talk about what happened in Spain. The Spanish Supreme Court ruled that if migrants got to the beaches, they couldn't be sent back. They'd have to go through the process. That news broke in Spain. Then all of a sudden it started spreading in Northern Africa, in particular Morocco. I don't know who spread it, right? Who knows who spread it? But let me tell you, that corner, that top of Morocco, that meets the bottom of Spain, that corner is the Strait of Gibraltar. Very strategic point, right? So you've got America trying to take Greenland, not because Greenland is such great, because we want to control the Arctic, because the Arctic is a shipping lane. We want to expand the number of routes and shipping lanes. It's fair enough. Because what we're seeing in Iran is that Iran's got the Strait of Hormuz and it's almost shutting down the entire world. But there are other areas. That Strait of Gibraltar is one of them. So all of a sudden, out of the blue, 30,000 people float over on tubes and everything, gets to the corner of this little inlet, and then runs around the fence and smashes into Spain. And the entirety of the right-wing apparatus machine starts to sing, Spain today, America tomorrow. Trump says we're next if we don't win in November. Oh, my God, it's so orchestrated. It is entirely so orchestrated. It really is. But it's so orchestrated to divert you, distract you with the immigrant thing, when the real goal here is to control that strait. Oh, Spain, you know what? You can't do this. You're not capable of controlling your own landmass. So we're going to have to step in and do something. Incredible, man. It's incredible. And Spain does have a left wing, just like we have a left wing. And it is political, but it's also strategic. And sometimes I think, you know, they're playing us, man. They're playing us like children. You know what's interesting? You know what's really interesting? Sheep have a shepherd that lead them, that control them, all their movements. Sheep do. And the sheep are also protected, or told that they're protected from the wolf or other predator animals. And the shepherd has the staff, and he says, hey, I'm protecting the sheep from the wolf. When you really, really think about it, it's not the wolf that ends up slaughtering and shearing the sheep's hair and slaughtering the sheep for meat. It's the shepherd. Shelley went to show. We'll be right back. 404-872-0750. 1-800-WSB-TALK. Keep them coming. What songs should the State Democrat Party of Georgia add to their convention playlist? Here's one someone called in with.
9: 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My fist got hard, my wits got keen. Roamed from town to town to hide my shame. But I made me a vow to the moon and stars. I'd search the honky-tonks and bars.
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14: It's 8:30. I'm Jordan Brown, and this news is being brought to you by Solomon Brothers. Now for our top story, Smyrna police are investigating after a man reports being charged $600 to have a boot taken off of his car.
15: According to the police report, the victim found his car was booted Saturday night after leaving Chicago Pizza in Smyrna. A man claiming to be with the tow company told the victim it would be $300 to remove it, but the suspect double-charged him on Cash App. Smyrna Police Lieutenant Meredith Holt says if you find your car is booted, you have ways to verify.
16: There's a number on the sign. You should be able to call that and just confirm prices if you have any questions or concerns.
15: Booting fees in Georgia are capped at $75 for personal vehicles. In Smyrna, Jonathan O'Brien, 95.5 WSB.
14: In Fulton County, a raccoon tests positive for rabies after biting a Sandy Springs resident. Fulton County Board of Health says the person was attacked and bitten several times by the raccoon on July 26. Rabies can be transmitted to humans and pets through bites and scratches from wild animals like raccoons. It's unclear whether the resident tested positive for rabies, but the Board of Health recommends anyone that has been bitten or scratched by a stray animal to seek medical help immediately. In other news, a mural celebrating the life of of beloved Atlanta anchor is returning to a coffee shop in Grant Park. Neighbors hit Bellwood Coffee with backlash in May after the coffee shop painted over a mural of late Channel 2 anchor Jovita Moore, who died from brain cancer in 2021. Now its owner's partners with her family and the original artist, Tommy Bronx, to commission a new painting.
13: I truly appreciate the effort that they took to fix their wrong and took the time to talk to Jovita's family.
14: Moore's legacy extends to a new strawberry matcha Jomo drink on the menu. Meanwhile, a man has been charged with manslaughter months after he allegedly shot and killed his neighbor, mistaking him for a bear, according to an arrest affidavit. Correspondent Chuck Siverston has more.
17: Ariel Rodriguez is accused of gunning down his neighbor Jason Sheffield in Naples, Florida. The arrest papers say Rodriguez's wife told investigators that she heard a noise around midnight and was worried a wild animal was attacking the farm animals in her backyard. She says her husband looked and said he thought it might be a bear, got a rifle, fired a warning shot and another around waist high into the dark, then went back to bed. Next morning, Rodriguez found his neighbor dead on his neighbor's property, phoned 911, and said it was an accident.
14: Now, according to the new polling from the Pew Center Research, Americans' favorability of the Supreme Court is nearing a historic low.
18: Over the last 5 years, the Supreme Court's favorability rating has dropped 20 percentage points. Only 45% of Americans say they have a favorable view of the justices, while 53% view the court negatively. President Trump reshaped the Supreme Court during his first term, appointing three justices to lock in the court's 6-3 conservative majority. In the last 5 years, the justices have effectively reshaped American law by overturning Roe v. Wade, expanding presidential immunity, and curtailing the regulatory power of federal agencies. Peter Haralambos, ABC News.
14: 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Let's check in with Stephanie Stallworth from the WSB 24-Hour Traffic Center.
19: Hey, Jordan, it's 85 for folks headed northbound and through Gwinnett County, staging for construction setup, heading up towards Steve Reynolds. They're going to be slow and on the brakes while they're holding lanes at times, trying to get folks into position. From the Trustdale.com Traffic Center, Triple Team Traffic 95.5 WSB.
20: I'm Channel 2 Action News Chief Meteorologist Brad. It's warm and dry this evening. Humidity goes up tonight into tomorrow, and Saturday will bring periods of heavy rain and strong storms. Rain chance at 90%, high 86. On Sunday, mostly cloudy, scattered storms. Rain chance 40%, high 87.
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0: My apologies, ladies and gentlemen. Kelly went to show live, local, topical, and relevant. We got some more songs in, adding to the Democrat convention playlist. The songs, I got a text from a good friend of mine, Fritz. He said, I think it's Aerosmith's Dude Looks Like a Lady. I think that's who does. I'm not sure. But he texted that in to me. Also, Take a Walk on a Wall Side, on a Wild Side, Crystal Ball, when I Wish Upon a Star, AC/DC. This is a funny one. They should add Highway to Hell. It's funny. Aerosmith. I'm sorry. Yeah, Aerosmith. Dude Looks Like a Lady, that was called in as well. That's you guys are hilarious. Folks, man, I tell you, you're hilarious. So we have a guest. He's with America's Got Talent. We're supposed to call him. I forgot. We're trying to get the number now to call him. If we can't get him in this segment, we'll get him in the next segment. His name is Pink Beard. Got a hot song out, and we're going to call him up and get him on the show. So we'll work that out. But I do want to talk about this story. He's calling in now. Here he is. I do want to talk about a story. Tennessee's Arian Carter. Listen to this really quickly while we bring our guest up. He's been suspended 2 games by the NCAA for a $427 plane ticket. Listen to what happened. He had declared for the draft, but then he got injured and he took himself out of the draft. But when he declared for the draft, his agent paid a $427 for a plane ticket. So the NCAA, so since he reinstated himself back and he's coming back to play another year, he paid back the $427, but yet the NCAA still suspended him 2 games. It's disgusting. It's disgusting. And so many people are against the NIL. This is why these players are doing NILs and transferring and everything, because the NCAA is not loyal to these players. They don't care about these players. That's why the players don't care about them. That's why it's a money thing for them. And good for the players. I'm in support of players who want to jump around and take the money. Coaches do it. Why can't the players do it? I love it. But this is a sick deal for Arian Carter of Tennessee, and I'm no Tennessee Volunteer fan at all. Let's go to Pink Beard. Hey, Pink, how you doing, my brother?
1: How you feeling, buddy? Doing okay?
0: I'm fine. So, you're on America's Got Talent. Tell us about what's that experience like?
1: Man, it's been incredible, man. Like the energy, like the impact that's been having, gaining new fans, getting new listeners. It's been incredible.
0: You can't tell us what happened, right? That's you're kind of banned from saying anything because we want people to watch.
1: No. The next rounds will be live, so I don't know what happens. I'm still in the competition. The next rounds start in a couple weeks, and they'll be live telecasted shows where people can call in and vote and, you know, pick who they want to go to the next round.
0: All right. Now, how long have you been performing? I know you played for FIFA up in New York. How long have you been performing?
1: Man, I've been singing since I was a little kid, man. But Pink Beard as an act has been around for about a year and a half.
0: And is it Pink Beard? Does that represent you or the band?
1: That's me, but I do have a band.
0: A band. Okay. Can I ask you a question? Can I ask you to just sing something for us live on air? Is that possible?
1: Sure. Well, she smoked at California, that's Alabama, and she wanna go shopping and get crab legs in Atlanta, and her body say Miami, but I say that don't matter, cause she dressed like a city girl and cooked just like my grandma. She ain't from Tennessee, but she a 10 in my eyes, and she mine, Lord willing, the river don't rise.
0: My man, Pink Beard.
1: Yes, sir.
0: And America's Got Talent. So when can we watch the live episodes? Do you know what day they launch?
1: I believe the live episodes launch on the 19th of August.
0: All right. We'll be rooting for you. Where are you originally from?
1: Birmingham, Alabama.
0: Okay, all right. And you've been singing since you were a kid, man. And much love to you. Much success to you. We appreciate you. And hopefully we can get you down here in Atlanta to do something after you win America's
1: Got Talent. Absolutely, man. I love Atlanta. I was just out there. I did Eddie's Attic a couple weeks ago. I love Atlanta, man.
0: Okay, and Eddie's Attic is a great spot. Been there many times in my life. My brother, God bless you. Good luck to you. And we wish you all the luck. Pink Beard on America's Got Talent. Make sure you watch. Make sure you vote for our brother.
1: Thank you so much, my man.
0: Thank you. Ladies and gentlemen, so I want to go back to, I apologize for, I didn't tell you guys that we had to call him. My apologies, Fels. I've got to say this. Marjorie Taylor Greene got married. Shout out to Marjorie Taylor Greene. I've been wanting to shout her out. She got married earlier this week in Vegas. Good for her. Very happy for her. Very happy for her and her beau. They said they were going to get married. When I interviewed her earlier this year, I'd asked if I can be invited, but it was in Vegas, and she just did it this week, and I'm very happy for Marjorie Taylor Greene getting married. It's interesting about when people are married and they meet someone else and they start dating someone else. Everyone, you know, says, oh, you know, you cheated. But, you know, if you sleep with someone or date someone and you stay with them, you know, I don't know. I don't know how I view that. I kind of don't view it the same. Yes, it's cheating. I'm not defending it. I'm just saying, but if you end up being with the person and getting married to the person, I think it's slightly different, you know? If you are married or dating someone and you have a one-off at a hotel and you plan it out and it's one time, that's bad. You shouldn't do that. That's heinous. But if you're, you know, travels and you fall in love with someone else and you get married to them, I don't know. What are your thoughts? 448-720-750 1-800-WSB-TALK. I don't know. I don't know. I don't know if it's the same, right? So I'm happy for Marjorie Taylor Greene. Let me say this. This is a very funny story. Then we'll go to break. Anthony Edwards, right, is a basketball player, Ant-Man, from Atlanta. So he had a baby with a young lady, Aisha Howard, right? It's his baby mama, if you will, right? So he was paying $5,000 a month in child support, and he was making these payments. And so this woman tried to say that she needed more because she was living in L.A. So they went to court, and the Superior Court Justice Ann Kiley issued a ruling, and she called this woman a vexatious litigant. That's what she called the woman, Ms. Howard. But here in Georgia, Fulton County Justice Alice Benton, when she tried to take Mr. Anthony Edwards to court here in Atlanta, he was paying $5,000 a month child support to this woman. She went to court here in Fulton County, and she needed it raised. She wanted a raise. She made an argument. Her lawyers tried to make an argument that she needed more. Miss Alice Benton, the judge here in Fulton County, looked over everything, listened to all the evidence, and not only did she not give the young lady, Aisha Howard, more money, she cut the $5,000 to $3,220. I'm sorry. Yes, I can be a sexist sometime. Yes, I can be a misogynist sometime. I'm on ladies' side most of the time. But in this case, I got to say, you go, Anthony Edwards. You go, my man. Girl tried to snatch more from you, and a judge says, you know what? I'm not going to give you more. As a matter of fact, you should only be getting $3,220. And she lost money trying to get more money. A lesson for you ladies out there. City boys are winning. 448-720-750. 1-800-WSB-TALK. Let's go, City Boys, being led by our own Anthony Edwards, my man. And shout out to Judge Benton in Fulton County Superior Court, being on the side of the brothers. We appreciate you, my sister. We'll be right back. The Shelley Winter Show.

0: 8:45 in the Trustdale.com traffic center. It's on Lanes Hill while they're trying to work on the construction setup there. 85 headed northbound, trying to get up towards Beaver Ruin. So you're just kind of sitting in that. Buford Highway is a good option for you if you're headed that way. Stephanie Stallworth, Triple Team Traffic, 95.5 WSB.
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1: Shelly Winter Show, live, local, topical, and relevant. Just going to piece together some news as we go into the weekend. I was trying to see Spider-Man tonight. And so I get off at 9, as all of you know. I was planning on going with the lady friend and looking at some 9:30, 10 o'clock shows out in, you know, where she lives in her neighborhood. And nothing was available. They set a box office record, $72 million last night into today. $72 million. The record was set by Avengers Endgame, opening weekend, but they had made $72 million Spidey made. Endgame, for the same previews, had done, I think, $60 million. Yeah, $60 million for Avengers Endgame, and Spidey broke that record with $72 million. So I wanted to go see it tonight after I got off the air, but the only seats were, like, right in the front row. I can't sit that close because you got to crane your head up high. So I'm going to have to wait probably. I'm going to have to wait till, I don't know. Sunday, I'm going to the baseball game. I'm getting baptized in the morning. I'm going to the baseball game in the afternoon. Tomorrow afternoon, I've got the concert at Mabel House. I'm going to have to wait till next week. I wanted to see it. I'm a Marvel fan. I'm a Marvel fan. I like to see these things opening night. So I'm kind of mad about that. In other news, in the City of Atlanta news, Atlanta One Music Fest is not returning in 2026. They're rebuilding and going to take a year off and come back bigger and stronger. I wish them all the luck in the world, even though their founder of Atlanta One Fest called me the ops a couple weeks ago on Facebook because I'm a Republican. He called me the ops, but I still wish all good for them at Atlanta at One Music Fest. I hope they will come back next year. They're not going anywhere. It's a very strong company. And they're just going to, I could probably guess what it is. They do so many big acts that there's really kind of nobody left, to be honest. When you think about the music game right now, a festival like One Music Fest, they've had such great artists and they've had such great lineups. And it's usually 2 days, Saturday and Sunday. And so they've had such great lineups over the years that at this point, I don't know who they can get that they haven't had as a headliner, you know, when you really think about it. So good for them. They're going to take this year off, rebrand, and come back bigger and better next year, 2027. So good for them. Commerce Department has quietly announced 7 new equity stakes in private companies. The Department of Commerce quietly announced this week it will designate more than $870 million in federal incentives. That's your money, for semiconductor manufacturing in exchange for a minority equity stake in 7 companies. Huh, what is that called? I don't know. What is it called when a government invests in companies? What is that? I can't remember. I don't know. But, you know, picking winners and losers once again. But we don't like that. I remember us saying that. I really do. I remember us jumping up and down and saying, you can't pick winners and losers. Let the marketplace dictate who survives. But semiconductors, we need those for defense. And so the government is putting $870 million of our money into 7 companies. I don't know. I guess that's a good idea, right? For the government to invest in companies. Real good idea. Lastly, before I go, I'm mad at myself. So I travel a lot. You know, I go on vacations and I travel out the country. Not as much as I'd like to, but often enough.

0: And so the last couple trips I took, the couple trips I took before the last couple trips, two times in a row, I came back home with my passport in my back pocket of my clothes that I had on. And when I went to do laundry, my passport was in the back pocket. Because as a man, of course, we don't empty our pockets. I'm sure every man goes through the same thing. I got loose change in my washing machine, all kinds of stuff. So my passport got caught in a washer twice. Recently, I went away. I was going to Jamaica to spread my dad's ashes, and they wouldn't let me in because my passport was too damaged. I've traveled on a damaged passport, and it's kind of, you know, risk-reward. Who's going to stop me? Who's, you know, will I get through, right? So I got tired of living on the edge like that, so I got my birth certificate, mailed off to New York for a copy of my birth certificate, did all the work, sent it off the passport, so I got my brand-new passport. But then I come across this story. You can get a Donald Trump passport. And I was like, man, I should have gotten a Donald Trump passport. State Department is issuing another 250,000 Patriot passports imbued with a portrait of President Donald Trump due to overwhelming demand. The move to make the passport available nationwide comes in response to the huge demand for the passports after the limited release for America's 250th anniversary. So they're showing more, but I didn't know this was going on. So I thought about it. I said, man, I would have done this if I'd have known. But then I thought about it. I said, you know what, Shelley? You might have kind of dodged the bullet here. And I'll tell you why. Traveling on a passport with Donald Trump's picture in it, that may be cool now. May not be, but it may be cool now. But what's that going to look like 5 years, 4 years from now when you're in a foreign land and you've got the picture of Donald Trump in your passport? It may not go well. So I'm glad that I didn't do it. Ladies and gentlemen, it's going to be an eventful weekend for me. I am getting rebaptized on Sunday. And when I tell you that I am excited, I am excited. I am excited. I know the Lord has tremendous amount of blessings in store for me. He's already blessed me beyond all my wildest dreams so far. More than I deserve. And so after I get rebaptized on Sunday, I cannot wait to see how life goes from there. It's already been great, but I'm sure it's going to get better. So know this in your hearts, my friends, because I see it every day in my life and I see it in the lives of others. Know this in your heart. God loves you, and so do I. God bless you. Have a wonderful weekend, and we will talk again on Monday. Peace.
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8: It's 9 o'clock. I'm Jordan Brown with our top story. Smyrna police are looking into a reported booting scam near a local restaurant.
9: The victim claims a man posing as a tow company employee charged him $600 via Cash App to remove a boot from his car outside of Chicago Pizza. Smyrna Police Lieutenant Meredith Holt says if you are booted, you should always verify.
10: Please call the number that's on the sign to make sure that the business is legitimate and that they accept multiple different ways of payment so that you can pay with what you're comfortable with.
9: Daily booting fees in Georgia are capped at $75 for personal vehicles. Holt says they are actively investigating. In Smyrna, Jonathan O'Brien, 95.5 WSB.
8: Now Atlanta is moving forward with the Red Bull Show Run event on Hank Aaron Drive despite community opposition.
11: MARTA says that buses are being rerouted and stops relocated around Summer Hill to work around the F1 demonstration. Race cars will be doing donuts and burnouts during the event. Chairwoman of the Atlanta Neighborhood Unit that includes Summer Hill, Caitlin Behringer, says she's not against the event, just where it is.
12: It could be a very cool event. It's just the location of it that is so problematic.
11: She says the event organizers have told her they plan to clean up afterwards, and MARTA says they requested reimbursements from the city for any damage that's done. Mary Ryan Howarth, 95.5 WSB.
8: Now we've reached out to the event organizers for comment, but have not heard back yet. Meanwhile, New York's Attorney General is suing the online betting platform Kalshi. Letitia James says Kalshi's prediction market platform violates state laws against illegal gambling. She's calling for Kalshi to be taxed and regulated like licensed gambling is. Here's correspondent Aaron Katersky with more.
13: The New York Attorney General Letitia James says the prediction market is essentially gambling, especially the ability to bet on the outcome of sports. And in New York, it is not legal for people to bet on games that involve New York college teams. It's not legal for anyone under 21 to place any kind of a sports wager. And Kalshi's minimum age is 18.
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2: Hey, Jordan, had a crash for you out there, 20 headed eastbound over by State Route 92, Fairburn Road, Douglas County. Be on the lookout for that. Also, those construction delays were pretty hefty, trying to head north on 85 while they had it set up. Now everything's in play, so it's your right lanes that are blocked up by Pleasant Hill Road, and you're going to be finding some delays as you head through the Erie State Center and left for the overnight. Stephanie Stallworth, Triple Team Traffic, 95.5 WSB.
3: I'm Channel 2 Action News Chief Meteorologist Brad Nitz. Dry as we head through this evening, staying warm but low humidity. Showers and thunderstorms return on Saturday. Some of those could be strong with gusty winds and very heavy rain, lightning, high 86. On Sunday, more scattered coverage of showers and storms drop that rain chance to 40%, high 87.
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10: All right, thank you, Scott Chad, and thanks to all of you for being with us. Happy Friday. Write down our toll-free telephone number if you want to be a part of the program. You know, Linda, sometimes in life you have to have uncomfortable conversations with people that you even like, especially when there are injustices in the world. And I had to have one of those conversations today. And I hate it when you, especially when you like the person, but yet, and they're not really responsible for something that happened, but they're the in charge of that something. I'm speaking very obscurely here. If I told you the story that I was dealing with today, it would blow your mind. It is so stupid. It is so myopic. It is so petty, but yet so critically important if you are, you know, if you're just against punishing people because of their political beliefs and their loved ones on top of it. Does this make any sense to you at all? Probably not. You can
27: it's
10: say
27: definitely
10: it.
27: Speaking in code words, that's for sure. But I know you have a lot of difficult conversations all the time, so it's no surprise.
10: Well, I don't mind. And, you know, as you know, I think you know them all. I have an army of attorneys. And they're on full-time retainers, and they happen to be the best. And you know what? Sometimes it just gets to a point where I've had it. I've just had it. When an injustice is so great. For example, later in the show, remember we did the story about Lucy, the dog? It was a service dog. It served in Iraq, Afghanistan. And, you know, the dog was barking on the property, but there had been an incident years earlier where the dog apparently was deemed, quote, potentially dangerous. And because of that classification, all the dog did was bark on the property. Somebody complained, a neighbor. They took the dog away from the family for months. And we had to fight to get little Lucy the dog back. We got another case about Sergeant Snuggles. Snuggles is a 110-pound Anatolian shepherd dog locked in an ongoing legal and public advocacy battle in Pima County out in Arizona, after a municipal court ordered him to be euthanized. They want to euthanize this dog. Listen to this. Following a provoked first bite incident involving a family member. Now, provoked means you ever see people do stupid stuff with dogs, like pull their ears or really aggravated a dog, or, you know, one of the dumbest things you could ever do. If a dog is eating a bone, you don't go and take the bone away from the dog. Every dog deep down inside is a baby wolf. And you have to, you know, that's why you have to show a dog. And Linda does not like that I do this, but it's the right way to do it as a dog owner. You have to be the alpha male in that pack. And you have to show your dogs that you are in charge, or that dog's going to take over and run all over the house and do whatever the dog wants. And it doesn't mean you're me. I love dogs. Every dog I've ever had, I am in love with my dogs. Absolutely adore them. And I know that I shouldn't do it. I give them table food and steak. If I'm eating steak, my dog's eating steak. If I'm eating a burger, my dog's eating a burger. But I don't go as far as Linda and make like she had a cat that was four times the size of an average cat because she overfed the cat because she overloved the cat that much. And to this day, this cat had to go to a special farm for cats that need GLP-1, I guess. Do they have a cat version of GLP-1? Do they have a new Wegovy?
27: You might be on something. Maybe that's your next invention. I don't know.
10: Maybe Zepbound. I don't know. Whatever people take these days. By the way, every doctor I talk to is not against those medications for people that need it. They're not at all. And they say that everything I read is I'm not a doctor. I'm not telling you what to do. Okay, let's be clear. But I talk to a lot of doctors, and they speak very highly of it. So, you know, do your own research. Be your own doctor. The world is just going nuts. It's we're going to get to this whole, you know, the Democratic Socialists of America, eliminate the U.S. Senate, eliminate, you know, the presidency, judges, amnesty for illegals. I mean, think about this. The DSA's co-chair, and this goes back to last Sunday on Fox News Sunday, and my colleague Shannon Bream, and, you know, here's the co-chair of the DSA. It's really the Communists of America or the Bolsheviks. Use whatever analogy you want, but they are who they are. They plan to abolish the presidency, the Senate, the Pentagon, prisons, and capitalism. You know, they want amnesty for all illegals. They want to abolish all borders. I mean, could you imagine abolishing the presidency, the Senate, the Pentagon? I mean, defund the Department of War, abolish ICE, end all deportation, eliminate cash bail, establish a wealth tax. They want the cradle to grave, womb to the tomb, false promise of socialism, statism, collectivism, communism, whatever name, form, manifestation it takes on, it always ends the same way. I tell people this all the time. Unfulfilled promises, you end up more poor than when you started. Then you calculate how much freedom you gave up to a bunch of bureaucrats that you can then probably never get rid of, or it's going to be very hard to get rid of. Abolish prisons, police, public ownership of most corporations. All of that they have confirmed. The world's gone nuts. We're 96 days away from Election Day. It's the most important midterm in your lifetime. We're nearly at the 3-month mark. And I'm just, if I could get on my hands and knees before each and every one of you listening to this show and ask for one favor this year, it's commit in your mind and your heart and your soul and then follow through. You got to get out and vote. There's 37 of these lunatics that are running. 37. It's insane. By the way, we got the main wire. And I know the New York Post is working on this story. I don't know if their story has come out yet. Is reporting that this Plattner replacement, with apparently that has a pretty vile temper, Troy Jackson, had two children with his second cousin. They had never been legally married. Maine does not recognize common law marriage. And anyway, the U.S. Senate nominee, Troy Jackson, again, has a vile temper, apparently threw a water bottle at a woman. Linda, in all the times you have tried to piss me off because you think I do a better show, have I ever thrown a water bottle anywhere near anybody? I've never thrown a water bottle in my life. I don't throw things. I'm not a thrower.
27: This is true.
10: But I'm not. I'm not a thrower. I'm not even really a yeller. I mean, I'm just not. Bring up an example.
27: Technical problems. You're a little bit of a yeller, but you were really good this week, so I really can't even bring that up.
10: Okay. Excuse me. When it really matters and you are having massive difficulties this week, I take you back to the Feather Hotel in London,
27: England. I just gave
10: England.
27: You props. Why are you ruining it with your defensiveness?
10: Because you're acting like there's an occasion where I'm a yeller and I'm not. I'm like, when it's constant technical problems, it's frustrating, but I don't yell. I just get frustrated.
27: Listen, giving you a compliment. Take it and continue on with your Friday, please.
10: The main wire reporting that Jackson, former Maine Senate president, tapped last week. She will be challenging. She's replacing, you know, Mr. Nazi tattoo Plattner. Susan Collins and his longtime partner are related by blood. The outlet said the two are second cousins who have two children together. Robinson identified the partner. I just don't want to give out names of people that aren't running. He reported that she and Jackson share a set of great grandparents, citing genealogical records. Both are from a small town, I guess within Maine. The two have never been legally married. Maine does not recognize common law marriage. The relationship could carry consequences for how Jackson reports his finances. Under Senate rules, candidates and members must file detailed disclosures covering their own income, assets, liabilities, along with those of a spouse, because Jackson and this person never wed, and it's not clear whether his disclosures would have to account for her finances the way Collins' filings account for her husband's. Good grief. Can the world get any more confusing? I'm having a hard time. Six gender Tellerico. You know, God is non-binary. All those years I said the Lord's Prayer, you know, reverently, our Father who art in heaven. You know, I go to my father's house. I don't know. World's gone mad. Canada's Liberal government now forbidding military chaplains from mentioning God during ceremonies and events. Why is there this effort to kick God out of everything? Because to me, God is everything in my life. Like, for example, there are a lot of people I meet in life. I mean, and I try to be Christian. I try to forgive. I try to look for solutions to solve problems amicably. And a lot of times I'll even forego things that, you know, may be important to other people. But it is, if it's more important to them, it's not, you know, it's not that important. I don't make things more important to me. Things don't matter to me. Like, there are certain people that I know don't like me. I'm not going out of my way to make them like me. You don't have to like me. You're allowed to not like me. You're not allowed to confront me, and you better not put your hands on me. Short of that, I'll, you know, when people come up to me and they disagree, you know what I'll often do, Linda? I'll say, can I buy you a drink? Can I get you something to drink? What would you like to drink?
27: I will say you are very friendly and very hospitable to those who are not nice to you. Now I have two big examples. I have seen you do it when we were in Finland and you bought the entire table of CNN and their friends and family dinner and drinks. That was super weird. And even when you were caught at brunch with Chucky Schumer, hello, how are you? I mean, you're always doing nice things for the people that
10: didn't tell
27: you
10: this, but guess who was sitting behind me at Lindsey Graham's memorial at the National Cathedral?
27: Who?
10: Chuck Schumer.
27: Oof.
10: And John Thune.
27: Can't get away from this guy. Oh.
10: And John Barrasso.
27: So painful. Oh, and, disgusting. I'm so sorry.
10: And who else was behind me? Charles Grassley was behind me, and Dick Durbin was behind me. I had a nice conversation with Dick Durbin. I said, I'm retiring. I said, do you think you're going to miss it? And he said, I don't think so. And then he got there and go, it's not the same as it used to be, is it? He goes, not even close.
27: Well, considering he can't even give homage to Joe Abraham and his daughter, and the fact that Katie still hasn't gotten a hat tip from him, he's too busy talking about the illegals. He should find his way out.
10: Unbelievable. Anyway, so the policy issued July 29, Chief of Military Personnel. Spiritual reflections delivered in military settings must remain inclusive and cannot include religious language tied to a specific faith tradition, including Christianity. Under the Liberal Party's new rules, when prayers or religious observances are requested at official military events, chaplains must instead provide a spiritual reflection without the mention of God. Could you imagine if Tellerico was giving some type of mention of God? You know, to Mr. Non-Binary, to our Lord, our non-binary who art in heaven, hallowed be thy name, thy kingdom come. I mean, how does that prayer go then? Because that's about, to me, that's the Lord's Prayer. The apostles were asking Jesus how to pray. And that was his answer, that prayer. I think when you say that prayer slowly to yourself with meaning, I think it's the most powerful prayer. That's my own personal experience. You know what?
27: I'm actually surprised you haven't brought up his Fauci doll more. I think that might be the next weird thing about Tellerico.
10: What's that? Oh, that he had a Fauci
27: in 2021 on Christmas, holds up the dang doll and talks about how excited he is. I'm like, what in God's great name?
10: That was freaky. Are you watching what's going on in Spain? Wow. I mean, you got 60,000 illegals from Morocco rushing the border from North African territories. And they don't know what to do.
27: Yeah, but not just that. 2,000 of them were released by the king from the Moroccan jails. So we're talking about convicted murderers that are then leading
10: the passage. Yeah, it's what Venezuela did here. They were opening 100%. Their prisons and sending people here. Trump was the only one saying it. Anyway, we also have a Michigan Senate candidate. Haley Stevens is back in the news. You know, I like this Haley Stevens. Don't you like Haley Stevens? I like Haley Stevens.
27: A little
10: Stevens.
27: Scary, boss. I got to be honest with you.
10: Of course she's scary, but you know what?
27: I'm worried about Haley Stevens. She scares
10: Haley
27: me.
10: Stevens a little out there.
8: I am going to be working on our behalf. I am going to be telling the stories on our behalf.
10: Yeah.
8: And you better believe I'm going to be doing it with a little bit of joy, a little bit of enthusiasm, a little bit of energy, and a little bit of stick it to them. Because that's
10: stick
8: the Michigan way.
10: Wow. And she's running against El Sayed, the guy campaigning with Hassan Piker, the guy that blamed America for 9/11. By the way, at least 50 children have been shot in New York City since Mamdani became mayor. Great job, Marxist commie Mamdani. All right, 800-941-SHAWN this Friday. If you want to get on the lines early, we may take calls earlier than usual today. We're going to try. We saved Lucy. Well, now we have another dog that we're going to try to save, and this is Snuggles. I can't believe this whole story. We'll tell you about that coming up. And the other news of the day, 800-941-SHAWN, our number. Listen, want to remind you that science matters when it comes to health, wellness, fitness, nutrition, longevity. 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
32: Temperatures for that are about 20 degrees below average.
30: Traffic.
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0: It's back to school day when you join us Monday starting at 5 for Atlanta's morning news. You'll hear triple team traffic, a good chance of rain in the forecast, and a warning about your back to school photos. 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
1: Try to save Snuggles, a 110-pound Anatolian Shepherd dog locked away for a year, Pima County, Arizona. Sentenced to death. They're planning on euthanizing this dog after a provoked incident of biting. Provoked. Even the person bitten who's recovered is begging not to kill the dog. Unbelievable times we live in. We've got all the other news of the day. We'll get to your calls coming up as well. 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
9: One Music Fest started 16 years ago with about 1,500 fans, but last year's event drew over 100,000 to Piedmont Park. Organizers announced they're taking a year off to reimagine the event for 2027. They say there will be new experiences, new energy, and new ideas worthy of everything this community has built together. No dates have been announced for next year's festival, which typically takes place in late October. Bill Caiaccio, 95.5 WSB.
6: And as we reach the six-month mark of Nancy Guthrie's disappearance, the sheriff's office is looking to reinvigorate the case. They're asking for the public's help by releasing the ransom notes sent to local media outlets in Nancy's hometown of Tucson, Arizona. Correspondent Alex Stone reports.
10: The first note saying, we have your mother, Nancy. She is safe but scared. And it goes on to ask for $4 million in Bitcoin. There was another note that came in on February 6th. A Guthrie family, we did not fully grasp the seriousness of her physical condition. We never intended to harm her. She perished shortly after she was taken. We believe it was heart-related. She is buried in nature now. Nothing you could have done could have changed the outcome. We want your family to know this, and we hope you can all find peace. We are truly sorry.
6: 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It's 9:32.
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6: 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Let's check in with Stephanie Stallworth in the WSB 24-Hour Traffic Center.
20: Hey, Jordan, those construction zone delays, Gwinnett County. They're in the right lanes, 85 northbound near Pleasant Hill Road. Also blocking the ramps to Pleasant Hill Road and to 316. Folks trying Beaver Ruin or Duluth Highway's options, work your way around those exit closures. Cleared eastbound 20 right near State Route 92. From the Trustdale.com Traffic Center, Triple Team Traffic, 95.5 WSB.
21: I'm Channel 2 Action News Chief Meteorologist Brad. It's warm and dry this evening. Humidity goes up tonight into tomorrow, and Saturday will bring periods of heavy rain and strong storms. Rain chance at 90%, high 86. On Sunday, mostly cloudy, scattered storms. Rain chance 40%, high 87.
6: 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Breaking news when it happens. I'm Jordan Brown, 95.5 WSB.

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1: I 25 now till the top of the hour. 800-941-SEAN if you want to be a part of the program. Want to remind you about our friends at the Tunnel to Towers Foundation. I actually saw my friend Frank Siller today. We did a great podcast. The story about his brother Stephen is just remarkable. Stephen had finished his shift. He was a fireman, FDNY, and he gets the news that the tower has been hit. They didn't know what had happened at that time. So he drives back, calls his wife, and he says, honey, just tell my brothers that we're going to play golf that day, that I'll catch up with them later. And he turns around, drives back to the Battery Tunnel. Battery Tunnel is closed. And he gets to the Battery Tunnel, puts on 60 pounds of gear, and races through the tunnel, and then Tunnel to Towers, get the point. Then he literally goes straight to the towers, and like every other firefighter, we lost 343 firefighters that day, 2,977 of our fellow Americans that day, many more thereafter from 9/11 related illness. And what a story, and that inspired Frank Siller to create the Tunnel to Towers Foundation. It's now the 25th anniversary year of 9/11. I can't believe it. And we honor these heroes, like, for example, NYPD Detective Eric Michael Kalea. He's a Bensonhurst, Brooklyn native. He dreamed of being a police officer, fulfilled that dream, joined the NYPD in 1994. He worked his way up to the rank of detective and answered the call on September the 11th. Now, think about this. Everyone else is trying to race down those stairs, and these brave first responders, these firemen, these paramedics, these policemen, they're going up in the other direction, and they knew, they had a pretty good sense the odds of them coming home that day were not going to be good. Now, in the case of Eric, he was diagnosed with multiple cancers, all related to his heroic service. You know, 9/11 related illness is very real. He's survived by his wife, Marilyn, their two children. Now, to honor his life and service, because of your generosity and partnership with the Tunnel to Towers Foundation, they paid off the mortgage on the family home through their phone first responder home program. Now, maybe you can donate a car. 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Maybe you can make one big donation. Maybe you can just, you know, forego two Starbucks a month and donate $11 a month. Please, whatever you can do, doesn't matter how much, just help. These heroes deserve our help. Go to their website, the letter T, the number two, the letter T.org, the letter T, number two, letter T.org for the Tunnel to Towers Foundation. Now, we already saved the little dog, Lucy. Today, we're going to try to save Snuggles. Snuggles is a 110-pound Anatolian shepherd dog. It's been a year. It's an ongoing public advocacy battle in Pima County, Arizona. And it's unbelievable. Now, the incident was Snuggles bit a 68-year-old relative in a provoked event. Nobody even disputes that it was a provoked event. Nobody disputes it. And anyway, then the dog's classified as vicious, dangerous, and is now about to be and has been ordered to be euthanized. Now, the even the person that is now recovered, who was the victim, and again, a provoked attack, they're actively fighting the euthanasia order. What is wrong with these politicians? What is wrong with them? You know, at some point, there's got to be some context, some texture, some common sense applied to government. This is one of those examples when that just doesn't happen.
2: May I jump in here? I just want to add one point to that.
1: Do you want to jump in? We're going to talk about Snuggles later. You want to talk about Snuggles now? You go ahead.
2: Just a smidge, like a smidge comment, small.
1: A smidge, that means, all right, five. Hang on, let me take my 5-minute break. Go ahead.
2: If you need to go to the restroom, it's a great time to go.
1: Let me take a hit on my vape. Go ahead.
2: Yeah, you know, there's no bird to catch you. I think one of the things.
1: By the way, you need an ID to buy them.
2: Yes, you do. That's very true.
1: But you need proof of citizenship.
2: Okay. To get the ID. Your 5 minutes is just getting extended, just so you know. Go ahead. So my point in saying this is, what I'm about to say is, if we ever put, like Snuggles has been in jail for almost 10 months, right? For a minor infraction that the person to whom it happened to is even defending. If we treated rapists, murderers, burglars, illegal aliens, we have people out on the street that have 30, 50, 60, 100 convictions, and these literally insane liberal judges will let them back out on the street. But the dog, God forbid that the dog literally protects himself.
1: Say the word dog again.
2: Family.
1: How do you say it?
2: The dog. I will say the dog all day long because it's
1: the dog in New York.
2: But like Lucy, like Snuggles, these are just animal-hating, terrible people who want to go out there and spread a narrative that's not true. You have all these lawyers working pro bono because they love animals too. I don't know what's wrong with these people. I don't know what's wrong with these judges, but I think there's two things at play here. One, we don't punish real criminals enough. And two, people are afraid to say, you know what? I screwed up. I'm really sorry.
1: It's been going on for a year.
2: Get out of here. 100%.
1: Look how long they kept poor Lucy. And this was
2: horrible.
1: A dog that was a service
2: this
1: dog in Iraq and Afghanistan.
2: This is longer than Lucy. Terrible.
1: A year. It's been a year. Don't worry, but you have a group of people in this country that want to eliminate the U.S. Senate and the presidency and judges and amnesty for illegals and abolish borders and abolish ICE. Defund the Department of War. They're just geniuses, these people. End all deportation, eliminate cash bail, establish a wealth tax, which basically is license stealing, pass their Green New Deal so they can, you know, take money from one group of people, give it to another group of people. Probably most of it ends up in their pocket. Abolish prisons and police, public ownership of corporations. I don't know why it is appealing to some people. They want the idea of government control, everything in our life. And I'm telling you, it ends the same way. I don't care what name, manifestation, you call it communism, statism, totalitarianism, socialism. It doesn't matter. You always end up with the same result. Unfulfilled promises. You end up with more poverty than when you started. You lose your freedom in the name of, you know, false security. And then you empower a group of people that you're never going to be able to get rid of. By the way, new Rasmussen poll out finds more voters believe America is fair and decent since President Trump's second term began. I'll tell you what, we are respected. America is now respected again. Trump announcing plans to replace illegal alien truckers with American veterans. By the way, how many more people have to be killed by illegals that are able to get legal driver's licenses to drive 18-wheelers and they can't even read road signs? You'd think we would have learned from the incident that happened in my free state of Florida, although the license came from California and Washington. I don't know if you're watching what's happening in Spain. It is a unmitigated disaster. We'll show you the videos on Hannity tonight. You know, all these illegals overwhelming the border, 9 people dead, Spanish government, you know, White House blasting them. Even Giorgia Meloni of Italy is saying, we're not letting these people out. No, they're not going to be able to go into other parts of Europe at this point in time. A couple of updates on Iran. The president intensified now the attacks on Iran, opening the door for a potential Iranian revolution. Now, this follows the Revolutionary Guard Corps missile attacks on U.S. bases in Kuwait and Jordan that were stopped. President Trump now is signaling his readiness for full-scale action that will shatter this cycle of tit for tat. I told everybody in the beginning, nobody ever listens to me. I don't know why people don't listen to me. I said, he's given them every opportunity for peace. He really is. But his patience is going to run out. I've known the man for 30 years. Guess what? His patience has now run out. It's over. And we'll see what happens. His airstrikes on Iran's infrastructure now is having the Iranian economy reeling. The Iran's president warning if economic pressures lead to social dissatisfaction and that dissatisfaction expands, support for the regime will be damaged. Well, that will be the point. I just dump as many weapons in the hands of the Iranian people as you possibly can. And now these Iran strikes have doubled in size. Central Command has now completed wide, extensive, impactful strikes on Iran. There's only so much they're going to be able to take. Scott Bessent, the Treasury Secretary, I like Scott Bessent a lot. Nice man. Vows to continue to go after Iranian funds. It's never going to stop. So we're going to see what happens. And now even the Saudis are fighting. They've had it too. And all these other Mideastern countries. The U.S. has now debuted a high-tech missile defense. U.S. Army called the Hammer of the Gods. A cutting-edge new weapon disrupting system designed to trick precision-guided enemy projectiles into missing their targets. I keep talking about AI and the next generation of weaponry. It's here. Hamas agreeing to complete disarmament under a historic Gaza agreement. I'll believe that when I see it. Trust but verify. That's where I stand. We got the Democratic Socialists, the head, you know, their hatred of Trump created the socialist monster. It was in the New York Post today. Landslide majority of voters oppose the DSA. Reuters survey, just 27% of American adults think these political leaders who identify with the DSA are absolutely nuts. And anyway, you know, only 27% support their crazy ideas, which seems like a high number to me. Even Nancy Pelosi ripping Democratic socialists for targeting incumbent Democratic members. Sorry, you could have spoken up when they first started targeting them. DSA activists now pledging allegiance to communist China. I mean, what is going on here? Unbelievable. All right, we got some people on the phones. Let's hit the phones. Let's say hi to Howard in Texas. God bless Texas. Happy Friday. Howard, how are you?
3: I'm doing good, Sean. Thank you for taking my call. Longtime listener, and I watch your show religiously.
1: Thank you, my friend.
3: I wanted to talk to you about the dog. I have five dogs, four of which are rescues. And one of my rescues is a Great Pyrenees. So, you know, kind of a big dog. And when she came to live with us, she had been accused of nipping at a child. Now, mind you, when she came to live with us, she was 55 pounds. You could feel every bone in her body. They had beaten the black off of her nose. So she was terribly abused. And now she's 115 pounds, maybe, and healthy as all get up. And she is the sweetest thing. So, you know, these people that want to euthanize these animals, I think they should be euthanized, frankly. You know,
1: Linda makes a good point, too. We don't even do this to drug dealers, hardened criminals, violent criminals, cartel members. They even release child molesters like, you know, Tampon Tim in Minnesota. It's unbelievable.
3: Yeah, that is absolutely ridiculous. Absolutely ridiculous. You know,
1: it's insane. Yeah. God help us, Howard. But you know what? I love dogs. I do.
3: Yeah.
1: Appreciate it. God bless Texas, buddy. You have a great weekend. Teresa, my free state of Florida. What's up, Teresa? How are you?
4: I'm great. How you doing?
1: I'm good. What's going on?
4: Oh, well, you were talking about that woman who's running against the socialist up in
1: The one that's running against El Sayed, the guy that campaigns with Hassan Piker, who blames 9/11 on America, that guy?
4: Yes. She reminds me of a evil garden gnome or Chucky.
1: Let me play this for people so people know who we're talking about. Let's play.
5: I am going to be working on our behalf. I am going to be telling the stories on our behalf. And you better believe I'm going to be doing it with a little bit of joy, a little bit of enthusiasm, a little bit of energy, and a little bit of stick it to them. Because that's the Michigan way.
1: They're going to stick it to us, Teresa. I'm scared to death.
4: You know, I'm telling you. They have nothing they can do other than scream and squawk. They don't have any solutions. They have no conscience, and they have no morals. So all they can do is scream and yell.
1: They are crazy. These people are insane. Does everybody now understand where the urgency comes from in me to get everybody out to vote? This is a clear and present danger to our country. They're nuts. These people are insane.
4: I truly
1: Teresa,
4: you. I believe you.
1: Trust me. Pledge in your heart, your mind, and your soul, you will vote. All right, Kevin in North Dakota. What's up, Kevin? How are you? You're a trucker? God bless our truckers. Our shelves would be empty without you.
6: Sean, thank you so much for taking my call. It's a pleasure. I got a question for you. If it was wrong for the Democrats to create voting districts based solely on race, how is the DSA platform not conspiracy to commit treason with they wanted to abolish everything? Wanted to abolish the presidency, abolish the Senate, abolish the Electoral College. That's all overthrowing our government. Isn't that treason? Why is anybody calling them out on this?
1: It's a great question. I mean, because they're basically talking about overthrowing our government, aren't they? I mean, that's pretty scary. I mean, what they're proposing is insane.
6: Every fundamental, yes. They're breaking down every fundamental of our government.
1: Well, I just want to remind you this. And by the way, Elon Musk announced that he's ready to pour big money into the midterm campaign with his America PAC to prevent these lunatics from ever getting power. Because all progress as we know it will stop. By the way, a federal appeals court handed Trump a major victory on mail-in ballots. The New Republic in a state of panic, calling it a disaster for Democrats. And, you know, cheating on mail-in voting is legendary. It's horrible. What's gone wrong? You know, so we're winning. And we also won the battle over over gerrymandering, which the Democrats had perfected, and we just finally caught up on. So, look, we got lunatics running, and if that does not motivate every American that loves this country, I don't know what will. But we're going to continue our coverage. All right, we'll update you. We saved poor Lucy, the dog. Now we're going

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1: All right, we were able to save the dog Lucy. 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
17: It's 10 o'clock. I'm Jordan Brown, and this news is brought to you by AquaGuard Foundation Solutions. Now for our top story, an alarming AI security breach at a tech giant Anthropic admits chatbot Claude deviated from the program and hacked several other organizations. Correspondent Trevor Ault explains how it happened.
18: The company says it frequently tests its AI models in simulations sealed off from the internet. But a review found 3 incidents where a partner testing company accidentally allowed Claude internet access, and the models used it to gain unauthorized access to the real systems of 3 different organizations by using basic techniques such as exploiting weak passwords. This comes a week after the company behind ChatGPT, OpenAI, revealed 2 of its models went rogue in a similar incident.
17: Now, Anthropic did not identify those 3 hacked organizations, but just last week, lawmakers proposed an AI kill switch bill to halt advanced AI models if they pose a catastrophic risk. In other news, Todd Blanche is facing an uncertain path to confirmation as Attorney General after President Donald Trump doubled down on his desire to compensate victims of alleged government weaponization.
19: 2 Republican senators are refusing to move forward with Blanche's nomination unless he puts into writing that the Department of Justice's $1.8 billion anti-weaponization fund is dead. While those senators and Blanche tried to broker a compromise this week, Trump's statements during a cabinet meeting Friday may complicate Blanche's already uncertain path to confirmation.
20: Do you agree with the acting attorney general that the anti-weaponization fund is dead? And why not just put that in writing?
21: Well, it is dead, but, you know, I wish it weren't, to be honest.
19: Blanche's vote before the Senate Judiciary Committee is on hold. Trump has threatened to delay it past the midterms. Peter Haralambos, ABC News.
17: In other news, local colleges and hospitals in Bartow County are partnering with Cartersville City Schools to create a pre-healthcare dual enrollment program.
10: Cartersville High School juniors and seniors go from taking prerequisite classes at Georgia Highlands College to observing professionals at Piedmont Cartersville Medical Center. CEO Lori Rake says the pathway program looks into different types of jobs in healthcare.
11: So these students can have an interest not only in nursing or physician, but a more technical type career as well.
10: Students graduate from high school with the credit needed to apply for nursing programs or continue learning in college for a specific undergrad program. Mary Ryan Howarth, 95.5 WSB.
17: And tonight, Smyrna police are investigating after a man reports being charged $600 to have a boot taken off his car.
13: According to the police report, the victim found his car was booted Saturday night after leaving Chicago Pizza in Smyrna. A man claiming to be with the tow company told the victim it would be $300 to remove it, but the suspect double-charged him on Cash App. Smyrna Police Lieutenant Meredith Holt says if you find your car is booted, you have ways to verify.
16: There's a number on the sign. You should be able to call that and just confirm prices if you have any questions or concerns.
13: Booting fees in Georgia are capped at $75 for personal vehicles. In Smyrna, Jonathan O'Brien, 95.5 WSB.
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17: It's 10:06, time now for live TV coverage of traffic and weather. Stephanie Stallworth is in the WSB 24-hour traffic center.
0: Hey, during construction zone in Gwinnett 85 North near Pleasant Hill Road, right lane's blocked. Also blocking the ramps to Pleasant Hill and to 316 eastbound. Some folks find Beaver Ruin, Satellite Boulevard, and Lewis Highway as options. Construction on your west side perimeter, 285 North at Cascade, two left lanes, also 285 South at I-20, and also heading towards downtown 20 east before McDaniel. From the Trustdale.com traffic center, Triple Team Traffic, 95.5 WSB.
1: I'm Channel 2 Action News Chief Meteorologist Brad Nitz. Dry as we head through this evening, stay warm but low humidity. Showers and thunderstorms return on Saturday. Some of those could be strong with gusty winds and very heavy rain, lightning, high 86. On Sunday, more scattered coverage of showers and storms drop that rain chance to 40%, high 87.
17: Right now it's 79 in Brookhaven, 78 in Fayetteville, and 79 right here in Midtown. 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
4: All right, thanks, Scott Shannon. Happy Friday. Glad you're with us. 800-941-SEAN if you want to be a part of the program. Remember we did the story, Linda loved this story. I love this story. I was heartbroken over this story. I happen to love dogs. I love my dogs. I have a new dog that I'm getting very soon, and it's a border collie. I will introduce you to my border collie, who has a name as of right now, which we'll share at the appropriate time. Well, the name's Daisy. There you go. We told you the story about Lucy. Lucy was a service dog. Lucy was in war zones. Lucy went home with their owners. Their owners had one little incident, and it resulted in a warning that they got from the location that lived. I don't want to go back into all the details. And then there was an incident where the dog was on the property and just barking. They took the dog. It took forever, months, to get the dog back in their possession. The dog didn't bite anybody, didn't hurt anybody. And I can't believe that this is what government has time to do. It's almost incredible. You can't believe it. Now we have another case. In this case, it's about a dog, not named Lucy, but a dog named Snuggles. Sergeant Snuggles, 110-pound, I think it's called an Anatolian Shepherd dog. And it's locked in this ongoing legal battle, public advocacy battle, in Pima County, Arizona, after a court ordered him to be euthanized following a provoked first bite incident involving a family member. Now, the incident, Snuggles bit a 68-year-old relative. Again, first time, isolated, and it was a provoked event. We'll get the details on that in a second. The dog was classified as vicious and or dangerous, ordered to be euthanized. He's now being held at the Pima Animal Care Center in Tucson, Arizona. The family and the bite victim who has recovered are actively fighting the euthanasia order in court, asking for an alternative release or transfer. I mean, this is remarkable to me. The person that was bit, you know, realizes that they kind of helped cause this. Anyway, here's a video explaining the story of Sergeant Snuggles.
5: This is Sergeant Snuggles. He is a 1.5-year-old Anatolian Shepherd who lives on a 3-acre farm with his family that loves him greatly. On the morning of October 7th, Snuggles was actively guarding the territory and the livestock from 3 approaching coyotes that were trying to enter the premises. Snuggles' grandmother went outside to see what the commotion was. Snuggles was in complete protection mode and guarding the property. She went up unnoticed behind Snuggles and tapped him on the head. Thinking he was getting attacked, Snuggles turned around and bit the arm of the grandmother, unfortunately making her fall to the ground. With Snuggles on top of her, she yelled for Snuggles to get off, letting him know that it was her, at which point he immediately retreated with no further incident. Animal control then came to the scene and seized Snuggles, saying that he was vicious and dangerous and sentenced him to euthanasia. The owner had called an upward of 20 attorneys trying to find legal help. She finally found one criminal attorney who agreed to take the case, but stated that this was out of her realm and that she had no idea what she was doing and that she would wing it. Where we are at today, we have one last shot to save Snuggles' life. We were able to track down an appellate attorney that has 30 years of experience as well as bite case experience. Unfortunately, the family has already spent an upward of $15,000 on legal fees, so we are coming to the public to try and raise money and raise awareness on this case. Snuggles deserves a second chance, and we are his only shot. Please consider donating to the cause to help bring Snuggles back to the family who loves him greatly.
4: All right, joining us now is Jennifer Ivancho's counsel and Snuggles' mom, Jennifer Ivancho. Also, the attorney, Christina Ponig Macchio, is with us. Thank you both for being here. Jennifer, let me start with you. I'm so sorry you're going through this. What was the provocation in this case that caused this one incident with Snuggles and the biting?
6: I don't know. I put him out because our female was in heat and he was on the tie out and I had to separate them. I was desperate for sleep and he was out, you know, doing what he does. He was guarding. He was right in front of our front door. He was looking into the neighbor's yard. Coyotes barking. It's going crazy. And my mom was helping me with my elder dog at the time. She went behind him, tapped him on the head, and I think he thought he was getting attacked, right? Like, that's the only thing that can go through my mind because he's never showed aggression before. He's the sweetest dog. The kids named him Snuggles because he snuggles with them. He used to snuggle with my elder dog, Rally. He had a lot of anxiety and he would just go lie next to him and calm him down. He just had that amazing effect. And like whenever we were sad, he would come lie next to us and we'd pet him and we just felt better.
4: I'm so sorry. What I found fascinating to me is the bite victim and apparently is claiming it was provoked. I'm not sure what the provocation was, who is now fully recovered, is joining you in the fight to save Snuggles. That would be very relevant to me if I was part of a decision making process, especially because there's never been any other incident with Snuggles. Why is that not carrying weight with the people that have made this decision to euthanize, you know, your family pet?
6: I don't know. It's like they're not even listening to her. It's like what she says doesn't even matter. She helped me create the petition. She was very upset when she heard they were going to put him down. And she just said, we have to fight this. And she sent emails to the prosecutor. She sent emails to the director at PAC. And like nobody acknowledges her. They don't want to listen to her for whatever reason.
4: That's so sad. Let me bring in your attorney here. Christina, thank you for being with us. I'm having a very hard time with the facts of this case. The victim in this case is saying it was a provoked biting. That tells me that they were maybe playing rough with the dog, maybe, you know, alarm the dog, shock the dog. Do you know exactly what happened?
7: So, Sean, I will tell, and first, thank you for having Jennifer on and me to accompany her and bringing attention to this most unfortunate case. I will tell you what we have explained to the court in our pleadings. And I am Jennifer's counsel. We are also joined by Will Thomas, who is our Arizona counsel at McDowell Hetherington in Houston. I'm a Texas licensed attorney. Will is a Texas licensed and Arizona attorney. He's a military veteran. And both of us, like you, Sean, are dog lovers. When we found out about this case, we had lots of questions. We had lots of questions about the process and lots of questions about the facts that the court has been evaluating. So my understanding, Sean, and what we have laid out for the court is that at the night of the incident in question, we had a Snuggles, who at that time was still a puppy. As Jennifer mentioned, he was in a dysregulated state because Snuggles, at the time being intact, was the litter mate of a female companion who was in heat at the time. So you can only imagine that creates a level of stress for a young dog. On top of it, it's important to note that Jennifer's property is essentially abuts a highway, so to speak, for wild animals. We're talking coyotes, bobcats, javelinas. It's why Jennifer and her family have Anatolian shepherds on their property, is to help protect their property. And so Snuggles, in this moment, with a female companion in heat, Snuggles protecting the property, Snuggles very focused on protecting the property, was startled by the victim in this instance. And he reacted just as Jennifer explained. Those are important facts, and they are important facts for the court to consider here. And we have certainly laid that out because we believe the fact that he was provoked is an important detail here. It's an important detail under Arizona law, as we have explained to the court. And it really does go to whether this was a proper order to be entered here in light of all of the extenuating circumstances. One issue, I think central in this case, Sean, if I were to look at this case, I think the case really does come down to process. And that is, and the question we have posed to the courts is whether the government followed the law and honored the safeguards that exist before it takes a step that cannot be undone. And here, that process is, it's the whole protection. And so those questions are currently before the Court of Appeals, and potentially maybe before the Pima County Superior Court, depending on how the court decides these questions of which court had the power to act here. Our first argument to the Superior Court in our motion to vacate is that at the time that Jennifer perfected her appeal, the city court did not have the power to act and to enter that second order on December 11th. And that's the order that Snuggles is subject to right now. We have argued that there are a number of what we call voidness arguments. We believe the order is void for a number of reasons. We don't think that the city court had jurisdiction to enter it. We have argued that the amendment was not proper under Arizona law. We have argued that it actually exceeded the Arizona animal destruction statute passed by the Arizona legislature. So we've brought a number of challenges to the courts on this entire process and the orders themselves. And so those are the questions that are before the Superior Court, and the Court of Appeals will either decide those issues itself or will send jurisdiction back to the Superior Court to decide those questions. But we do believe there are a number of questions about the orders themselves and the process itself that ultimately the courts will decide.
4: I hope common sense prevails here. All right, quick break. We'll come back. More if we're all trying here to save Snuggles, a 110-pound Anatolian Shepherd dog that should not have been in jail now almost a year, and they want to euthanize this poor dog. We'll continue with the owner of Snuggles, and that's Jennifer Ovancho on the other side, and Christina Ponig-Macchio, the attorney in this case. Then we'll get to your calls, 800-941-SHAWN this Friday.
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0: All right, we continue now. The battle to save Snuggles, the dog, 110-pound Anatolian Shepherd dog. We are with their owner, Jennifer Avancho, is with us, as well as their attorney, Christina Ponig Macchio. I can't believe this case has gone on a year. Jennifer, is there anything? We have a dog-loving audience and on this radio show. We're on 760 stations. Can people respectfully petition, write, do anything on your behalf to help you get Snuggles back home where Snuggles belongs?
1: I mean, I would love that. I'm on X and I try and post every day and I have followers there. 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
0: What is your X account, if you don't mind me asking?
1: Let me look that up.
0: By the way, I warn you, be careful. If you give it out, you're going to get a lot of, you probably will be contacted by a lot of people, maybe not all of them nice.
1: Okay.
0: Well, welcome to my world.
1: So
0: the people hate me more than Snuggles.
1: So it's at Jennifer EVN22.
0: Okay, I think this is very important for people to know. It's very, very simple. It's at Jennifer EVN22. We'll put it up on my website, Hannity.com, if you want to, you know, send a message of support or whatever else people can do to help you. It's so sad to me when common sense does not prevail in government. It's so frustrating to me. I wish both of you all of God's success here. I pray for Snuggles like everybody else. I love dogs. This sounds like a very isolated incident, out of character, based on very specific circumstances. And this should not go on. This is almost a year now this has been going on. This is insane. Anyway, I appreciate both of you. Christina, thank you. Christina, thank you. Jennifer, thank you. I appreciate your time, both of you.
1: Thank you, Sean. We really appreciate you having us.
0: Okay. 800-941-SEAN. If you want to be a part of the program, Linda, we're trying to save the country. We're trying to save the world and make it a more peaceful place. And we're trying to save Lucy and Snuggles. We won in the Lucy case. Let's hope we have the same result with Snuggles.
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0: 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I think Linda likes dogs more than some people. More than most people, even.
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0: True or false? That's true.
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0: Everyone needs a safety security strategy, and that means there might be an instance where somebody wants to bring harm to you and your family and kill you, but that's a lethal option. The FBI tells us last year we have statistics for, that's 2022, that's less than 0.01% of all altercations that require that response. 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We'll continue this Friday.

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4: It's 10:30. I'm Jordan Brown, and this news is brought to you by AquaGuard Foundation Solutions. Now for our top story, this just in, a 17-year-old turns himself in to police on charges for a deadly Atlanta shooting in April. The shooting happened on April 4th at the 404 Day celebrations in Piedmont Park. A 16-year-old girl was killed and another was injured. Suspect Kane Burnett surrenders to Fulton County Jail and now faces multiple charges, including reckless conduct, possession of a pistol under the age of 18, and discharging a weapon near a street. Police are still searching for at least two more suspects. Meanwhile, a raccoon tests positive for rabies after biting a Sandy Springs resident. Fulton County Board of Health says the person was attacked and bit several times by the raccoon on July 26. Now, rabies can be transmitted to humans and pets through bites and scratches from wild animals like raccoons. It's unclear currently whether the resident tested positive for rabies, but the Board of Health recommends anyone that has been bitten or scratched by a stray animal to seek medical help immediately. Now, as we reach the six-month mark of Nancy Guthrie's disappearance, the Pima County Sheriff's Office is looking to reinvigorate the case. They're asking for the public's help by releasing the ransom notes sent to local media outlets in Nancy's hometown. Correspondent Alex Stone reports.
5: The first note saying, "We have your mother, Nancy. She is safe but scared." And it goes on to ask for $4 million in Bitcoin. There was another note that came in on February 6th. A Guthrie family, "We did not fully grasp the seriousness of her physical condition. We never intended to harm her. She perished shortly after she was taken. We believe it was heart-related. She is buried in nature now. Nothing you could have done could have changed the outcome. We want your family to know this, and we hope you can all find peace. We are truly sorry."
4: 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It's 10:31.
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4: 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Stephanie Stallworth is in the WSB 24-hour traffic center.
1: Hey, Jordan, getting to a red alert here with this vehicle fire. 75 South near Mount Perrin Road. Had the left lanes getting by for a while. Now they're holding all lanes for you there. Once again, at 75 South near Mount Perrin. Also got the problem for you on the 285 eastbound ramp to Georgia 400 in the left lane. From the Trustdale.com Traffic Center, Triple Team Traffic, 95.5 WSB.
11: I'm Channel 2 Action News Chief Meteorologist Brad. It's warm and dry this evening. Humidity goes up tonight into tomorrow, and Saturday will bring periods of heavy rain and strong storms. Rain chance at 90%, high 86. On Sunday, mostly cloudy, scattered storms, rain chance 40%, high 87.
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1: You know, we spent a lot of time talking about Dr. Fauci being in love with Dr. Fauci. And, you know, but it's even worse than that. And I went into great specificity and detail. Rand Paul had the messages between NIH members going back to the earliest days of the COVID-19 pandemic. What did we find? Members of the NIH up late at night, you know, desperately texting back and forth because they wanted to know whether or not their federal dollars, your taxpayer dollars, was used to fund and build this virus. It turns out that is exactly what happened. The NIH gave taxpayer dollars to a group called the EcoHealth Alliance. The EcoHealth Alliance, and by the way, the NIH knew all of this, then gave a grant to the Wuhan Virology Lab, where it was well known that they did coronavirus research and gain of function research. Now, it gets even more interesting. They didn't tell the American people the truth. Then when Fauci, who first said, oh, masks don't work, well, it may stop one little droplet, but that's about it. The same Fauci in 2012 that said, oh, yeah, even if it caused a worldwide pandemic, I support gain of function research, which is insane. But anyway, they knew. But then they throw out this red herring that they knew was total complete BS. And that was that it likely originated in a wet market where they sell exotic animals that I guess people in China eat. Not that appealing to me to eat a bat, but whatever. And so they came up with the wet market theory and they peddled that lie to the American people. It's a disgrace. The whole thing is a disgrace. And Fauci, you know, proclaiming in 20, I'll answer any question anybody has. Okay, gets his pardon or got an auto pen pardon. We don't know. That's certainly a challenge, I think, that will come up. But more importantly, that pardon that he got federally does not apply to the states. My great state, the free state of Florida, is now moving ahead with an investigation. And I would argue likely at the end of this, the possibility is strong of charges against Dr. Fauci for what he did during COVID-19. That should be interesting. James Utmeyer is our AG in the great state of Florida. He's a tough, you know, no holds barred prosecutor. He is a great AG. I wanted just, you know, all of the lies we were told. Remember the big lie? We had a few big lies in the Biden years in particular. Joe was not a cognitive mess. It was so transparent that he was. We had lie number two. The border's closed, the border's secure. No, not true. 12 plus million that we know about. Then, of course, those people that got in, the gotaways, we don't know. We do know known terrorists, murderers, rapists, child molesters, cartel members, gang members, other violent criminals got in the country from over 200 countries, many with terror ties. So a lot of lying goes on. One of the big lies had to do with, well, if you get the shot, which the creator of the technology, Dr. Robert Malone, told me on this program, was not perfected and was not meant for mass production. He said in this case, based on this pandemic, he would only use it for people very old, over 65, that's not very old, and people that had comorbidities and pre-existing conditions. That's what he said. That's where he drew the line. You know, Fauci, one mask, won't do a thing. Then it was one mask. Then it was two masks. Then it was three masks. Let's put 100 masks on. It was so stupid. Schools closed. Businesses were destroyed. You know, we're still feeling the impacts in some places. People's dreams blown up. But the big lie was told. And the media, which is complicit, they were complicit in the lie about open borders, complicit with Joe's cognitive estate. They were also complicit in terms of shaming unvaccinated people with the big lie that, well, if you get the vaccination, you're never going to get COVID. Lie. If you get the vaccine, you're never going to spread it to other people. Lie. Let's take a trip down memory lane and listen to the legacy media mob trying to shame you, the American people, into getting vaccinated.
3: This is a pandemic of the unvaccinated.
4: Is it time to start prioritizing ICU beds for people who are vaccinated? And I just think if you don't want to play by any of those rules, and then all of a sudden you end up in the hospital, I feel bad that you, but maybe you shouldn't go and take up the resources from someone else.
5: But at some point, you know what? We got to say, you can't work for the federal government if you don't have a vaccine. You can't teach school if you don't have a vaccine. You can't work in hospitals if you don't have a vaccine.
6: If it was up to me, anyone unvaccinated would not be admitted to a hospital. At this point, they've been given plenty of opportunity to get the vaccine. It's time for you to get it. Now, if you don't get it, in my America, all hospitals would be closed to you. You're going to go home and die.
7: I think we have to stop trying to coddle people who are simply willfully denying facts and truth and science. Right. You're not going to be able to persuade them. Just, you have to get tough. You have to start making it very, very difficult for people to be around in a country where they're spreading a disease, or they're potentially spreading a disease.
8: Dr. Fauci said that if hospitals get any more overcrowded, they're going to have to make some very tough choices about who gets an ICU bed. That choice doesn't seem so tough to me. Vaccinated person having a heart attack? Yes, come right on in. We'll take care of you. Unvaccinated guy who gobbled horse goo? Rest in peace, Wheezy.
9: Get into those communities. You know the zip code. You know where they live. Go knock on every door with representatives of the community. Why don't you want to take a vaccine? What are you worried about? Speak their language and talk them through it and get them a vaccine.
10: Frankly, if you're not vaccinated at the moment and you're eligible and you've got no health reason for not being vaccinated, you're not just irresponsible. I mean, you're an idiot.
11: We have to stop coddling the morons who will not get the shot. We start by calling them what they are. They are all snowflakes and cowards and idiots and losers. And most importantly, they are afraid.
6: When are we going to stop putting up with the idiots in this country and just say, you now, it's mandatory to get vaccinated. F*** them, f*** their freedom. I want my freedom to live.
12: If you don't want to get vaccinated, that's your choice, but don't think you can get on a plane or a train besides vaccinated people and put them at risk.
1: Now, I'm telling you, you know, you may not think this is real, but it's real. There was untold amounts of pressure being brought to bear on me. Thank God I have partners in radio and TV that never put any pressure on me at all. Zero. And they've always encouraged me to be myself. And I do my own research. I don't play doctor on radio or TV. I'm not a medical doctor. I was never going to tell any of you what you should do, what decision you should make. This was all experimental. However, you know, we did put on Dr. Fareed and we put on, you know, Dr. Tyson and guys that then later had they were saving lives, but they had to fight for their medical licenses. Nobody wanted to talk to the guy that created the technology that even made the mRNA vaccine even available. But the amount of pressure for me to tell you what to do, I wouldn't do it. I refused, just outright refused. It's unbelievable, you know, and I hope there is accountability at the end of the day. Can't happen. David is in North Carolina. David, hi. How are you? Glad you called.
13: Hey, Sean. Thanks for being here for us.
1: What's going on, my friend? Happy Friday to you.
13: To you as well, brother. So I found myself a couple of days ago actually talking to my TV, screaming at my TV, when I saw this Fox interview with Megan Romer, the co-chair of the Democratic Socialists of America, you know, hitting all her bullet points for what the socialists are looking for in their government or their potential new government, you know, replacing the president and the Supreme Court. My statement to my television was, with what? What's better than what we have now? Defunding the Pentagon, and who's gonna protect her and the rest of the Democratic Socialists from Iran and, you know, people that want to hurt Americans. You know, just abolishing prisons. And I literally spoke to my TV and said, well, how about if we just send all of the people that you want to vacate from the prisons to New York, to your neighborhood? You know, somebody like Jeffrey Dahmer, you know, in your neighborhood, if he had done what he did to all the other people that he did it to, would that be okay? Would you be willing to let him out of prison? No, they wouldn't. These are just talking points that these guys are, that they're just willing to spew out there and throwing it against the wall to see what sticks. Well, if we ask for 40 things, maybe we'll get 10 of them. You know, these guys are, they're not closeted anymore, man. They are right there in our face.
1: Well, it's all there in black and white. I mean, you know, I thought my colleague Shannon Bream did a great job on Fox News Sunday this weekend exposing this Megan Romer person as, you know, one of their top people. But they're not hiding it. They want to eliminate the U.S. Senate, eliminate the presidency, eliminate the courts. They want amnesty for illegals. They want to abolish all borders. They want to abolish ICE. They want to even defund the Department of War. That's insane. They want to end all deportations. They want to eliminate cash bail. They want to establish a wealth tax. They want their, you know, cradle to grave, womb to the tomb utopia known as the Green New Deal. They want to abolish prisons. They want to abolish the police. They want public ownership of most corporations. That is what they are saying. And the DSA's co-chair confirming in Fox News Sunday, last Sunday, that they plan to abolish the presidency, the Senate, Pentagon, prisons, capitalism. So that's what's at stake in 96 days. That's why I am begging everybody in this audience, because historically, midterm elections do not get the turnout of presidential election years. And I am begging everyone to commit in their mind and their heart and their soul that they're going to vote this year. Because this, we've got 37 of these candidates now that are running. This has got to be stopped dead in its tracks right here, right now. And, you know, the Democratic Party, their silence is deafening. They don't have the moral clarity, courage to stand up to these lunatics. So it's up to us to send a message, and it's up to us to save our country. And your country is now calling upon you to do it. Good call, my friend. All right, quick break, right back to our phones. 800-941-SEAN, our number if you want to be a part of the program as we continue.
14: 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Hannity Watch is here and has the news you need. 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

0: our busy phones. It's toll-free, 800-941-SHAWN, if you want to be a part of the program. Let's say hi to Leah in Texas. Leah, God bless Texas. Happy Friday. We got about 90 seconds. They're all yours.
1: Thank you so much, Sean. After hearing the chronicles of Dr. Fauci that came out, how his true feelings are about the importance of this virus and his complete disregard for not only America, but evidently the whole world, and being cowardly during his testimony, I think we should make his dreams come true that he put in his chronicles. I think we should name the virus after Fauci. It should be the Fauci virus. It's just incredible how he set all this up. I'm still stunned and I'm so angry for everything we went through with our high school kids and our college kids and our spouses trying to go to work. I think we should honor his wishes and it should become the Fauci virus.
0: I just want him held accountable. James Utmeyer, the AG in my state of Florida, is amazing. And the states can absolutely look to bring charges against him and others that lied and misled the American people and that were involved in this madness. And I hope he does. I hope he does soon. I know he's planning on doing it. Governor DeSantis has confirmed it. And I can't wait. I got to run, Leah. God bless Texas. You have a great weekend, okay?
1: You too. Thank you.
0: All right. 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
13: It's 11 o'clock. I'm Jordan Brown with our top local story. A 17-year-old turns himself in to police on charges for a deadly Atlanta shooting in April. The shooting happened on April 4th at 404 Day Celebrations in Piedmont Park. A 16-year-old girl was killed and another teen was injured. Suspect Kane Burnett surrenders to Fulton County Jail and now faces multiple charges, including reckless conduct, possession of a pistol under the age of 18, and discharging a weapon near a street. Police are still searching for at least two more suspects. Now, a new mural honoring the late WSB TV news anchor Jovita Moore returns to a coffee shop in Grant Park. Bellwood Coffee unveils the new Jovita Moore painting 3 months after scalding community backlash for covering up the original painting on the side of its building. Artist Tommy Bronx, who also did the first mural, worked with Moore's children to include a very personal touch.
14: She loved roses. So when we were talking, I said, I'd love to add like a lot of flowers. And they were like, yes. You know, they're like, can we do roses?
13: Moore's also being honored with a new menu drink. For every JOMO bought in August, Bellwood would donate $2 to the National Brain Tumor Society. Meanwhile, a former child therapist is convicted of sexually assaulting a teen dozens of times over 2 years in Gwinnett County. 52-year-old Gregory Leon Frazier will face sentencing at a later date for charges, including rape, aggravated child molestation, and statutory rape. The Gwinnett County DA's office says Frazier met the girl, who was not a client, when she was just 15. He testified that they had sex, but he was more of a quote-unquote father figure. In other news, Smyrna police are looking into a reported booting scam near a local restaurant.
15: The victim claims a man posing as a tow company employee charged him $600 via Cash App to remove a boot from his car outside of Chicago Pizza. Smyrna Police Lieutenant Meredith Holt says if you are booted, you should always verify.
16: Please call the number that's on the sign to make sure that the business is legitimate and that they accept multiple different ways of payment so that you can pay with what you're comfortable with.
15: Daily booting fees in Georgia are capped at $75 for personal vehicles. Holt says they are actively investigating. In Smyrna, Jonathan O'Brien, 95.5 WSB.
13: New tonight, a popular Atlanta music festival will not be happening this year. In a social media post today, organizers of One Music Fest say they want to take a year off and reimagine what's next. The festival, which started 16 years ago, now attracts about 100,000 fans. It was held last year at Piedmont Park. And just weeks before the NFL season kicks off, former star quarterback Tony Romo will be notably absent from the network game coverage. Correspondent Morgan Norwood has the details.
17: CBS Sports says the former Dallas Cowboys star is on leave from his role as the network's top NFL analyst until further notice. During Romo's absence, CBS Sports turning to former defensive end J.J. Watt. Watt played 12 seasons in the NFL with the Houston Texans and Arizona Cardinals.
13: Now Romo is due back in court in September. Live team coverage of traffic and weather is up next. It is 11:02.
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27: Flipped over 20 westbound.
12: 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How Atlanta gets there.
13: It's 11:05, time now for live team coverage of traffic and weather. Stephanie Stallworth is here in the WSB 24-hour traffic center.
28: Hey, Jordan, still got the red alert vehicle fire cleanup continuing again, blocking all lanes 75 south near Mount Perrin. Some folks are trying 285, Highway 41, or 485. Get yourself on beyond that. Again, it's a tight time for your folks trying to sit there. Even our own Devin Byers coming in soon, but she's stuck in that backup there as well. From the Trustdale.com traffic center, triple team traffic, 95.5 WSB.
29: I'm Channel 2 Action News Chief Meteorologist Brad Nitz. Dry as we head through this evening, stay warm but low humidity. Showers and thunderstorms return on Saturday. Some of those could be strong with gusty winds and very heavy rain, lightning, high 86. On Sunday, more scattered coverage of showers and storms drop that rain chance to 40%, high 87.
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0: give me sort of a true or false on these. Abolish the Senate.
1: True.
0: Okay. Replace the presidency and Supreme Court as we now know them.
1: Yep.
0: Abolish ICE.
1: Absolutely.
0: Abolish borders and give amnesty to anyone currently in the U.S. illegally.
1: As a long-term plan, yep.
0: Defund the Pentagon.
1: Absolutely.
0: Abolish prisons, at least in large part.
1: Yeah, again, that is part of a long-term program, yeah.
2: Freedom is back in style. Welcome to the revolution.
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2: 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Coming up next, our final news roundup and information overload hour.
4: All right, news roundup and information overload hour. 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You want to be a part of the program. It's 800-941-SEAN. The president, for the first time today, had a cabinet meeting at Camp David. I've actually been to Camp David one time. Linda, I think you remember. It was during the Bush year. No, I think it was during Trump's first term. I might have been there once during the Bush years. I don't remember. I mean, I've been on the road so much in my life. I can't remember here, there, or anywhere. It's a beautiful place. It's a place for presidents to relax. It's not a place that President Trump goes to often, but he held his first cabinet meeting. So I want to play the cabinet meeting, because this way you get to hear directly from every agency what they're doing on behalf of the American people, because you'll never get this information from the legacy media mob. Let's play that from Camp David and the president earlier today.
5: America is safer and stronger and far more successful than it was 2 years ago. And I think, frankly, than it ever was. I don't think it's ever been anything like this. We're building more factories and plants in this country than we've ever built before. And we're going to be, at some point, we'll be leaving this position, and we're going to leave this country in very, very good shape, better shape than it's ever been. In less than 18 months, we've turned around 4 years of disaster, and we now have the strongest border in American history. We went from the worst border, I believe, of any country in history. 25 million people came through in 4 years. And these are people that, in many cases, you don't want. They were murderers. They were drug dealers. They were people that you do not want. But now we have the strongest border in American history. And for the last 15 months, the report just came out again. We've had no people coming in through our southern border, zero. And it's almost hard to say, because you'd say, is that even possible? They had 25 million people came in. We have no people coming in through illegally through our southern border. And that's in history. So think of that zero, a big, beautiful zero. The murder rate saw its single largest drop ever recorded to the lowest in 125 years. That goes back to, think of it, it goes back to 1900, the lowest murder rate in the history of our country. So that's something. Today, I just want to mention that we heard in Minnesota there was a cyber attack, and they blame it on Iran. I don't think so. I blame it on Minnesota because they're grossly incompetent. There was a cyber attack of 30 water plants, and I would blame it on Minnesota and the governor, the corrupt governor of Minnesota. They like to say, oh, it's Iran. Iran should be so lucky. Iran's got bigger problems than worrying about Minnesota. This month it was announced that inflation is dropping at the fastest rate in more than 6 years. Walmart, Sam's Club, Giant Eagle, and others are slashing prices by hundreds of grocery stores, and all of the stores, I mean, throughout the country, they're slashing prices, something that you haven't seen for a long time since my last administration. The stock market has set 73 all-time record highs since the election. That means all-time record highs, 73 days out of a very short period of time. And the typical 401k is up by more than $30,000. And when you think of that, if you add another $1,000 to it, it will be, we set the record in the last administration, a record still standing. This administration is going to blow my last administration away. When the factories that we're building at record, and we're not building them, all over the world they're building. They're coming from all over the world. They're coming from Germany with the cars. They're coming from Germany. They're coming from Japan, South Korea, Canada, Mexico. from all over the world. They're building auto plants here because otherwise they have to pay tariffs. The tariffs have made our country rich and successful. And all of this, I mean, I'd like to say it was the election. On November 5th, it was the election, and that's fine. But without the election, you wouldn't have what I've done economically. So we have the most successful environment that we've ever had. There's never been anything like it from the standpoint of investment into our country. It's 5 to 6 times higher than anybody has ever seen, than any other country, not just us, has ever had. On July 4th, we launched Trump Accounts, a key provision of our great, big, beautiful bill. And these tax-free investment savings accounts have already been activated by over 7 million children. These are investments made in our future, which is our children. Our children are the most important aspect of our future, with more being added each day. So it's a tremendous hit. Over 7 million, and really, really just got going, I would say, Scott, about 2 weeks ago when it was we got the final approvals. And we have over 7 million. Actually, there's never been anything quite like that. But millions of accounts are pre-funded with $1,000 from the U.S. Treasury or generous gifts from private donors like Michael and Susan Dell and others who have given billions of dollars, billions. People are putting up hundreds of millions and billions of dollars into it and buying really a great future for children when they turn 18 or when they turn 21. Instead of having no hope, no future, they will end up with hundreds of thousands of dollars and maybe even more than that. So it's going to be something to see. With modest additional contributions, they'll grow by numbers that should be, it could be over $200,000. We're looking at the timeline. I wish we had an economy like we have now with the stock markets going up, but they will benefit by our country being successful. And we're going to give every child a head start on the American dream. So go to TrumpAccounts.gov. They're really something. The whole world's talking about it, and it's far ahead of schedule. Nobody thought it would be as successful as it's been, but it should be. It should be. And we start them off with $1,000, and this was part of the great, big, beautiful bill. So I just want to thank everybody around this table. You've been very special. I want to thank a lot of the media people, because many of you have been very, very fair. That's one of the reasons you're here, frankly. But you've been very fair. You've covered me this time, I mean, much more fairly, I think, than the first term. The first term was a great success. We had the greatest economy in history in the first term, and this term is going to blow it away. I think this term is going to actually blow it away. So it's an honor to have you, and I'd like to ask our great Vice President, J.D. Vance, to say a few words, followed by Marco and Pete and Scott and Bobby Kennedy. Okay? Thank you very much, everybody. Please, J.D.
6: Well, great. Thanks, Mr. President. First of all, thanks for having us at this historical and beautiful place. And it's an honor to be on the team, an honor to be able to work on fraud, which is what I want to talk about today. Though I know we have a lot of things going on. This has been an amazing team, from Kelly Loeffler at SBA to Doug at the VA to Todd and Bobby Kennedy. This really has required a whole of administration approach to try to tackle fraud. There are a few things that I want to talk about and celebrate. The first is that just since the beginning of the fraud task force that I started under the president's leadership and direction, we have identified $230 billion of fraud that's being perpetrated against the American people. And we have halted already $56 billion of that. It's sometimes hard. Once the money has already gone out the door, it's hard to get it back. But stopping it from going out the door is how we save the American people. $56 billion. And of course, we're going to keep on working on that. Just today, Mr. President, we will announce 17 new anti-fraud actions that will total about a third of $1 billion. And that's added to the $230 billion that we've already uncovered. And I want to just talk for the benefit of the American people about why do we care so much about this? Because what I always try to remind people is that fraud has two victims. So to give one concrete example, there is a program that is administered by Medicaid, and that program ensures that low-income moms and low-income babies have access to neonatal care. Now, I think most Americans probably share my view that this is one of the great things about the United States of America, that if we see a baby and we see a young mother that requires help, we help our fellow Americans. That's a good thing. It's something that we should be proud of. And yet, There is a program that has defrauded the moms and the babies who benefit from these. You've gotten people who've gotten rich by setting up false companies that are providing false services. So who loses in that equation? Number one, of course, is the American taxpayer that is $230 billion poorer because of the fraud that this country has let go on. But I actually think most importantly is that we've seen that program run out of money. So we've seen moms and babies unable to access the healthcare that they need because the fraudsters have gotten rich. That is a disgrace. And until the president ordered us to stop it, no one was doing anything about it. So we've made a lot of progress, Mr. President, in just under a year, but we're going to keep on working at it because we believe the American people deserve to have their money spent as you and the Congress have directed it.
5: There's big numbers here, finally, tremendous numbers. They look like Elliot Ness. Does anybody know who Elliot Ness? They look like that group of people you have lined up behind you. They're doing a great job.
6: Yes, sir.
5: Billions, think of, not millions, billions of dollars is being recovered, billions. And you haven't seen anything yet. We have things happening that people aren't going to believe. The level of corruption and fraud that took place under the Biden administration was unprecedented. And Minnesota, California, Maine, believe it or not. You know, you think of Maine as this wonderful place.
6: Yep.
5: It's the level of corruption is incredible. All over. So great job. Thank you very much.
6: Thank you, sir.
5: Okay. Yes.
7: Oh, my turn. Well, first of all, thank you for bringing us out here. I got the chance to drive for the first time in a year and a half, which is the golf cart. It was great. And so just a couple points that we all know, we've followed in the news, obviously, the events in the Middle East and others here can talk about that. Not that they're not important, but there's some other issues happening around the world, Mr. President, that you've shown great leadership in that have not gotten nearly as much attention. I think they deserve a mention today. The first is the International Criminal Court is an illegitimate international organization that, frankly, illegitimate. They make themselves illegitimate because they claim that even if you're not a member of that court, they can come after you. What that literally means in the future is that American servicemen, political leaders, and others could find themselves under indictment by this International Criminal Court. And if you want to know a little bit about it, Jack Smith used to work there. These are the people that think they can go out and basically indict any world leader and haul them into The Hague. So we tried to get them to reform and listen to us. They wouldn't do it. They're very arrogant. We've now begun an effort to really try to bring that court to heel.
5: Well, there's no information that they're after me. It could happen. Just so you know, because she's talking about it, I'm saying that means that maybe he's not trying to defend me. He is trying to defend Bibi and various other people. But there are many people that shouldn't be looked at that way. But there is no indication that I'm one of them at this moment.
7: That's right. No, and I actually think the people who are in biggest danger in our system are servicemen, people in uniform. So that they'll try to go out for the rest of their lives, will not be able to travel anywhere in the world with their families because they can be arrested on one of these. Imagine, like, you're a soldier, you fought in a war, and 20 years later they try to come grab you. So this is a big problem. So we've had dozens of countries already join us in efforts. Since we started 2 weeks ago, 5 countries have already quit the ICC and notified them that they're leaving, and we think there'll be more. The second thing is we had an unprecedented ministerial. 60 countries came to Washington, and we're a part of an effort where we were shedding light on far left terrorism and violence. You know, if a bomb goes off somewhere and it's tied to some right wing group, or what I don't consider neo Nazis right wing, I consider them Nazis, right? But you're going to get a lot of attention on that. But if it's a leftist group, an Antifa group, they get no coverage, or they ignore the ideological spin and the ideological reason behind it. So we got 60 countries came up here and hopefully creating a strong coalition to go after far-left violent terrorism. Go after it and call it by name, and I think we're building a very strong coalition there. We've had some successes in the Middle East, Mr. President, as you know, in the diplomatic front. The deal with Lebanon and Israel is unprecedented. President Ayoun was here a week ago. I think that was the first visit by a Lebanese president in over 30-some-odd years. In fact, this is the first time the Israelis and the Lebanese government have spoken at the official level in close to 30 years. And that was thanks to your leadership. A lot of work to be done to keep that peace and build on it, but it's a real achievable. And of course, as you announced last night, Mr. President, this disarmament deal that you brought about with Steve and Jared's work on Hamas is another big step as well. It's something a lot of people thought would never happen. It needs to happen, but the fact they've even agreed to it is a real achievable. Last point is on the Western Hemisphere. for the first time in 15, 20 years, the overwhelming majority of the countries in the Western Hemisphere are now led by pro-American leaders and pro-American governments. It's an extraordinary achievement, all of it happening through virtually every election that's happened in the Western Hemisphere since you were elected president has elected someone who is pro-American. And I think this is an incredible situation. And last but not least, and I have to thank a number of agencies here, particularly the Department of War, after that terrible earthquake in Venezuela, within 36 hours, the full force of the American government was on the ground providing humanitarian assistance. It was a sight to behold. The USS Ford, I think, was in their port. Our Marines and Armed Service personnel were helping run their airport and their tower. It is one of the fastest, most dramatic, and most effective humanitarian responses, certainly in recent history, if not ever. And they came at the direction of the president. In fact, within an hour of that earthquake hitting, I remember because I was overseas, the president called and said, make sure we go in there and help these people recover from this. And we did. And thanks to your leadership, Mr. President. It's a great story. Enough needs to be told about it because the credit goes to so many agencies represented here today, but really the Department of War's effort was phenomenal. So thank you.
4: 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That Q&A coming up straight ahead. Your calls this Friday, 800-941-SHAWN, our number.
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2: ABC News, I'm Dave Packer. State and federal officials are working to determine who's behind a series of cyber attacks against water treatment facilities in Minnesota and other states. Some evidence points to Iran, but President Trump, he doesn't believe that.
3: I would blame it on Minnesota and the governor, the corrupt governor of Minnesota. They like to say, oh, it's Iran. Iran should be so lucky. Iran's got bigger problems than worrying about Minnesota.
2: Minnesota's Governor Tim Walz, he pushed back, blaming the Trump administration for taking an axe to federal agencies that fight cyber attacks. Two U.S. officials say President Trump's weighing a round of intense strikes on energy targets in Iran that could begin as soon as this weekend. The Justice Department has filed a motion to dismiss the charges against the former U.S. Olympian, who the president had accused of vandalizing the reflecting pool on the National Mall. The Trump administration is now blaming the contractor for the peeling pool liner paint. This is ABC News.
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10: 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Still with the red alert happening for you out there on the 75 right at 75 south with a vehicle fire long standing near Mount Perrin Road north side drive. Some folks are trying 285 west to 41 south. They are letting you enter 75 south from north side drive. Again, the through lanes of 75 still blocked for now. From the Trustdale.com traffic center, triple team traffic, 95.5 WSB.
11: I'm Channel 2 Action News Chief Meteorologist Brad. It's warm and dry this evening. Humidity goes up tonight into tomorrow, and Saturday will bring periods of heavy rain and strong storms. Rain chance at 90%, high 86. On Sunday, mostly cloudy, scattered storms, rain chance 40%, high 87.

0: Hannity uncovers the real truth about the politics of D.C. He's your watchdog on Big Brother every day. 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
1: I 25 now till the top of the hour. 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All right, let's get back to the president at Camp David. He had a cabinet meeting, and then he took a lot of questions. We're going to run that Q&A with the president and his friends in the legacy media mob.
2: We've seen these strikes between Iran and the United States for the past 10 days. How do you go about reviving the ceasefire and getting diplomacy back on
3: track? Well, I think we just want to win. You know, we just want to win. We're doing very well. We're trying to be nice as you can be in, you know, a situation like that. But, you know, they're being decimated. They have no Navy. They have no Air Force. They have no anti-aircraft. Doesn't mean they don't have any capability. They have some, but very little. We just want to win. We don't want to have them. It's very simple. They cannot have a nuclear weapon. Iran will not have a nuclear weapon, and they can't have a nuclear weapon. If they did, the Middle East would have been wiped out by now. If I didn't stop the JCPOA, the Obama deal, if I didn't terminate that, they would have had a nuclear weapon. I believe Israel would no longer be with us in big parts of the Middle East and perhaps other countries in different continents, frankly, because these people are crazy. So they cannot have a nuclear weapon, and they won't.
4: Mr. President,
2: what do you expect over the next 4 weeks, eight weeks?
3: You know, we'll be hitting them. We'll be hitting them very hard. And, you know, at some point they're going to say, we just can't take it anymore.
4: Mr. President, on the disarmament deal that you announced, do you have assurances from Israel that they are on board with this deal? And what comes first? Does Israel pull back and then Hamas disarms, or does Hamas need to disarm and then Israel leaves?
3: So we do have an understanding with Israel. Israel is very happy about it. Israel helped us with it. And they've been very good. They've been very good about it. Most people said that would be a deal that would be undoable. Now, will it go through its ups and downs? It's a very complex situation over there. The people are very complex and difficult. Many cases wonderful, in many cases not so wonderful. But that will be it's a great breakthrough. Nobody thought that would be possible to disarm Hamas. That shows you how much success we're having with Iran. Because if you go 4 months ago, 5 months ago, a deal like that would have been impossible. So it's a big step for the Middle East, and people are really impressed by it, and they're surprised by it.
4: And what comes first, Mr. President? What comes first?
5: Mr. Infantino speak to you about their proposal to sell a stake in the World Cup, and is that something you support, having just happened? Did FIFA or Mr. Infantino speak to you about their proposal to sell a stake in the World Cup?
6: Mr. President, you said this morning on Truth Social that victims of government abuse should be paid back.
3: Yeah.
6: Even if it's not the anti-weaponization fund, which you still want the acting attorney general.
3: Well, I'm talking about the weaponization against large numbers of people in our country by the Biden administration and by Obama. but by the Biden administration in particular in this case. But large numbers of people, their lives have been ruined. They've been destroyed. Their families have been, you know, decimated. They've gone to prison for no reason whatsoever. There's never been a group of people, most likely, I mean, I can think of a couple that were treated pretty badly, groups, but there's essentially never been a group of people treated so badly as these people. And this fund was not for me. This fund was for those people that have been weaponized, that have been abused. Now, I was abused. They attacked my house, Mar-a-Lago, where I live. And I was, you know, big damages should have been given to me. I don't want anything. I'm not talking about myself. I think that there's a group of people in this country, history will show, that were treated like nobody else has ever been treated. So badly, so horribly. Their families have been ruined. Many, many suicides. They've committed suicide. People that were very successful that wanted to go to a rally or an event and ended up spending the rest of their lives in horror. No, so I mean, you can say what you want about the fund, and they've agreed to not have a fund. But there are a lot of people that are very upset about it. A lot of Republican people, a lot of Democrat people are very upset about it. A lot of people were covered. I wasn't covered by that fund. I don't want to be covered by the fund. I probably was abused more than anybody in the history of our country. But I wasn't looking for that. But there were a lot of people. And I'll tell you something. Todd Blanche is a very, very good man. And he shouldn't be in the middle of this. He should get approved, because you will never get anybody like him. You're never going to get anybody. And to make him a pawn in this whole thing, this is being done by a senator. And I don't really blame him, to be honest with you. I endorsed his opponent. And as soon as I endorsed his opponent went through the roof and he won the primary election in Texas for the Senate. And the man that lost, the man that I didn't endorse, has become very angry, and that's okay. I mean, I understand that. I probably would do the same thing. One other truth, I think I'd do the same thing.
4: Mr. President, on that, though, do you agree, just to be clear, do you agree with the acting attorney general that the anti-weaponization fund is dead? And why not just put that in
3: writing?
4: Well,
3: it is dead, but, you know, I wish it weren't, to be honest with you. I think people were horribly treated, horribly abused. This has nothing to do with that. This was me. Horribly abused, and I'd like to see them compensated for the pain. They lost their families. They committed suicide. Many people committed suicide. They went down for an innocent journey. And I'm not only talking there, I'm talking about not even having to do with that. The way they were treated. The Biden administration and the Obama administration weaponized government and destroyed lives.
4: Mr. President,
7: are you willing to accept limits on the scope of the audit immunity deal in order to get Attorney General Blanche confirmed?
3: Well, no, he should be approved forthwith. I mean, you're never going to get a person like that. Everybody agrees to it. Don't forget, Senator Cornyn thought he was phenomenal until he lost. You know, when he lost, is that a correct statement? You come from Texas.
7: Yes.
3: I mean, he thought this was the most incredible person, and when he lost, and it was because of me. I endorsed somebody else. And as soon as I endorsed the other person became a rocket ship upward. And he lost. And, you know, I think I'd be the same.
4: But would you accept
3: that? I mean, I shouldn't say that, but I'd be upset also. And so I fully understand it. He shouldn't be that way. I shouldn't be that way. But he is that way. He's become a very angry person. And I understand. You have a couple of others that I've caused their defeat too, and you know, you'll probably hear from them too. Yeah.
8: Mr. President, back on Iran, there was a report that you got a proposal from the military to go big and hit them hard over 10 or 14 days.
3: Well, we're going big.
8: Are you going to consider?
3: We've already gone big. Look, I mean, what's big? They had 159 ships. That was their entire Navy, 159. Their entire Navy is laying at the bottom of the sea. I'd say that's going big. They had 200 airplanes, they're all gone, every one of them. They're not one airplane. They had anti-aircraft weaponry, very good, but it didn't work. And it's all gone. Their radar is all gone. Their leaders are all gone. Everything's all gone. But they'll fight onward.
4: Mr. President, on Ukraine, you said the other day that you're not sure about whether to grant Ukraine the Patriot missile license that had been discussed. Do you want to see more from Zelensky before you take that action?
3: Well, it's a big step. Look, we have the greatest weapons in the world. We have the greatest drones in the world. People don't know that. We have the greatest weaponry in the world. We have, in the case of President Zelensky, he'd like to have some Patriots. He'd like to have some Tomahawks.
2: which is, you know, lethal, one offensive, one defensive. But when you give somebody the right, very complex weapons, by the way, I mean, the Patriot, as an example, the other day you read that five missiles were shot. They were going 8,600 miles an hour. Think of it, 8,600. Now, a car, if you go 60, it gets to be a little fast. If you go 100, 8,600 miles an hour, and they were big missiles, and they were shot at Jordan, and our guys were there, bing, bing, bing, bing, bing, five, bing, bing, bing, bing, bing. I don't want to be by 6. I had to be very careful. That would have been a great sound, but there were five missiles, and we shot all five down before they got close. Nobody else has that capacity. These weapons are incredible. We have to be very careful about letting somebody build them. You know, it's very important now. We are building many plants now to make those and other. The Tomahawk missile is the most incredible thing. It can go into a doorway. You can put it through a window of a house. Nobody's ever seen anything like it. You have to be very judicious, but you have to be very careful. Now, we have not agreed to that. We're talking about it. But it's a hard thing to give away that kind of technology. And I don't think this would ever happen. But, you know, those people that you give that technology, they can someday turn on you. You know, that is possible. You look at war. It's happened a couple of times over the years, right? So we have to be very careful. I mean, we guard that. We have the greatest military in the world, but we have the greatest weapons in the world. Now we have to make them a little bit faster because we've given a lot away. You know, President Biden, unfortunately, gave a lot away to Ukraine. And he gave, and so did I. I mean, I gave them the javelins and the tank busters. Without the javelins, that war would have been a one-day war. It would have been over. They wiped out the tanks going up to Kiev when they got stuck in the mud. They had a general that decided to go through the mud instead of going up the highway where they were going very nicely. It would have been over. But no, I gave them the javelins. The javelins are unbelievably. We have the greatest weapons in the world. We have to be very careful about giving out the secrets to those weapons. And they're not, you can't copy them. It's a little like NVIDIA. They have a chip. They say you cannot copy it. The complexity is so great, you cannot. You know, most things you copy. China's known for it, other countries know. We do something, and I guess we copy also. But most things you can copy pretty easily. There's a chip that they made, their ultimate chip, and they always have the ultimate chip. And I say, well, why doesn't somebody copy it? Because they can't, the complexity. They can't copy our weapons. We have the greatest weapons in the world, many of them. Those are just two or three that I mentioned, but you cannot copy them, so we have to be very careful.
5: As Hamas disarms as part of this plan, who do you see as taking possession of those weapons that they had? Does that go to the new government?
2: Or
5: does
2: it be the Board of Peace, mostly? It's going to be run by the Board. This Board of Peace has been an amazing, it's led by some amazing people. Board of Peace.
4: Mr. President, you said they do have some capabilities left. No. Should Americans be prepared for these back and forth attacks to continue until Iran simply is able to strike back?
2: They'll get weaker. They'll get a little stronger maybe now, but they'll get weaker and then they peter out. Yeah, sure. I think so. I mean, it'd be foolish to say no. You know, you always have to keep your guard up.
4: What is the status of talks? Who went from the administration?
2: Well, they always want to talk, but they break their word so often. Steve is talking, Jared. We have very good people. JD is involved, very strongly involved. We have great people talking. Marco's involved.
4: Because they say talks aren't happening.
2: Very good people. We're the best people. But, and they'll make a deal. As an example, we'll talk about nuclear. And we'll be in there talking about nuclear for 7 hours. I say, why do you need 7? You can take 10 minutes. You have 5 minutes. You should solve it. But 7 hours. And then they'll go out, and I'll say, they discuss nuclear. And they'll go out and they'll say, we never discussed nuclear. And I say, why? What are they saying there? All they do is make me angry. You know, you just make me angry. Any other questions?
6: Do you believe that you can reach a deal with Iran, given that you talked about...
2: I guess you can. I mean, look, I'm losing faith in them because they do lie and they do misrepresent. Well, the other day, the five missiles were shot. We knocked them down, but we were in the midst of a negotiation. I mean, I'm waiting for Steve to call me. How's the negotiation going? And instead, I got a call from Pete that they just shot five missiles at one of our bases in Jordan. And we have bases in Jordan. Fortunately, our people operated the equipment. It's also very complex to operate. You know, you talk about the equipment. It's you have to be, oftentimes you see, where did you go to school? MIT, Caltech. I mean, you know, they go to schools that are not as normal for the military, to be honest with you. We have unbelievably brilliant people operating that equipment. We have unbelievable people. Think of it. We had 111 missiles were shot at the Abraham Lincoln aircraft carrier. Out of the 111 missiles, 111 missiles were shot down.
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12: 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Hannity tonight, 9 Eastern on the Vox News Channel. Tom Tiffany, Ari Fleischer, Aaron McGuire, the great Victor Davis Hanson, the great one, Mark Levin, Jimmy Fallon, all coming up. Set your DVR tonight. Hannity at 9. 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News you'll never get from the legacy media mob back here on Monday. 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
5: From ABC News, I'm Dave Packer. At least 57 people have died after nearly 60,000 migrants crossed into the Spanish territory of Ceuta from Morocco. Many swam. ABC foreign correspondent Britt Clennett.
6: We know that tens of thousands have already gone back from Ceuta, some voluntarily, some under these bilateral agreements, but they are straining the makeshift centers that have been set up. You know, they have sent in the military to reinforce the border, requested emergency powers, and they are working with the Moroccan authorities too. But we are still seeing a stream of people cross that border.
5: Two U.S. officials say President Trump is weighing a round of intense strikes on energy targets in Iran that could begin as soon as this weekend. The Justice Department has filed a motion to dismiss the charges against the former U.S. Olympian who President Trump had accused of vandalizing the reflecting pool on the National Mall.
7: Now, the U.S. attorney in Washington, D.C., Jeanine Pirro, told the court that while evidence was presented to the grand jury that damage to the reflecting pool was caused by vandals, including who they said was David Hearn, leading to this indictment, Pirro said that it was not until after the return of the indictment that the Department of Interior provided additional documents to the U.S. attorney's office indicating that the damage was the result of the contractor.
5: ABC's Catherine Falders. It's been 6 months since 82-year-old Nancy Guthrie was abducted from her home near Tucson, Arizona. Now the Pima County Sheriff's Department sharing details in those ransom notes, hoping it will lead them to the kidnappers.
8: Both notes contain the same Bitcoin address, and the author also claimed to know details from Nancy Guthrie's house, saying her white smartwatch was left at the foot of the bed and a backyard floodlight was destroyed. Investigators tell us those details are accurate. And the sheriff says labs across the country are working to untangle a mixed sample of DNA from as many as four people, and they're not giving up trying to trace those notes.
5: ABC's Aaron Katursky. 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
19: 1206 in the Loud Security Systems Traffic Center. Red alert, vehicle fire cleanup and crash investigation continue to block all lanes of 75 South near Mount Perrin Road. Traffic 75 South being diverted off of the interstate at Cumberland Boulevard. Some folks are trying Highway 41, Georgia 400, even 85, but do not try 285 South on the west side. It's like a parking lot there as well. From Bolton Road down to the construction near MLK, only the right lane gets you by. Construction Gwinnett as well, 85 North, got you bogged down getting it towards Pleasant Hill Road with the right lanes blocked. Stephanie Stallworth, Triple Team Traffic, 95.5 WSB.
20: This evening, humidity goes up tonight into tomorrow, and Saturday will bring periods of heavy rain and strong storms. Rain chance at 90%, high 86. On Sunday, mostly cloudy, scattered storms, rain chance 40%, high 87.

0: From the heartland of America and the gateway to the West, good morning, good evening, wherever you may be, across the nation, around the world. I'm George Norrie, and this is Coast to Coast AM. Later tonight, investigative reporter Cheryl Jones, followed by open lines and calls with Cheryl and her guest. Here's what's happening. The Middle East teetering on the brink of an expanded war after Iran and the United States reignited their hostilities and inflamed conflicts on other fronts that threatened to draw in even more countries. For the first time since the war began in February, the authorities in Egypt said that an unidentified drone had caused an explosion at a Mediterranean port there. Earlier, Saudi Arabia also acknowledged direct involvement in the war for the first time after conducting joint strikes with U.S. forces on Iranian-backed militias in Iraq on Wednesday. Meanwhile, Chinese Foreign Ministry disputed a report from Reuters that Beijing is preparing to help Iran replenish its defenses in the war against us, with a spokesperson claiming that China wants to bring an end to the conflict. With more on today's activities, Tom Danheiser. Hi, Tom.
1: Hey, George. Well, it seems to be untrue. China and Pakistan immediately denied the report. The foreign ministry in Beijing called it completely groundless. Military public relations in Islamabad shrugged it off as absolutely concocted and false. The United States military has unleashed a heavy wave of retaliatory airstrikes against Iran following an attempted ballistic missile attack by Tehran on U.S. forces in Jordan. The escalating five-month-old war is expanding rapidly, threatening to pull in multiple neighboring countries, including Egypt, which was struck for the first time this week. Egypt reported that a drone strike Wednesday caused a fire on two ships in the port of Damietta. No party has claimed responsibility. The Saudi Defense Ministry said today that 14 countries have backed the kingdom's proposal to establish a maritime defense alliance to protect international shipping routes and global trade. And oil prices decreased as global benchmarks settled lower, with West Texas Intermediate at $83.59 a barrel and Brent crude coming in at $89.03 a barrel. George?
0: Thank you, Tom. Meanwhile, mortgage rates rose this week to the highest level in a year, according to mortgage buyer Freddie Mac. Freddie Mac's latest primary mortgage market survey released on Thursday showed the average rate on the benchmark 30-year fixed mortgage climbed to 6.66% from last week's reading of 6.58%. The average rate on a 30-year loan was 6.72% a year ago. Investment guru John Truman Wolf with us here, author of the 90 Strongest Banks in America. John, are these rates going to keep going up? What do you think?
2: George, they will while this war is going on. What the war means is spending trillions of dollars. That kind of money into the economy drives up interest rates, which drive up mortgage rates. So until this war wraps up, rates are going to continue to inch up. It's not good news for the real estate industry, but it's a fact.
0: Will prices go down, John, as the interest rates go up?
2: No, they don't necessarily go down. Are you talking about prices generally?
0: Of the house, yeah.
2: No, I don't think that's the case at all. I think, just to kind of repeat, I mean, this war is pouring trillions of borrowed dollars into the economy, and that drives inflation, and that drives interest rates, and it drives the price of homes. Sure, they're up, not down.
0: All right, thank you, John. Older adults who take five or more prescription medications a day face a significantly higher risk of death compared to those taking fewer drugs. The research highlights the growing concern over polypharmacy, the medical term for taking five or more daily prescriptions, and its long-term effects on aging populations. More than 12,000 pounds of imported smoked bacon have been recalled, according to the USDA. The not-ready-to-eat bacon, which is sold in three states, Idaho, Oregon, and Washington, produced by Maple Leaf Foods. Our food safety coach, Jeff Nelkin, with us here. Now it's bacon, Jeff. Nothing sacred.
3: Well, you know, this was coming out of Canada, and it was supposed to be reinspected by the American system, and somehow it didn't get through the American system. So that's why they put it into a class one, which means that it could be potentially hazardous and could result in death. So they took a serious approach to this. If you feel that you have bacon and you want to make sure you're not using that product, you'll see a code on the side that says EST1, and Maple Leaf can be reached if you want to call them. Adam Emery is the VP of Communications, and you can reach him at 416-518-5131 if you have any specific questions for them.
0: All right. Thank you, Jeff. Appreciate it. Up next, we're going to talk about demons right here on Coast to Coast AM.
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0: And welcome back to Coast. George Norrie with you. We've got a great program for you tonight. Beatty Carmichael with us, author of The Prayer of Freedom, and a longtime entrepreneur who has spent years studying the spiritual laws found in ancient biblical texts and how they relate to persistent emotional, rational, and physical struggles, including the role of demonic influence in recurring destructive patterns. Through his work with more than 1,000 people, he has developed a practical framework for identifying those patterns and understanding the spiritual forces that may be driving them. Beatty, welcome to the program. Good to have you with us.
9: Thank you, George. Great to be here.
0: How did this all start for you?
9: Well, God started putting on my heart to go pray for people for healing. I had no idea what that was all about. I started to do it. People started to get healed. Then he started to take me into casting demons out. And and one step led to another, and here I am. It's just kind of a weird story. I can go deeper, but that's kind of the thumbnail sketch of it.
0: Tell us the weird part. I'd love to hear it.
9: Well, you know, the weird part, I grew up as a cessationist. My church said, none of that stuff happens. God doesn't want people healed. And then God prompted me one day to just go out. I prayed for 18 people. I looked for people that were in pain. 6 of them were instantly healed, RSD, which is a neuropathy, mm-hmm. chronic pain, all kinds of things like that. Within a year, 90% of the people that I was praying for were being healed. I've seen blind eyes open, deaf ears open, all kinds of sciatica and joint pain and back pain and surgery wounds, macular degeneration, glaucoma, all those type of things reversed. During that time, God started to create a real interest in my heart to get involved with deliverance. I didn't understand it, but this is kind of funny. I would stay up at night. You know, you go to bed. Most people kind of wind down watching something easy or reading a magazine.
0: Or listening to the show, right?
9: Listening to the show, exactly. And I stayed up in bed 30 minutes to wind down watching deliverance sessions on YouTube. You know, the demons going, aah! out like that. And the pastor going, get out in Jesus' name. And my wife hated it. I loved it and put me to sleep. And then my first deliverance, this lady called me up, someone that I'd prayed for over at Walmart earlier. And she said, can you come over and help me? I have demons. And I said, yeah, I can do that. So we went over there, and this was a full-on manifestation, you know, where the demon actually takes over the person's body. Starts to, the eyes change, the voice changes. The person goes into a trance, and it's just me and the demons. And it was kind of an interesting experience, you know, throw me in on the deep end on the first time. So that's how I got here, and the rest is history.
0: How did your spirituality develop? Did your parents help you out there?
9: You know, I grew up going to church. I started to recognize that Jesus was real in high school. I gave my life to him, kind of committed my life that direction. But it really wasn't until college was the next phase, getting out into the workforce. And I just kept pressing in. There's something about God, something about just about faith and seeing him work in my life. He started to do a lot of not miraculous things, but things that would prove his existence. Like, you know, I was an unemployed dad. We had a baby in diapers. My wife was a stay-at-home mom. She was pregnant with our second child. I had no income that year, and God started to just produce money for us to cover all of our bills. And it was just interesting. But he started to take me over the years, step by step, and understanding that his word in the Bible is true, that you can count on it. And then as he started to move me in this direction, working with healing, working with demons and things of that sort, most of the source material of what I do is straight from the Bible, just applying it. And so that's kind of how it happened. You know, it started, I guess, with mom and dad taking me to church all the time, but it became real progressively since high school.
0: Brady, tell us in your opinion what a demon might be.
9: So, real interesting. In the Living Bible, Paul tells us, it's in Ephesians 6:12, it says that we do not battle against people of flesh and blood, but persons without bodies. So if you think about a human, we're technically, you know, essentially we're a soul and a body, okay? We have a spirit, but just looking at the soul and body. The soul is who we are. The body is this physical thing that we operate in the earth. When we die, our soul still lives. So, you know, your grandmother is still alive in her soul. A demon is almost like the soul. It's not a person. It's not like a deceased person, but it's a spiritual entity. It's got a mind, will, emotions. It thinks, it remembers. It just doesn't have a human body. And then they like to inhabit humans and live out their urges. If you go a little bit deeper, you can basically define a demon as a person of pure sin. There's no good in it, like addiction. It's a demon spirit. Anxiety, usually a demon spirit. So you have these things, and all they do is they manifest these problems, but they're 100% sin, very evil, and they're very crafty.
0: Should we fear demons?
9: Now, that's a good question. If you have no legal rights, no open doors, no. But if you have, and we can get into this, but if you have if you have open doors, yes, because they're the ones that, like, I teach at a women's addiction recovery center. It's the largest one in America. We house 500 women. So they're dealing with addictions, mental illnesses, chronic pains, and almost all of that is demonic. They've opened doors. Those things have come in and destroyed their lives. I guide them how to close those doors. And in 30 days, most of those women are completely free of all of that. So you don't have to fear them, but you have to be, you know, they say what you don't know won't hurt you. Well, when you're talking about spiritual warfare and demons, what you don't know will absolutely destroy you.
0: There's an old book called about Dr. Faustus, where he sold his soul to the devil. And then when the time came to give it up, he didn't want to do that. Do some people do that?
9: They do. The interesting thing is Satan will lie. So while he makes a deal with you, the question is, does he have the authority to carry out that deal? As long as you believe it, he's got the authority. But once, there are a lot of people who've done that. And then they become Christians, they've turned to Christ and have gone through a deliverance type of process, and they've gotten free of all that. So it's not permanent, but if you don't try to get free of it, then you're pretty much stuck.
0: Beatty, what creates the demon in the first place?
9: You know, no one really knows, but one of the top Catholic exorcists describes demons as part of the fallen angels. And I would probably account his comment pretty accurate, because he interrogates them, he asks questions, and so I would say they're probably the fallen angels. So, you know, this goes back when Lucifer was, before Satan, he was Lucifer. He had a lot of authority in God's kingdom, and then he revolted. He wanted to be like God, and according to the Bible, about a third of the angels followed him, and they've lost their status as angels and became demons. That's what I think is going on.
0: Are demons free to do whatever they want, or are they somewhat controllable?
9: They are not free. They're probably one of the most highly restricted and governed entities you have in the spiritual realm. But they appear to be free to do what they want against us, because we don't understand the rules that they play by. But they are highly restricted by God. In fact, if you look at just kind of what the Bible describes, Jesus says that all authority in heaven and earth has been given to him, and Satan's and the demons are subservient to that authority. So they're highly restricted. I remember one guy was sharing a story. He was interrogating this demon, and it was kind of a funny thing for him, because most of the demons that he deals with, they're possessing the person's motor controls and controlling them. But this particular one was just creating pain in this person's lower back. And he was interrogating the demon, said, "Why are you there?" And the demon, kind of in a very frustrated response, said, "I don't know. Christ told me to be right here. I hate it, but I have to do this one thing." So they're very regulated. They are regulated by the laws and by the authority of God, but they create chaos freely in our lives when we give them permission to do it. The key is, a lot of times we don't understand that we're giving them permission, and then we do something and chaos ensues, and we just go, "Oh my gosh, I just had bad luck." But it's actually that demon that we gave permission to.
0: Are they ambassadors of the devil?
9: Pretty much, yeah. So it's all underneath Satan's control. You know, so if you call the devil Satan, Satan is kind of like the hierarchy of it, and they all are underneath his authority.
0: What is their goal? What's their mission, Beatty?
9: To steal, kill, and destroy. They hate God. They hate God's creation. Anything they can do to destroy that creation. And the number one item of that creation is humans. So most of their activity is simply to destroy mankind. They love to go after the Jewish nation. They love to go after Christians, because those seem to be kind of what you see in the Bible, kind of like God's favored places, where he really puts his emphasis. But they destroy anyone that they can. Their whole goal is to get involved and destroy. And the way I've heard it, as some of them have either they've been interrogated, or I've watched the deliverances they're being interrogated, is they are assigned people to actually torment, and they've got to do that. And if you kick him out, then it's really bad for them, because Satan, there's a whole hierarchy of Satan and the other rulers coming down. So the demons that bother us, they're kind of the runts. You know, if you're looking at a military establishment, they're the privates.
0: Yeah.
9: You know, they just get the dirty jobs. But yeah.
0: What is their mission in terms of with individuals who are evil, serial killers, thugs, bad people? What do they think of them?
9: They're the ones driving that. So this is the, you know, when you see someone that is doing extreme violence, it's not them as much as it's the demon within them that's driving it. When you see, and same thing with addiction, when you see someone that can't stop addiction, it just controls them, it's not them. There's a spirit, a demonic spirit that's in them that's driving it and creating all of that. And this is why, I don't know if you remember the news story, it's about a year ago, I think, maybe 6 months, some homeless person doused a person on the subway and lit her on fire.
0: Horrible story.
9: Yeah, horrible. So I remember reading the account of that, and as they were interrogating this guy, he doesn't remember any of it. And so what happens is when a demon takes over someone's, possesses them, possesses their bodily control, most of the time that person goes into a trance. So now is the demon living through that person's body, doing these evil deeds, and then the demon goes down, the person comes back up, and doesn't have a clue of what just happened. You'll see this with mass murders. You'll see this with people who kill their family. A lot of times they don't have any recall. They said, you know, I don't know what happened. And yet he's got the guy's got this bloody knife in his hand and he doesn't know what happened because whatever occurred was a demon driving it through him. He was in a trance. And he was disengaged from his being. And then when it was all over, he reengaged and all the damage is done.
0: Do they get rewarded by Satan? Think about that when we come back in a moment. Our special guest, Bedi Carmichael. His book is called The Prayer of Freedom. We're talking about demons. We'll take calls with him next hour on Coast to Coast AM.
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18: ABC News, I'm Dave Packer. Dozens have died after nearly 60,000 migrants crossed into the Spanish territory of Ceuta from Morocco. Many swam. ABC News foreign correspondent Britt Clennett.
19: We know that tens of thousands have already gone back from Ceuta, some voluntarily, some under these bilateral agreements, but they are straining the makeshift centers that have been set up. You know, they have sent in the military to reinforce the border, requested emergency powers, and they are working with the Moroccan authorities too. But we are still seeing a stream of people cross that border.
18: Two U.S. officials say President Trump's weighing a round of intense strikes on energy targets in Iran that could begin as soon as this weekend. The Justice Department has filed a motion to dismiss the charges against the former U.S. Olympian who President Trump had accused of vandalizing the reflecting pool on the National Mall. The DOJ saying new documents show the peeling paint is the fault of the contractor. This is ABC News.
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24: WSB Triple Team Traffic.
23: Flipped over 20 westbound.
22: 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How Atlanta gets there.
26: 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Still working the vehicle fire crash cleanup red alert on 75 inside the perimeter near Mount Perrin. Traffic diverted off of the interstate at Cumberland Boulevard. Don't even go inside the perimeter of 75 south from 285. Some folks trying Highway 41, 485. 285 southwest side, don't try that. It's a parking lot there as well. Bolton through the construction zone down near MLK. Only the right lane gets you by, and then they also are blocking the right lanes up ahead. So a lot going on there on the west side. Construction zone 85 North Pleasant Hill as well. Stephanie Starr with Triple Team Traffic, 95.5 WSB.
27: I'm Channel 2 Action News Chief Meteorologist Brad. It's warm and dry this evening. Humidity goes up tonight into tomorrow, and Saturday will bring periods of heavy rain and strong storms. Rain chance at 90%, high 86. On Sunday, mostly cloudy, scattered storms, rain chance 40%, high 87.

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1: We'll take your calls next hour with Beatty Carmichael as we talk about demons. 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

0: And welcome back, George Norrie, along with Beatty Carmichael, as we're talking about demonic forces that are out there. Beatty, we were talking about the possibility of what happens with a demon when they are confronted by a serial killer, a murderer, a thug. Do they like that?
1: They love it. Yeah. They live to destroy. So if you look at the process, the more they can get into, and the more they can take control over someone and drive them, then they are doing what they love to do best, which is just to create pain, destruction, violence, and death. So, yeah.
0: Amazing work. Now, your book is called The Prayer of Freedom. Tell us about that.
1: So the Prayer of Freedom is actually how to get rid of them. and they don't always...
0: A how-to guide, right?
1: Right. Well, it's technically self-deliverance and self-inner healing. Deliverance is the demon part. Inner healing is similar type of things, but they're non-demonic, but they're different spiritual entities. So it's helping about 90% of the people that go through it get free of anxiety, depression, bipolar disorder, arthritis, migraines, addictions, family issues, anger issues, you know, all the things that we live with that we just kind of accumulate over time, and we go, life really sucks. And it kind of gets rid of all of that. So that's all. And the way the demons play into that is they're just part of it. The way the demon works, this is really interesting, George. When the demon first comes in, like if you take violence, you know, the mass murderer, okay? Mm-hmm. Probably the way it comes in is we get upset. The Bible says, you know, if you get angry, do not let the sun go down on your anger. What happens is if we get angry, we just blow up in anger a little bit, and we don't just let it go. It allows the demon spirit to wiggle their way in, kind of metaphorically, and start to create a little bit of anger in our life that just won't turn off. And then we give into, you know, we blow up somewhere else, and it gets a wider grip. And the more we keep doing it, the stronger it gets in our life, to where we're just now, it goes from a little bit of irritation to an anger issue to rage, and rage then turns into violence. Violence turns into murder, okay? All that starts from just a little crack in the dam. And if we don't handle it quickly, it'll just continue to grow and grow until at some point, you know, it can get out of hand. So so that's what the Prayer of Freedom is it's just helping people finally get free of these things in their lives before it gets too far down the road.
0: Did you ever think of becoming a pastor?
1: You know, I thought of it, but I don't like to care for people. I'm being kind of funny, but I don't have a compassionate heart. I mean, for me, it's like, well, I told you not to do that, so that's your fault. You know, you're going to be stupid. You got to be tough, right? I have a compassionate heart at times, but to pastor people, not really. I'm more of a Bible teacher. That's my passion, and it's out of the Bible teaching that all of the Prayer of Freedom came about, and so that's kind of where the Lord has called me, is to teach his people how to get free of these issues in their lives and a lot more.
0: Does God send warriors to fight off these demons, or do they leave it up to us?
1: I think there's a little bit of grace on both sides. So at times, take addiction, okay? Addiction is a demon spirit. And it's a powerful demon spirit by the time it comes in, but it takes over. So a lot of times, God, by his grace, we can pray, Lord, please free me of this addiction. And he can supernaturally pull it out, right, and just get rid of it.
0: Sure.
1: And that's sort of like he sends an angel or someone to fight that battle quickly for us. But other times, what I find most often with God is he sends people your way that can either help you with it or guide you into it. And I'm finding that much of what we see in the world, just like, you know, what's going on in Iran and Middle East right now, if you were to take a step back, you would see demons and angels kind of, you know, it's sort of like we're the chessboard, and they're moving the pieces and influencing all this stuff. And you can see it macro with geopolitics, and you can see it micro with just individual stuff. So on the individual, I think God allows most people to, he'll bring resources their way, like the Prayer of Freedom. A lot of times people say, you know, Lord, please free me from this. I'm tired of this. And then he'll bring me or someone else across that person's path and give them an opportunity to resonate with it and say, well, let me check that out. So sometimes he'll do it miraculously, but a lot of times it just looks like normal cause and effect with one person communicating something somewhere else.
0: Do the demons ever win the battle?
1: I think so, yes. They don't win the battle against people who understand how they work, but they win the battle with most people because most people just don't understand. You'll see a lot of people's lives just totally destroyed, and there's no redemption in their life in terms of quality of life. They just keep cycling down, down, down, and then they die. So they win a lot of those battles.
0: When they win these battles, what do they do with the human?
1: So their goal is to ultimately kill it. Like I remember that lady I was talking about, my first deliverance. At that time, I was interrogating the demons. And one of these demons, I was asking it, what's your role? He said, my role is to, my role is suicide. And I said, well, do you have, how many demons? And this is how they work. So once they come into someone, it's just a little thought, like a little thought of suicide. And then they create environments where that person wants, they'll verbalize, I wish I were dead. They start to think more about, you know, this little thing, something happens. Oh, I hate this so much. I just wish I was dead. I could just kill myself. So every time that happens, it strengthens that demon because another little demon will come in and they build a kingdom inside someone. And I was asking this guy, and this is the answer to your question. And I said, how many demons do you have in your kingdom there in this woman? And the demon said, and keep in mind, the demon is now taking over this woman's body and speaking to me. He said, I have 80 to make sure she kills herself.
0: 80?
1: So,
0: my gosh. 80
1: demons of suicide. And so, and I think they succeeded. I tried to follow up with her not too long after that. And it was like, 6 months or so. And she was living in a demonically infested house. She could see in the spirit, and everything was dark and cloudy. She couldn't even see the floor where she's walking. Now, I don't see in the spirit, so everything was clear to me. She was saying that even on the walls, it's just, there's a cloud all over the walls, over the windows, over this. If you think about smoke, it was just smoky everywhere in the room. So I just said, in Jesus' name, everything get out of here. And she said, oh, it's all clear. I can see the floor now. I can see the walls. But the whole house was infested with it, and they finally took over her.
0: Can a demon attach itself to a righteous person?
1: Yeah, to a degree. So let me tell you what happens with demons, because this will better answer your question. So a righteous person is someone who tries to live a godly life, tries to live properly and righteously before God. And they can be righteous in all of these areas, but they have one area that they open the door with sin. So the way a demon comes in is unrepented sin. You'll find in Revelation 12:10, it says that Satan is the accuser of God's people, and he accuses us before God, and that accusation is for sin. So if you have this righteous person in all these areas of their life, but they're living a second life over here, either they're having an affair, they are getting involved with things that they shouldn't be doing, they do something with the occult, and it doesn't have to be that level of stuff, but things like that, then they can open a doorway for a demonic spirit to come in and start to eat away. And even though they're righteous from man's side, they have open doors in their life that's allowing these things to come in, and then that demon can destroy them. You see that a lot. You'll see it actually a lot. If you look at a lot of pastors that have, quote-unquote, fallen, they've had affairs and cheating on their wife, and they're pastoring the church. That's a perfect example where they look like they have a godly life on the outside, and in a lot of areas of their life, they're godly, but they have this one area over here that they've given into sin, and they continue to give into it, and the more they do that, the more that demon spirit takes over and can destroy their life.
0: What are some of the techniques, Betty, that could ward off demons?
1: So you've heard an apple a day keeps a doctor away.
0: Well, you got that.
1: Repentance
0: right.
1: A day keeps the demons away, because their only power is unrepented sin. That's it. And it doesn't have to be a big sin. And for listeners, sin isn't necessarily something that, oh my gosh, I'm so ashamed of. Sin is anything that's simply missing the mark of God's standard. It's violating that conscience. So if any time, you know, you just ask God, hey, God, what do I need to confess is wrong? You start cleaning up, because when you confess your sin and just say, I repent of that, then it removes it from your, it removes it as a legal right. And demons can only attach, their only power is when they accuse us. Let me share a story. This is real interesting. So my son, when he was 5 years old, he came to Christ. And in the general Protestant belief, when you believe in Jesus, all your sins, past, present, future, are forgiven. I'm not sure that's really quite so accurate, but that's what I believed at the time. And then about 15 years later, my son is now about 20 years old. God said, I want to show you something. His name is Beatty Jr. He said, I want to show you something. So he takes my son into the heavenly courtroom. And there's actually a courtroom up there. You know, as you said, God is the judge. He has court. You have a courtroom. And as my son was describing it, he said, up on the right on the dais was God the Father sitting there as judge. And on his left was a demon spirit accusing him of sin. Now, at that time, this was really baffling to me, because I said, well, hold on, Beatty Jr., my son. Mm-hmm. I said, hold on, Beatty, I thought all your sins were already forgiven. And I've also been told that demons always lie. So were those really real sins? Because I couldn't connect the dots on that. And he said, yes, Dad, every one of those sins were 100% real. He said, demons only lie to you and me. They don't lie to God. So let me give you the picture of what was just happening, George. That demon was the prosecuting attorney in a legal setting, accusing my son of sin, unrepented sin, and that unrepented sin would give him a legal right to attack my son. The way they attack is anything that steal, kill, and destroy. And then the Lord told my son, plead the blood of Jesus over those sins. So he said, I looked up at Father God, and I said, I claim the blood of Jesus over those sins. And instantly, the demon disappeared. When you plead the blood of Jesus, which is the same as repenting of your sin, functionally it's the same thing. It removes the sin from your record, is what the Bible says. And it disarms the rulers and authorities. That's what it says, that when those sins are forgiven, they're canceled off of the debt is canceled with its legal demand. And that cancellation of the legal demand will disarm the rulers and authorities from being able to attack you. So the way that you keep them away from you is you just be sensitive in what God puts in your conscience. Hey, you shouldn't have done that. Go on and repent of that real quickly. And the things that you've done in the past, go and start repenting of those as well, because that's their only authority over us.
0: This courtroom come to him in a dream, or how did it come to him?
1: I think, so people would call it a vision or a dream. Technically, here's what's interesting, George. Our mind is

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1: Demonic visitations in his room. They would show up. They would, it was a physical confrontation. They would choke him. They would push down on him, move the bed one time. And I think one time they either lifted him up or threw him off the bed. But as they would choke him, he couldn't even breathe. And he was scared to death. And he would try to get the words Jesus out. And finally he could get Jesus, Jesus. And eventually they would leave. And when they would leave, then he would plead to God, God, please stop this. And God said no. Every single time, God, would you please stop this? God said no. And I was asking my son, when did it stop? He said, after about 6 months, I changed my question. Rather than asking God to stop it, I said, what do I do to stop it? Just like what you were asking earlier. And God said, just ignore them. Okay, so my son is like me. He takes God's word black and white. So that night, about 2 or 3 in the morning, he wakes up and at the foot of his bed is the shadowy figure. Mm-hmm. And over on the right in the doorway is open his bedroom. And this hoodie girl comes through, you know, the hoodie girl without any face, just kind of floating across the floor, like you see in the horror movies. And he looked over at both of them and said, are you serious? Is that all you can do? That is so corny. And he rolled over and went back to sleep, and they've never visited since. And so what was happening is the Bible says that perfect love cast out fear. So when they visited initially and he became afraid, that gave them the legal right to keep returning. It was his fear that gave them the permission.
2: 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But he knew better, and that was good. 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
4: From ABC News, I'm Dave Packer. State and federal officials are working to determine who's behind a series of cyber attacks against water treatment facilities in Minnesota and other states. Some evidence points to Iran. President Trump doesn't believe that.
5: I would blame it on Minnesota and the governor, the corrupt governor of Minnesota. They like to say, oh, it's Iran. Iran should be so lucky. Iran's got bigger problems than worrying about Minnesota.
4: Minnesota's Governor Tim Walz pushed back.
6: Walz blaming the Trump administration for taking an axe to federal agencies who fight cyber attacks. One reason some officials are suspicious of possible Iranian involvement, the hackers have not demanded a ransom, but their goal appears to be to disrupt service to customers.
4: ABC's Pierre Thomas. Two U.S. officials say President Trump's weighing a round of intense strikes on energy targets in Iran that could begin as soon as this weekend. The Justice Department has filed a motion to dismiss the charges against the former U.S. Olympian who President Trump had accused of vandalizing the reflecting pool on the National Mall. ABC's Catherine Falders tells us who the Trump administration now blames.
7: This is a remarkable decision, frankly, by the Department of Justice, who filed this motion to dismiss this case late on a Friday. DOJ is now saying, well, actually, the charges we brought, we've gathered new evidence. So they are now blaming, in this motion to dismiss that case, the contractor, Atlantic Industrial Coatings.
4: Sean Grayson, the former Illinois sheriff's deputy who was convicted of second-degree murder in the fatal 2024 shooting of Sonia Massey, was on Friday unanimously denied early release by a prisoner review board. Grayson had requested early release because he has stage 4 colon cancer, but Sonia's family attended Friday's hearing. Her father, James Wilborn.
8: He gave him the maximum amount of time that he could give him in the state of Illinois. He's to serve it.
4: Wilborn saying if his daughter cannot leave the cemetery, Grayson should not leave the prison. You're listening to ABC News.
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20: 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Still working this long-standing red alert with the crash cleanup and vehicle fire investigation. Blocking all lane 75 south near Mount Perrin. You're being diverted off the interstate at Cumberland Boulevard. Also, downtown connector crash, 7585 south past University. That's in the right lane, so be on the lookout for that. And they were holding all lanes 85 northbound, trying to get up towards Steve Reynolds and 316. The work zone's in the right lanes, doing some moving of equipment, so expect some delays from the Trustdale.com Triple Team Traffic Center. Stephanie Stallworth, 95.5 WSB.
21: Warm and dry this evening and overnight down to 73. Showers and storms move through Saturday, some with heavy rain and gusty winds. Rain chance 90% tomorrow, high 86. For Sunday, scattered showers and storms, 40% chance of rain. Low 73, high 87. And on Monday, back to school for a lot of local districts. Just a 40% chance of showers and storms, high 87. Now my five-day forecast for Tuesday and Wednesday. Drying out, partly cloudy Tuesday, low 72, high 88. Wednesday, partly cloudy, high 90.

0: From the heartland of America and the gateway to the West, good morning, good evening, wherever you may be, across the nation, around the world. I'm George Norrie, and this is Coast to Coast AM. Later tonight, those open lines. Here's what's happening. Kuwait's defense ministry has announced that Kuwait destroyed multiple Iranian drones over Kuwait airspace, adding that the Iranian attack damaged vital and military facilities there. The attacks caused material damage from the fall of shrapnel. No human casualties reported. The Post also added that the Army was taking all necessary measures to protect the sovereignty of the homeland, preserve its security and stability in coordination with the competent authorities, in a matter that preserves the safety of citizens and residents. It's still going on. Some scientists believe that it's the weights and exercise that are the most important thing for your aging muscles. But if you're merely eating more protein, it will likely be making your health worse. Listen to this. Research carried out by Professor Dudley Lamming, a world-leading expert on this subject from the University of Wisconsin-Madison, has found that a high-protein diet without any exercise leads to insulin resistance and accumulating more body fat in just over 4 months, even if you're consuming the same number of calories. So be careful there. The Hatman sightings refer to global reports of a tall, shadowy figure wearing a wide-brimmed hat or fedora. Sightings are most commonly linked to sleep paralysis, intense stress, and internet-driven folklore. Heidi Hollis, our expert on the shadow people and Hatman, is with us. Heidi, you coined the phrase Hatman. How did you find them?
1: Sure did. Well, more like they found me, George. How are you doing this evening?
0: I'm good.
1: Yeah, unfortunately. I originally thought that he was another type of shadow being, but I was absolutely wrong in thinking that because he could step out of the shadows and you could see a lot of detail. I don't know why a lot of people seem to think that he has no facial features, but he absolutely does. If he wants to let you see his smile, you will regret it. But you could absolutely see a lot of detail if he's clean shaven. He has a goatee. Some people see his eyes completely black. Others will see them glowing red. He's a horrific sight to see. But I don't know why. Also, people seem to judge that he's mainly seen during sleep paralysis. I'd say it's a 50-50 that I get people who just so happen to have seen him walking by trying to focus on somebody else. I've had people who are very ill who wake up to seeing him. People that are arguing all of a sudden, you know, they don't know why they're so stressed, and he shows up just before a car accident. He shows up. I'm in the medical field. I've had a lot of patients who claim to have seen him. And then sadly, George, the tends to be that they're about to pass. And,
0: oh,
1: and it's horrible. I'm like, you know, people are like, well, who is he?
0: Does he hurt people, Heidi?
1: Unfortunately, yes. He's been known to kick, bite, scratch. I had a gentleman who wrote me, I just will never get over this one. He's like, he threw me across the street into a bunch of garbage cans. The neighbors came out, thought I was having a regular fight, and then saw what he was doing to me, lifting me up in the air, and they ran back in the house. Nobody was helping him. He's like, I was fighting for my life. So, yeah, absolutely. He'll trip you. He'll push you. He'll unfortunately do a lot of worse things. He loves to reach into people's chests and crush their heart and yank out their souls. And here we've got people trying to conjure him, George. I don't know what the problem is. It's nothing you'll ever, ever wish to see if you ever do see him. And he's hard to get rid of. I mean, once you've opened up that door, it's just a horrific thing. And you know, how I got to the conclusion of exactly what he was I was getting hundreds, and I've now gotten thousands of emails from around the globe of people asking me, who is he? And then they'd answer their own question with, he's the devil, isn't he? And he started introducing himself as the devil. I don't know. If it walks like the devil, talks like the devil, claims to be the devil, George, I think it's the devil.
0: Might be. And do they all claim to see the same thing?
1: He does change it up a little bit. Sometimes he doesn't have a hat. Sometimes he has a top hat. Sometimes he's got pinstripes. Sometimes he's got a cape versus a trench coat. So it does change up a bit. But it's always the same feel, the same vibe, like people feel at risk. But I've had, you know, just a few percentages of people out there saying, well, he felt like a protector. He felt like my guardian. And I'm like, I don't want a guardian that looks anything like a glowing red-eyed man with horrible shark-like teeth grinning far ear to ear. No, thank you. If that's what you call a protector, I'll bail on that. You know, George, I don't get it. But I'm extremely upset at the patterns going on out there and the people that just want to see and experience something. So they're willing to risk exposing themselves to this guy. It's not a guy. This is something really deep and ancient. I mean, Aaron Rodgers, the quarterback for Green Bay Packers, he mm-hmm. tried ayahuasca and then he started experiencing him. It wasn't fun. You know, this is something that a lot of people are experiencing. They try different things and then they've got a major problem and they're contacting me. And seek some Jesus is what I always say, George.
0: All right. Well, stay safe out there. Thanks, Heidi. More space debris is raining down on Earth than ever before. One effect of the frenetic race among governments and companies like SpaceX to reign over the skies. Last year, the U.S. Space Force issued alerts for nearly 820 objects entering the Earth's atmosphere. The government issued alerts for 110 objects a decade ago. How about that? And there's Kevin Randall with his weekly report on what else is going on in the skies. Hi, Kev. What's up?
2: Hi, George. You know, the latest Aero report has been released, and it has a cutoff date of May 30th, 2025, which means any sightings made after that date are not included in this report. The executive summary tells us that Aero received 319 reports, and of those, 284 were made in the reporting period, and there were 35 reports from outside the same period. Aero resolved 114 of those 319 sightings. They also claimed that Aero resolved 256 cases that had been reported in the previous period, and they noted that all the resolved cases were attributed to terrestrial sources. And overall, Aero has received 1,870 reports since the beginning of their investigations. In the latest report period, Aero did not find any claims of injury, and they did not receive any reports indicating flight safety issues. And I think that's an important point. In a statement that interests me, they wrote that Aero had, and I quote, two UAP reports described electronic or avionic interference as attributable to UAP in the proximity of an operational aircraft. Aero has not yet rendered a determination on whether and to what extent the reported effects are attributable to UAP, unquote. The reports mentioned that none of the Aero's cases originated from space-based sensors. 42 of the cases came from civilian pilots and two from ground-based U.S. Space Command sensors. And they indicated those two cases were caused by flaring, which is sunlight reflecting off satellites in orbit, causing an orb-like object to be seen from the ground. Aero received information of a U.S. from naval ships operating off the coast of Florida. And I quote again, the report described approximately 100 airborne UAP and two likely uncrewed surface systems, end quote. And they are actively investigating those incidents. As you would expect, Aero resolved many of the cases as misidentifications of mundane objects, including balloons, satellite flaring, reflective party balloons, and large research balloons. In a comment that caught my attention, Aero reported, and I quote, to date, no evidence suggests a government, U.S. government or a primary private entity has ever captured or exploited UAP derivative materials, end quote. And this statement seems to cover the history of UFOs and later UAP research, and it ignores the body of testimony and limited documentation that suggests such things have happened in the past. And while it is certainly true that no reports of crashed retrieval materials have made it to Aero, that doesn't mean there haven't been such cases and such incidents. They note to date, Aero has not received a UAP report in which a reporter describes sustaining adverse health effects associated with their experiences. And while this might be true, it is also ignores reports from Rendlesham Forest simply because the sightings occurred in 1980. John Burroughs, and as I'm sure you remember, is mm-hmm. listed as 100% disabled due to his encounter with a UAP. And finally, I'll note there were two reports of EM interference with aircraft operations, but they are unsure if the observed UAP was responsible. Len Stringfield reported that the engines of an aircraft in which he was riding began to sputter and fail at the approach of three objects. When those objects moved away, the engines began to operate normally. And granted, this happened in 1945, but it establishes the precedence for such reports. And Mark Rodiker's massive 1985 study on vehicle interference during UFO sightings established that that aspect of the phenomenon is real and something that demands further research. But since his report was published before Arrow was created, much of that data has been ignored as well. And that's what I got for tonight, George.
0: All right, my friend, we'll talk to you next week. Kevin Randall with his weekly UFO report. Up next, Tales from the Rock and Roll Twilight Zone with Richard Serrett. Who's that name? Well, we'll remind you when we come right back on Coast to Coast AM.
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0: And welcome back to Coast, George Norrie with you. This is a fun evening for us. Richard Serrett with us has served as a regular guest host on our program, Coast to Coast, for the last 12 years. He's a veteran broadcaster, loves to explore the strange, mysterious, and the unexplained. That's why we picked him. His podcast is called Richard Serrett's Strange Planet, and he has appeared on television programs including Weird or What with William Shatner, National Park Mysteries, and Freak Encounters. And tonight we're going to talk with Richard about his latest book called Tales from the Rock and Roll Twilight Zone. Richard, this is an honor. Welcome back.
1: Oh, George, the honor is all mine. What a thrill to be on with you on this side of the microphone. This is a new muscle for me. I'm usually the one asking questions, so this is entirely new territory for me.
0: Can you believe you've been doing our program for 12 years already?
1: It has flown by, but I, as I tell everybody, I am so blessed to be part of the Coast family with the legacy and such an amazing platform and such an amazing audience. I've loved every minute of it.
0: I've been reading your book, Tales from the Rock and Roll Twilight Zone, and I'm in one of the chapters, and I see the part where I introduced you at my live event in Toronto. You had a kick doing that.
1: I did. I was so thrilled when I was sitting in the audience and you called out to me and acknowledged me in the audience. What a thrill that was, and what an honor.
0: Well, it's great to be with you. Tell us a little bit about Tales from the Rock and Roll Twilight Zone. I didn't know you were that interested in music. You're a pro at this.
1: Oh, I grew up in the 70s, and I practically lived in my parents' basement listening to records, the Beatles, the Rolling Stones, Jimi Hendrix, the Doors, Elvis. But from the beginning, I realized the stories surrounding these artists fascinated me just as much or more maybe even than the music itself. You know, I kept wondering, why did so many of these artists die young, and why were so many of the deaths surrounded by contradictions, and why did these larger-than-life figures seem to attract conspiracy theories and ghost stories and curses and premonitions and strange coincidences? And I'd buy every magazine I could find. I'd clip newspaper articles. I'd read the unauthorized biographies, looking for details, you know, that didn't fit the official narrative. And I became fascinated by what I call the what-ifs. And it culminated in 2018 with a podcast called the podcast was called The Rock and Roll Twilight Zone. And here we are 8 years later, and I decided to turn 16 of the 40 episodes into 16 chapters in this book.
0: There was a rock and roll station in Detroit called WKNR at the time, since changed its call letters. And I do believe that may have been one of the first stations in the country to break the story that Paul McCartney was dead, that rumor. And you've looked at that. Tell me about that.
1: Well, this is a bit of a spoiler alert, and I don't mind giving it away. I don't believe that Paul McCartney died in a car crash in 1966 and was replaced by a double. Because for me, in order to believe that, you'd have to believe, first of all, that the executives at EMI Records or the surviving Beatles or George Martin or whoever was behind this had to have, first of all, found someone who looked almost exactly like Paul McCartney. Secondly, they would have had to find someone who also played left-handed bass, which is a bit of a rarity. Mm-hmm. And thirdly, and perhaps most importantly, George, they would have had to have found someone arguably even more talented than the real Paul McCartney, because if you look at the body of work, pre-1966, of course, Paul McCartney, the one who supposedly died, wrote one of the greatest pop songs of all time, Yesterday. It's been covered by, I think, more artists than any other song in music history. So that was the original Paul. But the one who replaced him arguably was more talented. He composed Hey Jude and Let It Be and The Long and Winding Road, and then went on, you know, to perform in his own band called Wings, and then he had his solo career. So although I don't believe the legend is true, what fascinated me is how this legend took root, and all of the clues, that these breadcrumbs that are in the music, on the album covers, those are real. The question is, you know, who put them there and why? But to me, again, what's fascinating is how in, you know, decades before the internet, decades before social media, we're talking almost 60 years ago, this myth, this legend took root and spread like wildfire. It started with a phone call to Russ Gibb, another Detroit DJ back in 1969. You remember Russ Gibb.
0: Mm-hmm.
1: And somebody, some kid, a student in Davenport, Iowa, writing for the school newspaper, was talking about all these clues that he'd rounded up and put together that McCartney had died on November the 9th in 1966 in a crash. And he started to relate all these clues when he called into the radio station. And Russ Gibb had never heard any of this. And it just kind of took off from there. Then we go to WABC New York and Roby Young, the great DJ Roby Young, suspended his music format because the phone lines into the studio were being, there was just a deluge of calls. People were saying, well, what about this clue? What about that clue? You know, Paul McCartney died. You know, you can see, you know, on Abbey Road, he's walking barefoot across Abbey Road. Well, who's in bare feet? Someone you put in a casket. You never bury them in their shoes. John Lennon is dressed like a priest. Ringo Starr is the mourner. George Harrison is the undertaker. They're telling us that Paul is dead. Roby Young was so blown away by this, he suspended the music format for the night, and he ended up getting fired for doing that.
2: Wow.
1: And then here we are 60 years later, and there are still people who believe that Paul McCartney was replaced by a body double. To me, it's fascinating. But as I say, the clues are there. They're real.
0: I always have believed that it was a great marketing technique by the Beatles to get more people interested in their music.
1: I think, perhaps one of the most probable explanations. The Beatles were real cut-ups. They were comedians. They grew up watching The Goons, and they loved comedians like Peter Cook and Peter Sellers. And, you know, maybe they were just having a great laugh about this. And also, you had millions of young people buying records, listening for the clues, playing their, you know, playing Strawberry Fields backwards to see if they could hear John Lennon say, "I buried Paul, I buried Paul." But there is another possible explanation that I propose in the book, and that this was a part of a giant psyop, a psychological operation. Imagine, you know, sitting back and watching millions of people tripping over themselves, trying to find clues, listening to music backwards, looking for, taking a magnifying glass and pouring over Sgt. Pepper's the album cover, or Abbey Road, or Magical Mystery Tour, looking for clues. And if that was a psyop, it was successful. I mean, if they can do that, maybe an intelligence organization, if they can get millions of people looking for clues, what else can they make us do? So it's either it was a clever marketing escapade, or it was an elaborate psyop. And I'm open, you know, to either one. But I think the idea of a psyop, I think, has a lot of credibility as well.
0: Well, and as you said, this is way before social media, and people were talking about it like crazy. We'll talk more with our friend Richard Serrett in just a moment on Coast to Coast. Next hour, we'll take calls with him. And don't forget, on open line night, if you're lucky enough to get in twice, you're eligible to call the guest and open lines later in the show. But we're talking about his book, Tales from the Rock and Roll Twilight Zone. I'm George Norrie, and we'll be back in a moment on...
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12: ABC News, I'm Dave Packer. State and federal officials are working to determine who's behind a series of cyber attacks against water treatment facilities in Minnesota and other states. Some evidence points to Iran, but President Trump, he doesn't believe that.
13: I would blame it on Minnesota and the governor, the corrupt governor of Minnesota. They like to say, oh, it's Iran. Iran should be so lucky. Iran's got bigger problems than worrying about Minnesota.
12: Minnesota's Governor Tim Walz, he pushed back, blaming the Trump administration for taking an axe to federal agencies that fight cyber attacks. Two U.S. officials say President Trump's weighing a round of intense strikes on energy targets in Iran that could begin as soon as this weekend. The Justice Department has filed a motion to dismiss the charges against the former U.S. Olympian who the president had accused of vandalizing the reflecting pool on the National Mall. The Trump administration is now blaming the contractor for the peeling pool liner paint. This is ABC News.
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11: It's 1:34 in the Loud Security Systems Traffic Center. I'm still watching that red alert on 75 southbound near Northside Parkway, exit 256. All lanes are entirely shut down due to a vehicle fire earlier tonight, and those delays run back to Cumberland Boulevard, where traffic is currently being diverted to, and some cars are even being turned around so they can get off the roads and going. Some better news on 7585 southbound, however, at University Parkway. All lanes are now cleared from an earlier crash, and that traffic is free moving once again. Devin Byers, Triple Team Traffic, 95.5 WSB.
10: I'm Channel 2 Action News Chief Meteorologist Brad Niss. Warm and dry this evening. Humidity goes up tonight into tomorrow, and Saturday will bring periods of heavy rain and strong storms. Rain chance at 90%, high 86. On Sunday, mostly cloudy, scattered storms. Rain chance 40%, high 87.

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1: We'll take your calls next hour with Richard Serrett. That's right, that Richard Serrett. As we talk about his work, Tales from the Rock and Roll Twilight Zone, his website is linked up at coasttocoastam.com as well. 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

0: And welcome back, George Norrie, along with our friend Richard Serra, talking about his book, Tales from the Rock and Roll Twilight Zone. The foreword to his book is written by our friend Jim Harold from Campfire Stories, by the way. Richard, there's a song that the real Paul McCartney, who's now 84 years old, refuses to sing, and it was John Lennon's Imagine because he wants to continue to pay homage to John. He won't sing it. Have you heard that story?
1: No, I wasn't aware of that. So he won't sing it because he just thinks that's, there's only one person that can sing that, and that's John Lennon, I guess.
0: It's John Lennon's song, that's right.
1: Yeah, absolutely it is.
0: It's a pretty good honor for him. Our senior producer, Tom Danheiser, is a big Led Zeppelin fan. You've looked into Jimmy Page's fascination with Aleister Crowley.
1: Oh, indeed. Jimmy Page wasn't just casually interested in Aleister Crowley. I mean, he became one of the world's largest private collectors of Crowley artifacts, books, manuscripts, paintings, ritual objects. He even opened an occult bookstore in London called the Equinox, and which contained all of Crowley's books and et cetera. But then the prized possession for Jimmy Page is when he purchased Aleister Crowley's house on the shores of Loch Ness, Boleskine House. And this was not just any ordinary country estate. It was the place where Crowley had attempted the infamous Abramelin ritual or Abramelin operation. And according to occult tradition, that ritual involves summoning and eventually dismissing dangerous spiritual entities before establishing contact with one's holy guardian angel. Now, he wouldn't refer to them as demons, but I'm an Orthodox Christian. I would refer to these entities as demons. So the story goes that Crowley abandoned this ritual before properly closing it. In other words, he didn't properly bind these entities once they came through the portal. And he got called off to Paris and left the house. And as I say, he didn't bind these spirits. And so he sort of left this door open. Now, Jimmy Page spent surprisingly little time at Boleskine House when he bought it. Mm. But strange stories started to happen. Visitors reported oppressive atmospheres, unexplained sounds, odd accidents. And, you know, whether you believe any of that is another matter. But now look at what happened around Led Zeppelin. Robert Plant and his wife nearly die in a horrific car crash in Greece. And then, tragically, their young son Carrick dies unexpectedly.
0: Oh my God.
1: John Bonham drinks himself to death. Jimmy Page becomes addicted to heroin. Kenneth Anger publicly claims to have cursed him. The band collapses. Now, am I saying that Crowley cursed Led Zeppelin? No. But you look at fame, drugs, alcohol, exhaustion. You know, those things explain a great deal, but here's what I find interesting. Jimmy Page wasn't simply fascinated by dark symbolism. He immersed himself in it. He surrounded himself with it. He collected it. He lived inside it. And I think if history teaches us something, it's if you spend enough time knocking on certain doors, eventually something might answer.
0: You're right about that. And one of the fascinating aspects of all of this was the death of Elvis Presley in 1977. Died at the age of 42. You think something sinister might have happened there, don't you?
1: I think it is quite likely. You know, it's interesting. His autopsy was sealed by his family in 1977. And it's for 50 years. Well, the 50th anniversary is next year, 2027. So it'll be interesting to see what mysteries are still in that autopsy. But here's the interesting thing. When he died and he was found face down in the shag carpeting of his bathroom on the second floor of Graceland in Memphis. There was a rush to judgment. The medical examiner for Shelby County, where Memphis is located, ruled almost immediately that Elvis had died of a heart attack. And this was before receiving any of the toxicology reports there were three separate toxicology mm-hmm. reports. Two of them reported that there were only therapeutic levels of prescribed medication in Elvis, in his body, in his blood. Therapeutic levels. And he was on a number of prescribed medications. He had insomnia, he had constipation, he had glaucoma. So there's no question that Elvis took a lot of prescribed drugs, but nothing there that would explain his death. The third toxicology report was a real outlier. It was conducted by Biosciences Lab in California. And let me first say, I need to give a lot of credit here to someone who I interviewed, who's in the book, and I know he's a great friend of Coast to Coast, and that's Steve Ubaney.
0: Yeah.
1: He did a lot of amazing, amazing research, and his book, Who Murdered Elvis? I don't know how many hundreds of thousands of copies he sold, but, he pointed out that this toxicology report from Biosciences Lab in California claimed that there was 11 times the lethal dose of codeine in Elvis's system.
0: 11? Wow.
1: Yes. But that doesn't make sense because Elvis was allergic to codeine. Everybody knew Elvis was allergic to codeine. He would never have gone anywhere near it. And they, during the autopsy, Dan Warlick, who Steve Ubaney got to know quite well before he passed, and he was an investigator with the coroner or the medical officer, medical examiner's offices as well, he held Elvis's larynx in his hands during the autopsy. Imagine that. You know, one of the greatest voices of the 20th century. He's got his larynx in his hands. There was no inflammation. There was no swelling, no sign whatsoever of anything that would cause anaphylaxis. If you're allergic to codeine, you go into an anaphylaxis event, and there was none of that. So this outlier toxicology report, who knows how that happened, whether someone got to them, someone influenced them, someone blackmailed them, bribed them, I don't know. But there was no codeine in Elvis's system. He didn't die from a drug overdose. And as for the heart attack that Dr. Jerry Rodriguez, or I've forgotten his last name. Anyway, he said a heart attack. That was a rush to judgment. Elvis's heart was dissected 300 times in that autopsy. There was no indication of a catastrophic cardiac event on the horizon. Elvis had also undergone a rigorous medical examination 3 weeks earlier, as was required because he was about to go on tour again. He was in fact going to go on tour on the day that he died. That medical exam said that Elvis was healthy. There was no heart attack. There was no drug overdose. But there's plenty of motive, I believe, for murder.
0: And the coroner was Dr. Francisco, wasn't it?
1: Thank you, Dr. Jerry Francisco. Thank you for that.
0: Well, if he didn't die the way they officially said he did, you think he was murdered?
1: Well, let's look at his manager, Colonel Tom Parker. Now, Colonel Tom Parker was neither a colonel, nor was he actually named Tom Parker. He was from Holland. He was essentially an undocumented or an illegal immigrant into the United States. He slipped into the country. He was allegedly involved in the death of an individual, possible manslaughter. He was escaping justice in Europe, came to the United States. He signed Elvis to an unbelievable contract where he took 50 cents of every dollar that Elvis
0: made. Well, you made a fortune from Elvis, a fortune.
1: Yes, yes. And at a certain point, Colonel Tom Parker got indebted to the mob. He was a gambler in Las Vegas. He was into the mob apparently for about $30 million. That's why he had Elvis touring and performing in Las Vegas endlessly to pay off his gambling debts. At the same time, the FBI were very interested in the mob who were running Las Vegas at that time. Many of the casinos were run by the mob. The FBI infiltrated Elvis's entourage and even his massive backup band as cover, and they were there spying on the FBI, on the mob. So now the mob goes to Colonel Tom Parker, according to this theory, and says, wait a minute, your guy is spying on us. You owe us $30 million. I mean, you better do something about this situation. So there's a motive right there. There's also Operation Fountain Pen. This was a major FBI operation that was investigating white-collar crime, in particular, certain corporations that were connected to the mob were involved in some financial shenanigans, let's say. And Vernon Presley, Elvis's father, got caught up in this trap. He was a victim. What happened was he was going to sell one of Elvis's private jets, the Hound Dog 2. And he sold it to one of these mob-connected companies that were doing illegal financial activity. And so it's quite likely that Elvis Presley would have been called as a witness against the mob. He wasn't the only victim of this scheme, but he was certainly the most high profile. Imagine Elvis Presley taking the stand in a court case against the mob, the spotlight, the media attention. So there's another reason why the mob was not too happy with Elvis Presley. Then Colonel Tom Parker also realized at a certain point, as Elvis was getting tired, Colonel Tom Parker would drive Elvis into the ground, exhaust him physically, emotionally.
0: Well, He pushed him constantly.
1: He did. He would drag him out of his sick bed and tell his handlers to stick his head in a bucket of ice to revive him so he could push him out onto the stage. Elvis was starting to break down a little bit. The colonel discovered that Elvis was worth more dead than alive. This new enterprise of plastering a celebrity's face on t-shirts and buttons was just in its early stages. And Colonel Tom Parker was one of the pioneers in this field. And he realized, hey, I can make more money selling t-shirts and buttons and records. I don't need Elvis anymore. So you add all those things up. And to me, I think the probability that Elvis was murdered is quite high.
0: There was a YouTube clip of Elvis attempting to sing Are You Lonesome Tonight? And he's into it, flubbing the words, just going, buh. It was sad. It was sad. His life was going downhill, wasn't it?
1: He was a very lonely man. In fact, you know, that bathroom I mentioned was kind of his personal sanctuary. He didn't just go in there to, you know, use the bathroom. He would sit in there and he would read and he would go in there to escape. He had so many hangers on and extended family members that were basically, he was supporting them. And Vernon Presley was his father again, was about to, by all accounts, sort of get the house in financial order, which meant maybe cutting a lot of those people off, which, who knows? Maybe that played into the motive as well. But Elvis was very lonely. It's a very tragic story, what happened to him. And I think he knew that he was being not only used and manipulated by his own manager, but maybe even by members of his extended family.
0: Maybe so. February 3rd, 1959, the day the music died, that horrible plane crash that took the lives of Buddy Holly, Richie Valens, JB, the Big Bopper, and the pilot Roger Peterson. You've looked at that, too.
1: I got to know Peggy Sue Guerin a little bit, the real Peggy Sue, who was immortalized in the song Peggy Sue by Buddy Holly and the Crickets.
0: I love you, Peggy Sue, that one, yeah.
1: That's the one. And Peggy Sue Got Married, which was kind of the sequel, which was later the inspiration for a movie. But Peggy Sue described to me dreams and premonitions involving Buddy Holly's death. And these weren't simply vague feelings that something bad might happen. She never claimed to be a psychic, but she had a series of three dreams. And in the most striking account, she dreamed of an aircraft in trouble, spinning and descending. And she heard screaming. And she says she felt the nausea and the terror of the people aboard.

0: it's your ceiling vent, so I'm dripping. Could be the rain, could be the upstairs bathroom. Yikes. You could hire the guy your neighbor recommended, but I'm pretty sure that's just his cousin. Do we know if he's licensed, or does he just own a ladder?
1: Listen to your home. Go with Thumbtack. Upload a photo or voice note, and we'll diagnose your project and match you with the right pro for the job. Thumbtack. We know homes. Hire the right pro today.
2: It. And yet, despite that and that fear of flying, on the night of the crash, Richie Valens desperately wanted a seat on that plane because this was during the Winter Dance Tour.
3: And he was driving. Sick. He had a cold or something, didn't he?
2: He did. He did. They were all sick. They were their drummer, Carl Bunch, was in hospital with frostbite because they were driving on this bus that didn't have a proper heater. It was February in Iowa, if you can imagine. Horrible conditions. So Buddy Holly wanted to charter a plane to get ahead to the next tour stop and maybe get some laundry done. Richie Valens was so desperate to get on that plane. And he thought he won a coin toss, with someone else who was supposed to be on that plane.
3: It was Waylon Jennings, wasn't it?
2: Well, Waylon did give up his seat. He gave it up to the Big Bopper. And this is kind of a sad story because their final exchange, Waylon Jennings went to the airport to see them fly off. And of course, he gave up his place to the Big Bopper in exchange for a sleeping bag so he could be warm on the bus. But Buddy joked to Waylon. He said, Waylon, I hope you're going to freeze your butt on that bus. And Waylon, unfortunately, and regretted this for the rest of his life, he said to Buddy Holly, well, I hope your plane crashes.
3: Tragic, just horribly tragic. We're going to come back in a moment with Richard Serra to talk more and take some calls on Coast to Coast AM.
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7: It's back to school day when you join us Monday starting at 5 for Atlanta's morning news. 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
9: News. I'm Dave Packer. At least 57 people have died after nearly 60,000 migrants crossed into the Spanish territory of Ceuta from Morocco. Many swam. ABC foreign correspondent Brooke Lennon.
10: We know that tens of thousands have already gone back from Ceuta, some voluntarily, some under these bilateral agreements, but they are straining the makeshift centers that

0: have been set up. You know, they have sent in the military to reinforce the border, requested emergency powers, and they are working with the Moroccan authorities too. But we are still seeing a stream of people cross that border.
1: Two U.S. officials say President Trump is weighing a round of intense strikes on energy targets in Iran that could begin as soon as this weekend. The Justice Department has filed a motion to dismiss the charges against the former U.S. Olympian who President Trump had accused of vandalizing the reflecting pool on the National Mall.
2: Now, the U.S. attorney in Washington, D.C., Jeanine Pirro, told the court that while evidence was presented to the grand jury that damage to the reflecting pool was caused by vandals, including who they said was David Hearn, leading to this indictment, Pirro said that it was not until after the return of the indictment that the Department of Interior provided additional documents to the U.S. attorney's office indicating that the damage was the result of the contractor.
1: ABC's Catherine Falders. It's been 6 months since 82-year-old Nancy Guthrie was abducted from her home near Tucson, Arizona. Now the Pima County Sheriff's Department sharing details in those ransom notes, hoping it will lead them to the kidnappers.
3: Both notes contain the same Bitcoin address, and the author also claimed to know details from Nancy Guthrie's house, saying her white smartwatch was left at the foot of the bed and a backyard floodlight was destroyed. Investigators tell us those details are accurate. And the sheriff says labs across the country are working to untangle a mixed sample of DNA from as many as four people, and they're not giving up trying to trace those notes.
1: ABC's Aaron Katursky. 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
11: It's 2:05 in the Loud Security Systems Traffic Center. There is still a red alert in place on 75 southbound in Fulton County. All lanes are entirely shut down just before Cumberland Boulevard. That's exit 258 to Northside Parkway due to an earlier vehicle fire. I recommend taking alternates like Georgia 400, I-285, or I-85 to get around that jam. On the west side of the perimeter, I'm seeing brake lights on 285 southbound at MLK Jr. Drive, exit 9, where construction is knocking out at least two left lanes, maybe three left lanes, and that's slowing the ride towards Cascade Road. Devin Byers, Triple Team Traffic, 95.5 WSB.
12: I'm Channel 2 Action News Chief Meteorologist Brad. It's warm and dry this evening. Humidity goes up tonight into tomorrow, and Saturday will bring periods of heavy rain and strong storms. Rain chance at 90%, high 86. On Sunday, mostly cloudy, scattered storms, rain chance 40%, high 87.

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0: 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Richard, where do we get the book, Tales from the Rock and Roll Twilight Zone? Amazon?
1: Amazon, Barnes & Noble, I think online, even at Walmart, Chapters, just about everywhere you find books online.
0: Who did your cover? It looks great.
1: You know, my son, North, and I have to also give some credit. It is AI assisted. I wish I could pay an artist, you know, to create these from scratch. But North created them with some assistance from AI, and he did the illustrations inside as well. I think he did a fabulous job.
0: Richard, what do you think of the very strange story of all these great artists dying at the age of 27?
1: You know, that actually begins with Robert Johnson back in the 1930s, the king of the Delta Blues, but no one was really sort of keeping track of those sorts of things back then. Not until Brian Jones, the founder of the Rolling Stones, died in July of 1969, age 27, followed in 1970, September, by Jimi Hendrix, 27, then Janis Joplin in October 1970, also 27. Then the summer of 1971, Jim Morrison, also 27. Mm-hmm. It was those four that really got people thinking about, you know, the 27 Club, as they called it. And there, I mean, there's a long, long list, not just rock and rollers, jazz musicians, blues musicians. So what is it about the age of 27? Well, of course, then Kurt Cobain, 27 in 1994, Amy Winehouse in 2011, 27 years old. And I think there's a prosaic explanation, which is, you know, this is the peak of their creative talent in many cases. And you add to that the pressure of touring and recording and lack of privacy. Add to that mix, of course, in many cases, too many cases, drugs and alcohol. And people at that age, unfortunately, they can be a little bit reckless. And that's the more prosaic explanation, that it's just a deadly cocktail of all of these factors coming together. There is kind of more of an astrological approach we could take to this, and it has to do with the planet Saturn. And on your birthday, Saturn is in a particular location in your birth chart. And coincidentally or not, about 27 years later, 27, 28 years later, Saturn returns to the exact same spot in your birth chart or in your astrological chart. So 27 becomes this sort of, astrologically speaking, a number representing completion or resolution. So for those who believe in astrology, that might be something to consider as to why so many musicians die at 27, when Saturn returns to their birth chart.
0: It is weird. And as you know, I don't believe in coincidences. Something strange going on, Richard.
1: Absolutely. I agree with you.
0: Did you have fun writing the book?
1: I had a ball, and it was kind of a family project because as I mentioned, North did the illustrations. My wife, the mighty Aphrodite, did the editing, and it was great revisiting these stories that were originally produced as a podcast back in 2018. And I love music and I love history, and this is a great combination for me.
0: Our late guest, R. Gary Patterson, was very influential with you, wasn't he?
1: He was. He was an extraordinary, he had an extraordinary gift. I mean, he could take a rock and roll mystery that most people dismissed as folklore and examine it with the discipline of an historian. And we became not only friends, but collaborators. We were about to launch a terrestrial radio show about this very topic, unexplained, you know, mysteries in rock and roll. Mm-hmm. And Gary passed suddenly, unexpectedly, in May of 2017. It was May 26, actually. And he called me. We talked on the phone 3, 4, 5 times a week as we were planning this radio project together. And so he called me on a Friday night. And I remember distinctly looking out my window, and this is spring, so it gets dark up here in Canada around 8:30, 9 o'clock. It was pitch black out. And we talked for an hour. And during the conversation, he said a couple of weird things. Not weird, but just, I don't know, they just struck me as odd. He said, "Richard, you're a really cool dad." And I thought, well, where did that come from? Why did he say that? And then a few minutes later, he said, "Richard, you and I are a big deal." And I thought, okay, this is Gary just kind of building us, you know, building up our spirit and so forth as we're getting ready to launch this project.
2: Right.
1: And towards the end of the phone call, I said to Gary, because we were heading into Memorial Day weekend, and when I think of Memorial Day weekend, I think of barbecues. I said, Gary, are you planning a family barbecue? And for the first time in many, many years, I'd known him, the first time ever in the years that I'd known him, Gary got kind of curt with me, and he seemed kind of put off. And he said flatly, there will be no barbecue. And I thought, oh dear, did I just step on a landmine? Is there something going on with his family? Anyway, I find out the next morning, it was actually a message from former Coast guest host Dave Schrader, who announced on Coast that very night that Gary had passed away. Mm-hmm. I missed the show. I slept through it. I never miss Coast to Coast. I fell asleep immediately. And the next morning, Dave Schrader messaged me and said, Gary's passed away. And I thought, what a joke. Come on. I called Gary and I left a message. I said, Dave Schrader thinks you're dead. Come on, give me a call. What's going on? Well, it was true. I flew down to the funeral, and I met his brother, Mike, in front of the casket. There's Gary in this stainless blue casket with his Stratocaster guitar on a stand in front of the casket, and shook hands with Michael. And I didn't want to tell him that I had received a call from Gary the night he died, but I said to him, what time did Gary die? And he said, oh, it was around 5 o'clock, we think. And I think 5 o'clock, I called him. It was well after dark. And then I said to Michael, I said, your brother said something to me during our last phone conversation. I said, he got kind of cross with me. I asked him if he was planning a barbecue for Memorial Day weekend. And he said, there will be no barbecue. And he was kind of upset with me. And Michael looked puzzled. He said, he said that? I said, yes. He said, well, that's strange. Gary spent that entire day until he died, that Friday, driving around looking for a barbecue. He spent $500 on a brand new barbecue and spent the rest of the day with his nephew putting that thing together. But there would be no barbecue. And that's what he told me in that last phone conversation. And I don't know how to explain it. I am every day I am conflicted by it. I know I spoke to Gary Patterson late Friday night, but he died at 5 p.m. And when I checked my phone on recents, there was no incoming or outgoing calls on that Friday. Nobody called me.
0: And you met him in the Toronto, didn't you?
1: I had known Gary over the phone. You know, you know this business, George, how you'll know people for years, but you only know them as a discarnate voice over the airwaves. It was like that with Gary. I knew him for maybe 10 years until you brought him up to Toronto for one of your stage shows.
0: Right.
1: And that was the first time I got to meet him face to face. And we went out to dinner after your stage show at the Greek Town here in Toronto. And that's when the idea for this terrestrial radio show was born. And we worked on it endlessly. And then after he died, I decided to continue on. I thought Gary would want me to continue on. Then it became a podcast called The Rock and Roll Twilight Zone, and then it became a book. So the book is dedicated to our Gary Patterson.
0: And how can people listen to your podcast now, Richard?
1: 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It drops 3 days a week, Monday, Wednesday, and Friday. 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
0: Calls are rolling in. First-time caller Michael in Pendleton, Oregon's with us. Michael, go for it.
3: Hello, George. How are you?
0: Good, Michael.
3: Hey, I just had a comment to make. I remember growing up and they were saying Paul was dead and stuff, and your guests left out a couple things. I remember reading they had a Paul McCartney look-alike contest in London or maybe over the entire England, and they found a dead ringer. And, of course, on the Sgt. Pepper albums, they bring up Billy Shears, and they were always wondering if this was the new Paul through there. And I know later on when they were investigating this, they were comparing pictures of Paul from pre-November 66 to after. And some of the stories I read were saying, well, no, there's a difference in the ear, there's a difference in the nose.
0: Mm-hmm.
3: And even M16, the investigative outfit in England, they didn't want the Beatles to be broke up. It was a big thing for England. So they got involved in this, was one of the stories that I read. And, you know, who knows for sure. To me, the music, I know the Beatles progressed after Revolver, but Paul's music, to me, I listened to him since I was 5 years old. It didn't sound like the same type of music that what I would expect to come out of Paul. And I think the only one that would know for sure if he was alive or dead would be Ringo. The story was he picked up some gal in a car, gave her a ride here, and she didn't know who it was. She turned, she seen it was Paul McCartney, flipped out and grabbed on to Paul. He got into a wreck there, which killed him through there. Them were the rumors that I heard. And whether they're true or not, I don't know. But I will get off the line, and I'll listen to you make your comments. And thank you for having me on your show.
0: Thank you, Michael. There was talk of a car accident. Was there not, Richard?
1: That's the legend. And thank you for the call, Michael. Everything that he talked there about the lookalikes, it's all covered in the book. Allegedly, yes, he stormed out of Abbey Road Studios while they were recording Sgt. Pepper because either George Martin or Brian Epstein were kind of pressuring Paul. Come on, Paul, we need another song. We need another song. And he rushed out into the rain, jumped into his Aston Martin and tore off and picked up a hitchhiker, as Michael mentioned, whose name was allegedly Rita, who became the inspiration for a song on that album called Lovely Rita, Meter Maid. And as he described, Rita suddenly realized she was in the car with a Beatle, and she started flailing her arms, and he tried to calm her down and blew right through a red light. And some people look at the song lyrics from one of the great Beatles songs, A Day in the Life, as a clue, because one of the lines says, he blew his mind out in a car. He hadn't noticed that the lights had changed. So that's one of the lyrical clues that people point to, that they were saying, hey, the Beatles are trying to tell us with these coded messages that Paul is dead. But there are so many clues, not only in the lyrics, on the albums. He mentioned William Campbell. There's another potential faux Paul or fake Paul, and that was William Shepherd. There was a tribute band, and there were tons of tribute bands in London and all over England by this time of the Beatles. One was called Billy Pepper and the Pepper Pots. Billy Pepper was looked a lot like Paul McCartney. His real name was William Shepherd. And that opening line about, I'd like to introduce to you the one and only Billy Shears and Sgt. Pepper's Lonely Hearts Club Band. The idea is that shears is a play on words. Who shears? You shear a sheep. Who shears sheep? A shepherd. William Shepherd. Again, perhaps another clue that Paul McCartney had been replaced by William Shepherd, the leader of a Beatle tribute band called Billy Pepper and the Pepper Pots.
0: Has anybody talked to the so-called real Paul McCartney now and asked him about this rumor?
1: You know, he fairly recently, he actually commented on the Paul is dead legend. And he said, you know what, in a way, there's some truth to it. He said, because I think he was, well, I'm quite certain he was speaking metaphorically, that he, after the Beatles died, he did feel like he was dead, that he had, or after the Beatles split up, rather, he felt like he had died, a part of him had died. So that's kind of a metaphorical thing. But back in the, I believe it was around 1970, a short time after the Beatles broke up, and Paul McCartney and Linda McCartney had retreated to their farm in Scotland, a journalist managed to track him down and interviewed him about that. And you know, at that point, he was saying, well, it's all a bunch of nonsense. You found me. Here I am. I'm very much alive. As I mentioned off the top of the show, I don't believe he was replaced, but the evidence or the clues are real. And yes, there were some interesting analysis, not only of photographs, Paul McCartney standing next to Jane Asher, his girlfriend at the time, around 1966. He's a few inches taller than she is. And then post 1966, after he supposedly was replaced, he seems to be towering over Jane Asher. So that's kind of interesting. They also analyzed his voice prints. His voice was by a researcher in Miami who concluded, based on his analysis, and your voice print is as distinct and unique as your fingerprint, obviously.
0: Yeah.
1: He selected three different songs, and he concluded all three songs were sung by three different people. So are there three different Pauls? It gets very, very interesting the deeper down the rabbit hole you go.
0: I still think it was a savvy marketing plan.
1: I think you're onto something there. That, or as I mentioned earlier, a clever psyop.
0: Yeah. Let's go to John from Wisconsin. Hi, John. Go ahead.
2: Hello, George. Hello, Richard. Foremost, hey. Richard, I look forward to getting your book. I
1: Thank
2: love
1: you.
2: Music and always have, and I have two brief comments relative to that. First, music is the ultimate healer. Whether you are stressed, depressed, full of anxiety, or angry, listen to music. Second, music brings people together, irrespective of what side of the political aisle you're on, where you are socially or economically. Music brings people together in a way that only music can. And for the record, my favorite artist of all time is the late, great David Bowie. Richard, congratulations on the book. Rock on. And George, thank you for taking my call.
0: Thanks, John. Well said.
1: Thank you, John.
0: Great callers, don't we have, Richard?
1: The best. Absolutely the best.
0: Remsen, New York we go. Greg's with us. Greg, take it away.
4: Oh, hi, everybody. Richard, I wanted to ask you whatever happened to all the guitar bands. You know, like in the 70s and 90s, you know, they seem to have disappeared today. There's no new guitar bands. I mean, MTV has maybe one called The Warning, but what happened to them, that style of music? It seems to be gone. Lost.
0: It is gone, Richard. It's changed.
1: That's true. Sort of the template for a band was you had, of course, a drummer, you had a bass player, you had a lead guitarist, you had a rhythm guitarist, you had the lead vocalist, maybe, who didn't play an instrument, and then maybe you had a keyboardist. And you're right. Well, I think, you know, maybe beginning in the late 70s, in through the 80s and 90s, I guess the music industry became increasingly corporate, and record companies consolidated. MTV shifted the emphasis from musicianship to image, and producers gained more control, session players replaced bands, and eventually, of course, computers replaced session players.
0: It keeps changing, and the big bands, they're all gone too. We'll come back with Final Calls with Richard Serrett in just a moment on Coast to Coast AM.
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10: ABC News, I'm Dave Packer. Dozens have died after nearly 60,000 migrants crossed into the Spanish territory of Ceuta from Morocco. Many swam. ABC News foreign correspondent Britt Clennett.
11: We know that tens of thousands have already gone back from Ceuta, some voluntarily, some under these bilateral agreements, but they are straining the makeshift centers that have been set up. You know, they have sent in the military to reinforce the border, requested emergency powers, and they are working with the Moroccan authorities too. But we are still seeing a stream of people cross that border.
10: Two U.S. officials say President Trump's weighing a round of intense strikes on energy targets in Iran that could begin as soon as this weekend. The Justice Department has filed a motion to dismiss the charges against the former U.S. Olympian, who President Trump had accused of vandalizing the reflecting pool on the National Mall. The DOJ saying new documents show the peeling paint is the fault of the contractor. This is ABC News.
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18: It's back to school day when you join us Monday starting at 5 for Atlanta's morning news. You'll hear triple team traffic, a good chance of rain in the forecast, and a warning about your back to school photos. 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
19: We've all been there.
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19: 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And we know the shortcuts.
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25: It's 2:34 in the Loud Security Systems Traffic Center. I am still watching a red alert on 75 southbound in Fulton County. All lanes are completely shut down just before Cumberland Boulevard, exit 258, all the way down to Northside Parkway due to an earlier vehicle fire. I recommend taking alternates like Georgia 400, I-285, or I-85 to get around that delay. Elsewhere, it'll be a quick tap of the brakes on 285 southbound the outer loop just before I-20, where construction is taking out two left lanes, and those delays will follow you all the way down past MLK Jr. Drive. Devin Byers, Triple Team Traffic, 95.5 WSB.
26: I'm Channel 2 Action News Chief Meteorologist Brad Niss. Warm and dry this evening. Humidity goes up tonight into tomorrow, and Saturday will bring periods of heavy rain and strong storms. Rain chance at 90%, high 86. On Sunday, mostly cloudy, scattered storms, rain chance 40%, high 87.

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1: Open lines next hour on Coast to Coast. 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

0: And welcome back, George Norrie, along with our friend Richard Serrett, who has written an incredible book called Tales from the Rock and Roll Twilight Zone. How'd you get that title, Richard?
1: Well, it's based on the podcast, which came out back in 2018, called The Rock and Roll Twilight Zone. I have to credit Chris Jericho, the former wrestling star and quite a podcaster in his own right, and he's a terrific musician. And he's the one that I approached to do the podcast. It was part of his podcast network. And originally it was going to be called The Spirit of Rock, and he didn't like that title. He says, the title has to tell me what it's about. And I just, right on the spot, I just thought of the Twilight Zone rock and roll, the Rock and Roll Twilight Zone. He said, that's the one. I love it. So that became the name of the podcast, and I just kept it for the book.
0: Let's go to final calls. Thomas in La Jolla, California. Hi, Tom.
2: Hi, George. Thank you for taking my call.
0: Sure.
2: And Richard, I look forward to obtaining your book. And I
1: Thank
2: always
1: you.
2: Appreciate, Richard, when you're the guest host and the topics you bring to the table. My question, Richard, is that whenever you guest host, the last bumper music song that you played is always, it's called Crazy in the Night. And I'm curious, there has to be a story behind that. There has to be a story behind that. And I'm curious if also if you've ever interviewed the woman vocalist who sings Crazy in the Night. It's an appropriate Coast to Coast song, and it's an appropriate Twilight Zone song. And thank you, Richard.
1: Thank you, Thomas. Kim Carnes is the artist, and I've always loved her voice ever since she came out with Betty Davis Eyes back in the early 1980s.
0: Mm-hmm.
1: She has such character in that voice. But Crazy in the Night, also known as Barking at Airplanes, I guess, you know, one night, maybe 12, 13 years ago, I was selecting some bumper music, and I happened on that song. I hadn't heard it before. And just the lyrics, I mean, it's about mood. It's about, you know, driving alone at 2 a.m, scanning the dial, wondering what's going on in the world. And that song has that mood. It's mysterious. It's slightly unsettling. It's dreamlike. It sits somewhere between reality and a dream. And I think it's exactly where so many of the stories we discuss seem to live. And there's another reason. I mean, the lyric is about someone who's questioning reality. Is the world changing, or am I? And, you know, that's the question I think that gets asked almost every night on Coast, whether we're talking about UFOs or hauntings or government secrets or the mysteries in Tales from the Rock and Roll Twilight Zone. We're constantly exploring that thin line between the explainable and the unexplained. And I've not interviewed Kim Carnes. She's on my list of, you know, people that I really want to interview. You know, she's 80. I think she just celebrated her 81st birthday.
0: Wow.
1: And she's still touring, and she still sounds great.
0: I ran into Paul Anka a couple days ago, Richard, and he's still full of energy.
1: Oh, yeah. Looks great, sounds great.
0: Let's go to Dee in Virginia. Dee, you're with us. Go ahead.
3: Well, hi. Actually, I changed my topic because of what Richard just said. I have got to address this. I was going to anyway. That Crazy in the Night. That is the that's the wildest disparity, because the words might sound a little creepy, but the melody makes it sound as if it's comedy. I mean, the very fact that G major was selected for the key, it sounds like it's a weird mismatch. Because I'm telling you, it sounds more like spoof than spook, if you know what I'm saying. That's just not a key you would use for something creepy. That's one of the lightest keys that could ever be selected for a piece of music.
0: That's above my pay grade, Rich. How about you?
1: Yeah, mine too. I mean, obviously, this is a very learned person in music to be able to identify the key and to make that observation. But for me, you know, the lyrics, I need a drink of water, but I swallow hard instead, because it's hard to move a muscle when you're frozen in your bed. You know, it could make, if I could make it to the phone before I die of fright, what can I do to keep from going crazy in the night? I mean, I'm thinking of someone, she wants to get to the phone because she wants to call Coast to Coast AM, but she's too afraid to get out of bed because there's a monster somewhere on the ceiling.
0: Let's go to Tim in Alberta, Canada. Hey, Tim, go ahead.
4: Hey, George. Hey, Richard.
1: Hey, Tim.
4: Richard's phone call. Something just dawned on me. You know, obviously with the time frame and the fact your friend knew that there wasn't going to be a barbecue after you put the barbecue together and all that. There's, you know what? I think the missing Learjet, Art Bell, me, and Ed Dames 27 years ago. I think there's a connection with this program and the other side. I think that if the creator listens to the radio or whatever late at night, I think we've got a special buy. I think we were allowed something here because this stuff just doesn't happen normally, I don't think. What do you think, Rich?
1: Well, I have to be honest. You know, since I started guest hosting Coast of nearly, 13 years ago, I guess, a lot of strange things have happened to me.
0: Oh, yeah.
1: And I don't know about you, George. Like, do you find now since doing this show for 25 years, for crying out loud, do you find you're more attuned to, like, synchronicities? Maybe you didn't notice them before?
0: Strange events have happened in my life, car things and stuff like that, that I'm convinced they're angelic. Something has happened. It's almost like this program has opened up the portals of these fascinating things that are out there. How about you?
1: Oh, for sure. And I guess, you know, maybe it's the power of intention. Because there are so many people listening, millions of people listening, and we're talking, and everyone is focused on these big questions. You know, what happens after we die? Are we alone in the universe? You know, who is in charge here on planet Earth? When you have that many people focused, that power of intention, I think, is very strong. And I think it can make, I don't know, maybe it can plug into something on the other side.
0: Adam in Mississippi, welcome to the program, Adam.
5: Hey, George. Hey, Rich.
1: My question tonight is,
5: have you looked into Donna Presley's statements lately? He claimed the person that may have killed Elvis has passed. And secondly, have you looked into the three attack pills that Elvis was administered and taken that morning because he couldn't sleep? And third, my last question is, have you looked into Lynyrd Skynyrd's passing, you know, when he crashed in the plane?
0: Oh, you looked at, take that one first, Rich.
1: Yes, I dedicated an entire chapter in the a section that's called Cursed Chords, where I explore curses and omens and Lynyrd Skynyrd. That plane crash and the foreshadowing is incredible. Ronnie Van Zant, his father believed that Ronnie Van Zant had second sight. In other words, he was psychic. And Ronnie Van Zant would tell anyone and everyone that he wasn't going to make it to 40. He was going to die before he was actually 30, I believe he said. I'm not going to make it to 30. And he didn't say it, you know, in a joking way. I mean, he was deadly serious about it. And of course, that turned out to be true. A lot of members of the band did not want to get on that plane. Cassie Gaines, who was a backup singer in the band, she had a horrible dream the night before that plane crashed in Mississippi. And she pleaded, you know, that she be allowed to drive across country instead of getting on that plane. Unfortunately, Ronnie Van Zant, his word, when he said something, you did it, you jumped. And Ronnie could be a little bit of a bully that way. So she cried and she got on that plane. And the most prophetic thing, I think, is the album that came out. It came out just after the crash, but it was recorded obviously before the plane crash, and it was called Street Survivors. And if you look at the cover of that album, it shows all of the members of the band engulfed in flames. And of course, it was a pretty fiery, plane crash that went down. So there's just all sorts of foreshadowing surrounding not only Ronnie Van Zant, but the entire band in the years, the months, the days leading up to that plane crash.
0: East of the Rockies, Walter's with us in Syracuse, New York. Walter, go ahead.
6: Hey, George, thanks for having me on.
0: Sure thing.
6: Hey, Richard, well, that pretty much answered my question. I was going to tell you about the Street Survivor album. But what I want to ask you now is, What is your thought about the this rock band called Blood Rock when they came out with the song DOA?
1: I'm not familiar with the band. What was the band's name again?
6: Blood Rock. There's a band out of Texas, and they came out with the song DOA. It was only aired on radios just when it came out, and they stopped playing it.
0: Dead on arrival, right?
1: Dead on arrival. You know, I'm a classic rock enthusiast, and I mean everything from Revolver, which I think is one of the greatest albums of all time in 1966. And then after, you know, Frampton Comes Alive, Peter Frampton's wonderful live album, that's kind of my sweet spot for music. So my knowledge of musical groups and so forth kind of slides dramatically after, like, say, 1977.
0: Let's go to Mayat in New York. It gets you in real fast. Go ahead, Mayat.
7: Richard, on your book. Two-part quick question. Tell us what turned out to be the most shocking and or surprising aspect of the rock and roll rhythm and blues world. The second part deals with both a legendary and towering figure. I had the fate, the kismet, to introduce you to publisher of Trine Day, author of Fleshing Out Skull and Bones, Chris Milligan. So I want to know, for the budding writers of controversy, getting that first book out, what was some of the adventure of working with Chris and working, he works directly with his authors. What was that like? And I'll listen over the air. Thank you, gentlemen.
1: Thank you, Mayat. The first question was maybe the most surprising thing that I found in researching the book. I would say Kurt Cobain's death, which was ruled a suicide. Again, another rush to judgment. You know, there's so many suspicious things around his death that do not point to suicide. The fact that he had so much heroin in his system, allegedly, that like three times the lethal dose, that he was able to put a shotgun in his mouth and pull the trigger. Horrible. But there's so many things that don't add up. The suicide note, supposedly, that doesn't read like a suicide note. It's in two different styles of handwriting. It goes on and on. We could do an entire show about Kurt Cobain and his supposed suicide, which I believe was murder. Working with Chris Milligan at Trine Day, it's such a joy because, as Mayat said, he's so hands-on. He holds your hand, you know, and walks you through everything. And he's such a kind, soul. And, I can't imagine having, you know, published with anybody else for my first book. He just made it such a joyful experience.

0: back to the music, and he was a phenomenal brain.
1: Was he 27 when he died, Dave?
0: 27 when he died.
1: I didn't even know about him. Did you, Rich?
2: I hadn't thought about, I mean, I'm familiar with Canned Heat. I didn't realize he was 27. I mean, there are so many.
1: That's bizarre.
2: Ron Pigpen McKinnon from The Grateful Dead was 27. Peter Hamm from Badfinger, I believe, was 27. So, you know, it's a very long list.
1: Richard, good luck with the book, Tales from the Rock and Roll Twilight Zone, and keep doing our shows for us, my friend. We think the world of you.
2: Oh, George, thank you so much. Right back at you.
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15: From ABC News, I'm Dave Packer. State and federal officials are working to determine who's behind a series of cyber attacks against water treatment facilities in Minnesota and other states. Some evidence points to Iran. President Trump doesn't believe that.
16: I would blame it on Minnesota and the governor, the corrupt governor of Minnesota. They like to say, oh, it's Iran. Iran should be so lucky. Iran's got bigger problems than worrying about Minnesota.
15: Minnesota's Governor Tim Walz pushed back.
17: Walz blaming the Trump administration for taking an axe to federal agencies who fight cyber attacks. One reason some officials are suspicious of possible Iranian involvement, the hackers have not demanded a ransom, but their goal appears to be to disrupt service to customers.
15: ABC's Pierre Thomas. Two U.S. officials say President Trump's weighing a round of intense strikes on energy targets in Iran that could begin as soon as this weekend. The Justice Department has filed a motion to dismiss the charges against the former U.S. Olympian who President Trump had accused of vandalizing the reflecting pool on the National Mall. ABC's Catherine Falders tells us who the Trump administration now blames.
18: This is a remarkable

0: Well, decision, frankly, by the Department of Justice, who filed this motion to dismiss this case late on a Friday. DOJ is now saying, well, actually, the charges we brought, we've gathered new evidence. So they are now blaming, in this motion to dismiss that case, the contractor, Atlantic Industrial Coatings.
1: Sean Grayson, the former Illinois sheriff's deputy who was convicted of second-degree murder in the fatal 2024 shooting of Sonya Massey, was on Friday unanimously denied early release by a prisoner review board. Grayson had requested early release because he has stage 4 colon cancer. But Sonya's family attended Friday's hearing. Her father, James Wilborn.
2: He gave him the maximum amount of time that he could give him in the state of Illinois. He's to serve it.
1: Wilborn saying if his daughter cannot leave the cemetery, Grayson should not leave the prison. 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
17: Yeah! It's back to school day when you join us Monday starting at 5 for Atlanta's morning news. You'll hear triple team traffic, a good chance of rain in the forecast, and a warning about your back to school photos. 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
18: It's 3:05 in the Loud Security Systems Traffic Center. That long-standing red alert is still in place on 75 southbound in Fulton County. All lanes are shut down from Cumberland Boulevard, exit 258 to Northside Parkway due to a crash cleanup. To get by that jam, I recommend taking Georgia 400, I-285, or I-85 as alternates. Otherwise, I'm just keeping my eye on some cone zones across the city. On I-20 in DeKalb County, I'm watching mild delays at Panola Road, where traffic is being paced by construction zones and slowing the ride through Stonecrest. Devin Byers, Triple Team Traffic, 95.5 WSB.
19: I'm Channel 2 Action News Chief Meteorologist Brad Niss. Warm and dry this evening. Humidity goes up tonight into tomorrow, and Saturday will bring periods of heavy rain and strong storms. Rain chance at 90%, high 86. On Sunday, mostly cloudy, scattered storms, rain chance 40%, high 87.

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1: And welcome back to the open line portion of Coast to Coast. Glad to have you with us. Lots to talk about these days, and we'll be back in a moment. I came back from Los Angeles last week, and my landline in my St. Louis place was dead. So I finally got AT&T out to take a look at it, and they said, we really don't support old copper lines anymore. You have to change it. And I just decided to cancel. No more landlines for me. You're going to go just with my cell phone, and that'll be it. What about you? But we'll be back in a moment. Open lines on Coast to Coast AM. Do you really want another summer like last summer, barely sleeping because you were too hot at night? 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

0: And welcome back to Coast as we roll into the first day of August. Unbelievable, isn't it? What a fast year. Let's go to the phones. Bill, truck driving in Indiana. Welcome to the show. Hi, Bill.
1: Hey, George. Hey, actually, I'm in Oregon, but that's okay. I am truck driving. And I just wanted to, just run something by you. Lately, like even in sci-fi, in the movie Begonia, on the aliens, on the Andromedan spaceship, there is a depiction of the Earth as flat, right? And a lot of people have been calling in about the flat Earth on open lines, right? And nothing, that's fine. You know, I get it, right? But also, you know, if you go from like the North Pole, if you could travel through the Earth and you went from the North Pole to the South Pole, it is shorter than if you went across the equator, right? So we're kind of a flat, it's called an oblate spheroid. But my point is, I want to bring up, there's a lot of spooky stuff about that. Like, for one theory, I mean, this is real science, that at the Chicxulub impact crater, at the exact opposite part of the Earth, it's called an antipode, right? The exact opposite part of the Earth are the Deccan traps, the volcanic traps, ancient volcanic traps in India. And that probably, you know, there's a theory that probably the impact energy went through the Earth and caused those Deccan traps to erupt, you know, and we had the extinction of the dinosaurs. But even like, for instance, if you did an antipode from the Great Pyramid of Giza, that is just out in the middle of the Pacific Ocean. You know, there's nothing in particular there that we know of. But there could be others, obviously, you know, an antipode from these sites that we talk about. And also the only person I know that ever really, explored it was Richard C. Hoagland with his tetrahedron, overlay of the globe. But I just wanted to throw that out there, you know, because maybe somebody could call in and knows of certain weird antipodes, you know, opposite positions from, you know, a lot of the things we talk about, like the Bimini Road. I don't know what's it, the antipode of the Bimini Road. But, I mean, I'm sure there might be something.
0: How do you feel about people who think the planet's flat?
1: No, because, George, I'm a truck driver. I mean, the horizon is always out there.
0: That's right.
1: The horizon never ends. And I don't know what you did in the Navy. I don't know if you ever did naval gunfire.
0: No.
1: But, you know, okay, but that's like really complicated because, you know, the ship is moving and the target might be moving. So you're trying to hit two moving things with a projectile, which is also a moving thing. Okay, so my point is, if the Earth was flat, it'd be a lot easier, right? That's a lot harder, to do because the Earth is, you know, in my belief system, round.
0: Good point. All right, thanks, Bill. Yeah, for the Navy, I was a public information officer responsible for disseminating news to the media. And I enjoyed it. I had stints in Fort Benjamin Harrison in Indiana, the Pentagon, Pensacola, and was called up for Desert Storm in 1991. And I had just put in my retirement papers. And I didn't go, but my whole unit went there and came back with ribbons. We worked with General Schwarzkopf based out of Saudi Arabia. Fascinating moments. Ruth in Maryland. Take it away, Ruthie. How are you?
2: George, I'm just calling to tell you about what happened earlier today. I had a wonderful day today. We had a special service at church. And first I have to thank God because he's the one that gave me the idea. And then I have to thank Jeremy and Cornelius, because they're the one that got my number mixed up, I guess. And your guest, Peggy, you remember Peggy Fields?
0: Yeah.
2: Well, she ended up in my phone. I don't think I was listening the night she was on. I think I was sleeping and she ended up in my phone and I didn't know who it was. And I called her and I just thought it was another caller. So I was talking to her and I was telling her about our day at church. I told you about it in March. George, I go to a Jesuit church, and we only have a church 2 days a year because our church is on the historic registry. It's, 300-400 years old. It's one of the oldest churches in the country, and it's a Jesuit church. Have you ever been in a Jesuit church before?
0: I sure have.
2: Well, have you noticed that they don't put up a crucifix? Instead of a crucifix above the altar, they always have a very large, large picture of Jesus on the cross.
0: They do. It's a long time. But they are very strict.
2: Oh, no, but they're strict. But I'm telling you, they're a lot like the coast people. They really are. Some of the stuff that he was saying yesterday, it sounded like one of the guests from Coast talking about the energy in your body, and it sounded like he's kind of talking about, I don't know. Anyway, this is what happened. We all, on the last day of church in March, on Maryland Day, that's the Annunciation of Mary. Okay, that's where I decorate the cemetery, is there, and I haven't talked to you about my cemetery work in a while. I'm finally able to do some stuff a little bit more after my accident last year. But okay, when we had church, first of all, half of it's a history lesson, and he was telling us about the history, and then he told us about, he's probably older than you, George. This man has been coming back down here for 51 years to do the service those 2 days a year. He's up in D.C. in Georgetown, and he actually preaches at St. Joseph on Capitol Hill once a week.
0: Okay.
2: So that's pretty cool. And anyway, he was telling us about how he wanted to be buried at the cemetery, right? And the whole time, I don't know if he was aware of it. Maybe he was subconsciously doing it because he knows I'm the main one. I call myself the crypt keeper now, the unofficial crypt keeper that decorates the cemetery. And actually now, since I've been doing it, I've inspired a few other people to decorate their ancestors' graves, and I've got more people interested in the cemetery. But anyway, he was looking at me the whole time that he was saying that he wanted to be buried there, and I almost started crying, and then I kept thinking, what can I do, you know, and there must be something I can do. And then God gave me this wonderful idea that if I had a sign made about the history of the church and cemetery, and then made sure his name was on there for the dedication, you know, coming 51 years, that would probably help. And so that's when I called Miss Peggy, and I thought that she was a caller and she was a guest, and I'm telling her the story I'm telling you. And I told her about the sign. God gave me the idea to get the sign made. And she said that she thought it was a great idea and for me to go for it and go ahead and do it because, she said, if I don't do it, that nobody else will. And anyway, I just thought it was really, really nice. We had a really nice time. And I got interviewed today. George, the paper was there, the Catholic Standard paper came. Yeah, so if you want to look at it, it would be, well, it's on our it's on the Washington one, the Archdiocese of Washington. It'll be in that. It'll be coming out in a couple of days, I guess. But it'll be in that newspaper, the Catholic Standard, but the Washington one. But anyway, that's pretty cool, don't you think?
0: Cool story, but as you know, there are no coincidences.
2: I know, and Miss Peggy said hello to you and Tommy, but he's not working tonight. But she said hello, and she would like to come back on the show again.
0: All right, I'll let Tommy know that. Thanks, Ruth. Next up, let's go to Aaron in Tempe, Arizona. Aaron, welcome to the program.
3: Hey, George, thanks for taking my call, buddy. I hope everyone is well tonight. Got something cool to share. There was a new local artist guild, you could say, that got put together here in town, and they had a kind of cut on the last minute of a little art show they were doing. So it's all amateur art, and everybody who follows this group on Facebook or social media, they were asking for everybody to turn in your pieces of art that are 24 by 24 inches, you know, the small, and they called it Lay Small, like a little miniature art showcase. And
0: paintings?
3: What's that?
0: Paintings?
3: Yeah, paintings, sculpture. Some people did some clay stuff. And what I do specifically is more on the historic side. So for a few years now, I've been doing wood-burning art, you know, which takes a careful, steady hand.
0: I do
3: Viking runestone art. So what that would be exactly in short is I take existing photos online of Viking Age runestones from Norway, Denmark, and Sweden, and I would I have a way to shrink them down onto my little wood pieces I have, and then use graphite paper to transfer the design from paper to wood, and then I would go over it slowly with my detail tips. So I turned in two of my pieces that I had, and I went down there earlier tonight because they had a free opening for everybody, and it was a big turnout. I was kind of impressed on how many different styles of people were there.
0: Do you sell your artwork, Aaron?
3: I tried before, and they gave an option on the form they have to put a price on it. So my pieces are small, and I'm not expecting to sell it. I just like to have people look at it. So we went down there, and right when I walked in, I saw my two things on the wall with everybody else's stuff, and it was such a cool feeling to see that. Like, wow, I'm officially a published artist.
0: I love that.
3: On the local scene, and I'd like to tell everyone else out there too, whatever your medium is, with painting or clays or ceramics, anything that you think looks good, there's always going to be somebody out there who will like it too. Even if they don't understand it, they'll say, hey, that looks cool, I like that. So that was something cool that I saw today, and it made me feel real good, like, hey, I don't expect to sell anything, but just seeing it and to share it with everybody and the style that I do it is such a really cool thing too, George.
0: Good for you, Aaron. That keeps you creative too, my friend, which you should keep doing. East of the Rockies, Joe's with us in Kansas. Hey, Joseph, go ahead.
4: Yeah. Not only is it landline or cell phone only, I'm flip phone only. I noticed last night you mentioned something about early mid 60s Look magazine with Arnie and Betty Hill.
0: Right, the 1966 edition, I think.
4: Yeah, I'm looking for that. Anyways, I have the 1968 Post with Sam Kenton.
0: Really?
4: It's yours if you want it.
0: Oh, God, I couldn't take that from you, Joe.
4: That's worth I want you to have it.
0: That's worth something.
4: Yeah, it's yours if you want it.
0: Did you get it originally in 68?
4: No. I picked it up lately. We used to have a whole collection of Looks. I don't know if I ever had the Barney and Betty Hill one, but I grew up looking at those old magazines.
0: How much did the 68 version cost you?
4: Less than $1 is a whole pop flat at an auction.
0: That's it?
4: Yep. Whole collection. I got a Walter Cronkite from that era and a bunch of stuff.
0: Good shape too. Thank you for the offer, but do keep it. I don't take gifts, but thank you very much. And yeah, keep it. It's going to be a relic for you, to be sure. Mark in Ohio, take it away. Is this my Navy buddy?
5: Hey, George, your Navy colleague back at you.
0: There he is.
5: Hey, George, I think you mentioned earlier that you were up for lieutenant commander right before he got out?
0: Yes.
5: Yeah, I thought so, George. Yeah, they offered me officer training in boot camp. I think I mentioned this before, but real quick, this guy is standing next to me. We marched up in front of this building, and this guy comes out, offered all those guys that had a little bit of college officer training. And the guy standing next to me says, are you talking to me? He said to me, I'm just hiding from the Army, It was and our company commander laughed about it. Anyway, George, real quick, the number 27, Glennis McCann's mentioned earlier, correct me if I'm wrong, that the number 27 was a spiritual number. Of course, it adds up to 9.
0: Mm-hmm.
5: Is that what she said?
0: Yep, she said that.
5: And it's interesting, George, how that correlates with what Richard said earlier about Saturn taking 27 years to go around the sun. We only take 1 year, and then you got Mars taking about 3 years, and that makes sense. You got Saturn, and Saturn causes trouble, about wherever it goes.
0: Yep.
5: Anyway, George, I mentioned this to Tom earlier a couple weeks ago. I've been trying to reconcile what I would call a disparity between the apocalyptic scenario that's in Revelation, and you go back to Genesis, the first chapter of Genesis, where the good Lord is telling us this to subdue the earth. Now, to me, that's a paradox, because you've got one final scenario going on, and then you have the good Lord telling us to subdue. So who was he talking to? You know, you could make a joke about it and say the leprechauns, you know, over in Ireland, or was it the Atlanteans from 10,000 years ago, or was it us in the present day? Well, if it's us in the present day, we need AI to do the job. You know, yeah, that I'm speculating, of course. And then real quick, George, there's a plant growing in the desert of Nevada and in Arizona, some kind of a cactus plant. And, some guy, not an MD, but a PhD in biochemistry, Dr. Lippman is his name. One of your guests may know the guy. He was a professor out there somewhere, maybe Arizona State, someplace, Arizona. And they discovered this plant that grows out there that is immune to radiation. And in their research, they discovered this compound that's in that plant, and the acronym is NDGH. NDGA, George. Yeah, nordohydrogoretic acid. It's almost unpronounceable. But what's amazing, George, is that this compound that's in this plant makes the plant immune to radiation, of all things.
0: That's weird.
5: Yeah, yeah. And so they use this compound to extend the lifespan of rats. Lab rats, roughly 20%, whatever it was, I forget what the number exactly, but it extends the life, and similar to DMAE, a pharmacist Ben may have mentioned DMAE before, George. That's dimethyl amino ethanol, of all things. And that's a longevity, compound.
0: What's the name of the plant? Do you know? Oh, he's gone. He flipped off. Interesting take. Jim in Delaware, welcome to the show. Go ahead, Jim.
6: 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When I heard that show about Atlantis, I didn't even know that it came from the writings of Plato.
0: Hey, sure did.
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9: ABC News, I'm Dave Packer. State and federal officials are working to determine who's behind a series of cyber attacks against water treatment facilities in Minnesota and other states. Some evidence points to Iran, but President Trump, he doesn't believe that.
10: I would blame it on Minnesota and the governor, the corrupt governor of Minnesota. They like to say, oh, it's Iran. Iran should be so lucky. Iran's got bigger problems than worrying about Minnesota.
9: Minnesota's Governor Tim Walz, he pushed back, blaming the Trump administration for taking an axe to federal agencies that fight cyber attacks. Two U.S. officials say President Trump's weighing a round of intense strikes on energy targets in Iran that could begin as soon as this weekend. The Justice Department has filed a motion to dismiss the charges against the former U.S. Olympian who the president had accused of vandalizing the reflecting pool on the National Mall. The Trump administration is now blaming the contractor for the peeling pool liner paint. This is ABC News.
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8: 334 in the Loud Security Systems Traffic Center. I finally have some good news. After nearly 5 hours, that red alert on 75 southbound at Northside Parkway is now completely cleared, and that traffic is moving quickly once again. In worse news, however, I just spotted new trouble on 75 northbound in Fulton County. An overturned crash just before Moores Mill Road, exit 254, is blocking all lanes. I recommend hopping off of 75 early at Northside Drive, exit 252, or Howell Mill Road as alternates around that jam. Devin Byers, Triple Team Traffic, 95.5 WSB.
16: I'm Channel 2 Action News Chief Meteorologist Brad. It's warm and dry this evening. Humidity goes up tonight into tomorrow, and Saturday will bring periods of heavy rain and strong storms. Rain chance at 90%, high 86. On Sunday, mostly cloudy, scattered storms, rain chance 40%, high 87.

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2: Open lines continue here on Coast to Coast. 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
4: Whether it's physical activity, obesity, diet, smoking, low on hormones, stress, sleep disorders, or your age can be supported by reducing inflammation and aiding the body to heal itself appropriately. 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

0: And welcome back to Coast, George Norrie with you. Great to have you with us. Didn't Richard Serrett do a great job? Get his book, pick up his book. Let's go to first-time caller Scott in Desert Hot Springs, California. Welcome to the program. Hi, Scott.
1: Hey, how you doing, George?
0: Great, my friend. How you doing?
1: I'm doing okay. It's very hot out here.
0: That's why they call it Hot Springs, right?
1: I guess so. But here's the deal. This has been like bugging me for the longest time. It's about this singer Meatloaf.
0: That's right. He died 4 years ago, didn't he?
1: Yeah. My friend played bass with him and a long time ago, and I got a story about him that I'm going to try to abbreviate it as fast as I can for you. He came from Texas. I don't know where he came up with this cock and bull story about a football coach naming him Meatloaf. That's a lot of malarkey, I'll tell you right now. He came here poor as a church mouse, barefooted in a stolen 65 Chevy from Dallas, and he ended up in one of those head shops back in the 60s, and we invited him to our house, and we were just in a garage band, and a bass player, guitar player, I played drums, and he sang, and we're sitting around the kitchen table, and he went by the name of ML. That was his initials.
0: His real name was Marvin Lee Adey, wasn't it?
1: Yeah, it was. And everybody just called him ML, you know, because he didn't like the name Marvin for some unknown reason. And so we're sitting around the kitchen table, and I go, "What does your initials ML stand for?" And everybody threw up a question mark. They didn't know what to say. And I said, "It stands for Meatloaf, because I named him after." I swear to God, a stack of Bibles, man. Yeah.
0: And he liked it. He kept it.
1: He kept it, and he went to shot up to, you know, above and beyond the stardom, you know.
0: And he took off like a rocket ship, didn't he?
1: He certainly did. He just blew everybody away, you know. He took my bass player. He took him to Saginaw, Michigan. They cut a record called Lee Michaels, the Hello, Popcorn Blizzard. It was on Magenta Records. I still got a copy of it somewhere. And he was supposed to start a band with my bass player, but he packed him in and, you know, went on and formed his own band. And my poor friend came back with his tail behind his between his legs and started a disco band. And the rest is history. And
0: he died of some heart condition, didn't he?
1: He had back trouble. Yeah, he had a bad back.
0: Yeah, but how could a bad back kill you?
1: I don't know, but he's had all kinds of health issues. He had a nervous breakdown and all this other stuff.
0: Did you like him?
1: I didn't care for if he stole my name. No, I didn't go for that. I mean, I didn't get no credit for that at all.
0: You didn't get any royalties on that.
1: I didn't get diddly squat for that, man. You know, I'm kind of like the soul singer who when a guy cops a song and he takes it to number one, and the soul singer is like you know, Big Mama Thornton or something like that, sitting on a bus stop and nothing, you know. That's how I feel sometimes.
0: Up until he died at the age of 74, how long did he perform?
1: He performed for the longest time. I mean, he had a nervous breakdown, and he stopped, he retired, and he went back and forth, but he was in communication with my friend, and I guess they made amends and the rest, so on and so forth, but he passed on, and you know, he got the legacy of Meatloaf.
0: It's a great story. Thanks, Scotty. Next up, John in Wisconsin. You made it through, John. Welcome back.
2: Hello, George. I want to share a brief story with my struggle with a landline. A little over 2 years ago, Tommy Danhiser called me to set up an interview with you as a guest on Coast to Coast. Relative to my blindness. And thank you for that, by the way. I was very nervous that my cell phone would fail or have static or not have a clear connection during the interview. The house I was living at the time in suburban Milwaukee previously had a landline, so I called AT&T, and I took at least 5 calls to get to somebody that knew what I was talking about. Finally, I got to somebody in technical support. The gentleman told me they were ripping all the copper lines up in suburban Milwaukee and he was very adamant that I not get a landline. Well, I was very adamant that I wanted a landline. And to AT&T's credit, they had a landline set up in time for my interview, and it went well. Shortly after the interview, I canceled the landline. I share your struggles with your landline in St. Louis. George, landlines are a mode of communication now in our past. Thank you for taking my call, George. We love you.
0: Thank you, John. Appreciate it. Yeah, they recommended fiber optics for a plug-in phone, and I just passed on it and said, nah, I don't need it. I'll stick with my cell phone and stuff like that. We're doing a lot of interviews with people now, as you noticed, on Zoom. It's almost as if they're still in the studio with us. It's an amazing quality, as long as the internet holds up. Sometimes you've heard garble or the guest falls off. Something happened to their internet connection. But technology is something else. But AT&T said they are not going to service copper much more, and they're getting out of that. And most of the landlines are older houses with copper lines, and you're up a creek. Let's go to Dee in Virginia. Hey, Dee, welcome back.
3: Well, howdy. Thanks for taking this call, too.
0: Sure.
3: I missed a little something at the beginning from one of your reporters about people who kept, it sounded like they were summoning up a being and getting really freaked and scared.
0: Oh, yeah, the Hat Man.
3: Oh, the Hat Man, that's what he was called. Well, that's mighty scary, to say the least, and it sounds like Satan to me from what the conclusion was at the end of that report. But, you know, I do hope that people will refrain from doing that sort of thing. But, you know, Satan and his minions have the pull of the Pied Piper. That Pied Piper, I think, is a satanic symbol all on its own. And you remember the story of the Pied Piper? Right?
0: Sure, absolutely. People followed him right over the edge.
3: Creepy, though, how he stole the kids because the people of the town wouldn't pay the piper for getting rid of the rats. And, I mean, that was mighty creepy that the kids disappeared never to be seen again. That was one of the few kid stories that did give me the creeps. I'll tell you that. I didn't creep out, but that one scared me because it was directly about kids all disappearing. But anyway, that's something that I would like to see completely reversed, is all these occult summonings and activities. I would so love to see people turn from that and seek out Jesus, because there's such a little bit of time for that. We are so close to the end, and he's going to rapture his church, and I'm just busting from the bottom of my heart that new people will find him, fall in love with him, and that they'll be taken home to glory and peace and love. That's what I want to see so, so much.
0: Well said, Dee. Thank you. Appreciate you being on the program. Next up, Charles in Sacramento, California, west of the Rockies. Hi, Charles. Charles, you're with us?
4: Oh, I am with you.
0: Oh, there you are. I almost hung up on you. Gotcha.
4: I'm not calling from a landline either. Boy, that last call was tough to follow up on. Dee is spot on with that.
0: She is.
4: Great call. So, George, I have an ask about my music, if I may, please. I have a rehearsal studio in Sacramento, California, and I've been working real hard at composition, production, and I've topped out, and I'm ready to go to another level. And so I'd kind of like to ask if there's anybody out there with a production studio that has experience making commercially viable music. I would like to be present and to see and to hear and experience how that's done, because I'm ready for it. And I have so much music in me that each and every day that goes by is like another song that the world's not going to hear. So that's kind of like my ask.
0: What kind of music do you play, Charles?
4: Well, George, composition is my thing. And so I can play every instrument, but I'm careful about saying that because there's different levels. So, but I'm solid on theory and piano and keyboards and guitar. But really, it comes down to singing, to be honest with you. I love the singers, you know, and I sing, of course. But the thing that sets me apart is my dreams. I dream almost weekly top 10 commercially viable stuff that is radio ready. Like, it's like I'm listening to the radio or watching a movie, or I'm at concert, and I just hear and see and experience all this wonderful music, and I want a platform to where I can get it out, and I'm ready, you know?
0: Do you have a website you want to give out?
4: Well, how about this? The number one, so it'd be the number one, onecharlesparksmusic@gmail.com, and there's no E in Parks, so onecharlesparksmusic@gmail.com. And boy, I'll tell you, I wouldn't be wasting anybody's time. I'm financially independent, and, you know, I'm willing to move, you know, to where the music is. So,
0: what are some of your favorite songs, Charles, that you would sing?
4: Oh, geez. I was going to say Schubert's Quintet, but you don't sing that. Nat King Cole, Nature Boy is, I love that, you know, but that's kind
0: classic.
4: Of an older one. Isn't it? And I've never heard it on your show, but one day I will. So Nature Boy is good. I just love the singers. But the music that I hear in my dreams is commercially viable, top 10, all the way from Lennon, Petty, to Rachmaninoff, and everything in between. So, boy, I'd really like to have that experience.
0: Give me a little a cappella song. Give me something for a minute or so.
4: I don't know about a minute, but there was a boy, a very strange, enchanted boy, who wandered very far over land and sea. And then one day he passed my way, and this he said to me: the greatest thing you'll ever learn is to love and be loved.
0: Now, do you play the music with that?
4: I can, but like I said, I focus more on composition and song production. But of course I can. You have to be able to, you know, play and sing and respect the people that do.
0: Sure.
4: So, yeah, absolutely.
0: How old are you, Charles?
4: I'm mature. I'm 56. But I'm healthy, young, willing to move, and financially independent. And like I say, and that's why I say each and every day that goes by is like another song that the world's not going to hear. It's not because I don't have time. It's because I don't have time left.
0: All right. Give out your email again. Go ahead.
4: Yeah, George, you got it. onecharlesparksmusic@gmail.com. And I would like to ask you if you've ever been starstruck, because you meet so many people. If there's somebody that you're like, wow, I can see why this person is a star. Thank you, George.
0: Never starstruck. I enjoy running into people. We've run into Billy Gibbons from ZZ Top. He became a dear friend of ours. John Fogerty, of course. Met Paul Anka a couple times. John Travolta, Mel Gibson, Keith Sutherland. Anyway, I run into them at certain places in Los Angeles. And they're all classy, nice people. You know, I don't go crazy or go wild. I don't want to interrupt them, but they come up to me sometimes. And Kelsey Grammer, he's another great one. Russell Crowe, they're out there. But starstruck, no, I'm just myself. Eric in Indiana's with us now. Eric, welcome to the show.
5: Hello, George. How are you?
0: Okay, buddy. What's going on?
5: Well, I kind of changed my mind what I wanted to talk about tonight, but that bumper song that you played, What a Wonderful World.
0: Yeah, by Louis Armstrong.
5: Louis, that was it's still a good song, but it sure don't fit today's world, does it?
0: It sure changed the world, hasn't it?
5: Well, I'm hoping it will. I mean, it did back then, but I don't know about nowadays, though. It's been... If we had more of them kind of songs, you know, more positive songs, I guess it might change a little bit. But, you know, we come out of a good era back in our days. I'm 66, so, you know, we come out of a good era, and we didn't see this much chaos. I don't think. I can't ever remember it. Can you?
0: Oh, we've had chaos. My God, you remember the 60s, the civil rights movements, the unfortunate situations that were happening then, Vietnam. Oh, my God. We went through a lot, Eric.
5: Yeah, I guess we did at that. And a death of a president.
0: It's never changed. It's never stopped.
5: Yeah. It seemed like the 70s was a little better, though. Of course, you still had Vietnam going on, but...
0: Bottom line is, take care of the people you care about and you love and be happy.
5: You're right. That's right. You sure are right.
0: That's the bottom line, folks. Take care of your health. Thank you, Eric.

0: One call, that's all.
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10: From ABC News, I'm Dave Packer. At least 57 people have died after nearly 60,000 migrants crossed into the Spanish territory of Ceuta from Morocco. Many swam. ABC foreign correspondent Brooke Lennon.
11: We know that tens of thousands have already gone back from Ceuta, some voluntarily, some under these bilateral agreements, but they are straining the makeshift centers that have been set up. You know, they have sent in the military to reinforce the border, requested emergency powers, and they are working with the Moroccan authorities too. But we are still seeing a stream of people cross that border.
10: Two U.S. officials say President Trump is weighing a round of intense strikes on energy targets in Iran that could begin as soon as this weekend. The Justice Department has filed a motion to dismiss the charges against the former U.S. Olympian who President Trump had accused of vandalizing the reflecting pool on the National Mall.
12: Now, the U.S. attorney in Washington, D.C., Jeanine Pirro, told the court that while evidence was presented to the grand jury that damage to the reflecting pool was caused by vandals, including who they said was David Hearn, leading to this indictment, Pirro said that it was not until after the return of the indictment that the Department of Interior provided additional documents to the U.S. attorney's office indicating that the damage was the result of the contractor.
10: ABC's Catherine Falders. It's been 6 months since 82-year-old Nancy Guthrie was abducted from her home near Tucson, Arizona. Now the Pima County Sheriff's Department sharing details in those ransom notes, hoping it will lead them to the kidnappers.
13: Both notes contain the same Bitcoin address, and the author also claimed to know details from Nancy Guthrie's house, saying her white smartwatch was left at the foot of the bed and a backyard floodlight was destroyed. Investigators tell us those details are accurate. And the sheriff says labs across the country are working to untangle a mixed sample of DNA from as many as four people, and they're not giving up trying to trace those notes.
10: ABC's Aaron Katursky. 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
15: 405 in the Loud Security Systems Traffic Center. Good morning to all of our early risers, and heads up in Northwest Atlanta. Had a red alert out there for some time, I-75 northbound at Moores Mill Road, but now it looks like things are really just kind of hanging out in that right lane. Most of those lanes have reopened as you try and travel northbound, leaving that 75-85 merge, that Brookwood split, trying to make your way towards that Cobb Cloverleaf area. Things looking a lot better. We do have some slowdowns on that outer loop, I-285 southbound at I-20. Couple of left lanes knocked out there due to some road work. And we got some slowing and going I-20 eastbound getting past Panola Road due to construction as you make your way into Stonecrest. I'm Chenoway Maponya Cook, Triple Team Traffic, 95.5 WSB.
16: I'm Channel 2 Action News Chief Meteorologist Brad. It's warm and dry this evening. Humidity goes up tonight into tomorrow, and Saturday will bring periods of heavy rain and strong storms. Rain chance at 90%, high 86. On Sunday, mostly cloudy, scattered storms. Rain chance 40%, high 87.
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19: Wow! I feel good.
20: 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It's live, O'Neill from the mountains of North Georgia.
0: for 2 hours of outdoors live. Whoa, man, oh, man, I had to get up early for this. 4.06 a.m., 4.07 almost. Welcome to the program, everyone. 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And outside the Atlanta calling area, it's 800-972-8255. 800-972-8255. Fall fishing, preparation for the deer hunt, and the other things. So why not talk about the outdoors? It's refreshing, it's honest most of the time, and we've got some great recommendations with a world of places to go and enjoy the outdoors, with the overall emphasis being reach back down to the next generation and the next generation and get them away from their cell phones and computers and tablets and get them outdoors. This is O'Neill. We're going to go to our first break here in just a moment. Make plans to call. I want to talk today about you taking photos of your deer that you take this fall. How can you make the most of it? After all, those photos will have to last a lifetime. This is O'Neill, live with O'Neill Outside. We're going to drop out of here for a minute, and we'll be back.

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0: Welcome back, everyone. 12 minutes after 4 on a Saturday morning. We've got so many things to talk about today, and I want to encourage your participation. And let me give you the telephone numbers again, 404-872-0750 and 800-972-8255. We get calls. I got, it's funny, a few weeks ago I started getting calls from Europe. It's unbelievable. This WSB signal, and it travels over 38 states from Miami to Texas to Chicago to New York, and I welcome all your calls. Your hunting is different than mine. Your fishing is different from mine, but the basic principles are worth discussing from time to time, like the following. Now, you're going to take some deer this year, a deer, the deer. You're going to get the deer. You want to take the correct photos of that deer that will, you got one opportunity, and that thing will end up, if it's a good one, it'll end up in a frame in your, I guess I call this my sports room. I've got fish all over the place and pictures of fish and deer heads and, oh my goodness. And, those have to last. So if you'll take the time with the photo and take it correctly, it'll be more of a treasure to you throughout the rest of your life, if you will, or your season, and this or this the seasons. The biggest mistake most people make when they're taking photos of deer that they have bagged is, well, maybe not the most important, but they leave the deer bloody. Prepare to clean up the deer a little bit with a little pocket of dirt or sand or something of that nature, so some rags, wet rags, so that you can wipe the blood off the deer. Stick his tongue back in his mouth or cut it off. And then finally, for you personally, turn your hat up and push it back so the sun or the light will show your entire face. I can't tell you how many deer people have sent me that indeed you can't see the face of the hunter because it's in a shadow. Take your time and make that. After all, the hunt is over. Take your time and make the proper photo, and it'll become more of a treasure to you as the years go by. 15 minutes after the hour. And I want to talk. I'm still talking about deer hunting. And one of the things that I want to especially look into for a moment, and it's going to require when you're in the woods and you see you're over a food plot, you're over a shooting lane, wherever the case might be, and a deer walks out. The does are out there, and a buck walks out. It's the rut or beginning of the rut. So a deer walks out, and you get all excited. I'm urging you to be patient, because it very well could be, if this is an average buck or maybe even a shooter, if you'll exercise a little patience, then he'll remain there, and it very well could be that the herd buck, the big buck, the buck of the woods, is just off in the woods, and he'll make an appearance also. A little story to tell you. I have been very, very fortunate over the years because of the television show being on so long, 45 years. I've gotten invitations to hunt some spectacular places. And 6 or 8 years ago, I was in Arkansas at a very, very special, very well-prepared deer hunt. And I had the co-owner of the property in the stand with me. And a nice buck walked out. And walked out and was feeding in the area right in front of me. And I took him. I was using a muzzle loader. And I took that buck. He died in 2 minutes, but he never took another step. But the less than 3 minutes later, before I came, I take my time getting out of the stand, and before I could get out of the stand and go inspect and take pictures and get the cameraman out of the stand and all those things, another buck came over, evidently who was a rival of the one I took. And this was a giant. I would say he was in the area of 180 inches. Had I been just a little bit more patient, I would have had an opportunity at a larger buck. But didn't matter to me. We were doing a television show, and it worked. But that the big buck, the second buck, actually picked up the other buck with his antlers and threw him up in the air. It was quite a spectacle. 404-872-0750-800-972-8255. Starting to get a few calls now, and we encourage the interaction between WSB and O'Neill Outside. Can you imagine this? Think about this for a second. You guys that have called and been a part of the program for so long and so loyal, this is our 35th year on the air, on radio. Who would have thought that it would have lasted so long? It's 4:20. We've got 2 minutes. Paul from Brookhaven. Let's talk to Paul for a minute. Paul, good morning.
2: Good morning, O'Neill. How's it going?
0: Good. Where have you been this week?
2: Well, let's see, not much. I mean, yesterday I got out and ran around and paid bills and did errands and those all
0: good for you.
2: Stuff. You know how that works.
0: Yeah, I certainly do. I'm glad you called. And have you got any trips planned?
2: Well, I've got to get out today, whether I like it or not, and go drop some stuff off at the storage unit this morning.
0: Okay.
2: I'm still doing the bike rides. I sat here and calculated everything up. I think I may have told you about this. I sat here and calculated everything up a while back. 20 minutes twice a day. That's over 4 hours a week.
0: Wow.
2: Yeah. And I was like, man, I don't believe I'm doing this much.
0: Oh, it's good for you. You're going to live longer, and you can call the show. For how much longer can you call the show? It makes a difference. I'm proud of you.
2: It was great. It's great, let me tell you. And I just wish the weather would cooperate where I can get out and ride the trails like I've been.
0: You won't over the next couple of days, I don't think.
2: I know.
0: I just looked at the weather report. It's going to rain like anything beginning, I think, tonight, isn't it? I think tonight.
2: I heard it's supposed to start around 2 o'clock or so today.
0: Yeah. Oh, today. 2 o'clock. Yeah, that's right. It was last night. I was misinformed. It was supposed to start raining last night. Yes, today is when the storm, and I think we got 2 days of it, don't we?
2: If not more. I don't know. It depends on who you listen to.
0: Yeah, that's exactly right. Well, I wish you well, and I always love to see your name pop up on the schedule here so we can talk about your bike rides and everything and your health, and you're doing great, and I'm proud of you.
2: Oh, it's great. And got a question for you. Did you know there's another name for Bigfoot?
0: Oh, there's lots of them. Which one are you pointing out?
2: Wood booger.
0: Oh, I haven't heard that one. Oh, Lord. Let's see. Sasquatch, Bigfoot. You said wood booger.
2: Yeah.
0: Isn't it funny? We're so. I got to get off the line now. But isn't it so? Isn't it funny how fascinated we are with something that doesn't exist?
2: I know, right?
0: Yep. Have a great day, pal.
2: You too.
0: You bet. I'll see you soon. There you go. This is O'Neill. I'll be back.

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4: Weather. These temperatures for that are about 20 degrees below average.
3: Traffic.
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0: Welcome back, everyone. This is O'Neill live on a Saturday morning. I think it's August the 1st. Isn't that something? August? September? Hunting season? Ooh. We've got some things to look forward to. So I've got a call here I want to take, and then I've got a very special tip for you that really comes out of the woods. But right now, is this Connie? Let me push the right button. Is this Connie?
1: Hey.
0: Hey, man.
1: Hey, good morning.
0: Morning to you.
1: I'm calling about the, my name is Reed. I call and want to see if you knew about the local hero that's going in Pickens County, Georgia. It's a young man named Miles Kearney.
0: Okay, tell me about it.
1: He won, this past week, last weekend, he won the Georgia Outdoor News Truck Buck Shooting Contest.
0: Oh, no, I didn't know that. Tell me about it, please.
1: Yeah, he's a 15-year-old young man in Pickens County. He lives about 3 miles from you, I believe.
0: Uh-huh. Right.
1: And he was, first of all, I guess during last deer season, he had a big buck. He won the buck contest, I guess, for the largest buck, 131.68 points. And
0: uh-huh.
1: then that made him go to be able to go to the shooting contest at the end of the year, which was last weekend.
0: Right.
1: And he was 15. He got to compete with his buck that month. Won the youth. And it won for that month.
0: Okay.
1: It was the biggest one for the adults as well. So he went
0: wow.
1: to a competition last weekend, and he in Emerson, Georgia, and he won the youth competition and the shoot competition. They shoot with a pellet gun,
0: right?
1: And he also beat the adults, and he was
0: oh
1: the
0: boy.
1: Winner. He won the 2017 red Chevy pickup truck, and he is
0: fantastic.
1: That's a wonderful thing. Yes, also. 6 months ago, he won the Bassmasters Youth State Competition in Georgia.
0: Ooh, boy, he's a natural. Tell me his name again, please.
1: Miles Kearney.
0: Miles Kearney. Got a
1: and
0: great name, too.
1: He's a local outdoorsman right there near your backyard.
0: Right. Right up next to the Dawson Forest, huh?
1: Exactly. That's where he's at.
0: Yeah.
1: He's a great hunter and a great fisherman, too, and he's born and bred right here locally, just like a lot of other of us.
0: Well, that's terrific to hear. Terrific to hear that his buck won the big buck contest, youth and adults, right?
1: It did. I think it was for that month. It was like 16 competitors to shoot against.
0: Uh-huh.
1: And he actually got to shoot against all the adults and the youth and won both. The youth the first day, and then he won the adults the second day.
0: Well, fantastic. He should keep a – please encourage him, if you have anything to do with it or not, encourage him, please, to take necessary photos and write these things down.
1: Great idea.
0: Yeah, write them down because you say, how old is he? You said 15?
1: Yep, he's pretty close to 16, but yeah, he's a fine young man.
0: Well, that's wonderful, and he should write these things down and make a history of it. And not only for him, but for his family.
1: O'Neill, you are dead on. You are dead on. He should definitely do that, and I'll encourage it. I appreciate you saying that.
0: You bet. Well, I do appreciate the call and the wonderful news of a youngster getting involved in the outdoors and being ultra successful in it. It'll encourage others, I'm sure, to be involved also. And I wish him luck in his future because he's not going to stop now. He's going to keep going.
1: Yep, he will. He's hopefully be like you one day.
0: No. I'm average at best, but I just talk a lot.
1: Hey,
0: I talk a lot.
1: And
0: for me, having the television show, and this is the 45th year of the television show, O'Neill Outside, I have been privileged, as you can well imagine, to go to some awfully good places for both fishing and hunting.
1: Yes, very lucky, and it's a great life to have, isn't it?
0: Yes, it is. No complaints here. Well, I wish I could hear from him. I'd love for him to be on the show one morning. I'm live this morning and live next Saturday. And if he doesn't mind getting up early, I'd love to hear from him and see what he does to remain sharp and what he did do and with whom to get such a fabulous start in outdoor activities.
1: I will encourage him to send you an email and to get in touch and possibly be on your show one day. That sounds great.
0: I'd love to. I'd love to hear from him, and it'd be a great example for other youngsters to get out from in front of the computer and do something worthwhile.
1: I agree 100%.
0: Okay.
1: Thank you so much. Hey, thanks for the kind words. You have a good day, sir.
0: You bet. You bet. That's wonderful. 32 minutes after the hour. Let's see what time I'm. Oh, okay. I've got a moment. Okay, I'm going to give you a tip now for this came up yesterday. This is a tip for the deer season that doesn't have anything to do with taking a deer, locating a deer, feeding a deer, tracking it, nothing. But Gail and I live in North Georgia in the woods. We live next to the Dawson Forest, and we live, there are other houses around, but you can't see them, and we're very fortunate for that. So we get to live in the woods, and I was out yesterday trekking around a little bit, and I noticed an enormous, it's that time of year, an enormous number of spider webs in the trees, in the shrubbery, down into the woods, enormous amount of spider webs. So, I just encourage the following. This year, when you're walking to the stand in the morning, in the dark, and I hope it's in the dark, get a stick, a limb, a stick, something that's, with no limbs on it, just a stick. And you're in the dark, and maybe you've got a light at your feet so that you don't hurt yourself. Use that stick to clear your way by removing the spider webs as you walk to the stand. If you don't do it, are you going to get hurt? No. Are they going to bite you? Probably not. But believe me, it's much better to get to the stand or wherever it is you're going to hunt. It's much better to get there without your face and without you being covered in spider webs. You never can tell when I might bite you. I don't know. I've never been bitten by a spider, but I'm sure people have. Use a stick. You don't have to see the web. That's the key. You will not likely see the spider web in front of you. But if you wave the stick up and down in front of you as you make your way to the stand, you will clear out the spider webs. And that will certainly make a difference if you're taking a youngster to the stand, a relative, a child in the neighborhood that doesn't get to hunt. Keep him out of the spider webs also. Isn't it funny the tips and things that you can come up with when you've been hunting for a few years? I took my first whitetail in Georgia. Gosh, this is almost depressing. I took my first whitetail in Georgia in 1961. what's that, 65 years ago? Is that right? Oh, my goodness. That's when we used to, that's when we used to take them out of the woods. We'd, if we didn't, we'd, if you didn't have a truck, which I didn't then, I bungee corded and tied him to the trunk lid. And sometimes over the hood, and people would blow the horn at you. Okay, I got to get out of here for a few minutes. This is O'Neill Outside, 404-872-0750, 800-972-8255. And wasn't that a good call? A 15-year-old winning an automobile, competing with adults with the size of the deer and the shooting range. I'm very impressed, and I'll be back.
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22: 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You'll hear triple team traffic, a good chance of rain in the forecast, and a warning about your back to school photos. 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
0: 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Covering 38 states every Saturday morning, and I appreciate you joining us for the show this morning. First of all, let's go to my friend in New York from the Catskill Mountains. Good morning, John.
23: Yes, greetings from the Catskill Mountains. And a beautiful day today, but boy, we've had some rain, and I guess you're getting some, going to be getting some rain too.
0: Oh, yeah. Yes.
23: But yeah, we got quite a deluge. And literally east of here, just right up the Hudson River, really, they really got whaled. We got like 5 inches, and they got like 10, but nevertheless.
0: Good grief.
23: So anyhow, And last week I talked to you about, I hiked up Slide Mountain, the tallest one in the Catskills here.
0: Yes.
23: And I was kind of off that day I was talking to you because I was really fatigued and, you know, like my dad used to say, I ain't what I used to was.
0: We'll see.
23: When I worked for the, when I worked for the Forest Rangers a couple summers back then, 37 years ago, I used to average 12 miles and do that 5 days a week. And boy, yeah, it's altogether different now.
0: I received an email resulting from my call with you last week. Because I had said in our conversation that I thought the highest point in Georgia was about the same height that you had said yours was. What, 4,100?
23: Yeah, 41. Yeah, 41.
0: Okay. And we're very fortunate in Georgia. We've got a place in the North Georgia Mountain called Brasstown Bald, and it's 4,700 feet.
23: 4,700. Wow.
0: Right.
23: Yeah.
0: It's a big mountain. Yeah. You bet.
23: Yes, sir. And, you know, interesting thing on Slide Mountain, I think I might have told you once before, but yeah, and especially after all this rain we had, one time a Boy Scout group went up there, hiked up, and it rained while they were up there, rained heavy. And when they come down, two boys were way ahead of the group, and they come out by the parking lot. Well, it's a flash flood right there, the Neversink River. It's the headwaters of the Neversink River coming off that mountain. And the boys tried to get to the car, and one boy was swept away and got caught under the brush and drowned.
0: Right
23: there by the parking lot. Yep. That's flash flood.
0: Wow.
23: It's very unfortunate. Yeah. Yeah, that was an unfortunate thing. Hey, I got to talk about hunting photos, of course.
0: Okay, you know, please do. Please do.
23: Touching on it. Yeah. Now, when you... taking a photo, if it's harsh light, like sunlight, like you've mentioned before, you can't see your eyeballs under the hat.
0: Right.
23: You should pop a flash unit, you know.
0: That's a good idea.
23: Yeah. Or reflect something, you know, reflect something up under that hat to get the eyeballs, you know. So otherwise, you can't see who it is, you know, with the hat on. It's shaded.
0: That's exactly. That's a great idea to use a flash. That's a terrific idea. I'm not smart enough to know that. That's a terrific idea.
23: Yeah, but if it's overcast, it's a generally diffused light where everything is covered, so to speak. I can tell you, O'Neill, now here's a great shot, and my twin brother took it. He was up. He must have been on leave from the Navy visiting here during the hunting season, and we heard a shot up on the mountain, and... our two hunting buddies, our neighbors, come dragging just a spike buck. It was a legal spike back then. You're not allowed to shoot spikes anymore. But they come dragging that deer down, and what a story. My twin brother took a picture of him, okay? I want to put that out. And that is a cherished photo. It was snowing. There they are with their rifles and a deer kneeling on the ground. But we heard one shot. It was actually... two shots. Both those guys saw the deer and threw their. They were standing next to each other, threw their rifles up, and they coincidentally shot at the same time.
0: Oh my goodness!
23: One, yeah, that was quite a story.
0: I've never heard of such a story.
23: There's always a story behind a photograph. Anyhow, you should know that. Right?
0: Well, how long? Tell me, please, John. Have you been really serious with your photo taking? How long have you been doing that?
23: Spring of 81 when I think you started your radio show or TV show back then. I don't even remember which one was.
0: 81 is when I started the television show.
23: Okay, yeah, that's when I bought my first camera, and I thought, boy, I'm gonna get all these great pictures now. Boy, I realized the work was just starting.
0: Well, you take some marvelous photos, and quite frankly, you work harder for your photos than hunting. Well, I do.
23: Yeah, I enjoy my hunting, but like I said, I laid up the bow hunting now because I'm out there with the camera, and I clean up during the rifle season. And New York State, I told you, has changed their rules because they're getting almost like Georgia now. They were so restrictive. Now there's so many deer and less hunters that they're allowing people to take more deer, which is, that's quite a thing.
0: As I had said in conversations with you, when I took my first in 1961, the limit was one.
23: Yeah.
0: Now it's 12.
23: Right. Well, so, I don't know if we'll ever get to that, but
15: yeah.
23: And I got a chuckle about you talking about clearing out spider webs and cobwebs when you. Boy, I wish I had a dollar for every spider web I broke with my face walking through the woods.
15: Precisely.
23: I would have retired a long time ago.
0: Well, I thought that when I came up with that yesterday, I said, I need to tell people about that because,
23: yep.
0: You know, it's easy to sweep the cobwebs out from in front of you.
23: Yeah. Yeah.
0: And it's best to get to the stand without cobwebs all over your face.
23: Right. Hey, O'Neill, I got one more thing, if you don't mind.
0: I don't mind.
23: A few weeks back or a month or so ago, you had your former cameraman from Virginia call in, and it was a great conversation.
0: Yes.
23: And he mentioned one of the most exciting things he had was the salmon were bumping up against his legs when they were filming. Uh-huh. Do you have any pointers on salmon fishing? Because there's a great place in New York, upstate here, near Lake Ontario, the Salmon River.
0: Yeah. John, I do not. Yeah. Out of all the trips I've taken, I've never done that.
23: Oh, okay. All right.
0: But I know it's a good fish to eat, I tell you that.
23: Yeah, I know. I know guys I used to work with. Every year they go up there and stuff, and I haven't touched base with them yet, but boy, they catch some big old fish up there, you know.
0: That's right. That's terrific. Salmon fishing. Well, I'm glad we decided that Georgia has a higher mountain than the Catskills.
23: Yeah. Isn't that something? Yeah.
0: You bet. Are you going out today?
23: I hope to this morning. I'm expecting my older brother from Long Island to come up. And they want to work on the house up here. There's always work to do in the farmhouse around the property and stuff. So it might be a working day.
0: Well, I hope you have a great day, John.
23: Yes. Thank you very much.
0: And I'll be live next week, so be sure and call to let me know how it's going.
23: You got it. Thanks.
0: You bet. See you later. There we go. Now let's talk to, let's talk to Dave on line one. Good morning, it's O'Neill. What do you say?
9: Hey, O'Neill, this is Dave. How are you doing? Your favorite insurance guy.
0: Yes.
9: I just, we're talking about the pictures and everything like this, and my wife takes the most wonderful pictures, and I post them on Facebook, and of course I get all the credit, but I tell you, she's the one that actually takes the pictures.
0: Uh-huh.
9: That's what you need is a good photographer, and the family works this as well.
0: There you go. That's right. That was a good tip about using flash, wasn't it?
9: It was. It was a good, great tip. And we actually got a picture last week of one of our bucks. We call them knucklehead because, as you know, in our backyard, we kind of have a menagerie of the deer because we live in the Army Corps property. And this 10-point buck had just a whole bunch of spider webs on his antlers coming in, and she got a picture of it. So, because we're not blessed with antlers, so I guess we got to use a stick.
0: Yeah, that's right. You got to get those things out from in front of you. I noticed there was a row of I won't call it shrubbery, but for a better description, and there were 8 or 10 bushes in a row, and every one of them was covered with spider webs.
9: Yeah.
0: And that's what made me want to talk about that this morning.
9: I can imagine, because we're seeing them a lot too, and Elizabeth has one spider, it's called the yarrow, is an invasive spider that she kind of sprays, but the rest of them she just leaves be. She just said that's not a, you know, that yarrow is kind of not a good, there's not anything that, other than, you know, it's not native. Somebody imported it somehow. But anyways, we have the native stuff that we just leave be because that kind of controls the insect population.
0: Yeah. So, it's nice anyway. To know. Nice to be reminded from time to time. And when next time if I go hunting again, I'll have your wife go with me to take the photo.
9: Okay. She would love that, O'Neill. So, yeah, and the next cruise, the O'Neill cruise goes on. Obviously, we'll be on it too.
0: Oh boy, yeah. Well, we'll do that again. I got to tell you, if you have the opportunity, which we have taken several times, and I'm sure you have too, of taking a cruise to Alaska.
1: Yeah.
0: That's something really special.
1: Yeah, I know. We really enjoyed last October, believe me.
0: You bet.
1: Okay.
0: Yeah, that was a good one.
1: Yes, sir.
0: You
1: okay.
0: bet.
1: Well, okay.
0: Well, have you got some hunts planned?
1: I don't know what I'm going to do. We're probably going to do some local stuff here, and that's kind of it. Nothing, because, you know, we could, you know, like you fish where the fish are, and, you know, sometimes the best hunting is in your backyard. Oh, not necessarily
0: absolutely.
1: In my backyard, but, I mean, you know what I mean, close by, so we don't have to travel very far to have a good hunt.
0: There you go. I'm glad to hear. David, I'm glad you called, my friend. I hope to see you soon.
1: Yes, sir. You have a good one, buddy.
0: You too. See you later. Now let's get to Ricky is calling. Who's up next? Ricky's up on the line with O'Neill Outside. Welcome.
12: Hey, good morning, O'Neill. How are you,
0: hey,
12: sir?
0: Good.
12: I was getting excited with all the calls you've had this morning, and we made it to August, which means squirrel season for the month.
0: Uh-huh.
12: And we already talked recently on some of your past shows that deer season starts right after the deer season ends, so we're right mm-hmm. in the thick of that, getting ready for the preparation and everything that needs to be done. And speaking of that, we have our deer hunting seminar in Crawford, Georgia, August 22nd.
0: Oh, yeah, and I'm looking forward to that. I won't get there till almost lunchtime because I'll have to do the radio show first, but I'm really looking forward to that. Tell us where it is again, please.
12: It's going to be in Crawford, Georgia, sponsored by Oglethorpe Feed and Hardware, and directly across the highway at the Georgia Farm Bureau building is where it will be held. And you'll get there in time for the free barbecue lunch if you sign up. Now, you got to sign up by call Oglethorpe Feed and Hardware and ask for Stuart. And some of the great stuff we're going to learn, I've heard you and Steve Scruggs talk about, we're going to learn how to hunt the pre-rut, the rut, the post-rut.
0: Right.
12: We're going to learn how to properly use a grunt call. See, that's something I really need to know. Rattling, he's, you know, I don't know anything about that.
0: I'm really looking forward to this. It's April, pardon me, August the 22nd. Is that
12: August
0: right?
12: August the 22nd. That
0: in
12: is right.
0: Crawford, Georgia at Oglethorpe Feed and Seed across the street. And call now, right?
12: That's right.
0: Because it's going to be full.
12: And
0: we have barbecue for lunch, huh?
12: That's right.
0: Okay. Well, all right, I need to go for a break. I'm glad you called, and we'll talk more about it with Scruggs, I'm sure, in the next hour.
12: Absolutely.
0: You
12: Thanks,
0: bet.
12: O'Neill. Have a great day.
0: See you
12: I'm
0: later.
12: Listen to the rest of your show. Thank you, sir.
0: You bet. Thanks a million. Okay, we've got several calls lined up. We've got to go to a break, and we'll be out, and then we'll be back. How about that? It's a long show.
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0: How in the world are you doing this morning?
1: Wonderful. How about you?
0: Well, doing pretty good. We're, you know, preparing to go tarpon fishing this morning. I mean, this is a great time of year for us. And you know, all I can say, O'Neill, is if this time of the year and all this heat, you're looking for something great to do, our tarpon bite's good. So, you know, here you called me in and we spent a lot of time together. But I've been doing this for a long time, O'Neill. And as a guide, I'm really looking forward to go tarpon fishing this morning because it's really gotten good.
1: Yeah, well, I hope you don't mind. I want everybody to know I'm talking to Mark Noble, and you can look him up. You can find Mark and arrange a trip by calling Mark. Need to look you up as Mark Noble or how?
0: Well, you look this up as St. Simon's Fishing Center for a long
1: time.
0: Yeah,
1: St. Simon's Fishing Center.
0: That's correct. 912-638-7673. And you know as well as I do, when that phone line is answered, that's going to be Miss Lisa herself.
1: That's exactly right. Well, I wanted you to call because it won't be long before October begins. And to me, if I remember correctly, that's when the red fishing really begins, big time.
0: Yes, that's correct, O'Neill. And a lot of people look forward to catching these large redfish. Or, you know, it seems like our large redfish stocks are still in really good condition, although, you know, CRD, the Coastal Resource Division, just listed Georgia redfish stocks as overfished and experiencing overfishing in February of this year.
1: Oh.
0: But, we got some issues here in our fishery, but our bull red drum stock, and just to clarify bull red drum, we're talking about fish over 31 inches long, basically, but no longer.
1: Mark, if you can, please, I need to go to a break. Can you hold on through the break? It'll take me about 6 or 8 minutes.
0: Absolutely. No, you do.
1: Okay.
0: I want
1: to put you on hold, and we'll get back to you. This is O'Neill with O'Neill Outside. I'm speaking with Mark Noble from the St. Simons area, and we'll be back.
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4: I'm Dave Packer. State and federal officials are working to determine who's behind a series of cyber attacks against water treatment facilities in Minnesota and other states. Some evidence points to Iran. President Trump doesn't believe that.
5: I would blame it on Minnesota and the governor, the corrupt governor of Minnesota. They like to say, oh, it's Iran. Iran should be so lucky. Iran's got bigger problems than worrying about Minnesota.
4: Minnesota's Governor Tim Walz pushed back.
6: Walz blaming the Trump administration for taking an axe to federal agencies who fight cyber attacks. One reason some officials are suspicious of possible Iranian involvement, the hackers have not demanded a ransom, but their goal appears to be to disrupt service to customers.
4: ABC's Pierre Thomas. Two U.S. officials say President Trump's weighing a round of intense strikes on energy targets in Iran that could begin as soon as this weekend. The Justice Department has filed a motion to dismiss the charges against the former U.S. Olympian who President Trump had accused of vandalizing the reflecting pool on the National Mall. ABC's Catherine Falders tells us who the Trump administration now blames.
7: This is a remarkable decision, frankly, by the Department of Justice, who filed this motion to dismiss this case late on a Friday. DOJ is now saying, well, actually, the charges we brought, we've gathered new evidence. So they are now blaming, in this motion to dismiss that case, the contractor, Atlantic Industrial Coatings.
4: Sean Grayson, the former Illinois sheriff's deputy who was convicted of second-degree murder in the fatal 2024 shooting of Sonia Massey, was on Friday unanimously denied early release by a prisoner review board. Grayson had requested early release because he has stage 4 colon cancer, but Sonia's family attended Friday's hearing. Her father, James Wilborn.
8: He gave him the maximum amount of time that he could give him in the state of Illinois. He's to serve it.
4: Wilborn saying if his daughter cannot leave the cemetery, Grayson should not leave the prison. You're listening to ABC News.
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14: 505 in the Loud Security Systems Traffic Center. Got some construction out there. I-285 southbound, your outer loop over on the west side of town approaching I-20. Left lane's knocked out in both directions of I-285. Actually, as you're making your way past I-20, more so near Martin Luther King Jr. Drive, exit 9, that's where we see both sides of the interstate knocked out with left lanes occupied with some road work there. And in the northeast, up in Duluth, I-85 northbound leaving Pleasant Hill Road, stretching all the way to that 985 split. You've also got a couple of left lanes knocked out there due to a cone zone. I'm Chinwe Maponya-Cook, Triple Team Traffic, 95.5 WSB.
15: I'm Channel 2 Action News Chief Meteorologist Brad. It's warm and dry this evening. Humidity goes up tonight into tomorrow, and Saturday will bring periods of heavy rain and strong storms. Rain chance at 90%, high 86. On Sunday, mostly cloudy, scattered storms. Rain chance 40%, high 87.
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18: Wow! I feel good.
19: Welcome back, everybody. I'm going to forego the usual BS in the as we begin the second hour, because I want to talk to Mark. He's on Mark from St. Simons. Are you there, sir?
20: Mark from
19: Uh-oh. Well, we've got some technical difficulties, evidently. Welcome back, everyone. This is O'Neill. I apologize for the error. I don't know what goes on sometimes with these computers and the connections. But it's 7 minutes after five, and we've got a lot of things to talk about, and I'll have to be posted by my engineer as to who's up. Is my engineer say that Mark Noble is still with us?
0: Morning there, O'Neill. Actually got Mark from Camden County.
19: Okay, there he is. Okay.
0: That's even better.
19: Well, tell me, we spoke last week, and you were headed out for some Spanish, weren't you?
0: Yes, sir. I wound up with a 29-pound king and an 18-pound king. I only had one Spanish, but it weighed about 5 pounds, I guess.
19: Okay. Well, you got some nice kings.
0: Yeah, just two of them. I mean, it wasn't like it was hand over fist, but one of them was pretty good. And my company was happy. I'm actually heading to go ice down the boat right now. I got taking another friend of mine this morning to do the same thing.
19: Well, you're great at it, taking people fishing. And I don't know of other than maybe a sailfish that takes the line off a reel any faster than a king.
0: Wahoo.
19: Oh, yeah, he's right in there, isn't he?
0: Yeah, don't forget them.
19: Yeah, Wahoo.
0: I was listening to my old friend Mark Nobles there a minute ago. I'll second what he was telling you about the tarpon. I was actually almost afraid to throw my net to catch pogies in a couple of spots last week.
19: Oh, boy.
0: I mean, tarpon are, they're thick. Last couple of weekends, actually. But it's that time of year, and you know as well as I do, he and I are decades-long old friends, and both of us generational coastal Georgia descendants, fishermen, hunters, been here all our lives. There ain't nobody better at it than him.
19: Oh, yeah, he's kind of like you, hadn't done anything else but that. Of course, you were in military. You were in the military, weren't you, for quite some time?
0: I was Air Force Security Police for 5 years, but Mark and I both, like you're saying, I mean, I don't want to do anything else. I fish, I hunt, eat, sleep, work. That's about it.
19: Yeah, there you go.
0: I'll have to admit actually skipping one of my kids' weddings because they had to call to schedule it on the opening day of black powder season.
19: Oh, man. Well.
0: I did. I mean, the females in the family, they were a little put out, but they got over it. They should have expected it from me. Nobody in their right mind schedules to get married on the opening day of primitive weapon season.
19: Yeah, that's
0: How
19: right.
0: How could they do that to me?
19: That's poor planning.
0: You got that right. I warned them 2 months ahead of time. I said, I'm not going. You get married that day, I'll send you a text, but I won't be there.
19: There you go. They probably didn't miss you. They probably didn't miss you. Okay, I got to get out of here, and be sure and call in next week. I've got to...
0: Yes, sir. Get out of business with us one of these days.
19: You betcha. We will before it's over. We will. Thanks for calling, my good friend. And my computer won't disconnect the call right now, but we need to go to a break, and this is O'Neill.

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0: Monday at 3.
3: 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What do you care about? 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
7: Welcome back, everyone. We've got a lot of calls here stacking up with a little problem with my computer, but that's okay. We'll get to them. Right now, let's get back to Mark for a moment. Good morning, Mark, again.
8: Hey, O'Neill.
7: I want everybody to be able to connect to you. Mark Noble at where again? How they find you?
8: Yes, St. Simon's Island, the St. Simon's Fishing Center.
7: Okay.
8: We're located here on the island, and, you know, getting a hold of us, 912-638-7673.
7: Well, I wanted to keep you on because I have a boastful mention here that you and I have been fishing together probably 12 or 15 times or more. And what's the limit, the minimum length limit on redfish?
8: Okay, our minimum length in Georgia is still currently 14 to 23 inches. It's a slot, so it's not just the minimum. It is a slot, and okay, it's still currently 5 fish per person.
7: Okay, and I want everybody to know before I drop this and change callers, and that is, out of all my trips with you, I've never caught a redfish I could keep.
8: Well, O'Neill,
7: they're too big.
8: Fish that are too big, that's right.
7: They're too big. I'm glad you called, my friend. I'm sorry I'm having computer problems. I want to talk with you. And if you're up early next weekend, let's try it again, okay?
8: Yeah, O'Neill, I'll get back with you again next weekend. It's awful good hearing your voice and you being live. O'Neill, I love you, buddy, and right. I miss you, so look forward to seeing you.
7: Yeah, we need to get together soon. Okay. All right, my Miss Engineer, let's drop Mark Noble and put Steve Scruggs on the line.
1: Scruggs. You there, O'Neill?
7: Hey, man, I'm sorry. I've got a little computer problem here, but here you are, and so it's good to hear your voice. We've got some big plans, don't we?
1: Well, what a great show this morning, and yes, we do have some big plans. August the 22nd, Crawford, okay. 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We're going to have our whitetail deer hunting seminar, and it's going to be a dandy.
7: Right. And so how can people get in touch with you and make sure they have room for themselves so that they can take part?
1: Call the hardware store, 706-743-8542. Ask for Stuart, and he'll know exactly what to do.
7: And that's at Oglethorpe Feed and Seed in Crawford.
1: Crawford, Georgia.
7: Okay. And I'll be there. I'm looking forward to it.
1: Well, it's going to be a good one, and the reason being, I started hunting this animal in 1971. That's, you know, you can do the math, 55 years ago, and just fascinated with it. You know, you can sit there on the sofa and say, yeah, I've been to seminars. This is going to be a dandy because we're going to talk about the pre-rut. We're going to talk about the rut. We're going to talk about post-rut. We're going to talk about using lures properly, doing the rattling call, the grunt call, wind direction. How do I tell which way the wind direction is blowing and all of that stuff. And I'm going to help you get that big buck that you've been looking for years.
7: Yes.
1: And he is a smart cookie.
7: Oh, yeah. Tell me about his smell receptors.
1: Oh, good grief. The deer has a nose that's incredible. Research has been done. Humans have 5 million scent receptors. A dog has 220 million, but the white-tailed deer has 300 million. If you touch something in the wild, you have left a scent there for 5 days for this animal. And mm-hmm. I've always said that once he turns 4.5 years old, he's got his PhD.
7: Yes, he has.
1: He is not stupid. And the biggest mistake that we make is not controlling the human scent. And I've got a mixture that I came up with years ago. I field tested it. It works great. I'm going to share it with everybody in the audience, and you'll be proud that you heard it.
7: Oh, boy. Well, I'm really looking forward to that. I'm looking forward to the I love it when we're able to give away door prizes.
1: Door prizes, a quad deer stand, a deer rifle, a full mount, shoulder mount. We're going to give that away. We're going to give away deer processing. I mean, it's going to be an absolute dandy. And at the end of the day, at noon, by the time you get there and your little speech that you're going to make, we're going to have a barbecue sandwich.
7: Oh, boy.
1: It's going to be exciting. And I would say this, if you're listening, if you're out there, you're listening to the O'Neill Show. Right now, make a decision, August 22nd, 9 to noon, be in the audience. I mean, if you just attended to get the door prizes, it's incredible. And not to even talk about the information on this animal that we're going to share with everybody. And we've got Lindsay Thomas. He is the communications director for the National Deer Association. We've got Renee and Byron from Pops Deer Processing. They're going to be there and give away a free deer processing. I mean, all you have to do is attend and listen.
7: Oh, well, we're well on our way to preparing for the 22nd, and it's going to be really special.
1: August 22nd, Oglethorpe Feed, 706-743-8542. You will not regret it.
7: Absolutely not. Okay. Steve, I won't see you before then, but I'm looking forward to being in the audience and participating.
1: We're looking forward to see you, and congratulations on 35 years WSB Radio.
7: Isn't that something?
1: It's amazing.
7: It's scary.
1: It's scary. You've done a great job, my friend.
7: All right. Well, have a great weekend yourself, and we'll be in touch.
1: See you soon.
7: You bet. See you soon. Okay, what do we got coming up? I have to lean on my engineer. I tell you what, let's go ahead and go to a break. if you're ready, and then you can tell me who else is calling, because I can't tell.

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2: 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And we're talking outdoors every Saturday morning, and we hope you'll join us. Let's talk to Buddy first. I think he's on line one. This is O'Neill. Welcome.
3: Good morning, O'Neill.
2: Hey.
3: How's it going?
2: Well, I'm having computer problems this morning, which I tried to solve a moment ago, and I wasn't able. But what are you calling about? What's going on with you? You're the one.
3: Oh, I like to eat crappie. And I usually fish for crappie at night. But I'm going crappie fishing today in the daytime.
2: Okay, you better get it done before this rain begins. Where are you going to go? You got a local pond, or are you going to the big lake?
3: No, going to Lake Wadawi.
2: Okay.
3: So what did I use for bait?
2: Live bait.
3: Okay.
2: Use live bait. Don't try to be sneaky. Use live bait. Use some stop and buy some minnows at the store before you go.
3: Okay, that I will do. I wanted to say I woke Gail up.
2: Oh yeah, not today. She's still asleep.
3: No, I woke her up a while ago.
2: Oh, you did. Oh, you.
3: I couldn't get through to you, so I called her to see if she was going to be on the show.
2: All right, good. I'm sure she enjoyed that. Well, good. You got her up. That's better than I did.
3: Okay. I just wanted to know what I needed to do.
2: You betcha.
3: I miss you, folks.
2: Light line, small hook, and be sure and use live bait. You'll get them.
3: Will do.
2: All right, my friend. Good luck to you.
3: Good luck to you. Goodbye.
2: Thanks a million. All right, let's switch around a little bit so we can get one of my favorite fishermen. He's always willing to pass along some knowledge for the fall striper fishing, and that's Henry's on line number 3. Good morning, my friend.
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2: Yes, it is, yes.
4: Go Dogs.
2: You're the greatest. What are you doing today before the rain begins? You going to go fishing?
4: I am actually dropping the boat back in the water today. I am... I've had it out for the last month, getting serviced and putting in all sorts of new electronics, new fish finders, new trolling motor, new batteries. It's been a whirlwind, and I had to sell my truck to pay for the all the electronics and get it installed. So I'm going to have to push the boat to the lake today.
2: That's great.
4: Now I'm getting ready for the start of the season, which will begin shortly. So I got a whole bunch of new Johnson Outdoors, you know, Minn Kota trolling motor and fish, and you know, any fish finder is good, quite frankly, as long as it says Hummingbird on the front.
2: Yeah, that's right.
4: Otherwise, forget the others. Tell Sturdivant no Lowrance. You're a Hummingbird guy.
2: Yeah.
4: So, but anyway, we are looking forward, though, to the start of the season, which is going to kick off. You know, we're going to start seeing a few stripers busted on the surface. You know, right now we're in the summer bite. Everything is deep, 30, 40 feet down. It's mostly bait, live bait, and as well as, you know, you can power reel with spoons and stuff. But, you know, you got to be careful this time of year. These fish are so fragile for the next 4 to 6 weeks, you know. So I kind of lay off these fish this time of year. But you will start seeing at the end of the month in August. We hadn't seen this very often, except over the last couple of years. Generally, our topwater bite would start in October. But over the last few years, there are some schools of fish that will show up the end of August and into September. And if you want to enhance your chances on running to those fish, and by the way, if they're eating on top, you can release them easily. They're not going to, you know, they're up there eating. They're not in the thermocline. They're doing okay.
2: Right.
4: What you want to do is you want to go on the moon phases of the new and the full moon. If you plan your trip 6-7 days before the full moon, up until the day before or 3 days after the full moon, and same with the new moon, 3 before or 3 after, but not on the moon, there's a good chance you're going to start seeing some top water come the end of August throughout the whole month of September. And then the fun begins starting in October.
2: Oh, boy.
4: So,
2: What key?
4: Go ahead.
2: No, please proceed.
4: No, I was just going to say, you know, if you're a regular, you're just going because you don't know unless you go. But if you're trying to plan a trip with a youngster or with a friend, you really want to get on those moon phase dates.
2: Right.
4: It makes a big difference. And then the other thing that can add to it, while they will come up in the morning pretty good sometimes, you know, it may be an hour, it may be 30 minutes, it may be 2 hours. That just depends whether it's sunny or overcast. The afternoon bite, when they're generating water from Lake Lanier, from Buford Dam, when that generation starts at 3, 4, 5 in the afternoon, you can call up and find out when the core is generating. If you go out when they start generating, you're putting another chip on your side of the table to see top water. So generation and moon phase can really make a difference in being successful in the months of September, October, and into November.
2: Yes. You know, that leads me to two questions. Number one, to your knowledge, of course, and I say this because the radio show covers such a big area,
5: in Tennessee and Mississippi and northern Alabama and all these Kentucky and everywhere. Most of these big reservoirs in the Carolinas and the ones I mentioned, do you know if most of these big reservoirs that are located in the Appalachian Mountains, like Lanier is, do they have stripers?
4: Many of them do. Some of them, you know, there are some lakes that have hybrids only, and there are some lakes that have a combination between hybrids and stripers. It just depends. Lanier, for Georgia, is the only striper-only lake. We do not have hybrids. And the Corps, I mean, the DNR has continued to feed us stripers only because they want it to be a trophy fishery. But, you know, speaking of, you made the point of, you know, the other lakes, you know, hybrids will start feeding on top in August and September. Mm-hmm. Big time. I mean, if you go to, I hate to say it because it's no longer the Dead Sea, but back 35 years ago when you started your radio program, that's what we called it. The Dead Sea has a great topwater hybrid bite in the month of August and September. Once again, you know, you want to go on those moon phases of the new and the full moon, right around both phases. Now, that doesn't mean they won't come up in between, but they the bite will last longer on those moon phases. And if you get an overcast morning on Altoona or on Hartwell or on any of these other, you know, on Chattooga, you get an overcast morning, I promise you, if you're around a moon phase like we just discussed, you're going to see hybrids tearing it up.
5: Okay, let's be sure that our audience, and I say our audience because it's yours also, what you mean, I'm giving you the opportunity, what is a hybrid?
4: A hybrid is basically a genetically created fish where they take either the eggs from a white bass or the eggs from a striped bass and combine it with, you know, that sperm from the striper or the white bass. So they crossbreed them. Most of the hybrids in the state of Georgia are created using the eggs of the white bass and the sperm of the striped bass. But when you talk about certain places where those hybrids, and this is around the country, this isn't just the Appalachians and Georgia, and this is from here, you know, you can go as far west as you want that states that carry hybrids. When you see people holding up hybrids that are 10, 12, 15 pounds, that is because they use the eggs of the striper with the sperm of the white bass versus the other way around. Most of them in Georgia are the white bass eggs, and the reason for that is they just can produce more. They're a little hardier, easier to farm in the pens, you know, in the hatcheries before they release them.
5: Right.
4: So it's just that's what a hybrid is. But I will tell you that they are a very, very strong competitive fish to fight. I mean, they will bolt.
5: Man, yeah.
4: You know, you lighten your tackle up for a 3, 4, 5 pound hybrid, you will have a ball. And I will tell you this, it's been my opinion that when you go to a lake like Altoona, or a lake like Hartwell, and the hybrid, it's hybrid season when they're on top, you will see 2 to 3 times as many fish on the surface as you will stripers. That has always been the case.
5: They're very prolific. I was trying to look. You know where my office is, where my desk is. I'm looking around to see that hybrid that I caught. I think that fish weighed about 12 pounds.
4: Was that off? Did you get that like at Carter's or someplace?
5: Clark Hill.
4: Do you remember? Clark Hill, yeah. See, Clark Hill has big hybrids and Carter's Lake has big hybrids. Mm-hmm. Most of the lakes like Hartwell and Altoona and Chattooga, they don't have the big ones.
5: Right.
4: But
5: well,
4: I
5: wanted everybody to know that you and I didn't assume that everybody knew what a hybrid was.
4: That's right. No, that's true.
5: Your explanation is perfect for that.
4: And Hill, I will throw out a question which I'm going to bet you may not have the answer to. I have the answer.
5: I can guess. So, go ahead.
4: All right. So we know that largemouth bass and spotted bass, they all come in that sunfish category of species.
5: Yeah, he's a sunfish. Yeah.
4: That's right. Do you know what a hybrid and a striper is?
5: That's a bass.
4: No, yeah. What kind of bass? What species?
5: Oh boy,
4: it's a temperate bass.
5: Okay, well you got me.
4: Yeah, well I just knew that because
5: a temperate bass.
4: It's just an interesting. You can look up temperate bass.
5: Okay,
4: and you'll see that hybrids and stripers and white bass. And I want to say there's another one involved. It might be like a sunshine or something like that. It's got a yellowish color. And those are all part of the temperate bass species.
5: Oh, interesting to know. Thank you. I didn't know that.
4: Yeah, it's good stuff.
5: I'm supposed to know everything, aren't I?
4: Well, you know, if you'd open up the book that I wrote about a million years ago, you'd learn about it.
5: That's right. I've got the book. I just hadn't read it all.
4: Yeah, we talk about temperate bass in the book.
5: Oh, I see. Well, there you go.
4: So, anyway, we're looking forward to the fall. You know, the two things I look forward to this time of year more than anything is cooler weather for the fall and deer season. You know why I love deer season?
5: Why?
4: Because it keeps everybody off the lake.
5: I anticipated that. You're the greatest, man. Have a good
4: day. Right,
5: I hope you get the boat in the water, and I'll see you soon.
4: Good enough. Bye.
5: You bet. I gotta go. This is O'Neill. I'll be back.
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0: Welcome back, everyone. It's been a confusing morning because of equipment failures, but I hope you don't mind my, you're probably witnessing my frustration. In any case, you've been listening to, over the last hour and 40 minutes, if you stuck around that long, O'Neill Outside. We've been on the air now. I mentioned it. I bragged about it in the first hour. This is our, I believe, our 35th year on the air on WSB. I started out on another station in Atlanta, the only one that gave me an opportunity, and I stayed there about 12 or 14 months, and I moved to WSB. And that was, 34 years ago. Oh, my goodness. I'm only 26 years old, which is really tough to make work. Let me give you the telephone numbers, 404-872-0750 or 800-972-8255. We got calls from New York today, and no calls from Poland. I think we got a call from Poland about 2 months ago. Very interesting. It was an American. I could understand him. Interesting that Henry brought up the subject of the hybrid bass. We don't talk about that critter enough, but he is, to me, in my limited experience with stripers and hybrids, I think the hybrid's more aggressive than the striper. But let me give you a tip that I learned from a professional fisherman. I'm trying to remember his name, but I can't remember his name right now, but I'll get to it. We were in a BASS Bassmaster tournament at Lake Lanier, and I was in the boat with him, and he was in the front. I'll come up with his name. He's a champion. He won the Bassmasters Classic 2 years in a row. And what he taught me was, when you're surface fishing for using a buzz bait, even a fly, and you miss the striper or you miss the largemouth, have a plastic worm rigged on another rod, and if that fish that first hit misses it, believe me, he didn't go back down right away. He turned around to eat it again. Just drop that first rod on the boat, on the deck, and throw a plastic worm in there. And he'll eat it almost every time. And boy, he really waxed me that day. He caught twice as many, at least, that I did. He was really a great fisherman, and I'm sure he still is. It's 44 minutes after the hour. It's a Saturday morning, August the 1st. What a great day since the kids are out of school. What a great time to get on the telephone and invite and plan some youngsters for a fishing trip. Terrific. Make plans. They get to enjoy the anticipation of the trip. And it helps, too. And I'm sure, as I've mentioned hundreds of times on the show, there's a family with youngsters, boys and girls, in your neighborhood that neither of the parents are outdoors people. Invite those children to go also, or child to go also. Plan a fishing trip. Now, I'm gonna reverse cycles on you. You don't to enjoy the woods properly this fall, it doesn't have to be a fishing trip. Pardon me. It doesn't have to be a deer hunting trip. Just get into the woods with the kids and be quiet. And if you'll stop talking for a few minutes, the woods very shortly will wake up around you. And it'll be something that they'll carry with them into the school year. Okay, enough of advice. Let's get to the, it's time for us to get to the Medal of Honor. the most important part of the program.
1: Honor, courage, and strength of character. These qualities are embodied by the recipients of the Medal of Honor. Now let's recognize this week's Medal of Honor recipient on O'Neill Outside.
0: This is a story of sacrifice. David Francis Winder. He's in the Vietnam War, Private First Class. Medal of Honor action date, place is Vietnam. Action date, May the 13th, 1970. 55 years ago. David was a senior medical aid man, and they were engaged in intense automatic weapon and rocket-propelled grenade fire by a well-entrenched enemy force. Several friendly soldiers had fallen wounded in the initial contact, and the unit was pinned down. Responding instantly to the cries of his wounded comrades, Private Winder began maneuvering across approximately 100 acres of open, bullet-swept terrain toward the nearest casualty. Unarmed and crawling most of the distance, he was wounded by enemy fire before reaching one of his comrades. Despite his wounds and with great effort, he reached the first casualty and administered medical aid. As he continued to crawl across the open terrain toward a second wounded soldier, he was forced to stop when he was wounded a second time. Aroused by the cries of an injured comrade for aid, and with great determination and sense of duty, he was impelled to move forward even again. And despite his wounds, in a courageous attempt to reach and assist an injured man, after struggling to within 10 yards of the man, Winder was mortally wounded. His dedication and sacrifice inspired his unit to initiate an aggressive counterassault, which led to the defeat of the enemy. David Francis Winder. When he died in Vietnam, he was 24 years old. 49 minutes after the hour, this is O'Neill. I hope we're learning something today. I know I did, about hybrids and other things. I hope you did too. And you've been encouraged maybe to spend some time with reach down into another generation so that you could, how shall I, inspire them to be involved in the outdoors. I certainly hope so. We're live this week, obviously. We'll be live next Saturday morning. The next week, I have a very special program for you on the Saturday the 15th. I have a representative from the Georgia Department of Natural Resources, a knowledgeable scientist that's focused on deer hunting and deer hunting management and hog management. Remember, we have to manage the hogs. They're growing like mad. They're sound. A group of hogs is called a sounder, and they are multiplying. Here's an example. I've told you this before. Many of you may not have been listening when I did. If you've got a mated pair of hogs, male and female, they mate and have a litter. The litter, they're interesting. The litter breeds in 5 months. The next litter breeds in 5 months. That's without us trying to control the population. The last litter breeds in 5 months and has a breed. In 15 months, the hog population from those two that began, those two are now 108. they don't belong here. If you're in a neighborhood or you live in the woods or on farms and you've got hogs, you have to trap them. You can't just shoot them. I'm not saying you shouldn't. If you're deer hunting and you see a hog, kill him. Because they are they're foreign. They don't belong here. They were brought over by the Spanish on ships that were exploring to America in Florida. And now they cover approximately one quarter of the United States. Wow. So, there's my recommendations for the day. Please keep in mind, if you didn't make notes, the next time we're live, make notes. Take notes of the people that we talk to, like Henry and like Mark and like the second Mark and so many other people with these wonderful, wonderful, well-thought-out, experienced recommendations, not only about hunting and fishing, but also about camera work. How in the world, that was a surprise to me because I'm so stupid, how you remove the shadow off of someone's face when you're making a photo of them, whether you're holding a fish or holding a deer. Use a flash. It will light up their face. So you need to be able to see their eyes, because it's important that that photo will last throughout their lives. It's almost 54 after the hour. This is O'Neill with O'Neill Outside. I hope you've enjoyed the program. We have some more things to talk about. I'll do my best to think of something, and we'll be back.

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4: Flipped over 20 westbound.
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12: Okay, we're going to close out today's, this is O'Neill, and we're going to close out today's program with a couple of three tips that you've probably heard before, but I want you to keep them in mind and use them when you're hunting and fishing. Ready? This deer season, when you're walking to the stand in the dark in the morning, carry with you a limbless stick and wave it in front of you. And it will wipe out all the spider webs that would have covered your face when walking to the stand. Believe me, the spiders are out and ready. And if you say, "Well, I came in last night and I swept all the webs out. I don't need to do it tomorrow morning." Yes, you do. They reconnect just in a very few minutes. Number two, if you're fishing this week, you're starting fishing this fall, especially with a child, be sure and cut back before you go out, cut back one rod length of line. I defy you to recall the last half an hour of your last fishing trip. You don't know what happened to the line. Number three, retie, learn to do it fast.

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2: We enjoy the program. I dread it, but I enjoy doing it when we get started and we get to talk about hunting and fishing. One of the things to be sure and do this fall in the month of October, way ahead now, do it ahead, call Mark Noble at the St. Simons Fishing Center and ask him, you let him guide you on a red fishing trip in the waters off of St. Simons. That's some of the best red fishing in the world. I've fished with him many years. I've never caught one small enough to keep. They're all monsters. Okay, enjoy the music. This is O'Neill. I'll see you live next Saturday morning.

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3: Good morning. At 6 o'clock, I'm Tina Douglas. Our top story this hour, Atlanta moves forward with the Red Bull Show Run event on Hank Aaron Drive despite community opposition.
4: MARTA says that buses are being rerouted and stops relocated around Summer Hill to work around the F1 demonstration. Race cars will be doing donuts and burnouts during the event. Chairwoman of the Atlanta Neighborhood Unit that includes Summer Hill, Caitlin Behringer, says she's not against the event, just where it is.
5: It could be a very cool event. It's just the location of it that is so problematic.
4: She says the event organizers have told her they plan to clean up afterwards, and MARTA says they requested reimbursements from the city for any damage that's done. Mary Ryan Howarth, 95.5 WSB.
3: Right now, 79 degrees in Atlanta. Rain moving in some areas, often on rain showers today. Some of it could be heavy. Your most accurate and dependable forecast is coming up. A 17-year-old turns himself into police on charges for a deadly Atlanta shooting in April. The shooting happened on April 4th at 404 Day celebrations in Piedmont Park. A 16-year-old girl was killed and another was injured. Suspect Kane Burnett surrenders to Fulton County and now faces multiple charges, including reckless conduct, possession of a pistol under the age of 18, and discharging a weapon near a street. Police are still searching for at least two more suspects. Local gardeners in North Fulton County are working together to help food insecure families.
6: More than 20 local gardeners have signed up for the Homegrown Harvest Program. Alpharetta's Community Agriculture and Sustainability Director Amanda Maselli explains even a small area can make a big difference.
7: A small raised bed that's 2 feet by 2 feet, we can put a lot in there. We can put a lot of radishes in there. We can put a lot of lettuce in there.
6: Participants are given seedlings and a crop plan, and what they grow will be donated to North Fulton Community Charities. Maselli says the demand on the food pantry has doubled since COVID. In Alpharetta, Jonathan O'Brien, 95.5 WSB.
3: A free service can help protect you from real estate fraudsters trying to take your property in Georgia. Rachel Rice with the Georgia Clerk's Authority says the Filing Activity Notification System, or FANS, will send email or text alerts if any property activity is filed with your name or address.
8: It can tell you if I'm expecting something. It can tell me it happened, so I know that if I expected a deed to be filed or something, it occurred, so that's good. And B, it does alert you as quickly as possible.
3: The FBI says Georgia made the top 10 list of states for real estate fraud in 2025. A Cobb County man claims he was charged $600 to remove a boot from his car outside of a local restaurant. Smyrna Police Lieutenant Meredith Holt says there are limits on booting charges.
9: That's not typical. In fact, in the state of Georgia, it's capped at $75 per day for a regular vehicle and $125 per day for a commercial vehicle.
3: The department is actively investigating. Holt says if you are booted, you should always call the parking company listed on the sign to verify that you are dealing with a legitimate company. Live team coverage of traffic and weather up next.
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10: Time now for a traffic update. Let's head over to the WSB 24-hour traffic center with Chinwe Mafanya-Cook.
11: Hey, Tina, we start off with a couple of incidents in the last few minutes here. I-20 westbound at Lee Road, exit 41. I had all lanes shut down except for a left lane, but they recently just moved it off to the right shoulder. And then we do have a crash lingering in and out of the right lanes on that east side of town. I-285 southbound, your inner loop at Glenwood Road, exit 44. Still some flashing lights there, but not going to slow your roll as you make your way south towards I-20. From the Loud Security Systems Traffic Center, Triple Team Traffic, 95.5 WSB.
12: I'm Channel 2 Action News Chief Meteorologist Brad Nitz. Periods of showers and storms off and on through the day. Some of these storms will be strong, severe wind gusts possible, damaging winds, and some localized flooding a concern through the day. We'll top out at 86 today. Tomorrow, low 73, high 87 with scattered showers and storms. Rain chance 40%.
10: 79 degrees in Midtown. More news at 7 o'clock. 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
2: Hello, hello, and welcome to Green and Growing. Thank you for tuning in on this Saturday morning. I just heard Brad Nitz talk about storms throughout the day. It was starting to sprinkle on my way in, so just be prepared. You know, take the umbrella down on the back deck, put the chairs and the cushions away, but nonetheless, could be a good weekend for gardening, too. Give me a call, 404-872-0750. Thanks for allowing me to be off last Saturday. What a great week that prior week was. The WSB Radio Carathon in its 26th year keeps breaking records. $2.3 million. And every penny of that you donated, the company sponsored, goes to the Aflac Cancer and Blood Disorder Center, Children's Healthcare of Atlanta. And it was an amazing 2 days. I hope what you heard on the radio that Thursday and Friday, the 23rd and 24th, really kind of gave you an idea of the energy and the love and the passion that happens at Children's Healthcare of Atlanta here in Atlanta, off North Druid Hills, each and every single day. So thanks to the families and all of the guests, the doctors, nurses, and staff that made that broadcast possible. And of course, our hosts who work really hard to make everybody feel comfortable and at ease, and they have a great time meeting these families and keeping in touch with the families as well, who unfortunately have to spend a lot of time at the hospital. But where better to spend it than Children's Healthcare of Atlanta here in Atlanta, in our backyard. So 404-872-0750, and just like that, it's August, right? It's August 1st. So a lot going on this month. At the bottom of the hour, we're going to talk to Clint Waltz about UGA Turf Grass Field Day. What's in it for you? Why should a homeowner care? What's going on there at the University of Georgia Griffin campus that brings the experts together that's really relevant to your backyard? Well, we're going to find out at the bottom of the hour. And in a couple of weeks, the Think Natives First Plant Conference is coming up, sponsored by Root Local. And this is the second year, and it's amazing the growth just from last year to this year. I was honored to be MC last year, and they're having me back this year. So that is Tuesday, August 11th in Gwinnett County. It's going to be at Gwinnett Technical College, so right there off Highway 316. And it's a full day. If you need some continuing education credits, if you're a startup company looking to make some connections and want some of the latest industry knowledge, this is the place you want to be. So Tuesday, August 11th, start coming in, registering, showing up about 8:30 in the morning. I'll be there at 10 after my traffic shift. And everything wraps up around 5:30. So come for any part of the day, the entire day. There's a lot to learn. The conference schedule, just to give you an idea, it is Think Natives First is the name of the conference. You can kind of guess what a lot of the sessions are about. Plant This, Never That, Native Alternatives to Harmful Invasives. Also talking about turf to meadows, site preparation, and establishment strategies for native plantings, the transformation, the transformative power of bee photography, so even some hobbyists can enjoy some of the talks, nursery stock selection and sourcing, how to stack the deck in your favor, and there's a really good panel that I'll be moderating as well with a lot of experts in the nursery industry and from the University of Georgia. Native plants is functional infrastructure, smart stormwater, practical solutions for a resilient future, collaborative integration of native habitat in commercial and industrial development. So this is spans a wide range of folks in the green industry, also the construction industry, and setting the stage for success, preparing sites for native plants establishment, and just so many really good experts. So check out the website. It's rootlocal.org, rootlocal.org, and then you'll see the information for the Think Natives First 2026 schedule. So, and a lot of you are already excited. Master Gardener groups, garden clubs are getting together to go ahead and prepare for the Great Southeast Pollinator Census. Happens every August, started right here in Georgia by our friend Becky Griffin from the University of Georgia. She's up at the Blairsville campus, and it has grown. She traveled a lot. She did a lot of work to really get the word out, and it became so successful here in the first few years in Georgia that now it spans 5 or 6 states in the Southeast. So it is the Great Southeast Pollinator Census. It's going to happen Friday and Saturday once school's back in, August 21st and 22nd, so the kids can participate as well. It's a great part of the STEM program. If we have any educators listening, you can just go to the website for the Great Southeast Pollinator Census, learn a lot more, get a count sheet, kind of brush up, learn the difference between the bees and the wasps and the flies and the butterflies and moths you may be counting for the pollinator census. Just kind of the same as the Great Backyard Bird Count that happens in February. It's just 15 minutes of the data that you collect and the observations that you make on a certain plant, watching the pollinator activity. You could do one count. You could do multiple counts. You can do counts both those days, August 21st and 22nd, and then submit your information for the Great Southeast Pollinator Census. A lot of really good data comes from that. It's used by universities across the country. 404-872-0750. We're going to go ahead and go out to the phones early and say hi to Charlie, calling from Florida. Hey, friend, how are you?
3: I'm good. How are you?
2: I'm wonderful. Thank you. What's going on?
3: I was wondering when the best time to cut back a gardenia would be.
2: Anything like that, a flowering shrub. Prune it back after it flowers. So a lot of the flowers are starting to fade. But then again, you need to know what kind you have, because, you know, there's the older established kind of gardenia and then these kind of encore versions, so to speak, that, you know, flower multiple times. But if you need to really reduce it in size, you'd cut it back after the first flush of flowers.
3: Well, mine are kind of strange.
2: Why?
3: Down here in Florida, they'll bloom, and then like a couple of months later, it'll have three or four more blooms.
2: Mm-hmm.
3: And then that's it. But what I have, I had one, I brought them from Atlanta down here, so I guess they're those old ones you speak of. But we have moles down here, not like the ones y'all have. They'll come and they'll build a thing that looks like those fire ant mounds y'all have up there at Alfred and whatnot.
2: Yeah.
3: But it's not. It's a mole hole. And they'll go under I think one of them went under my gardenia and looked for grubs.
2: So he kind of messed up the roots.
3: Took all the dirt away from the roots, and it died back. So I cut it judiciously way back, and it made a comeback. Made a good comeback. Now I got another one on the other side over there looking at the same fate. So that's why I was thinking I'll just cut it pretty much down to the ground, and if it comes back, it does. If it don't, it's going to die anyway. So.
2: Well, and I mean, it's getting, Florida's a little bit different, Charlie, as you know,
3: yeah.
2: Being from Georgia and moving down there. But for folks listening in Georgia, I think it's getting a little late for us to prune anything back like that, because the new growth that's going to now grow in place of where you pruned may not harden off in time for our first freeze or frost. And I hate to even talk about that because it's August 1st, but sometimes it comes in October. We just never know.
3: And I got a gardenia in a pot, and it's about as big as one of these, excuse me, a little good-sized azalea you'd buy at the nursery to plant out.
2: Yeah.
3: And I was thinking of, what are those Japanese call those little trees?
2: Bonsai?
3: That they prune? Yeah, I was thinking of bonsai in that bad boy. Would it work?
2: I mean, if you know the technique, yeah, but I bet there's master gardener classes and workshops down there. There's probably a free one somewhere at some point that would kind of teach you the techniques of bonsai.
3: Where did you grow up?
2: Woodstock, Georgia.
3: I live in a place that was like Woodstock was before you were born. Way before you were born. Things around here are few and far between.
2: Yeah, you make a good point. Yeah, it's not like there's college campuses
3: and
2: places.
3: And it got rain.
2: Oh, yeah? Has it been dry?
3: Yeah. All up till a week ago, we've been for real dry.
2: Yeah.
3: And now we've been real wet. So.
2: Well, as you hear, we're getting storms here today.
3: Yeah.
2: That's forecasted anyway, so we need it. But yeah.
3: Let me let you get out of here.
2: Well, and good for you. Covering the dirt and making sure you got to the roots on time. Because my mom had something similar with her azaleas in the front yard. They weren't looking real good. They were dropping leaves and they shouldn't have been. And maybe in June, I kind of walked over in the front yard to take a look at them. And I don't know if the dirt had settled or washed away, but it had kind of eroded away from the roots on both the azaleas. I mean, you could see the root structure clear as day with a hole in the ground. And I thought, oh, well, this is probably why the azaleas aren't happy. So we bought some native dirt, packed it around the roots, filled it in, mulched over it. And they're bouncing back. So sometimes you just got to get right up on a plant and kind of figure out what's going on. Sometimes it's obvious, sometimes it's not. But I don't think it's never too late to try, right, to try to revive it.
3: You ever hear from Nicole?
2: Yeah, I do. I do. She's working a lot, so she doesn't get to call every Saturday. But we keep in touch off the air, too. She's doing good.
3: Yeah, I remember. Mr. Reeves.
2: And then she says, Ashley.
3: Nicole's still good. Week, Ashley.
2: Well, you too. I appreciate it. And you cut some of those gardenias and bring them in, float them in a shallow bowl or dish of water. And that room that you have them in is going to smell real good, real fast. You know, gardenias are great. 404-872-0750. When we come back, the top three things to do in the landscape this weekend. And I got a great question that had me thinking, why are cucumbers, the vines are growing like crazy, I'm getting flowers, but there's no fruit. So some of you may be experiencing that, whether it's your home orchard, some of the vining cucurbits or something like that. So we're going to get to the bottom of that next here on Green and Growing. Stay tuned.
4: 617 in the Loud Security Systems Traffic Center. Better news for you in Douglas County. That crash is off to the right shoulder, I-20 westbound at Lee Road. But this crash now lingering in and out of two and right lanes, I-285 southbound, your inner loop at Glenwood Road, exit 44. At one point, they were just in that right lane, but now they've gotten back into those two rights. So if you're in the area traveling southbound, out of Decatur, trying to get towards I-20, you're going to want to stick to those left lanes. Those lights are pretty bright there on the scene, so just stay in the left lanes. Don't fool with those right lanes, because those bright lights are going to slow you down, maybe even, you know, obstruct your vision a little bit here. And just want to remind everyone to be careful as the rain comes in. We'll talk more about some good driving tips coming up. I'm Chenoy Maponya Cook, Triple Team Traffic, 95.5 WSB.
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2: 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Channel 2 Chief Meteorologist Brad Nitz in for Christina Edwards this weekend. Showers and storms. Some storms are going to have strong wind gusts coming through later today. High of 86. It's cooling off. Low of 73. Felt great on the drive in. And scattered thunderstorms tomorrow and Monday, the first day of school for a lot of kids. Highs in the upper 80s and lows in the low 70s.
19: 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Here's your garden to-do list this week.
2: All right, number one, I did this just yesterday. 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Number two, keep hummingbird feeders full and clean. 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We now know and have for years that that is not necessary. The feeders have red. It's good enough to attract the hummingbirds. And fill and clean bird feeders to attract bluebirds. The goldfinches look amazing right now. And cardinals, some of them are molting, so they look a little rough. 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When you go to the UGA Extension website, go to publications. That's my favorite place. There's a publication on pretty much everything that's been written by an expert at the University of Georgia that you can find there and read up on it. And actually, I referenced that a little bit when I answered Thomas's message on Facebook, the Green and Growing Facebook page. Please don't send me messages to my personal one. I have to have some separation in my life of just, hey, Facebook is for fun. Facebook's for catching up with people and keeping up with high school friends and stuff like that. But you have a plant question, want to send me a message, the Green and Growing Facebook page, and I will answer it. It may take a little bit, but I'll get to it. I answer it. I don't have anybody else doing it. But anyways, Thomas said, hey, cucumbers growing like crazy, and they're blooming, but that's it. They're not producing any cucumbers. What could be the problem? Well, if they have flowers, they're happy. They're getting the right sunlight. They're growing in a good place, but they're not getting pollinated. That's why the flowers aren't producing any fruit. So it could be because it's been hot and humid and pollen's just getting stuck, but more than likely there's not enough pollinator activity. So you want to attract pollinators. So cut down on the use of insecticides. Make sure your neighbors aren't doing some major spraying and plant more flowers to attract the pollinators. And then you've kind of got to know, okay, well, what I'm trying to grow, whether it's tomatoes or peppers or beans or, you know, some kind of stone crop like a plum or something like that, how it's pollinated, right? So tomatoes are pretty easy for most people. So are peppers. They're from the Solanaceous family, but they're self-pollinated. So they have the mechanisms on the plant to pollinate the flowers within themselves. So that's where I just remember Walter Reeves always talking about use a Q-tip or the eraser end of a pencil and just lightly get in the flower with something soft like that and just move it around, just jiggle it around a little bit. And you're moving that pollen within the flower to then produce the fruit. So the self-pollinated ones that you can just have one plant and it's going to produce fruit, tomato, as we've talked about, peppers, okra, beans and peas, those are from the legume family, they're self-pollinating, and eggplant. And then you've got to know the difference between the ones that are pollinated by wind or by insects, you know, dependent on pollinator activity. So, as I mentioned before the break, cucurbits, I can never say that right. I want to put the R in the wrong place. Cucurbits, like cucumbers and squash, watermelon, all those things that are vine crops. Those need pollinator activity, pumpkins. And then you think pears, plums, and berries as well. And, of course, apples, and as I mentioned, pears. So you have to have the insects. So make sure the neighbors aren't spraying like crazy to attract pollinators. So there's a really good website that I found. I'm not going to have time to go over it with you now. But Penn State, their extension as well at Penn State, they wrote a great article on poor pollination and what effect that was having on someone's apple tree and why there was no fruit. So reason for, you know, something to fail, bearing fruit, lack of poor pollination. All flowers must be pollinated to form fruit consistently. And flowers on fruit trees have to receive healthy pollen at the proper time. And that'll also determine the size of the fruit. The bigger the apple, the bigger the plum. So really important stuff. We could get more into that. But coming up at the bottom of the hour, I have Clint Waltz from the University of Georgia calling in to talk about UGA Turfgrass Field Day, whether or not you plan to join us this coming Wednesday down at the Griffin campus. We'll give you a whole lot of reasons why you should next on Green and Growing.
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23: Scott Slates, Georgia is brought to you by Breda Pest Management. And this week, newspapers are closing or merging at an astonishing rate in America. More than 130 vanished in just the past year. But 50 miles or so east of Atlanta, local journalism is alive and well.
24: My name is Evan Newton. I'm the owner, publisher, and editor of the Monticello News.
23: College graduate, award-winning journalist, and at the age of 25, he's just become the editor, publisher, and owner of his hometown paper, the weekly Monticello News.
24: The Monticello News was the first paper that I ever picked up when I was 6 years old, and I continued to read it all throughout high school. And then I came back actually and interned here for 6 months in 2023, and then now I'm back as the new owner 3 years after the internship. So it's definitely a full circle moment.
23: Evan knows he's got the secret sauce to make this work.
24: You're not going to get what's happening in Monticello, Georgia, at say like a state outlet or a national outlet, but you're going to get it here in the Monticello News. So it's important that we keep local first here.
23: Local, local, local. Where's your Friday Night Lights?
24: Yep.
23: Yep.
24: That's it.
23: It has all the things a weekly newspaper needs to have in a town where everybody kind of knows everybody. High school football, right?
24: You yes. Got that? Yes, absolutely.
23: And the obituaries. Everybody needs to know that.
24: Right. Right.
23: And do you ever wander into the world of the police blotter?
24: Absolutely. That actually is one of the more popular things that people read with our paper. As a matter of fact, when I was growing up reading the paper, the two things that I read the most, which you previously mentioned, was Friday Night Lights. But the second thing that I would read is the police blotter. So it's still a very popular feature in our paper, and I expect that to continue.
0: The Georgia Trust for Local News recently purchased historic papers in Macon and Columbus to turn them into nonprofits to keep them up and running. The Monticello News was founded in 1880. Evan feels he and the paper will be all right moving forward, balancing keeping the news local and fair.
24: In a town that's as small as this, like Jasper County, people are going to want to read content that is, you know, fair and down the middle. And I think as long as we keep doing that, the support will come in financially from advertisers and whatnot. So I think we'll be, I don't foresee any major conflicts in terms of that.
0: So thanks to 25-year-old Evan Newton, there will be no news desert in Jasper County. You can follow the Monticello News online or on social media. 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
27: Tonight on The Nightcap with Jared Yamamoto. It's the last weekend of summer freedom for most Metro Atlanta kids. But I gotta say, we have a month and a half left of summer, and this is way too early for the kids to be returning to school. We have got to find a way to get the kids back to school after August 15th. I'll share my plan and cover the latest news of the night tonight from 11 to midnight on The Nightcap with Jared Yamamoto.
28: Still watching this crash, hanging out in a couple of right lanes. I-285 southbound, your inner loop at Glenwood Road, exit 44, causing some minor delays as you leave Tucker and Clarkson, making your way towards Decatur. And if you're in that northeast area, that construction has been wrapped up from two left lanes, I-85 northbound between Pleasant Hill Road and 985. Still going to be tapping the brakes, though, into Lawrenceville, but no cone zone to be weary of. I'm Chinwe Maponya-Cook from the Loud Security Systems Traffic Center, Triple Team Traffic, 95.5 WSB.
29: I'm Channel 2 Action News Chief Meteorologist Brad Nitz. Scattered storms off and on today. Some of those strong to severe. Watch for damaging winds and standing water on the roads. Today's high 86.

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2: Hey, it's Green and Growing right here on 95.5 WSB on the radio with you until 9 o'clock this morning. And the phone lines are open, 404-872-0750. I am back from a busy carathon week last week. Well recovered. Hope you enjoyed the show last Saturday. And just a couple weeks ago, we talked with Mary Kay Woodworth, the executive director of the Urban Ag Council, and she made mention of a big event that's coming up next week, UGA Turfgrass Field Day. And now, Clint Waltz, UGA turfgrass specialist who heads all of this up to talk about Turfgrass Field Day again and get a little more information for all of you who may, you know, we piqued your interest with this.
3: Good morning, Ashley. It's great to hear you and happy to be on the show.
2: This is a big event that happens at the UGA Griffin campus only every other year. So every 2 years, this is for professionals, this is for homeowners. And Mary Kay, you know, I mean, you work so closely with the Georgia Urban Ag Council promoting this event, but you really put it together, get the speakers, get the tracks put together that may interest folks in different professions. You don't have to be a turfgrass professional to have some things to learn at this, right?
3: That's correct. It's every 2 years, the UGA turf team, we come together, we put on our field day and show the research that we're doing here that benefits the turf industry across the state. But we've taken our evaluations. We've had homeowners, we've had master gardeners come in the past and all these great praises, but you just hear this one thing at the end or see this one thing written down the end that says, a lot of it was just over my head. So this year we're going to break our groups out by industry segments. So we'll have one for commercial lawn care, and we'll have one segment for golf course superintendents and sports field managers. And we'll have one segment where we talk to homeowners and master gardeners and the DIYers and kind of bring it down to their level. I don't mean to sound condescending on that one, but we try to wind up such that we're programming to them. So we're listening to the evaluations. Our objective here is get information out and help them all be a little bit better gardeners and turf managers, even in their own home lawn.
2: UGA Turfgrass Research Field Day is coming up on Wednesday, August 5th. And how long does it last? How much of the day does it take up, Clint?
3: It pretty much takes up the whole day. We get started with registration around 7:30 in the morning. The program kind of really gets going about 8:30. And then the last afternoon program ends about 2:15, 2:30, somewhere in that range on things. So it's an all-day thing.
2: So we're only 4 days away, but people can still register online?
3: Yep. If they'll visit www.georgiaturf and spell out Georgia, georgiaturf.com, registration should be right there on the front page on it. If we got homeowners and DIYers and master gardeners that won't be getting pesticide credits or don't need pesticide credits, then that's one price point. But our professionals that are coming in and they need pesticide recertification credits to maintain their license and that kind of thing, there's a different price point for them.
2: Well, and I remember 2 years ago, I really liked all the breakout sessions. I think I made it through the cycle of maybe all but one, but there was turf and the effects on athletes' bodies. Alfredo Martinez was there with some pest issues. Jay Lessel talking about soil tests and things like that. So what are some of the stops that people can anticipate learning about these various things having to do with turf?
3: The morning is seven stops, so our groups will be there, and then they'll be guided through all seven. But the research that's going on at each one of these sites will be geared towards that industry use group. So our number one stop and is breeding. That's our new turf faculty, Dr. Philip Vines, and what he's doing with tall fescue. But he'll also be joined by Dr. Paul Raymer and Brian Schwartz and Samir Kanal, who also work on breeding warm season grasses here in the state. And then we have Dr. Shamat Joseph and some of his graduate students will be talking about beneficial insects in turf grass. So what are the good guys in turf and what do they do and the research that we're doing to try to improve them in that environment. And then we have irrigation technology set up in Turf Health Track with Rolando Arella to talk about how to set up your irrigation system, things to think about, proper ways to irrigate and water. Then stop where I'll be is talking about turfgrass robotics and some of the technologies out there of mowers and sprayers and line markers and things like that that are there and where that's kind of making inroads into the industry. Summer weed control with, again, one of our new faculty, Dr. Ben Pritchard. He joined us a year ago. So Dr. Pritchard will be talking about weeds. This will be his first field day, first UGA field day anyway. So, again, I encourage folks to come out and meet the new doctor and new weed scientist we have here on the team. Sixth stop was our diseases with Dr. Barry and Dr. Alfredo Martinez. And then Dr. David Jesperson and Dr. Gerald Henry will be talking about turfgrass establishment and fertility. Again, we're doing everything we can to listen and improve off of previous field days and those comments of great field day. Wish I understood the information. So here, hopefully we put it in understandable and you can take it back and apply it back into your home lawn very easily.
2: It really is a great day. The campus is a lot of fun, the UGA Griffin campus there. And so this is easy for you to register. It is not too late for Wednesday, August 5th. Everything kicks off about 8 a.m. Show up there. Make sure you're on time. Everything wraps and concludes about 2:15, 2:30 next Wednesday. And just go to georgiaturf.com to register now. And is that still a deal? You get a 10% discount, I think, if you register four or more people, like, you know, maybe an organization or a business is sending a lot of people, Clint?
3: That's correct, yeah. So if you wind up doing kind of a volume deal on that one, and it does help. So any of our landscapers or golf courses out there, if you want to bring the crew, then there is a price break for bringing more people. Something I don't want to forget, too, is that there's two other parts to it.
2: Oh, gosh, yeah.
3: For lunch, we have exhibitors there and vendors. So you can see some of the equipment and talk with the vendors. And then there's an afternoon program that will be inside, so in the air conditioning. There is a track for master gardeners, homeowners, DIYers, that kind of thing that will be inside. There's four talks that will be in there, an irrigation systems talk, a summer weed control, so a little bit different than what you actually saw in the field. We'll actually have one of our citizen scientists that helps Dr. Brian Schwartz evaluate some of his grasses and his own home lawn, so kind of a real world experience on it. And then likewise, we've got some graduate students that will kind of close off that session talking about their ongoing research. And anybody that's ever been around grad students that's engaged with their projects, the enthusiasm, the energy, the excitement that grad students bring is just absolutely infectious. So you come around like, I'm not sure how I use that, but boy, it's great to hear somebody just excited and really enjoying what they do.
2: And I'm 97% I will be there, Clint. I always look forward to it. This will be my third one, so thanks to you and the staff for letting me kind of weasel my way in. And I'm going to grab some of those presenters and interview them like I usually do and then bring that knowledge back to some of the listeners.
3: Absolutely. And I'll go ahead and tell you, I think you're the only one I give a press pass to. So, you know, we rely on you being here to help us get the word out.
2: This is great. Well, I appreciate you taking the time on a Saturday morning to let folks know. And I hope that they will reach out at georgiaturf.com and look up the info for UGA Turfgrass Field Day coming up next Wednesday, August 5th. Well, have a good morning. I know you got more planning to do, Clint, so get to it.
3: Will do. Thanks, Ashley.
2: And I want to stress, online registration is open until tomorrow evening. 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So past that, you'll need to call the UGA Griffin campus to register by phone. But again, online registration open through tomorrow evening. So today and tomorrow at georgiaturf.com. And I'll see you there. I'm now maybe 98% sure. I just got to make sure the dog's taken care of. That's a long day for me. And you know that I will bring you a lot of the really great information when I come back the following Saturday on the show on the 8th. So you can tune in for that if you're not able to make it. And when we come back, my trip to UGA Turfgrass Field Day from 2024, as we talked about, it's only every 2 years. So you'll hear from some of the experts and the knowledge I brought back from that. You don't want to miss it. Stay tuned. It's Green and Growing on WSB.
4: 645 in the Loud Security Systems Traffic Center. And some better news for you, I-285 southbound at Glenwood Road, exit 44. That crash is cleared from two right lanes, so no more issues getting from Clarkston and Tucker down towards I-20. Meanwhile, though, on that inner loop a little bit further north, we are finding some slowdowns. DOT reporting a crash, wrong way vehicle knocking out the left lane, I-285 southbound approaching La Vista Road or North Lake Parkway. And so you just want to watch for that, especially as the rain comes down around those curves. Just remember that the road is the slickest right after it rains. We don't have a lot of volume, so there's no need to speed, especially coming around our curves and trying to merge onto any of our other highways or byways. I'm Chinwe Maponya-Cook from the Loud Security Systems Traffic Center, Triple Team Traffic, 95.5 WSB.
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2: 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Thunderstorms today, showers, some will have strong wind gusts later on. You may be seeing a little bit of precipitation driving around this morning. Highs in the mid-80s, lows around 70, and scattered thunderstorms in the forecast as the kids go back to school as well through Monday. Again, highs in the upper 80s and lows in the low 70s. So here's some of the kinds of things covered at Field Day in Griffin. UGA Turf Grass Research Field Day 2024 with Jay Lessel, who's the director of the Soils Lab at the University of Georgia Athens campus. What are you telling the professionals that are out here today about the importance of soil testing?
8: If you're not soil testing, then you're just guessing. And guessing can cause all manner of catastrophes, you know, in terms of what you're growing. You know, every question I get, the answer is always, it depends. And I can't help people unless I have some data to work with. And so we always want to start with a routine soil test. It's so important to really understand the base chemistry of your soil, what amendments to do. And this is going to be very important so you don't overdo it and you don't underdo it.
2: So would you say to a homeowner that's listening today, if they purchase a new house or if they've just moved or they want to change their grass type perhaps, do this first?
8: Well, the very first thing they want to do is contact their local county extension office. And you can Google that, your county and UGA extension, it'll come right up. Get in touch with your county agent. They will give you the step-by-step process, how to take the samples, how to submit the samples. They will give you the information on interpretations and recommendations. And then you will have a good partner on all your gardening needs. You know, we want to get the word out on the importance of testing your soil. And I think once they get those results and see how much better their gardens and grass grow, then hopefully that makes it all worth it.
2: And anybody new to Georgia shouldn't be afraid of the acidic soil, but embrace it. How do we embrace it?
8: Well, we embrace it by testing it and then managing it. And, you know, or we select native species that are already well adapted to our low acidic soils. That's one of the reasons why we are the number one blueberry producer. Blueberries love acidic soil, so they love Georgia soil. For grasses, it's of similar ilk. You know, don't try to grow grass from the Midwest down here. Stick with the Bermudas, the Tiff Tough varieties, and you'll do great. Otherwise, we'll tell you how much lime you need to add to get that pH perfect and hopefully successful growth.
2: And the difference, real quick, Jay, between the limes.
8: Most of the limes are either calcitic or dolomitic, and that the difference is what they're coming from. So calcitic is calcium based lime, and dolomitic is a blend of calcium and magnesium. So when you do a soil test and your soil magnesium is low and your pH is low, we're going to recommend a dolomitic limestone. But if your pH is low but your magnesium is high, we don't want to create any imbalances, so we would recommend a calcitic limestone.
2: And going from preventing problems in the landscape with a soil test and not guessing, as Jay said, to plant pathology. How can we prevent some of the issues in our turf? Dr. Alfredo Martinez, plant pathology. What a great day at UGA Turfgrass Research Field Day.
1: We're very happy to have the opportunity to show and basically touch bases with everybody in the industry. They are the best of there is, so we really appreciate it for them to come and let us highlight what we are doing here at the University of Georgia in the Griffin campus and along other campuses in turfgrass research and extension.
2: They bring all this knowledge back to their customers, or in the case, you know, some homeowners are here as well. And you cracked me up at one of the stations earlier. You said, you take care of the pest, good for you. You're a good landscaper. You take care of the drought, good for you. You water. But prevention, when you're talking about brown patch on fescue, when you're talking about large patch on the warm season grasses, when is the time that folks need to start doing that prevention so that they don't see it when the weather cools off?
1: As you said, and you pointed out very clearly, prevention is key. For diseases that are in warm season grasses right now, and we have a couple that are now going to be in about a month and a half or so when temperatures start to cool down. Large patch Rhizoctonia, caused by a fungus called Rhizoctonia, is the time that you have to go preventatively with a fungicide, biological, or other strategies so that you can prevent the disease to get an onset. And because the disease can start there and then, you know, go into spring, kind of die down a little bit in the winter time, but it can come back up in the springtime. So even if the grass looks perfect, but you have had a history of a large patch, the folks need to go and do a fungicide application, a biological application, right at that this time. When the soil temperatures at 4 inches maybe get into below 70, 65 to 70, time-wise, probably late September, early October is when we have to hit it for prevention, large patch, and a little bit later for spring death spot.
2: Any special type of fungicide, or I just go to the nursery or big box store and get whatever copper fungicide or something?
1: I think for me, the important is the timing and the volume of water that you put it in to deposit the fungicide at the right area. Large patch is in the crown area, so it has to go a little bit. Usually used for foliar diseases, 2 gallons per 1,000 square feet. This and it covers a real well for dollar spot, for bipolaris, for rust, things like that. But for crown diseases, probably 3 gallons will be good, or at least more than 2 gallons, so that you can penetrate, or a combination of a good morning dew, things like that, that it kind of drives the fungicide down a little bit into the canopy. And then for other diseases like spring death spot, they really have to go down into the root system. So that one needs to be watered in or with a good gallonage to drive that fungicide. And the thing is that, you know, with those diseases, by the time you see the symptoms, the infection that happened already. So you really have to go preventatively on those.
2: And you know something that I thought about, and I've heard turfgrass experts say over the years, is how you put that warm season lawn to bed at the end of summer and early fall is how it's going to come back out in the spring. That's why, as Dr. Martinez from the University of Georgia is mentioning, it's really important to do fungicide applications to put that grass to bed healthy so that in the spring you don't have some of these problems. And as with any plant, a fungus can overwinter in the soil. So it's always going to be there. It's just a matter of when the plant has vigorous new green growth that the fungal spores are going to infect it. And we see leaf spot on hydrangeas and all kinds of other things, some things with your tomato plants. It really just depends on what's lurking in the soil and stays there. So again, that's kind of a hint of some of the things you'll get to learn at UGA Turfgrass Field Day coming up on the 5th. Next Wednesday, you can register at georgiaturf.com. And as I opened the show, I talked about the Think Natives First Plant Conference on Tuesday the 11th. I'm going to be at both of these, and Root Local putting on the Think Natives First Plant Conference. For more information there and to attend at the Gwinnett Technical College, go to rootlocal.org. The phone lines are open, 404-872-0750. 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
4: At 7 o'clock, I'm Tina Douglas. Our top story this hour, despite opposition, Atlanta approves the Red Bull showrun event happening today on Hank Aaron Drive.
5: The F1 demonstration has been opposed three times by Atlanta neighborhood planning units. The first coming from the NPU that includes Midtown, and then twice by the NPU that includes Summer Hill. Chairwoman Caitlin Berenger hopes event organizers keep their word and clean up after.
6: They are going to repair and clean up any tire marks and should be taking care of the bus shelters that are still under construction in the area.
5: MARTA is asking the city for reimbursements due to reroutes, delays, and if any damage happens to the rapid bus A line. Mary Ryan Howarth, 95.5 WSB.
4: We've reached out to the event organizers for comment. Right now, 76 degrees in Atlanta, some rain moving in. Off and on storms forecast for today. Some of them could be heavy. Your most accurate and dependable forecast is coming up. Local gardeners in Alpharetta are teaming up to help provide food to families in need in North Fulton County. Alpharetta Community Agriculture and Sustainability Director Amanda Maselli says she's been overwhelmed by the response to the Homegrown Harvest Program.
7: People are responding to me saying, I have 32 square feet. I have 24 square feet. And that might not sound like a lot, but in 32 square feet, we can put about 35 kale plants, for example.
4: 20 households have already signed up. Participants are given seedlings, and what they grow is donated to North Fulton Community Charities. As you make plans this weekend in Roswell, on-street parking will be free for the first 2 hours downtown. The offer runs from 8 a.m. till 3 p.m. starting on today. Free parking is still available in the deck between Green Street and Alpharetta Street. The over 300-spot deck opened in May due to construction on Green Street. The on-street parking deal is a part of the city's parking pilot program as officials look into parking demand downtown. It's like identity theft protection for your house, as FBI data shows Georgia is one of the top 10 states for real estate fraud.
8: We've sent about, since the beginning, over 800,000 notifications.
9: The executive director of the Georgia Clerks Authority says deed fraud has been escalating over the past 5 years. Rachel Rice tells BeFans the filing activity notification system alerts you of any property activity filed with your name or address. It can be the difference between keeping a roof over your head and being thrown out on the street.
8: What we've seen in situations with fraud, the homeowners or the property owner is unaware and someone takes a loan out, they run up bills, and then it ends up being foreclosed upon.
9: Fans is free and runs nightly, pulling alerts from every clerk's office statewide. Veronica Waters, 95.5 WSB.
4: 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It's 7:03.
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4: News. Major sinkhole in southeast Atlanta.
5: Weather. These temperatures for that are about 20 degrees below average.
4: Traffic.
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10: 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Let's get a traffic update from Chinwe Mponyakuk in the WSB 24-Hour Traffic Center.
11: Heads up in Tucker. Crash just cleared. I-285 southbound. Your inner loop at Northlake Parkway had a couple of left lanes blocked, and then at some point, all lanes held in order to get that off to the right, and that was successful. So your delays are easing as you head south, getting your way towards Highway 29. Elsewhere in the perimeter, we've got construction. I-285 north and southbound knocking out left lanes right around Highway 166. Langford Parkway, that's going to be exit 5. From the Loud Security Systems Traffic Center, Triple Team Traffic, 95.5 WSB.
12: I'm Channel 2 Action News Chief Meteorologist Brad Nitz. Scattered storms off and on today. Some of those strong to severe. Watch for damaging winds and standing water on the roads. Today's high 86.
10: 76 degrees in Midtown. 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Breaking news when it happens. I'm Tina Douglas, 95.5 WSB.

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2: The first day of August, July flew by, and I think August is going to be the same. Back to school for many of you this coming week, so I hope all the kiddos have a great school year. A lot of new schools, too. A lot of new construction, new builds. The kids are all getting to experience at the same time, so happy back to school. And it's a month to grow your own food. You can still be growing a lot of the things that you want to eat over the coming months and doing so successfully. I was hanging out with some friends, hey, Frank and Katie, last night, and they've got really good luck with basil, just being able to propagate it and root it and just keep plants going, and it's growing really vigorously compared to my basil that I bought at the store that's still in the small pot that came from the store, and the leaves just aren't getting very big, and I've got it in full sun. I've got it outside, keep it watered. Maybe I'll put it in a bigger pot. I know we're kind of running out of time because it's an annual. But I did try to make caprese salad the other day, and it was still really good, but the leaves were so small, I had to put like two or three leaves on each piece of mozzarella with tomato. And then I get to Katie's house last night, and the leaves are like, you know, the size of half my hand. And I thought I just needed to come over here because my caprese salad was weak compared to what she's got with the basil. But I don't know if many of you propagate herbs, and it's really easy to do, sharing with other people, starting a plant from a cutting. So that's something to consider. Perennial herbs propagate really well from cuttings. You think about rosemary, oregano, sage, thyme, lavender, and mint. Though we all know growing mint outside, it can be a little disastrous taking over. It's a very vigorous grower, so be careful for that. But if you have everything in pots like that, more of the perennial herbs, especially rosemary, so easy to overwinter. A lot of folks take good care to do that. They'll produce roots fairly quickly when placed in water or sand. Those are kind of your two options for getting these cuttings to produce roots. And then as I talked about, basil, more of an annual herb, very easy to do. Again, grow it from rooted cuttings. So cut off the healthy part of the plant, something that's got soft wood, a soft stem, a stem that has really healthy looking leaves, and just stick it in a typically clear container, a clear vase or a clear mason jar or something like that that's able to get sun and fresh, clean water. And within a week or two, you have roots growing on the cuttings and you'll be able to put it into a pot, something well draining that has a drainage hole on the bottom, some fresh soil, and then have it outside. Now, when you're rooting the cuttings, you want to have it in a bright spot, you know, indirect light, but bright, kitchen window, something like that that gets a lot of sun. Helps those roots come on a lot faster. Sometimes they have a little bit harder time adjusting from, you know, all these roots growing in water and then you put them in dirt and they're like, wait a second. So they have some trouble acclimating. So that's why the other option is placing them in sand and being able to root them that way, though they take a lot longer and you got to make sure the sand stays moist, not over watered, but wet enough to really on that root growth. So sometimes it is just easier to do it and you'll see quicker results if you do it in a clear container in a sunny spot. If you've had luck doing that and you haven't bought an herb in a long, long time, I'd love to hear your method and how you do it. Because again, I'm disappointed in the basil plant. But again, I bought it from the store and then I haven't done much to it. So maybe that's on me to kind of, I don't know, give it a little more attention or something. And I'm only going to grow stuff that I'm going to eat. I'm not going to waste a lot of time and money and energy in growing something that then I don't want to eat. So when you think about stuff in the garden, do something that the family's going to enjoy, not that you're just going to grow and give away. But yeah, if you have tips on herbs, propagating herbs and sharing them, I'd like to hear from you. 404-872-0750 is the number. Again, so many different types to propagate. If you think about basil, rosemary, thyme, sage, oregano, lavender, and mint. Lavender plants are, I haven't had good luck with establishing them in the ground. I know very well draining, almost kind of rocky soil. You know, you think that the lavender does well in Mediterranean climates. So just from the plant itself, I haven't had good luck, but maybe propagation from a plant I could do. And this is a good time of year to cycle through in the vegetable garden. You know, we think about the time in spring, around tax time, after the chance of the last frost, that we really got a lot of these summer crops out. But now doing a second round of planting It's quite possible. We have a long growing season here in Georgia. So you're thinking about doing a few more beans. You can get them in the ground. You can do eggplant again. You've got a short window to be able to maybe try to make that happen again. Peppers and things like that, you could try to do that in a second planting of tomatoes because it's going to stay warm long enough for that plant to be able to grow and produce the fruit, the flowers and the fruit and all that before it gets cold again. But then now we're also thinking about some of the cold crops, right? Like the more leafy green stuff that you want to get established. And those plants are no different. They still need to establish and grow in the heat. So thinking about starting those things if you're interested in beets or broccoli. August 1st is really an important day and kind of opening season in the home gardening planting chart that the University of Georgia has had out forever. August 1st here on the chart, being able to do beets and broccoli, cauliflower, collard greens. Again, you think that those are cooler season crops. And yes, they come on and they mature with the colder temperatures, but just the plant itself being able to kind of beef up enough to then be able to put in all the energy to produce the foods that we want to eat. So that's why you're getting it out now. It can definitely benefit from the sun. Irish potatoes. Now is a good time to do that. You can plant those pretty much for the first half of the month just to make sure they time out well. And squash. I'm looking at bush squash. That's a really good one too. And coming up, turnips as well. Being able to do those for the next month or so. So kind of a crossover to where you're going to have the last of the summer crops and another shot. If you had troubles with tomatoes or something like that, you have another shot, but then planning for the future as well. So this is a great resource from the University of Georgia, the home gardening planting chart. Just every crop alphabetically, the spring planting date, the fall planting date, and you kind of have to back time the date to maturity. You know, by the time you plant it and then it sets fruit and everything's ready to harvest, you have to back time. Okay, if I want to harvest it before it gets cold, in the case of tomatoes or something like that, or you want to harvest it before it bolts, before it gets too hot. If you're thinking broccoli or whatever, you have to back time. And that has the math here too. On seed packets and stuff, it's possible, but this chart has the dates to maturity so you know. And if you're planting a number of them, the distance between plants, the distance between rows, and all that kind of thing. So again, the seed packet or the tag on the plant gives you some of that guidance, but nothing's more important than good soil. So if you haven't, you know, rotated your crops and things like that, if you had some troubles, some diseases, you may want to do that crop rotation with the different families of crops that I was talking about earlier. You think about stuff in the legume family, like the beans and peas are susceptible to their own issues, different than the solanaceous plants like tomatoes and peppers. And then we have stuff that's vine crops, the cucurbits, the cucumbers and squash and melons, things that vine. So all of that crop rotation is really important. But again, soil is key, and full sun. All this stuff loves full sun. So 404-872-0750. Mickey, your ears must have been burning because I thought about you last night. I'm serious. When we were talking about basil over at my friend Katie's, and I was like, I think Mickey is going to know a lot about herbs. And then you posted it on Facebook that you were harvesting stuff.
3: Isn't that funny? And I don't harvest much. My neighbors harvest more than I do because I don't cook. But no, my basil, that's an easy one.
2: Dude, it gets like 2 or 3 feet tall, right?
3: Yes, it's huge. That's some pictures of that in there.
2: Yes, it's about as tall as you. You're a little over 3 feet.
3: So. Well, that's exactly right, just a little bit.
2: It is so good to hear from you. Yeah, I mean, I'm always like really impressed at how your garden does. And it's just, I know you're out there and you work at it, but it almost seems like automatic. You're just so lucky.
3: I love it. Well, I've got great soil. The soil on my street is sandy, oddly enough. And a friend of mine who's an agronomist told me years ago that a zillion trillion years ago, this was a riverbed. And I don't know if that's true or not.
2: I mean, it could be, because otherwise you'd have the clay, but that's out in Paulding County.
3: Right,
2: so,
3: and
2: yeah.
3: It's just a whole street that's pretty much like that. And I had trouble, like everybody else, with lavender. But this year, I taught a lavender class, and it said to use some succulent soil. And so I mixed it's in the ground. All of that are in the ground, except the mint, of course. And but my lavender's actually done pretty good. I don't know. I did that when it's called Phenomenal.
2: Yes.
3: It's supposed to be better.
2: So I went to a lavender farm about a month ago, and that's what I got too, is the Phenomenal, because I was told it's foolproof. Yeah.
3: Yeah, so it's done real well. And I made lavender tea.
2: Ooh.
3: Somebody you referred me to that was doing a thing on...
2: Did they reach out to you?
3: Yes, they did. They did.
2: That's great.
3: Anyway, I made lavender tea, and it was really... I made a tea from my different herbs, and they were all really good.
2: Yeah, it was My Home Improvement magazine, and they were looking to do a little blurb about, you know, tea gardens, and I first reached out to you... And because you had just mentioned that. So how do you do it? Do you have the press and all the little things that you need to do that?
3: No, and I didn't do it like anybody else. You're supposed to dry it. I didn't dry it. I did mine fresh. I like my teas done with fresh herbs rather than dried herbs.
2: I would think that would be more robust, right?
3: It was good. And I like sugar better than honey because, you know, I was a beekeeper for 50 years. But I don't like the taste of honey. So I use sugar, and I did the rosemary with honey, and it was pretty good.
2: Nice.
3: But it was fun.
2: I love that. And so other than the basil that does really well, like what are you picking now that you're just, you know, it keeps coming back in the herb garden?
3: Of course, the rosemary.
2: Mm-hmm.
3: And the rosemary is, you know, forever. And I've got a rosemary next to the store that's probably... 8 feet tall. Mm-hmm. It's huge. It's been there for 25 years. And I've got my rosemary at home is good. I can't remember. I think it's, what's the one? I can't remember the name of it. The tall one.
2: Oh, the variety?
3: Yeah. I was trying to remember. Anyway, it's the big one. And it does really, and I like the Arp rosemary. That's a good one. That one's not quite, didn't get quite as big.
2: Now, but you're talking about, you know, at the store at Pike Nursery there off Barrett Parkway, like, do they bring it in the wintertime, or that's just one of the really hardy ones?
3: It's just out there, and it's not very pretty, but I think the neighbors come and get it sometime, which is fine. I mean, there's nothing pretty about it. It's ugly, but it's kind of where nobody can see it.
2: Yeah.
3: And so, anyway, and mine's kind of, when mine gets too big, I cut it back, or I... Sometimes I dig it up and start all over again.
2: Yeah.
3: And my oregano, I've got oregano, and it does real good. And sage, that's the one I use because I actually bake dressing at Thanksgiving for the kids. And I use I think the colored sages taste just as good as the green sage.
2: Now, so using it by Thanksgiving, though, like you've dried it, right?
3: No, I use it straight out.
2: Really?
3: Oh, yeah, it's evergreen.
2: Okay.
3: It's evergreen. Yeah, it does great. It stays green year round.
2: See, you do cook. You don't give yourself enough credit. Look at that.
3: Well, every once in a while I'll do something. You know,
2: once a year at Thanksgiving.
3: Once a year at Thanksgiving. That's it. That's my cooking day.
2: But, well, see, and that's really good. And all these herbs are at Pike Nursery. I mean, I'm talking about like propagating them too for folks that want to share things. But I mean, it would be a little bit harder to propagate something like rosemary that's a little more woody. You know, that's going to be tough to do. It can be done, but it's harder.
3: Yeah. Yeah, and the basil, do it from seed. I mean, it comes right up from, because it's the first thing to go in the fall.
2: Yeah.
3: It's the first thing, the cold gets it before anything. But the rosemary stays up all winter. Of course, the oregano stays up all winter. The, what else?
2: The sage.
3: The sage, and the thyme, if we have real good drainage. And I like lemon thyme. I just like the smell of it, so I get... a handful of that. And it made a good tea as well.
2: Yeah. And there's a pineapple sage that smells really good.
3: Yeah, I've got that. I think it has a red flower on it, mm-hmm. and the hummingbirds like it.
2: Yes.
3: It's really good.
2: So that's twofold. Flowers. Well, threefold, actually. The hummingbirds like it, it smells good, and it tastes good.
3: And I think that I'm almost sure the pineapple sage is... it's not cold tolerant. I don't think it is.
2: Okay.
3: Mine hasn't been in long. And I usually put it in every year, I think, so it must not be.
2: Okay.
3: When I think about herbs and I think about mints, my daddy always said, if the stem is square, beware.
2: Yes, because it's a spreader.
3: It's a spreader, and it will take over your life. So I try to keep it in. That and lemon balm, I try to keep in. Container.
2: Yeah, no, that's smart. Well, I loved your pictures on Facebook of you out there harvesting herbs in the garden. I promise I thought of you when I brought this topic up. My friend Katie was like, you need to talk about herbs in the morning. And I thought I should tell Mickey to call. And here you are. So I didn't even tell you.
3: I thought about you.
2: You read my mind. Well, hey, have a good weekend and tell everybody we said hello.
3: Thank you. Thank you. Oh, you too.
2: So good to hear from you, Mickey. And you can go see her at the Pike Nursery in Kennesaw on Bear Parkway. I'm sure that's where she's headed today. That was my first thought. Who doesn't herb garden well? Mickey Gasaway. 404-872-0750. When we come back, top three things to do in the landscape this weekend here on WSB.
4: 721 in the Loud Security Systems Traffic Center. Heads up, in like Sandy Springs area, got some construction. I-285 eastbound, your inner loop right around Georgia 400, knocking out a couple of left lanes. For now, not causing you much of an issue as you make your way towards Georgia 400, either heading north or south. If you're outside of the perimeter, making your way southbound, leaving Haynesbridge Road, you got a smooth ride, not seeing any construction up in that area. Coming back down into Dunwoody, once you do get inside the perimeter, 400 working well past Lennox Road, exit 2, and on towards that downtown connector where your trip times are less than 10 minutes on I-75-85 southbound, traveling between Atlantic Station 17th Street, exit 251, and Langford Parkway, Highway 166, exit 5. But of course, on that other side of 166, we do have construction near 285 that we'll tell you more about. I'm Chenoy Maponya-Cook, Triple Team Traffic, 95.5 WSB.
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16: And the delays are growing out of
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21: Now back to Ashley Frasca and Green and Growing.
2: 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Showers and storms. Some will have strong wind gusts for us here in Metro Atlanta. Highs in the mid-80s today and lows in the low 70s. Scattered thunderstorms stay with us through the weekend and even into Monday, the first day of school for a lot of counties in Metro Atlanta. Mostly cloudy skies on Sunday and Monday. Scattered storms and highs in the upper 80s.
21: Green and Growing. Ashley Frasca's top three things to do this weekend.
2: I guess you could say four because we just talked about growing our own food. So working on that, picking out the vegetables that you still want to do. And the herbs, Mickey has me so hungry because I can think of cooking uses for all of the things we talked about. But number one as well, harvest sunflower seeds. Let the flower dry on or off the stem and harvest when the back of the head turns brown. Just lightly rub your hand over the seeded area and pull the seeds off using a fork or your fingernails and keep them dry and in a nice container to do next year. Number two, keep hummingbird feeders full and clean. You know, the more sun that those feeders get, whether it's glass or plastic, the quicker the water goes rancid. So you want to make sure to change that out. I would say every 5 to 7 days. Don't use red food coloring for the water. It could be clear because the feeder has red that attracts them. And fill and clean your bird feeders too to attract bluebirds. Goldfinches are looking so bright in the landscape right now, and cardinals as well. And number three, get a proper diagnosis of plant problems. Don't just use a fungicide or a pesticide without really knowing what's going on. Spots on the leaves could be a nutrient deficiency. It could be a disease. It could be just a pest picking at the leaf. You really need to do a little bit of investigative work. You can use me, Master Gardeners, or your county extension agent. And how do you find out more about that? If you're new to Georgia, pretty much every state in the United States has an extension service through the land grant university of that state, but ours is University of Georgia. And almost every county, some share, some in rural Georgia probably share a county agent, but go to the website extension.uga.edu, click on publications. You can also find your county office, how to get in touch with your county agent, or just call 1-800-ASK-UGA-1, and that'll put you in touch too. You got to know the county you live in to be able to get in touch with them, but they diagnose problems for free. A lot of times if you bring a cutting, if you have the piece of the plant that's problematic, sometimes just by sight, experts can tell what's going on. And sometimes I'll send you to my Facebook page to send me a message only because I need a photo. A photo can really tell the story, whereas it's hard to describe in 2 or 3 minutes over the radio. But again, proper diagnosis of your plant problems before you just start adding chemicals, right? More of your calls, including the call up next from Stuart about a gardenia. The phone lines are wide open for you this morning, 404-872-0750 here on Green and Growing.
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24: Scott Slate, Georgia, is brought to you by Breda Pest Management. And this week, newspapers are closing or merging at an astonishing rate in America. More than 130 vanished in just the past year. But 50 miles or so east of Atlanta, local journalism is alive and well.
25: My name is Evan Newton. I'm the owner, publisher, and editor of the Monticello News.
24: College graduate, award-winning journalist, and at the age of 25, he's just become the editor, publisher, and owner of his hometown paper, the weekly Monticello News.
25: The Monticello News was the first paper that I ever picked up when I was 6 years old, and I continued to read it all throughout high school. And then I came back actually and interned here for 6 months in 2023, and then now I'm back as the new owner 3 years after the internship. So it's definitely a full circle moment.
24: Evan knows he's got the secret sauce to make this work.
25: You're not going to get what's happening in Monticello, Georgia, at say like a state outlet or a national outlet, but you're going to get it here in the Monticello News. So it's important that we keep local first here.
24: Local, local, local. Right? So Friday Night Lights.
25: Yep.
24: Yeah.
25: That's it.
24: It has all the things a weekly newspaper needs to have in a town where everybody kind of knows everybody. High school football, right?
25: You yes. Got that? Yes, absolutely.
24: And the obituaries. Everybody needs to know that.
25: Right. Right. Right.
24: And do you ever wander into the world of the police blotter?
25: Absolutely. Absolutely. That actually is one of the more popular things that people read with our paper. As a matter of fact, when I was growing up reading the paper, the two things that I read the most, which you previously mentioned, was Friday Night Lights. But the second thing that I would read is the police blotter. So it's still a very popular feature in our paper, and I expect that to continue.
0: The Georgia Trust for Local News recently purchased historic papers in Macon and Columbus to turn them into nonprofits to keep them up and running. The Monticello News was founded in 1880. Evan feels he and the paper will be all right moving forward, balancing keeping the news local and fair.
25: In a town that's as small as this, like Jasper County, people are going to want to read content that is, you know, fair and down the middle. And I think as long as we keep doing that, the support will come in financially from advertisers and whatnot. So I think we'll be, I don't foresee any major conflicts in terms of that.
0: So thanks to 25-year-old Evan Newton, there will be no news desert in Jasper County. You can follow the Monticello News online or on social media. 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
27: In the Loud Security Systems Traffic Center, we just got some construction going around, but where we saw the construction actually get picked up a little early this morning is going to be in that Northeast Gwinnett area, I-85 southbound or northbound, working your way between Pleasant Hill Road and that 985 split. A couple of left lanes typically knocked out due to some construction. Now you are going to see a little bit of slowage as you make your way over Old Peachtree Road Northwest, but no cone zone to try and duck and dodge, so all those left lanes are open as you head further north towards Lawrenceville and Buford. I'm Chinoy Maponya Cook, Triple Team Traffic, 95.5 WSB.
28: I'm Channel 2 Action News Chief Meteorologist Brad Nitz. Scattered storms off and on today. Some of those strong to severe. Watch for damaging winds and standing water on the roads. Today's high 86.

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2: Halfway through the show and the phone lines are lit up here on Green and Growing. 404-872-0750. Always happy to talk with you and start a conversation about whatever you're seeing in the landscape, whatever you're having trouble with, whatever information you just want to share. You don't have to have a problem to call. You can actually call and brag on yourself, what you're doing well, what plant you just discovered that you like, that you think other people should know about. So that's why we're here every Saturday. Next Saturday, the 8th, we're going to hear from Rick Smith, the pruning guru, with some advice on what to prune now, what not to prune, some tips on how to, and some of the tools you need to best tidy up some plants. And then Saturday the 15th, in 2 weeks, Julie Campbell from the University of Georgia. She's been a guest on the show before, talking about floral design and all kinds of things. She loves her students there at the University of Georgia. They get to take international trips to see flower shows and just learn a lot about different gardens. So I'll be excited to have Julie back in studio. And then before we know it, the next to last Saturday of August, the 22nd, we'll be talking to Becky Griffin. That's the second day of the Great Southeast Pollinator Census coming up again, August 21st and 22nd. And I know a lot of garden clubs and garden groups are already abuzz talking about how to do the census, how to draw more people in, get people excited about it. So all you need to do is look up the Great Southeast Pollinator Census. I don't know why I'm blanking on the website, because it's like the easiest thing ever. It's the letters that stand for Great Southeast Pollinator Census. So it's GSEPC.org. That's it. And if you're listening to me in another state, odds are that you may be able to participate as well, because it started in Georgia maybe 5 years ago. Becky could correct me. I think about 2021 or so. And it has grown into the states of South Carolina, North Carolina, Florida, Alabama, and Mississippi is the latest Southeast state to join. So it's amazing to be able to see the fruits of that labor and it grow to different states. All it does is just bring more awareness to pollinators, getting kids to like bugs and understand how beneficial they are, how necessary they are in the environment and in the landscape. And then we get to provide a little bit of data for the experts at those universities. We've got, of course, University of Florida there, Alabama Cooperative Extension, MSU, Mississippi State, North Carolina, the Cooperative Extension, Clemson, representing the South Carolina Census, and of course, the University of Georgia, our land-grant university here in Georgia. All right, I want to go out to the phones, and up first now is Stuart, calling from Jonesboro. Hey, welcome.
3: Thank you much. Two gardenia questions.
2: Okay.
3: Had one I called in with, and then while I was sitting here waiting, another one popped up. So the second, let me do the second one
2: okay.
3: First. While I was sitting here, I was watching a hummingbird working on one of my gardenia blooms. Does that count towards the pollinator?
2: It absolutely does. They are able to transfer pollen, not as much as say the bees that have the pollen sacs and things like that, but anything, even bats that move pollen around, yeah, I love it.
3: I hadn't thought about a bat. The other one, am I wasting time deadheading gardenias?
2: It's not necessary, but it can be done. They're not apt to keep growing like an annual would when you're deadheading an annual, like a verbena or a petunia or something like that. But I don't think you're wasting your time necessarily. It keeps the plant a little more tidy. And again, anytime we make a cut, whether it's deadheading or, a thinning cut, just taking out an entire stem, or a heading cut, just kind of reducing the size of the stems there. No matter how you cut, new growth is going to come from that cut. So, but it may be a little late for it to set a bud and bloom this year,
3: Okay. Well, thanks for the information. Enjoy your show.
2: Now, are you floating them? Are you bringing some of those gardenias inside and floating them in water, Stuart? They smell so good.
3: Most of the time, I just sit outside and sniff them.
2: Oh, yeah, and if a good breeze comes by, you get to smell them.
3: Yep, exactly.
2: Now, where do you sit outside, front deck or back deck?
3: Oh, wherever it's working at the time, anywhere.
2: Anywhere in the shade, right?
3: I got them in the front. I got them next to a swing in the back. They're all over the place.
2: Ah, that's great. And they're evergreen, right? So you get to enjoy just the nice, shrub year-round. Yeah,
3: that's for sure.
2: Well, thank you for calling, Stuart. Always good to hear from you.
3: Well, thank you much.
2: Enjoy your weekend.
3: Keep up the good work.
2: Thank you. I appreciate that. I love this job. I really do. And Trent gets to be here most Saturdays. and we just have a good time. I mean, sometimes I wake up, still, it's been 6 years, but I wake up and I'm like, oh God, what am I going to talk about on the show today? And I get a little panicky, and if the phones don't start lighting up right away, I'm like, oh no, oh no, oh no. But you guys always come through, and there's always something to talk about in the garden. It's a little bit of a struggle in the winter, December and January, but that's just when we talk more about houseplants and birds and recycling and stuff like that. What was it the other day? My friend Katie, she was like, you should talk about mushrooms. And I was like, yeah, I could talk about mushrooms on the show. It's a gardening show. It occurs outside. I mean, sometimes I kind of stretch the reaches of what the show can cover, but it's green and growing, right? Mushrooms grow. So that pretty much covers it. Really glad, though, that you guys tune in Saturday after Saturday. I really appreciate it. And again, a busy month, a lot of good guests, a lot of good info here in the month of August, and a long month because we have 5 Saturdays. So we don't run out of things to talk about, certainly. I was just speaking about South Carolina because they're part of now the Great Southeast Pollinator Census. And here's Dick calling from our neighboring South Carolina. Hey, good morning.
4: Good morning. It's good to talk with you. And yeah. I love listening to your show. I'm not able to do it every Saturday because I do tennis at 8:30.
2: Oh, good for you. How's your team? Are you good?
4: I'm soon to be 85, so I'm no longer playing team tennis.
2: Okay.
4: But I do go to do cardio workouts 3 times a week with the tennis team.
2: I think that's the best way to age, Dick. Honestly, I started playing tennis about 5-6 years ago, and I feel like it's something I'm going to be able to do till I'm 80.
4: You can.
2: Yeah.
4: You don't do it as well, and you don't move as fast. But that's okay.
2: Yeah, but then you're really good, and you don't need to move. Like when I play an older player, I see them, and I'm like, oh boy, because that wingspan, like they don't move their feet. They just know how to place the ball, and here I am running around sweating, wearing myself out at 40-something years old, and they're better than me.
4: See, that's exactly the whole point, is where to place the ball.
2: Yep. Mm-hmm.
4: And they don't know what's going to happen. But
2: well,
4: anyway,
2: I'll forgive you not listening every Saturday if that's what you're doing. That's a good excuse.
4: Well, I've talked to you before about Ryan's Hardy Pink chrysanthemum.
2: Mm-hmm.
4: And they have done extremely well here in my backyard. They're about 4 feet wide, about 4 feet tall. And I volunteer at Meals on Wheels, and they asked me to do a little garden for them, which I did.
2: Nice.
4: And it's got black-eyed Susans and coneflowers and irises and of 3 or 4 different kinds. And now the chrysanthemums have pushed everything out, so I got to move them.
2: Yeah.
4: Should I trim them back first, and how quickly can I move them?
2: Fall is really the best time to move a lot of stuff around, and I would trim them back just simply so they're a little bit easier to handle. But
4: okay.
2: Yeah, the Ryan's Pink and stuff, that's a perennial. You know, we've got like the florist mums that typically people have trouble, you know, getting those to come back, and then of course the garden mums. So they've got those underground stolons, and that's how they spread, and they keep just, taking over a bigger and bigger area. So dig out a little wider than what you think you're going to need to remove if they're crowding out something else. And fall's a really good time to do it. Now, will that affect some of the blooms you have? Yes, you may have a few fewer just from interrupting, you know, the blooming process, but it's probably best to do that in the fall to make sure that they settle in their new spot. But yeah, dig out wider than what you think to make sure you're getting them out of the area where they're just going crazy.
4: Okay, now, normally you trim back chrysanthemums, I believe, about August 1st.
2: Mm-hmm.
4: They don't have tons of blooms at this point, but so I guess I should just trim those back where it has bloomed.
2: Yeah, where it has bloomed, because if you cut off some of the ones that have not bloomed yet, you're going to be cutting off the buds.
4: Okay, and then I have a suggestion for you.
2: Ooh, okay.
4: In my tennis club, people are buying houses, and I'm the old guy and all that junk. and so I share plants with them, and I've shared a lot of daylilies. And none of my daylilies have come from Lowe's or Home Depot or anything like that. But we have hybridizers here in Anderson. And they send out a card, usually in May, and, you know, they're going to be open, and they'll have 10,000 daylilies that you can go out and pick in bloom.
2: Ooh.
4: And they're all, and I'm sure the same thing is true. I mean, I found out about this because when I first moved to Anderson from Marietta,
2: uh-huh.
4: I joined a daylily club. And so that would be a great thing. I probably sent 10 of my tennis friends to this one field with all these daylilies, and they get to see what exactly how they're blooming. Are they rebloomers? Are they single bloomers? Are they And that might be an interesting show for you in, I don't know, the spring, or maybe the winter, I don't know. And you'd have to investigate. And I'm sure there's a Daylily Society in Atlanta.
2: There is, yeah. And if, I mean, you're right next door. Have you heard of Suzanne? Oh my gosh, I'm blanking on Suzanne's last name. She has a jungle paradise lilies.
4: Okay.
2: Oh my gosh, I can't believe I'm blanking on Suzanne's name. But she's got an amazing place in North Georgia with a ton of daylilies. There is a society here in Georgia as well, and they're, you know, they always let me know when their plant sales are, their plant exchanges or whatever, and that would be a good topic for kind of the off season, just to help people kind of educate themselves on, yeah, the single bloomers and the different colors and
4: You
2: know, different timing too. I mean, you could have daylilies blooming for 3 or 4 months if you get the right varieties.
4: Exactly, and a lot of people don't know that, and they only see Stella Dora at Lowe's or you know, wherever. And the colors are beautiful, and they're so easy to do.
2: Yeah.
4: I mean, you know, I mean, it's a no-brainer.
2: Those are good ones. And just the mound, you know, even without the flowers, just the mound, something to hold the dirt in place and keep weeds.
4: Yeah,
2: I mean, there's so many benefits of it. So I like that. Thank you. I'm jotting down that suggestion to get somebody on the show maybe in the wintertime to talk about that. That's a wonderful plant.
4: Thank you for your help on the hardy pinks. I appreciate it.
2: Oh, of course. Anytime, Dick. Thank you so much for calling and for listening in South Carolina. That makes me really happy. 404-872-0750. 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I think I've gotten a breakdown from our digital manager. Like, I have somebody listening in like a Polynesian country and then Thailand. Like, it's weird. So they listen on wsbradio.com. And maybe it's like a military member who's just, you know, serving over there, but they're from Georgia. I don't know, but it's the breakdown's kind of cool. So thanks for the call, Dick. Sally is coming up, and so is Robert, and you can too. The phone lines are open, 404-872-0750.
5: 747 in the Loud Security Systems Traffic Center. Heads up on that west side of town. Got some construction south of I-20, starting with both sides of I-285 northbound and southbound near Martin Luther King Jr. Drive, exit 9. Got a couple of left lanes knocked out there as you make your way to or from I-20. And the closer you get towards Langford Parkway, Highway 166, that's where we start to see those right lanes knocked out with the cone zone. Active crews getting it in before that rain starts to pour down. So you're going to want to stick to your left lanes the closer you are towards exit 5. I'm Chenoway Maponia Cook, Triple Team Traffic, 95.5 WSB.
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2: Thank you, Shannon. Yes, it's Suzanne Franklin. I've met Suzanne a number of times. Suzanne Franklin of Jungle Paradise Lilies, when we were just talking about day lilies with Dick there. And we're coming up on the time, you know, fall is a great time to move things around, to transplant, and talking about dividing daylilies or other perennials, you know, if they've just become overcrowded for their space or you want to make more plants, now is a good time, maybe a little later in the month, but just to dig up, get as much of the root as you can of a daylily and then take a sharp, you know, shovel or blade or whatever to really divide them up. And you can divide them into as many as, you know, four or five different plants from one. It just depends on how big the daylily plant is. All you really need to worry about is that it has a healthy nest of roots, the pieces that you're dividing up, and at least 2 to 3 fans of leaves. That's going to be enough for it to stand on its own, and just put them right back in the ground, spread them around, you know, add them to different parts of the landscape. So I wanted to mention that, dividing perennials and spreading those daylilies out a little bit. And I mean, I do that to hostas and things too that just get a little too overcrowded. And Dick calling about the mums as well, the Ryan's Pink. I cut back mums just a few weeks ago. My hardy, I have Kathleen's Rust, I think, or Kathleen's Gold Rust, maybe, in the front landscape, and cutting those back in July so that they're not so leggy. And you could probably still do it now because the bud's still going to have time to form and then bloom for you in the fall, but it's getting a little late. So if you need to cut down those mum stems, hurry up and do it. Cut them back by about half or whatever. That way you have a little more of a mounded plant rather than this leggy thing like mine that's just going over the sidewalk. Cut those back. I know it hurts to cut back like perfectly healthy green foliage, but it's going to be a better plant. Now, is it ever going to look as compact and short and perfectly shaped as it does from the nursery? No, it's never going to look like that again because they use a regulated growth hormone to make it, you know, in the nurseries where it's that perfect little mounded meatball shape the first year. But try your hand at mums. If you really like them in the fall and you want to put them in the ground kind of in a protected area where it's got its own little microclimate, maybe they're protected from wind shear by the house or other plants around it or something, they may do just fine if they're really, really well protected. But mums are definitely worth having as perennials if you're able to swing it. So we've got Sally and we've got Robert as well. And Sally, I think I'm going to have time to get your question and may have to hold you over to the break. But how are you this morning?
17: Oh, I'm good. I love your show so much.
2: Thank you.
17: Okay, my question is the gardenia, the guy that called in.
2: Yeah.
17: I have one that I got from Lowe's. It was like $1 many years ago, and it's finally just this year it has tripled in size, it seems like, and it's bloomed. But will it bloom more than one time? Because I just saw the first bloom come out after all the other ones died.
2: It depends on the variety. Some of them are multi-bloomers. Some of them, like the older traditional ones that I can't think of the name, maybe August Beauty or something. Some of them bloom just one time and then they're kind of done. So it really depends on the variety. But also, if any plant's happy enough, it could have multiple, you know, successions of blooms. So like you're saying, give it a chance to establish, grow healthy enough. So maybe next year it'll start to bloom a little earlier than now.
17: Should I put one right next, another one right next to it, or?
2: That won't make a difference for the number of blooms, but if you have the room, why not? Yeah, and the smell, just somewhere close to where you spend time outside and you can enjoy the fragrance of it, sure.
17: Okay, and then I was going to tell you an update on my grapefruit plant, but do you want me to wait till after the break?
2: No, go ahead. That's awesome.
17: Okay, so I threw some seeds, I think I called you about a year ago, I guess, and I had thrown some seeds from the DeKalb Farmers Market into a pot just for the giggles of it. And it is now from the ground all the way up to like probably 4 or 5 feet tall.
2: Oh, gosh. Wow.
17: And I'm waiting on it to do good. I got to repot it again, but I just want to let you know it's doing so good. And I've got 4 others that are about 2 feet tall. Probably.
2: How fun is that? And then what's your long-term plan with them?
17: Well, they're white grapefruit, and I'm taking 2 of them to my cousin in Alabama. She's wanting a citrus crop.
2: Yeah.
17: Well, she's just taken over her dad's farm property. And so I'm taking 2 of them there, and I'm going to keep 2, and I'm going to bring them in the winter.
2: Yeah.
17: And I'm going to keep them out in the summer, and I'm hoping I get white grapefruits.
2: I think you might. I was over at my friend Shannon's a few months ago, and she was showing me how big hers has gotten in a pot. And, yeah, like just the bright, sunny garage where she's able to bring them in on wheels and protect them. But the fruit looked amazing. I don't know exactly how big the fruit gets. I'll have to ask her, probably the size of your hand. But how fun is that? Yeah, with citrus, you just got to be dedicated, man. You've just got to know, bring it in and out, bring it in and out. And just the more sun that they can get, the better. And because we kind of confuse them a little bit because they're not hardy for where we are in North Georgia, sometimes you may get blooms on a lemon tree, a Meyer lemon or something, at a really weird time just because the plant's confused. But the more sunlight they have, really good potting mix and stuff, they could perform wonders. You just never know. So I'm so proud, Sally. That's awesome. Thank you for calling, and thanks very much for listening to the show. More calls, and Robert and McDonough, you're up next right after 8 o'clock. The phone lines are open, 404-872-0750. We'll be right back on Green and Growing.

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4: It's 8 o'clock. I'm Tina Douglas. Our top story this hour, there's a new effort to help food insecure families in North Fulton County.
5: The Homegrown Harvest Program allows local gardeners to sign up to grow food that will be collected and donated to North Fulton community charities. Alpharetta's Community Agriculture and Sustainability Director Amanda Muselli says more than 20 households have signed up so far.
6: It's really beautiful to me that people are signing up to do a lot of work and put in a lot of time to help people that they don't even know.
5: She says no area is too small and they are still accepting people into the program. In Alpharetta, Jonathan O'Brien, 95.5 WSB.
4: 77 degrees in Atlanta, some rain moving in. We could get some heavy storms in our area later on today. Your most accurate and dependable forecast is on the way. The Red Bull Showrun event is bringing its F1 race cars to Atlanta streets, but some Summerhill residents are speaking out against it. Chairwoman of the Atlanta Neighborhood Unit, and that includes Summerhill, Caitlin Barringer, says it's a public safety threat and delays construction for MARTA's rapid bus A-line.
7: Still bus shelters under construction in the area. Roads have just been paved, long overdue, and it's delaying that project from being completed.
4: MARTA says it has requested reimbursements for reroutes, delays, and any damage that might happen. We've reached out to the event organizers for comment. A 17-year-old is in custody and turns himself in almost 4 months after a shooting on Atlanta 404 Day, which was organized to celebrate Atlanta's culture at Piedmont Park. Instead, the night ended with a 16-year-old girl killed and a 15-year-old shot. A suspect is surrendering to Atlanta police on charges related to the shooting. 17-year-old Kane Burnett now faces multiple charges, including reckless conduct, possession of a pistol under the age of 18, and discharging a weapon near a street. Police are still searching for at least two more suspects. A mural celebrating the life of a beloved Atlanta anchor is returning to a coffee shop in Grant Park.
8: Neighbors roasted Bellwood Coffee with backlash in May after the coffee shop painted over a mural of late Channel 2 anchor Jovita Moore, who died from brain cancer in 2021. Now its owner's partners with her family and the original artist, Tommy Bronx, to commission a new painting.
9: I truly appreciate the effort that they took to fix their wrong and took the time to talk to Jovita's family.
8: Moore's legacy extends to a new strawberry matcha Jomo drink on the menu. Jordan Brown, 95.5 WSB.
4: A Cobb County man claims he was charged $600 to remove a boot from his car outside of a local restaurant. Smyrna Police Lieutenant Meredith Holt says you can call police to come out and check if you are unsure.
10: Car, there's a number on the sign. You should be able to call that and just confirm prices if you have any questions or concerns.
4: The department is actively investigating. Holt says if you are booted, you should always call the parking company listed on the sign to verify that you are dealing with a legitimate company. Live team coverage of traffic and weather up next.
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5: Tonight on the Nightcap with Jared Yamamoto. It's the last weekend of summer freedom for most Metro Atlanta kids. But I gotta say, we have a month and a half left of summer, and this is way too early for the kids to be returning to school. We have got to find a way to get the kids back to school after August 15th. I'll share my plan and cover the latest news of the night tonight from 11 to midnight on The Nightcap with Jared Yamamoto.
6: 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Let's head over to the WSB 24-hour traffic center with Chinwe Mapanya-Cook.
7: Well, if you're trying to get to the airport, you'll be happy to know that I-7585 north and southbound working well at this time between Atlantic Station, 17th Street, exit 251, and trying to get past Langford Parkway, Highway 166. Not going to be an issue as you try and get towards Hartsfield. That's good news. If you were trying to get out today and leave us behind, especially before that rain kicks in. And once you do, just a reminder that the roads are the slickest right after they rain, so be careful coming around our Atlanta curves or any of that merging madness that we run into at our major interchanges. From the Loud Security Systems Traffic Center, Triple Team Traffic, 95.5 WSB.
8: I'm Channel 2 Action News Chief Meteorologist Brad Nitz. Scattered storms off and on today. Some of those strong to severe. Watch for damaging winds and standing water on the roads. Today's high 86.
6: Right now, 77 degrees in Midtown. 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
2: Pretty much every topic I cover here on Green and Growing, there's going to be a class, there's going to be a seminar or a workshop to learn more about it. I forget the caller earlier that I was like, there's probably a class for that. Oh, we were talking to Charlie in Florida. And he's like, well, I kind of live in a rural area, but there's always a master gardener group or a club or a local university or something that's doing free workshops. So I was just talking about dividing perennials. You know, we were talking about daylilies. There is a perennial plant division class with the Cobb County Master Gardeners coming up on Tuesday, August 11th. So if you're in the Cobb County area, you can certainly attend that. They have a very good wide-ranging variety of topics through the Cobb County Master Gardeners and the Cherokee County Master Gardeners that I'm a part of. I'll actually be teaching a class on wonderful perennials on August 15th, right after the show that Saturday, headed up to the Senior Center in Canton and teaching a class about perennials. So you can't go wrong with putting perennials in the garden, which ones attract pollinators, how they're best suited for the landscape. And we'll be talking in just a minute about sun versus shade. But so many events going on. You know, we opened up the first hour of the show talking about the Think Natives First Plant Conference that I'll be emceeing and moderating a panel. Really proud of Root Local, a great organization that's putting all this together and bringing some really good experts together for this conference. It's tickets start at $75, but if you're in the green industry, you can get your continuing education credits. You can learn a lot about native plants. Tuesday, August 11th, happening at Gwinnett Technical College. Kind of an all-day thing. Breakout sessions, different keynote speakers and things that you can learn from. And then, of course, we heard from Clint Waltz about Turfgrass Research Field Day at the University of Georgia, the Griffin campus, and that is happening on Wednesday, August 5th, Wednesday, August 5th. So I can't keep it all straight. I want to be at all the things. I just want to be at all the things. And you can be, too. If you go to my website, wsbradio.com/greenandgrowing, and look under Green and Growing Events. Edible flower class with the Hall County Master Gardeners Monday evening. A canning workshop, if you're into that and you need to know a little bit more about how to can the things that you grow. That's happening at Piedmont Park on Wednesday with a limited number of spaces available. Dr. Alan Armitage is speaking in Athens, Common Sense Gardening, Wednesday, August 12th. I would love to be able to make it up to Athens to hear him. I can never hear Dr. A enough. Wednesday, August 12th at 6 p.m. My perennial class coming up Saturday, August 15th. So a lot, just any topic you're interested in, wsbradio.com/greenandgrowing, and look at Green and Growing Events. And I have the link to all of them so you can see the website. If you have to buy tickets, most of them are free. How to register, at least let the organization know that you're going to be there. That way they know to plan for a class of 10 or class of 30 if there's, you know, handouts or snacks or something like that. But it's always a good way to spend a good weekday evening or even a weekend day like today. If it's going to be rainy later, why not go to a class? Why not see what's going on with your local garden groups? 404-872-0750. All right, down to Henry County we go. Robert calling from McDonough this morning. Hey, Robert.
3: Hi, Ashley. How are you?
2: Good. What's going on?
3: Oh, I just have a question for you. I have a very large tree in my backyard with exposed roots, and there's a lot of dead area around the tree. I thought about maybe trimming back some of the limbs, but I decided instead was to maybe put some sod around the tree and maybe put in some shade-friendly plants. I just wanted to get your thoughts on that idea.
2: I would skip the step where you just said put down some sod. There's a lot of shade from that tree, even if you were to limb it up, you know, and have a tree company come and remove some of the lower limbs, it's going to get filtered sun for a while. But in a couple of years, a lot of those limbs are going to resprout and regrow from the trunk, and you're going to kind of be back to where you are now. So without really a chance at full sun, I would not waste time with grass at all. But with the exposed roots, you know, I mean, that's natural for a lot of trees, that a lot of the roots need to be right at the soil surface for oxygen and all that kind of thing. So them coming up above ground is nothing to be worried about. But I would maybe plant some shade-loving perennials in the gaps between the roots rather than going with a grass of some kind. You could do a ground cover if you want a little more of that bare dirt covered, or just pop in some plants, something like a hosta or trillium, or I've got a stilby. A stilby is kind of a cool fern-looking plant that flowers in the summer. Mm-hmm. But otherwise has some cool green, like light foliage. But there's a lot of options. Would you want more of a ground cover or just a few plants scattered here and there?
3: Well, actually, I meant to say mulch, not sod. I'm sorry.
2: Oh, good. Okay, very good. Yes, so we're on the same page there. Yeah, you can absolutely mulch. That's probably going to be good over time. That breaks down into good organic material that goes back to the roots of the tree and keeps the tree happy and keeps it regulated with the extreme cold temperatures and the heat stress in the summer. So yeah, mulch is a good idea, and you could still plant, you know, in between the roots as well. But I wouldn't bury the roots of the tree too deeply with mulch. Typically, if we're just talking about a flat area, garden bed, you know, wide open space, mulch to be beneficial needs to be 2 to 3 inches thick. So you can spread it that depth for most of it. But on top of the roots, I would still let those roots of the tree be exposed because they're above ground for a reason. So don't bury them too deeply with mulch.
3: Okay, awesome. Thank you. I appreciate it, Ashley.
2: Yeah, you're so welcome. Yeah, and it, for, you know, ideas of growing things in that area, just kind of Google like shade loving perennials or something like that. But if the mulch is enough, then that's great too. And over time, once the mulch starts to break down, I mulch around my trees every other year. And here's my thought process. I mean, yes, bags of mulch can get expensive, but a lot of times at the big box stores, they'll go for, you know, 3 or 4 bags for $10. And that's when we jump on it. That's a good price for cypress mulch. But I do it every other year because in the off years where the mulch is either some of it's washing away, some of it's breaking down, I start blowing the leaves. You know, I mean, right now, really, this time of year, there's so many trees that are already starting to lose their leaves just because of the heat stress from the summer. We had that period and still pretty dry, a lack of rainfall. So a lot of the trees are shedding their leaves a little sooner. We'll still have hopefully enough on the trees to give us good fall color. But starting now, I either rake or blow a lot of those leaves up under my trees, and that serves as my bed and my mulch. And then they'll break down a lot quicker than the mulch. But then the following year, when I skip the every other year, then I'll do, you know, bagged mulch again. But the leaves are free. It's a good use for the leaves, and it could give me a little price break for the years that I'm not putting mulch down. So that's a good idea, too. Use it to your advantage, for sure. Thanks for the call. Good question. Let's go to Ron in Kennesaw, who's up next. Hey, Ron.
4: Hey, how are you?
2: Good. What's going on?
4: Good. All right. Well, I just want to say thanks. I love the show. I love listening to this station. I just moved here about 18 months ago. And I brought with me a Christmas cactus, or yes, it might be a Thanksgiving cactus. And it's, I told the screener, I said, it's not doing good.
2: Now, is it looking tips. Just kind of like limp, or it's not flowering? What do we have?
4: Exactly. It wilting. It did flower, I'm trying to think, maybe like half a year ago. Only like one, maybe two
2: flowers.
4: You know, flowers,
2: oh,
4: yeah.
2: That makes me sad.
4: I know, because this has a lot of sentimental value, this plant.
2: Oh, they can go
4: clipping
2: on
4: from a very old, you know, passed down generation type
2: yep,
4: thing.
2: And I think that's one of the coolest things about those is they can be passed down for decades just based off cutting. So first, let's establish, what do you have? If you have Christmas or if you have Thanksgiving. So to me, the leaves of the Thanksgiving look a little more like, the tip of the leaf will look a little more like horns on a devil. So it's a little more spiky. Whereas the Christmas cactus, their leaves are a little more slender and like paddle-like, if that makes sense.
4: Yeah. I mean, right now they're really wilty, but I would say, now the color of the flower is like a nice, like a hot pink type.
2: Yeah, that could be either. That could be Christmas
4: either
2: or Thanksgiving.
4: One.
2: So really, I guess, I mean, care doesn't change the fact that just when it blooms. But so you want to make sure, first of all, it may be in a little bit of shock if you just moved and it's kind of adapting to a new area. But the brightest window you could possibly have it in, it needs all the light it can get. That's how it gets its energy to bloom. And then make sure you're not overwatering. I know just with a lot of our houseplants, we just kind of mind-numbingly walk around and water them on a routine schedule. But with that, you really want to pull back the watering and make sure if it's got a tray underneath or something that the water's not staying in that tray. When you do water it every so often, the water's draining out really good of the pot. But it's best to let it go for long periods of time without water than watering it too frequently. So those are the two really basic things. And have you ever repotted it or put it in a new pot since you've, you know, had it and it's grown a little bit bigger from a cutting?
4: No, I transferred it from, like I say, I was given the clippings. Mm-hmm. And then, you know, potted it and then just brought the whole pot with me.
2: Okay, good. Because they do tend to like tighter root systems. So I always want to ask that, because a lot of times if someone repots it and they go into a pot that's about an inch bigger, it's just not as happy. It actually likes staying in the same pot for a long time and not being fussed with a lot. So leaving it is probably good. Don't mess with it. Add soil, repot, nothing like that. So do those two things. Water less and make sure it's got full sun, and make sure it's not also near a vent. Because even if it's in a window or it's getting full sun, but the air conditioning is blowing out it all the time, that can stress it out a little bit too.
5: Yeah, yeah. And when you say watering less, like every 3 weeks, give it a little bit?
2: It's hard to tell. I would just stick your finger in the soil, but make sure the soil is pretty darn dry before you do. And yeah, it could be every 3 weeks. It just depends on how much soil it's getting and how dry that room is. If the room is pretty dry and doesn't have a lot of humidity, the soil is going to dry out a lot more quickly. But yeah, I mean, probably every 3 weeks at the minimum, you know?
5: All right. And then the vent over the AC, that's a good tip.
2: Yep. I would make sure it's not getting any kind of draft that way. And then now, even Ron, like, put it outside since it's still nice and bright and nice and hot outside. A lot of people will keep theirs out in the summertime. But now, if you're moving it out just now from inside, don't put it in bright light. Don't throw it out on the deck where it's... Make sure it's like around a corner somewhere, like on the side of the chimney or behind a bigger pot or something where it's still getting bright light, but indirect, if that makes sense.
5: Indirect, right.
2: Yep, so the sun isn't beating down on it.
5: Yeah, that's a good tip too. Anything like you hear, you know, oh, coffee grounds, or try this, or try... Just, I think maybe those, get it outside, less water, indirect light.
2: Mm-hmm.
5: And then when I bring it back, don't put it, make sure it's not under an AC vent.
2: There are some succulent fertilizers that you can get at the nurseries, but I would read the bag, read about how often the application is. A lot of times it just doesn't need it. If it's getting the water and the sunlight that it needs, that's Mother Nature's way of feeding it. So it may need a boost once in a blue moon with a fertilizer, but I'd hate for you to buy a whole bag of fertilizer and like literally just need to use it one time, you know?
5: Right, right. So, all right. Well, that sounds good. I feel better. I hope my plant does better.
2: I think it will. Yeah, I mean, like, let it enjoy the sun. You know, like, I always think about my dog. Like, she likes to go outside. She likes to sunbathe. She likes the warm weather. And then in the cold, she's like, bring me in. I don't want to go outside to the bathroom. So a Christmas cactus is a lot like that. A lot of our house plants are. If we bring them outside and let them bask in the sun and be really happy and kind of store all that energy up, and then we bring them in before the first chance of frost. So, Ron, I'm going to be talking to you when I'm looking at the forecast, and whether it's October or November, like, if there's any chance of frost this weekend, you've got to bring all the citrus in and all the Christmas cactuses in long before the chance of the first frost. But, yeah, let it get some energy from the sun. But, again, I just cannot stress that enough. Not right out in the middle of the deck or right in the middle of the patio table where it's getting bright. Like, you know, direct sun. It does not want that. So just a bright area where it's a little bit shielded by a structure or another pot or something like that. And you could keep it outside another month or so and it'll be good to go. I think we're off to a good start with just considering the sun and water needs. Then we could talk fertilizer and what kind of pot it's in, if it's terracotta or something like that. But thank you for the call. Good luck. I know it means a lot. Those plants do. When we come back, top three things to do in the landscape this weekend on WSB.
6: 821 in the Loud Security Systems Traffic Center. Got some slowdowns on the east side of town, I-20 westbound, approaching North Salem Road. There's going to be exit 84. I am seeing some slowing and going. Looks like road work is knocking out the left side, and that's causing you some slowdowns on again, off again traffic, to be honest, as you head your way west. If you can, avoid that by taking Almond Road, Dogwood Drive. That's a good alternate to work your way around that, and then you can reconnect with I-20 once you get to North Salem Road or a little bit closer in town, into Conyers. Elsewhere, got construction, Georgia 400, I-285 eastbound trying to ramp onto Georgia 400. The left side of that ramp is knocked out as well. Stick to your right as you come around those curves and be careful with that rain coming down. I'm Chenway Maponya-Cook from the Loud Security Systems Traffic Center. Triple Team Traffic, 95.5 WSB.
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2: Glad to be with you on a Saturday morning. About half an hour left to go. So Jeff and Monroe, Tom and Canton, don't go anywhere. 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I've been trying to take the chance to click the radar, and I have not done so in the break. So I can do it right now as I'm talking live on the radio, just to kind of check when some of these storms are going to be moving through Metro Atlanta. It looks like many of us may start to see the moisture come through. It's moving pretty slowly. Yeah, it's going to be later this afternoon. So far, the radar looks clear up until about 2 o'clock. That's as far as I can get. But then those storms, especially for northwest Georgia, could be severe. So we're looking at a high of 86, low of 73 with thunderstorms later in the day. Some may have strong wind gusts and then scattered thunderstorms to start off the week tomorrow. And Monday, the kids go back to school. You may want to have an umbrella handy. Highs in the upper 80s.
16: 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Ashley Frasca's top three things to do this weekend.
2: All right, number one, look at those sunflowers. You could harvest seeds from the sunflowers. Let the flower dry on or off the stem, and then harvest it when the back of the head turns brown. Lightly rub your hand over the seeded area, and you can pull the seeds out using a fork or your fingernails. Number two, keep hummingbird feeders full and clean. The more direct sun those feeders get, whether they're glass or plastic, that water goes rancid. So maybe every 5 to 7 days, depending on how much sun you get, you may want to do it a little more often. But they'll start to show you signs that the water is no good. Like the hummingbirds will definitely, you know, make less frequent visits to the feeder. And if it's cloudy as well, you've just got to dump it out, clean the inside with some light, mild detergent. Make sure to rinse it out real good. Don't use red food coloring when you put the water back in. It's not necessary. The feeders have red on them. That's enough to attract the birds. And my mixture, I don't buy the stuff from the store. I think that's kind of silly. Literally 4 parts water, 1 part sugar. So my feeder comfortably holds 2 cups of water. So then I'm just using 1/2 cup of sugar, granulated, pure granulated sugar, nothing else. And fill and clean bird feeders, too, to attract everything right now. I tufted titmouse, the Carolina wrens, but I love seeing the bluebirds, the goldfinches, and the cardinals. And some of the cardinals are molting right now. They look like they've been in a street fight, but they're fine. They're healthy. They're okay. And number three, get a proper diagnosis of your plant problems. So the reason we say that, know what's going on so you're not just spraying something just to spray it. You're not using a fungicide when maybe you have a pest problem, or you're not using an insecticide when maybe what you have is a virus or a disease or something like that. So don't use those without knowing what's going on. Ask me, a master gardener, your county extension agent, people at the nurseries. 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Click on publications, kind of look up an article there first, see if you can kind of glean some information for yourself, or just to talk directly to the county extension office, 1-800-ASK-UGA-1. You can go by, you can bring clippings of plants, show them the problem. They even have a microscope where they can maybe carefully investigate something. I want to look up, and I'll probably do it after the show today. I've been talking about my friends Frank and Katie growing basil, but some of the basil leaves on her plant last night, like dark black circles on some of the leaves. And I thought, ooh, I want to know, is that problematic? You know, she thought it was a pest, but I don't think so. But I want to get to the bottom of it. Is it a nutrient issue? Is it a sun scald? Is it a disease? So you really want to make darn sure. Flip over the leaf. Look for bugs on the underside of the leaf. That's number one. That's the easiest thing to spot early in the day if it's a pest problem. All right, Tom and Jeff and your calls coming up to 404-872-0750 on Green and Growing.
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23: It's 8:30. I'm Tina Douglas. Our top stories today. It's back to school for Metro Atlanta on Monday, as well as surrounding school districts. And there are several back to school events today, which helps with school supplies for those that need them. A big back to school bash gets underway in about a half hour at the World Congress Center. You need to register first, and it's solely open to APS students. DeKalb County's Police Athletic League is also sponsoring a back to school event at the department's athletic building on Candler Road. That event runs from 11 to 5. And a father-son back-to-school brunch is being held today at the J. Charlie Griswell Senior Center on Highway 138 in Jonesboro. Registration is required. It runs from 11 to 2. Despite a lot of neighborhood opposition, the Red Bull Show Run is on for today on Hank Aaron Drive in Summerhill. Chairwoman of the Atlanta Neighborhood Unit that includes Summerhill, Caitlin Barringer, says there was a recent event like this in San Francisco that left neighbors here concerned about what could happen in Summerhill.
24: Where folks were climbing on people's homes to get a better view of the race, a car caught on fire.
23: Barringer's group voted against the event in March and then again for the new date of August 1st. We've reached out to the event organizers for comment. A free service can help protect you from real estate fraudsters trying to take your property in Georgia. Rachel Rice with the Georgia Clerk's Authority says the Filing Activity Notification System, or FANS, will send email or text alerts if any property activity is filed with your name or address.
25: It's meant to be a tool to help provide that initial notice, that sort of public notice to an individual or property owner, so that they can track activity on their property, whether it's expected or unexpected activity.
23: The FBI says Georgia made the top 10 list of states for real estate fraud in 2025. It's 8:32.
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23: 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Let's get a traffic update from Chinwe Maponya-Cook in the WSB 24-Hour Traffic Center.
32: Well, if you're trying to get to the airport, you'll be happy to know that I-7585 North and Southbound working well at this time between Atlantic Station, 17th Street, exit 251, and trying to get past Langford Parkway, Highway 166. Not going to be an issue as you try and get towards Hartsfield. That's good news. If you were trying to get out today and leave us behind, especially before that rain kicks in. And once you do, just a reminder that the roads are the slickest right after they rain, so be careful coming around our Atlanta curbs or any of that merging madness that we run into at our major interchanges. From the Loud Security Systems Traffic Center, Triple Team Traffic, 95.5 WSB.
33: I'm Channel 2 Action News Chief Meteorologist Brad Nitz. Periods of showers and storms off and on through the day. Some of these storms will be strong. Severe wind gusts possible. Damaging winds and some localized flooding a concern through the day. We'll top out at 86 today. Tomorrow, low 73, high 87 with scattered showers and storms. Rain chance 40%.
23: Right now, 78 degrees in Midtown. More news at 9 o'clock. Breaking news when it happens. 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
2: It is already August 1st. A lot of the kiddos go back to school this coming week, so it's going to be a busy month for you, but there's also a lot going on in the garden world as well. UGA Turfgrass Research Field Day at the Griffin Campus. You have to register at georgiaturf.com. You have to do that online today or tomorrow. They're going to close online registration tomorrow evening, but then you can call the UGA Griffin Campus if you're a late registrant. But that is Wednesday the 5th. I'll be down there after I finish my traffic shift down at the UGA Griffin campus. It's a really cool, fun day of learning, and there's tracks for different industries, whether you're in the lawn care industry or golf course management or homeowners like us, DIYers. There's something for everyone to learn there. And then Tuesday, August 11th, I've been talking about the Think Native's First Plant Conference, the second annual. This is at Gwinnett Tech, held by Root Local. Great organization. Go to rootlocal.org to find out more about the Think Native's First Plant Conference. I'll be there emceeing and moderating a panel, but I'm also there to learn. I want to hear from a lot of the speakers, every different aspect of native plants, how they work well with construction and building, and which best to select and propagating, and how to find them. Just all kinds of really great things and good expert speakers for that. And coming up on the shows, there's 5 Saturdays this month, which I guess it doesn't really matter how many there are. There's a show every Saturday, but I'm like, 5 Saturdays in August, got to make them good. So Rick Smith with the Pruning Guru will join me next Saturday. We'll talk about pruning, timely pruning, and when not to, some of the mistakes people make coming up this time of year. Saturday the 15th, Julie Campbell from the University of Georgia teaches a lot of really cool classes, loves her students, floral design, and so much more. The weekend of the 22nd, that is the second and final day of the Great Southeast Pollinator Census. So Becky Griffin will join us there. Start to plan for it. GSEPC.org, the website for the Great Southeast Pollinator Census. How to join the count. How to get a count sheet. You know what bugs you're looking for. What plants to maybe find the most pollinators on in the 15-minute window that you're doing counts. And you can do as many counts as you want. So busy month in August. 404-872-0750. Jeff in Monroe has been patiently holding. Hey, Jeff, welcome to the show.
3: Hey, Ashley, how are you?
2: Good, how's it going? And now do you say Monroe or Monroe?
3: Monroe.
2: Yeah, okay, very good. Just checking.
3: So I have a house in the historic district, and we have a giant magnolia tree. So it's on a little bit of a slope, and the roots are way at the top of the surface, like mm-hmm. I can see them. We have tons of dead leaves that have fallen off the tree that have covered the roots in that section. But I was wanting to come back and cover the roots and maybe plant like some oak leaf hydrangeas and hostas and stuff underneath it. Am I okay to cover those roots, or are they supposed to be that high?
2: I wouldn't cover them with dirt. No, I would not bury them. They come up, especially with magnolias, they're shallow rooted anyways, but they come up for oxygen and water and nutrients. So they're above ground for a reason. So I wouldn't do a lot of disturbing or, you know, pruning of those roots. If the spots are big enough in between, you could plant some perennial like that, as long as there's not going to be a whole lot of competition, you know, because if you put a hydrangea in or something like that, the roots of the hydrangea are going to be competing for all the same things that the roots of the magnolia are doing. So if the magnolia already may be showing signs of some kind of stress, leaf drop. Now, some of the leaf drop could be normal. Again, I mentioned earlier in the show, a lot of trees losing their leaves now early just because of the heat stress. Magnolias are, you know, they keep their leaves on them, but some of the drop could be just because of heat stress. But if it's already kind of showing signs of not being really, really happy, I wouldn't plant a lot around it. But what you could do is just mulch. Mulch is going to be a little bit more breathable, and air can get through if you're covering the roots with mulch rather than loading dirt on top of them. But put the mulch a little more shallowly where the roots are exposed rather than in between. In between, you can lay it 2 to 3 inches thick. That's really good. But over the roots, I would just like spread a little bit of mulch where the roots are above ground. And if it kind of gets to be like a tripping hazard and it's a, you know, area where a lot of people crowd and go around, you could have an arborist look at it and see if there's any root pruning that could be done that could safely, you know, be done and make the ground a little more hospitable without damaging the tree, but that's really best left up to an expert.
3: Okay, All right, so I'll do the mulch because it's not really a trip hazard, but it just doesn't look that good with the roots all exposed right now.
2: Yeah, mulch is going to be the best. And, you know, I mean, granted, over the years, too, a lot of that dirt has just washed away. So mulch is going to kind of be the gift that keeps on giving, right? Because it's going to break down and it's going to add more organic soil or matter to the soil as it breaks down. So over time, it'll kind of build that soil layer a little back up. But you don't want to cover the roots with dirt. Mm-mm. Yeah, you could put some little perennial plants, but I don't know that I'd put something as big as a hydrangea or something. Just some little stuff like hostas or ferns or something that aren't going to really majorly compete with the roots of the magnolia, if that makes sense.
3: Perfect. Thank you.
2: Yeah, very good to hear from you. Thank you so much. I just, pruning roots and things makes me so nervous because so many of the roots, I don't know, I'm not a trained arborist well enough to look at it and go, oh, that root's for stabilization. Oh, that's for some other reason. So kind of removing some of the roots from a tree can be done by a professional just to make sure, yeah, this one, we're good to prune this or lob this off. This one you need to keep, you know, but I mean, the roots are going to go as far out horizontally as the drip line. So to the tips of the branches, that's typically how far the roots are. Whether or not you can see them, they're there, either underground or above ground. So the bigger the tree, the bigger the root spread. And yeah, we just want to, and you know, be careful with great trees like that too, that there's not a lot of high traffic. There's not a lot of unnecessary soil compaction. If people are driving through that area, if there's a lot of pedestrian traffic, over time, that's going to be detrimental to the tree too. But yeah, Old Southern and the historic downtown district, love that. Absolutely love that. Now on to tomatoes. Tom in Canton. Hey, Tom, good morning.
4: Good morning.
2: How are you?
4: How are you today?
2: Doing great.
4: Doing well, things considered.
2: Good. All right, tomatoes, good or bad? A problem or no problem?
4: This is the first for me.
2: Okay.
4: I bought some plants at one of the little clearance sales, San Marzano. And the early girls, and for some reason, it's like had plenty of blooms, got tomatoes, and then once the tomatoes got ripe, boom, nothing. Just the plants growing. So, I'm wondering if I'm doing something wrong or if there's something that I've never encountered.
2: So you did get tomatoes?
4: Correct.
2: And then what happened?
4: After the harvest, no more blooms.
2: Okay. So this could be, you know, I know the varieties that you mentioned, but there's hundreds, so I can't keep straight which are determinate and which are indeterminate, but it very well could be that. So an indeterminate tomato variety is indeterminate. So it's going to put on blooms as long as the growing season. So you harvest some tomatoes, and the next thing you know, more flowers. It's just going to keep turning out fruit for you. But there are varieties that are determinate, meaning they are determined to put out all the flowers at one time. You get all the tomatoes at one time, and then it's spent. So I already had one of those this year. Didn't do great, and I knew it was determinate. So once I got 3 tomatoes off of it, I yanked it out. It was no good to me anymore, and I put another one in its spot. So that's probably what it is.
4: Yeah. Well, I know back in the days when I was growing up, we'd get close to the first frost, Dad would always dig a couple up and put in the kitchen. We had tomatoes as long as I can remember.
2: Wow. So he'd pot them up and keep them in the window in the kitchen?
4: Right. That's what Dad did, yeah.
2: Yeah. I don't know what it is about like later generations, and I'm kind of knocking myself here and people younger than me. Sorry, Gen Y and whatever all of you millennials are, but like, people like your dad, I mean, that generation just, they knew. They talked to plants, they communicated, like, they could anticipate the needs. And now we're all kind of like, no, I don't really get it. The plant's frustrating, and just kind of give up on it. But they nurtured them so well and had such a good understanding of the growth cycles and things that they could really exploit it, you know, and make it last for a long time. And I don't know. It's just, I don't know if it's trickier. Yeah. Or, I mean, too, you think about now the cultivars and hybridizing and things like that. I mean, they're different. And that could be in a good way, you know, resistant to different viruses and diseases and things, but kind of in a bad way to where the old varieties that we remember as kids growing up, they just don't taste the same or they don't grow as well. They're not as hardy. So it depends on a lot, but I bet that's what it is. It's nothing you did wrong. If it didn't put back on flowers, it was just a determinate variety, meaning it was a one and done kind of thing.
4: Yeah, well, two things I learned lately. I do, which I'm a retired, pretty much handyman, do everything from small engine work to landscaping and decks and add-ons. And what I've been doing is I got friends and customers in the tree business. I'll have them dump the chips in the back corner.
2: Yeah.
4: Mix that up with compost. Well, that's really good. And one's 3 years old, nothing but black dirt like you pay high dollar for at the stores for the compost. Mix that and pretty much everything that's tossed out from the kitchen. So I get to save a little bit on fertilizer.
2: Absolutely.
4: And nobody wants to grow a garden anymore unless they got a lot of property in the country. And I cannot find anybody that does canning anymore.
2: Oh, yeah. And I was just talking about there's a class at Piedmont Park, and I'm curious if it's going to sell out, you know, on canning. And I have a lot of friends that do it, but it's just time consuming and then having the shelf space, you know. But I hope it's not a lost art because it seems kind of necessary and good for sharing, too, you know.
4: Oh, yeah. I work with a couple of food banks, and I say the least, the neighborhood eats well.
2: Yes, with Tom as a neighbor, absolutely. I love that. Well, speaking of, I'm glad you brought that up, your friends that are arborists and landscapers and things, Tom, there is a website that I remember my friend Jeff Roth telling me about years ago, chipdrop.com, chipdrop.com, and it helps arborists find cheap local drop sites for their wood chips and logs rather than going to a green landfill and paying to get rid of some of the debris for them to be able to drop some of that materials off. You can sign up to get free wood chip and mulch deliveries. Now, I have not used it personally, so I'm not endorsing it necessarily, but if you could get in touch with chipdrop.com from any of you being like, hey, I could use some free mulch. Let it, like Tom said, sit in a pile in the back corner or the driveway or something for a little bit. Let some of that break down. And then by fall and winter, you're so good to spread some of that mulch down. You just got to be a little leery. You know, you don't know where it's coming from, the source, what plants it involves. That's why you need to kind of let it die down, break down a little bit before it's going to be really good mulch for you and eventually up turning into the soil and you get nice dirt like Tom mentioned. Thank you so much for the call. Going to try to get to Sherry handling a damaged tree in a neighbor's yard, and Dave and Alpharetta questions about brown spots on some plants next on Green and Growing.
5: 848 in the Loud Security Systems Traffic Center. Starting to see some slowdowns on the southwest side of town, I-285 southbound. Getting past MLK Jr. Drive, you're running into construction, knocking out a couple of left lanes on both sides of the interstate. The closer you get towards Highway 166, that's where your right lanes are knocked out. So you're kind of ducking and dodging cones on that west side perimeter, and the volume is starting to fill in a little bit as that morning progresses. I'm Chinwe Maponya-Cook, Triple Team Traffic, 95.5 WSB.
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2: 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A chance for thunderstorms later on this afternoon. Some could have strong wind gusts, especially northwest Georgia. So be weather aware. Highs in the mid-80s and then highs in the upper 80s tomorrow and Monday with a chance of scattered thunderstorms. We want to hurry up to the phones and talk to Dave in Alpharetta. Hey, Dave.
19: Hey, how are you?
2: Good. What's going on?
19: So I get these brown spots on my roses and hydrangeas. It's in a flower bed right in front of my house, and it's happened probably this time of year for the past 3 or 4 years. Is there anything I can do to the soil to help that?
2: There's a couple of things you can do, definitely. Black spot is very common on rose leaves. And then on the hydrangeas, it's more than likely Cercopsira leaf spot, which you don't need so much to remember the name Cercopsira, but leaf spot. Both are caused by fungus. And the fungal spores overwinter on the mulch or in the soil. And every time it rains or that soil is disturbed, those little spores float up and get onto the leaves. And no matter what you do, a lot of those spores stay in the soil and in the mulch. So at the end of the season, at the end of the growing season, sometimes you rake back that mulch and put fresh mulch down. That removes some of the spores from the site. But also, now that you know you've got it a few years, you know, it's been 3 or 4 years, start using a fungicide as soon as they leaf out, like in April and May, is a preventative. And as you're spraying that preventative, as the new leaves are coming on, they are not subject to getting the fungus, and the leaves won't have the spots on them. And when you're shopping fungicides, Dave, it doesn't really matter. Some are copper, some are other materials, but it doesn't matter what you use. But over the years, you would probably have to cycle through different fungicides so they don't become resistant, just like we do. If we take too much penicillin or amoxicillin, we can become immune to it. Plants are the same. But yeah, as soon as they start leafing out, spray all the new leaves with fungicide. You're going to go out there and apply it every so often, read the label. But I promise next summer you will have fewer leaf spots, if any.
19: Very good. I appreciate it. Thank you.
2: Yeah, thank you so much. Black spot on the roses and Cercopsera leaf spot on the hydrangeas. And it's of no permanent fatal harm to the plant. Just makes it kind of unsightly. And yeah, it makes it drop its leaves a lot sooner. All right, Sherry and ATL, you're wrapping it up for us. Hey, Sherry.
20: Hi, Ashley. Excellent show. And I'll be quick. There's a tree in the neighbor's yard, and if it falls, unfortunately, it might do, I've been told, approximately 100 grand worth of damage. Ooh. On a house. And it's as tall as, it's two light poles, the tall power pole, mm-hmm. and it's got a lot of dead areas, and I've been told it's termite damage.
2: Yeah, regardless of the damage, I mean, it could be ambrosia beetle, could just be poor health, termite, but you definitely want to get that taken care of before it becomes a problem. A lot of my arborist friends, Sherry, recommend the route of communicating with the neighbor first, and it's not always that easy, depending on the relationship, but making that initial contact with them, say, hey, this is a problem. I'd love to have you, you know, get it looked at. Some arborists will come out and do a free assessment, make a recommendation to have the tree removed, but you also want it in writing. If they're being a little obstinate, giving you a little bit of trouble, you want to present them with a letter, and you could approach your homeowner's insurance about that. How to word a letter or even a text, just some kind of documentation that you've made the communication to them, that you've had an assessment done, whether it's, you know, the arborist is on your property kind of doing their best sight over the fence looking at that, or if the neighbor is willing to have the arborist come on their property and look at the tree and give them a real honest risk assessment of it. But having it in writing, whether it's you're presenting them a letter or a text message, and that way you've got, you know, some ammo to go at it with a homeowner's insurance. But yeah, communication's key. And I know with neighbors, it's not that easy. But if it does look that dead, then yeah, it's just a matter of time before it comes down. I wish you luck with it. But protecting yourself and getting it in writing, I would start with, you know, having an arborist out to your property to at least look at it from a distance, or talking the neighbor into it. And then also approaching your homeowner's insurance and expressing your concerns there. I hate to cut you short, Sherry. That was a good question, one we could definitely talk more about. But I got to go. It's been a great show. I've loved being back with all of you. I'll be here every Saturday in August and September as far as I can see. Have a great weekend. Keep it simple. Take time for you. And check out my website and my Facebook page later for events coming up. It's going to be a fun month here in August.
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0: going to repair and clean up any tire marks and should be taking care of the bus shelters that are still under construction in the area.
1: MARTA is asking the city for reimbursements due to reroutes, delays, and if any damage happens to the Rapid Bus A line. Mary Ryan Howarth, 95.5 WSB.
2: We've reached out to the event organizers for comment. Right now, 78 degrees in Atlanta, some rain moving in. We could see some heavy storms later on today. Your most accurate and dependable forecast is coming up. A 17-year-old turns himself into police on charges for a deadly Atlanta shooting in April. The shooting happened on April 4th at 404 Day celebrations in Piedmont Park. A 16-year-old girl was killed and another was injured. Suspect Kane Burnett surrenders to Fulton County and now faces multiple charges, including reckless conduct, possession of a pistol under the age of 18, and discharging a weapon near a street. Police are still searching for at least two more suspects. Smyrna police are investigating after a man reports being charged $600 to have a boot taken off his car.
3: According to the police report, the victim found his car was booted Saturday night after leaving Chicago Pizza in Smyrna. A man claiming to be with the tow company told the victim it would be $300 to remove it, but the suspect double charged him on Cash App. Smyrna Police Lieutenant Meredith Holt says if you find your car is booted, you have ways to verify.
4: There's a number on the sign. You should be able to call that and just confirm prices if you have any questions or concerns.
3: Booting fees in Georgia are capped at $75 for personal vehicles. In Smyrna, Jonathan O'Brien, 95.5 WSB.
2: President Trump says he may wait until January to re-nominate Acting Attorney General Todd Blanche for the position full-time. Two Republican senators are flexing their lame duck power to hold up the nomination for now. Here's Christiane Cordero.
5: Senators John Cornyn and Tom Tillis say they will not vote to confirm Todd Blanche until the administration addresses concerns over two key parts of a settlement agreement between Trump and the IRS, including putting in writing that a nearly $1.8 billion fund paid for by taxpayers to the president's political allies is dead, and narrowing the scope of the provision granting Trump and his family businesses immunity from IRS audits.
2: Cornyn said he is not prepared to vote yes without an agreement. The time now is 9:03.
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2: 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Let's get an update on traffic with Chinwe Mapanya-Cook in the WSB 24-Hour Traffic Center.
12: Well, when it rains, it pours, metaphorically and figuratively here in these ATL streets. Tina, we got a travel advisory in Conyers, I-20 westbound at Highway 138, exit 82. Multiple left lanes knocked out here due to a crash. You're going to want to stick to those right lanes. And once you make it past that, you're running into some trouble. I-85 southbound, Georgia 400 southbound, merging onto I-85 southbound. The right side of that ramp is knocked out due to a crash. It is kind of slowing your roll as you leave Lenox Road, making your way towards that downtown connector. And then also I-85 northbound ramping onto Highway 166, where that merges with I-75.

0: 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Scanning the jam cam to figure out exactly what's going on. 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
1: I'm Channel 2 Action News Chief Meteorologist Brad Nitz. Scattered showers and thunderstorms this afternoon and evening, and where these storms redevelop. Locally, heavy rain, again, strong wind gust, and the potential for some isolated severe storms will top out in the mid-80s today, down to 73 Sunday morning, 87 with scattered afternoon storms on Sunday. Some of those, again, could be strong.
2: 77 degrees in Stockbridge, 75 degrees in Chamblee. It's 79 degrees in Atlanta. 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I'm Tina Douglas, 95.5 WSB.

0: Tom Fix-It Show. Broadcasting live from California today. Welcome. I guess, what is it? It's 9:07 in the East Coast. Glad to have you awake. And joining us, 404-872-0750 is the number. I'm Dave Baker, here till noon today. Special guest with me today, and I got to do some editing as I go here. JD from Findlay Roofing.
1: Hey, Dave.
0: Is not going to be here because everybody needs to honk their horn for JD. He's under the weather. Strep throat. If you're driving by JD's house or planning to, you know, he's probably going to the ball game later. So don't sit, you know, save that seat between you and JD. He's a little under the weather. So this is the latest I've ever called a guest that's actually appeared.
1: Yeah.
0: 7:30 Saturday morning. Hey, Scott Osborne, I know you're not doing anything.
1: You have no life.
0: You have no life other than insulation. Come on down. So Scott Osborne, who I may or may not call JD several times today because that's all I have in my notes is JD. Pause. SOTTOSBORNE.
1: You got it.
0: From Arbor Insulation Solutions is here. And my Solid as a Rock guest, who's always here when he says he's going to be here.
1: Solid as concrete.
0: Bill Sudlow from Sudlow Concrete is with us. Bill the Concrete Guy.
2: Hey, Dave.
0: Welcome.
2: Thank you.
0: He's always bringing in treats for us, too, so.
1: I know. Yeah. It's nice.
0: It is nice. Phone lines are open at 404-872-0750. You're listening to the Home Fix-It Show on 95.5 WSB. I'm glad that you are here. Feel free to be a part of the show. Give us a call. We're talking in. You all right over there?
1: Yeah, I'm just making adjustments.
0: Yeah, you usually are on the other side.
1: Yeah, I know. Yeah,
0: but
1: right.
0: Bill, okay.
1: Bill didn't get the. He didn't know I was coming.
0: No, he knew. He said, "What side did Scott usually sit on?" Then he beelined right over to that side.
1: Because that's the chair that gets all the calls.
0: That's right. It is. 404-872-0750 is the number. We're going to talk a little concrete today. It's a good time of year to be pouring concrete, isn't it?
2: A lot of concrete going on right now.
0: I mean, you're a pro, so this is a good time for you. Is this a good time for a DIY guy to be putting in, or a girl to be putting in concrete?
2: I would think a DIY person would want a cooler temperature because it'll be a little more forgiving on the clock. You know, that concrete setting up quicker in the heat.
0: Okay.
2: So if you're going to DIY a project, a small project, in the spring and fall would be better for a novice.
0: Okay. What's a novice?
2: Someone who's...
0: If I'm just buying a bag at the big box store and putting that make me a novice?
2: Well, a bag, I'm talking about like yardage, like they're going to do their own patio or something.
1: I wouldn't be a novice. You're talking yards?
2: Well, I mean, I see all kinds of stuff. I mean, I look at stuff and I'm like, well, that wasn't done by a professional. And the guy will say, oh, yeah, that was me. And I'm like, I can tell.
0: He says that driving down the interstate. Well, this wasn't done by a professional.
1: You get what you pay for.
0: There you go. So... great time for you to be putting in concrete. You were telling me earlier, this late day rain doesn't affect you as much.
2: A late afternoon PM thunder shower, 4, 5, 6 o'clock, does not affect your concrete. I was telling a customer yesterday on the phone, they were worried about the rain today. And I said, well, actually, when it's really hot, we tell people to get a garden hose and go sprinkle their driveway a couple of times a day for 3 or 4 days. Places like Florida, they have to do wet cures. It's so hot. They literally have to slow the curing process down or it'll make it prone to cracking.
0: Okay, so this is actually kind of a benefit for you.
2: Yep, absolutely, yeah.
0: Okay, because you poured, since we last spoke, Bill put a driveway in for me, and it hailed that day, and I still have some of that hail is stuck in the concrete.
2: I'm not sure. I believe that.
0: That's what a great insulator concrete
1: claim,
0: is.
1: It?
0: Yeah, the warranty. That's some strong concrete, buddy, right there. Scott Osborne, Arbor Insulation Solutions. I wore the wrong hat today. Sorry,
1: that's all right.
0: I got it. It's in my new 4Runner, which you'll hear a lot about later.
1: I can't wait.
0: It's a good time of year to insulate, isn't it?
1: It's always.
0: Insulation is not seasonal. You put the same stuff in for the winter that you put in for the summer, and you're getting the same results.
1: And it just
0: the
1: works.
0: More, the better, whichever direction you want to go. All right.
1: Yep. But there's a lot of people when it hits 90 want it now.
0: Yeah.
1: You're better off calling like September, October, November. You know.
0: Okay, so don't call Scott.
1: We're busy, right? I mean, we're good. I mean, call us.
0: I'm just saying it's
1: one of those deals, you know, you're better off because we want to help as many people as we can. Obviously, people are uncomfortable. So if you're calling today asking for next week, ooh, that's a tough one. So, you know. And I'm telling you, it's going to get cold in January, too.
0: This is, yeah, well, that's what I mean. Yeah. What's good now is going to be good later. Right. Today's August 1st. The dog days officially start today. For me, right. These are the dog days of summer. August, where there's no breaks, no holidays. Heaven forbid, people have to go to work every day in August.
1: Right. Back to school.
0: And then you get a little relief in September. But these are the days that will wake you up and say, man, right. I need some minimum. Well, next summer, I'm going to have insulation. Well, no, you can get it now because winter will happen between here and then and and just general weather.
1: General weather.
0: We'll keep it nice. I mean, people love it when it's 72 outside. The heating air guys don't like it because...
1: Or the insulation guys, you know. But
0: really? You don't like that?
1: Parallel. Yeah, our business parallels the HVAC guys. Yeah, okay. You know, it's like a toothache. When it hurts, everybody wants it. And then when it goes away, they kind of forget about it. And then all of a sudden that toothache kind of shows back up and...
0: Yeah.
1: Yeah. So exactly. Same thing with the weather. 70 degrees, nobody's thinking about it.
0: Now's the time to get on the charts.
1: Yes, sir.
0: Okay, I want insulation before, let's say before October.
1: Okay.
0: I'm just an average guy. I've got average income. I got a house that desperately needs insulation, I think, because I live in the 75% of the people that in the metro area that don't have
1: sure.
0: Suitable. And that's a pretty good number, isn't it?
1: Higher. Yeah, probably higher.
0: Wow.
1: Well, the insulation is great. I mean, there's a lot of people, even new houses, have adequate insulation. And we've talked about this many times, you know, per code, right? So it's the building code, R38. That's the minimum requirement. So it's always fine to go a little bit heavier.
0: So R38 in your attic is what, 12 inches?
1: Yeah, 10, 12 inches. Yeah, 12 inches. Yeah.
0: You get about 2.5 R per inch.
1: Yeah. Very good. Yeah.
0: Blown in.
1: Now we're talking math, right?
0: Jeez. Yeah. I really brought you in because you messed up the last time you were here talking about the whole house dehumidifier, but we'll talk about that as we go.
1: Bring it on.
0: So if you can stick your head up in your attic and see the joists on the floor.
1: Yeah, way under.
0: You're way under.
1: Way under, yeah. Okay. You need twice that easily.
0: And people store stuff in their attic. They'll put down on a sheet of 2x4, which compresses it, which is not good. But if it's only a 4x8 sheet, that's not the end of the world.
1: No, actually, it has an impact across the whole R value.
0: Does it really?
1: Yeah, it does.
0: Across the whole attic.
1: We have more math. There's a formula out there that says if you compress 32 square feet, if you had like an R38 up there, now you may have like an R32 or something, but it's across the whole attic.
0: Can I make up for that by putting in more insulation in the rest of the attic?
1: Well, the best thing to do is get a handyman or somebody to build like a little platform, raise your storage level above the insulation. It's supposed to be like light, fluffy, like a fresh snow. That's what you want. And once you compress it, then it loses a lot of the R value.
0: So this is new territory here. Because Bill's taking notes, that's how I know.
1: Okay.
0: The little shelf that they build above the insulation, it just has to be high enough to be above the insulation. I don't have to give it 3 feet or 6 feet.
1: No, you just don't want to throw a piece of OSB or plywood down there. Hmm. And that's a dangerous thing, too. I can't tell you how many times you go up in an attic, it's just laying there, it's not screwed down.
0: Even in my attic.
1: Yeah. Accidents happen.
0: Attics are tough places to roam around.
1: Yeah, they're not fun.
0: It's not fun. Because you're...
1: Hazardous areas.
0: It is a hazardous area. You have to be very careful if you're up there on your own. We'll talk about doing your own spray in, which...
1: Blown in. Okay.
0: Which people can do, I think.
1: Yep.
0: I just, it's just something you forget about. It's like your garage door.
1: Right.
0: You don't address it until it doesn't work. You don't get your HVAC system... checked up until it doesn't work, until you're desperate. But there's things in your house every year that need to be looked at. And while you may not need to do anything with your insulation every year, you can at least look at it. You know, take a yardstick up there, stick it in. Okay, we're good this year. It's not like it settles an inch a year.
1: If it's done right, it won't settle. The problem is the building, it gets overfluffed, if you want to call it that. And so it does settle. But I mean, we've been doing it for 17 years. So, I mean, I honestly can't think of anybody who's called and said, hey, it settled. Come back out. We would, But no, seriously, if you do it right, it won't settle.
0: Do I need to get my concrete inspected every year? When I say concrete, now when I'm talking concrete to Bill, although he does more than this, I'm talking patios, driveways, sidewalks, basically. You can see. I'm not talking about house foundations.
1: No.
0: But I'm sure you could pour a foundation for a house, and you probably have.
1: We do.
0: But I'm talking about aftermarket concrete, I'll call it, because it's, you know,
2: driveway replacement.
0: Once your house is built, your foundation, it's there.
2: Yeah.
0: Does that need to be inspected? Or is that just something
2: you just look at it when you're walking around, you know? And what you're really worried about is trip hazards, and is it a dangerous condition for the Amazon guy or the delivery person?
0: Yeah, heaven forbid the Amazon guy can't get those boxes to my front door.
2: Oh, yeah. It's big.
1: They just run across the grass anyway.
2: And then it's how it looks, you know? Concrete that is 20 years old, 30 years old, 40 years old. I saw a 50-year-old driveway yesterday. You look at it, you gauge it just on the experience of looking at it, but then you ask what year the house was built, and that tells you what year the driveway went in. But appearance, you know, curb appeal, you want to keep things up. It's like painting your house, or, you know, if your roof looks bad, you know, if it looks really bad, it's leaking. Same thing with a driveway. It's cracked. It's failing. I've seen driveways where you step on a piece of concrete and it shifts because there's tree roots.
0: You were in my house.
2: Tree roots. Roots are number one reason why we replace driveways in Atlanta. Huh. There's so many trees.
0: If you get out there and build that platform and then put the driveway on top of the platform over the tree roots,
1: there you go.
0: You could be just a platform guy.
2: I've never done one of those, Dave.
0: There's an idea. I'm throwing out ideas.
1: $1 million idea.
0: 404-872-0750 is the number. Phone lines are open. Give us a call. It's 9:18 on your Saturday morning. It's time to head over to the traffic center, where I believe Chinwe Mponya-Cook is standing by.
3: Yes, I am, to tell you about this travel advisory, Dave, coming out of Conyers. I-20 westbound, Highway 138. You got two left lanes blocked out due to a crash. One car is turned facing the other way, ran into the median. But we do have a tow truck on the scene, so you know what that means. The cleanup is underway. Meanwhile, in northeast Atlanta, right side of the ramp is knocked out from Georgia 400 southbound to I-85 due to a crash. That is putting a little extra pressure on your ride coming out of Buckhead, trying to get onto that Midtown area. I'm Chinwe Mponya-Cook from the Loud Security Systems Traffic Center. Triple Team Traffic, 95.5 WSB.
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0: Why is that going into every traffic report lately? It's bad out there. Fortunately, we have Chinwema Ponya Cook here to take care of us. Dave Baker, Home Fix-It Show till noon today. 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Showers and storms today. Some storms will have strong wind gusts. High of 86. 90% chance. Ooh, didn't see that coming.
1: Yeah, that's a lot.
0: Only 40% tomorrow. 87 tomorrow. 87, 88. Then back into the 90s on Wednesday. Rain kind of gets a little less. Is 90 like a magic number? Because 88 can be pretty warm.
1: Well, this year's just been super, well, hot 90s, but very humid. We've had so many calls on HVAC issues, you know, with the humidity.
0: I got a lot of questions for you about this roofing.
1: That's fine. Far away.
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1: Good to know.
0: So you may want to get your resume in order.
1: Send me a link.
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0: 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That'll take care of you right there. Seriously. 404-872-0750 is the number. Bill Sudlow's here with Sudlow Concrete. Does the humidity affect the my concrete at all, or is it just like you were saying, you liked it?
2: Everything affects concrete. Everything. The wind, the rain, the humidity, the dryness. You ever seen a really dusty soil where it's just powder? You've got to wet that down. It'll suck all the water out of the concrete when you pour. The environment, you're in constant battle with the environment when you're pouring concrete.
0: Interesting.
2: And it's a different condition every day.
0: Let's go to the phones. Neil is in Atlanta. Neil, you're on the Home Fix-It Show. Good morning.
12: Hey, good morning, everybody. Quick question. So I'm in a new construction home, and before I moved in the home, the concrete from the garage, the patio, the sidewalk, and the driveway all had surface level, like, you know, 1/8 of an inch, 1/16 of an inch cracking where it was peeling. And I'm like, well, this is a new construction home. Why should I have to deal with that? Well, that's within their tolerance, they told me, and it's not compromising the strength of the concrete. It's just a cosmetic thing. So I'm just wondering if there's anything I can do that'll make it look good and prevent any more of that type of situation.
2: Hmm. Okay, that can happen for a lot of reasons. Was it darker, or was it look like spider cracking, or?
12: I wouldn't say it's almost. I wouldn't say it's cracking. It's more like peeling on the top.
2: That's. I mean, that's balding. That's failing, and that's not. Is that
0: within anybody's standards?
2: That is not within people's standards. That is
0: just
2: not acceptable.
0: The fact that it's happening, no matter how much it's happening, that should not happen at all.
2: That's not that something went wrong, and that's not okay. And I would disagree with their excuse, basically.
12: Right. Well, I fought it. Unfortunately, we are under contract since February, just closed this month, and fighting other battles with the builder. And I'm assuming you don't want me to call out the builder's name, so I won't. But okay. It's irritating.
0: You should have a year, though. Don't you have a year?
2: Yeah, you've got a year.
0: You've got a year to go over all that, I believe.
12: But they're saying it's not covered under warranty because it doesn't compromise the strength of the concrete.
2: You need to hire an engineer.
0: Does the engineer, can Bill Sudlow go out and look at it and say?
2: I'll be glad to go look at it.
0: There you go, Neil. I'm kind of up against the news, Neil, but give him a call at Sudlow Concrete or check him out online at sudlowconcrete.com and discuss this more with Bill. Maybe he can come by and put eyeballs on it for you and give you another opinion, a better opinion, or, I don't know, worse opinion. Depends what side you're looking at. And he can have an engineer. He'll know some people that can probably step up for you and help you out. Thanks for the call, Neil. Got a scoot, though. SudlowConcrete.com. You can check him out there. It's 928. 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I just saw that. That's why I slowed down. I thought we were okay. Thank you, Trent. Trent's sending me little notes. Okay, now we can go back up to full speed. 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Stand by.

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5: It's 9:30. I'm Tina Douglas. Our top stories today. The Red Bull Show Run event is bringing F1 race cars to Atlanta streets, but some Summerhill residents are speaking out against it. The event was originally proposed back in March to happen in Midtown near Piedmont Park, but the neighborhood planning unit for that area pushed back.
6: They pivoted to Summerhill, Hank Aaron Drive.
5: Chairwoman of the Atlanta Neighborhood Unit that includes Summerhill, Caitlin Barringer, says it's a public safety threat and delays construction for MARTA's Rapid A bus line.
6: Still bus shelters under construction in the area. Roads have just been paved, long overdue, and it's delaying that project from being completed.
5: MARTA says it has requested reimbursements for reroutes, delays, and any damage that might happen. We've reached out to the event organizers for comment. Off and on rain today with some heavy storms possible this afternoon and evening. A more complete forecast is on the way. A teenager has surrendered to Fulton County officials in connection with a deadly shooting 4 months ago at Piedmont Park. Investigators had been trying to locate at least three individuals observed on surveillance cameras after the shooting on 404 Day in the park back in April. A 16-year-old girl was killed and another was injured. They say 17-year-old Kane Burnett turned himself in and faces multiple charges, including reckless conduct and possession of a pistol by someone under the age of 18. A popular Atlanta music festival will not be happening this year.
7: 16 years, never just another festival, is the post on social media from organizers of One Music Fest. They say they're taking a year off to reimagine what's next. They say this next era starts now. Dates for the 2027 event have not been announced. It typically happens in late October. The festival started in 2010 with about 1,500 fans, but last year's festival attracted about 100,000 fans to Piedmont Park. Bill Caiaccio, 95.5. WSB.
5: $707 million is on the line in tonight's Powerball jackpot drawing. It's the largest Powerball jackpot this year. Your odds, 1 in 292 million, but there's always a chance. Earlier this week, the Mega Millions jackpot was reset after someone in Florida won the jackpot of more than $800 million. Live team coverage of traffic and weather up next.
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5: 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Let's head over to the WSB 24-hour traffic center with Chinwe Mapanya-Cook.
3: Hey, Tina, still got this crash northeast Atlanta, Georgia 400 southbound, ramping onto I-85. You're going to want to stick to the left side of that ramp because we do have cones and a hero unit out there working a crash on the right side. And it's looking like it's in the cleanup stages, but they haven't picked up the cones yet. So it is causing a little bit of delays as you come out of Buckhead towards Midtown. But better news for you in Conyers, that travel advisory has cleared I-20 westbound at Highway 138, was knocking out a couple of left lanes, but all gone, so delays easing as you head towards Stonecrest. I'm Chinwe Mapanya-Cook from the Loud Security Systems Traffic Center, Triple Team Traffic, 95.5 WSB.
11: I'm Channel 2 Action News Chief Meteorologist Brad Nitz. Mid-80s with scattered showers and thunderstorms this afternoon and into the evening hours. Again, some of those storms that develop could be strong with damaging wind gusts and, of course, locally heavy rain. Watch for standing water on the roads. Scattered afternoon storms Sunday, high 87.
5: 79 degrees in Lithia Springs, 78 degrees in Norcross. It's 80 in Atlanta. More news at 10 o'clock. Breaking news when it happens. I'm Tina Douglas, 95.5 WSB.
8: On your Saturday morning home fix it show, 95.5 WSB. I'm Dave Baker. Welcome. Glad to have you aboard. Glad to have you aboard, Scott Osborne.
12: Glad to be aboard, Dave Baker.
8: A little behind the scenes. He was a JD from Finley Roofing was going to be here and woke up to his buzzing me saying, I'm sick. So it's legit. I'm pretty sure it's legit. Unless you see him out at Piedmont Park flying a kite or something.
12: Right.
8: I'm pretty sure that's legit.
12: He's headed to the beach.
8: So, texted Scott and here he is.
12: Yep. Nothing else.
8: Also have Bill Sudlow here from Sudlow Concrete. Who's been a solid all the time, whenever.
12: Right.
8: Yeah.
12: Yeah. Good guy.
8: He's a good guy. And a good company.
13: Try to be dependable, Dave.
8: Oh, he's here.
12: Oh, there he is.
8: I didn't realize you were actually sitting here. Phone lines are open at 404-872-0750. Talking concrete, talking insulation, talking stuff around your house. Let's go back to the phones. Sharon in Jonesboro, you're on the Home Fix-It Show. Hello.
14: Hey, how you doing this morning? Love the show.
8: Thank you.
14: Got a question for you. My wife and I extended our kitchen, and where the nook is, we have a vaulted ceiling. An inspector told us where you got to put baffle in there before you put the insulation.
8: Oh, hang on a second, Sean. I'm going to put you back on hold just for a second. Your phone was cutting, and I think we missed.
12: I think I heard baffles. That's all.
8: That would be that be in your.
12: Baffles.
8: Could you
12: before
8: check with
12: the
8: him
12: insulation
8: just for one second, see if his phone's still doing that, Trent, and we'll get back with him. So we have, while we're doing that, we had a call right before we went to the news. Neil was talking about his scaling concrete. Your theory was, he said he closed on the house in February, which I'm assuming was built in the between December and, well, not.
13: There's a very strong possibility that his concrete froze before it finished hydrating. Concrete, when it's in the curing, at the beginning of the curing process on the first day, it goes through a process called hydrating where it kicks the water out. It kicks the water, extrudes the water. Normally, gravity takes it down unless you've got a barrier like plastic or vapor barrier. Then it kicks it up to the top. But that concrete more than likely froze in the beginning of the process, and it was poured on a day that the temperature, maybe the weatherman got it wrong, or maybe...
8: we're not so here. So will that keep scaling like that then, or is it just, will it stop at some point and just say, okay, it's good, it's just a little lower here because it's scaled away the top? Or
13: I actually don't know because it's rare that I make the decision. In fact, it's only happened once in my career that I allowed myself to pour concrete when it was going to freeze like that.
8: Okay.
13: So if I look at the weather forecast, if it's going to freeze during the day, then I'm not pouring concrete.
8: All right.
13: If it freezes at 2 in the morning, that's not a problem for me.
8: No, I know it's not for you, but what can you expect out of that concrete? Is it ruined?
13: It's hard for me to answer.
8: Okay.
13: I
8: got it.
13: It appears, I'm not an engineer. But,
8: so that's what he needs out there.
13: Yeah, he needs
8: he'll call you and you need to put him on a lead. Thank you. Let's go back to Sharon. Sharon is still in Jonesboro.
14: Can you hear me now? Can you hear me now better?
8: Yep. Start all over, Sharon.
14: Okay. My wife and I extended the kitchen, and we got a vaulted ceiling in the nook area, right? And the inspector told us, well, you got to put baffles between the joists and then put your insulation. Cool. Doing that. Can I do the same thing inside my attic to make it more energy efficient?
8: First of all, Sharon, when I said start all over, I wanted you to start again with the part where you really enjoyed my show.
14: Oh, yeah, that's cool, man. I love this show, man. Okay. I got so many questions, okay. But I know you guys short on time.
8: No, we're good now. Now we got lots of time. Go ahead, Scott.
15: Just needed to be stroked a little
8: bit. Yeah, thank
15: again.
8: You.
15: Yeah. Yeah, I mean, I would talk to your, you know, whatever your inspector is saying, that is obviously, they kind of run the show on these things. But your question, baffles are always good to have. I mean, especially with a continuous soffit all the way around. Sometimes,
8: What's a baffle?
15: Baffle. So basically what it is, it's going to channel the air from the soffit above the insulation. That's a couple purposes. Most people think of it as because we have to ventilate the attic, make the attic cool. That's not necessarily true. The JD would have told you that, but yeah, insulation guy won't. But anyway, so it serves a couple purposes. You want a little bit of air moving through that attic for sure, but it also keeps the wind from what we call wind washing or pushing that insulation away from the edge of the house. So, you know, it helps protect the level of the insulation. But you don't need to run it all the way up through the attic. I mean, you just needed to get it above whatever level of insulation you have.
14: Okay, I appreciate it.
15: Yeah,
14: thank you so much.
15: Yeah,
8: thanks for the call, Sharon, and the nice words twice.
14: All right. All right.
8: 404-872-0750 is the number. Daniel is with us from Canton. Daniel, you're on the Home Fix It Show. Hello.
16: Good morning.
8: Morning. Go ahead.
16: How are everybody doing this morning? I have a very old house, and in my attic is a metal roof. The two different roofs where they meet up, there's a gap in between it, and I'm getting a lot of debris to come up through that area just through wind blow. And I'm wondering, can I cover the insulation to keep all that leaf debris out, or what the suggestion is?
15: So it's like a ridge vent? Is that what you're describing?
16: Yeah,
15: I would. You might want to have a roof, or maybe they could do some sort of screens or something along those lines. But when you say cover the insulation just to keep the debris from falling on it, is that the question?
16: Yeah. So yeah, if that is an option.
15: I don't know. I don't know if I would really cover the insulation, only because then you're going to be trapping vapors or moisture. And you really wouldn't want a moisture barrier or vapor barrier above your insulation. You'd rather have it at the drywall.
16: Okay.
15: Yeah.
16: All right. That's what I was thinking. I was just,
15: then you could possibly run into trouble with condensation, and then it would be raining underneath that plastic vapor and onto your drywall. That would not be good.
16: It would be inconvenient.
15: Yeah.
16: And then convenient. Also with it being such an old house, you know, additions, there's a small room that has the ceiling, rafters, and then it's the roof. So there's no way to get into that area to insulate it. I can get through just one edge of the roof from the ceiling, from the main attic area.
15: Can you?
16: What's the best way to insulate those channels where the rafters are?
15: Can you cut a hole in the drywall and get up in there?
16: No, because it's wood. It's a wood ceiling. They got wood paneling in there.
15: Gotcha. Yeah, I mean, you might be able, I mean, there's no way to blow, put a hose up in there. I mean, when you're blowing insulation, it'll go 10, 12 feet, you know.
16: From one end of the attic where the rafters go, I can get to the other end of the wall. So there's that long channel. I can blow in insulation from there and do that?
15: Yeah, you could try. Yeah, it's kind of difficult because what you're going to end up doing is using more material. It's sort of like we would call a cavity fill. But yeah, you could stick a hose, feed the hose up in there, and then just pull it back as it's blowing in.
8: I'm assuming it's pointed, right? Would you want to be at the top blowing down or at the bottom blowing
15: up? Ideally,
8: you
15: want to just have it kind of fall down, again, like snow. But when you're doing like a cavity filler or something tight like that, you're just trying to get that hose as far enough back as so it's filling the cavity, and you're just pulling the hose back towards you as it fills it up.
16: Okay, so put the hose all the way into the end of the cavity, and as it's blowing in, just slowly pull it back and kind of hope you get it filled in.
15: Yeah, and you want a good operator on the other end, you know, to just, you know, slow it down. You don't want to be on high on the blower motor or anything like that.
17: Is this, okay. To me, in my head, this sounds like something that...
16: All right. Well, that answers my question. Thank you very much.
17: Thanks for the call. This sounds like something that I'm going to be pulling it out faster than I should be. It's just something that's like, take a long time, let it fill, and then pull. If I wait too long, what would happen if it's full and it will just go into the next?
15: Yeah, it just keeps filling up.
17: So, I mean, it's a slow.
15: Right. So typically when you're doing an open blow in an attic, you have it like, let's say, on 10. So it's wide open, your blowers are on high. But when you do something like that, you want to dial it down to like 3, you know, just so you have better control.
17: Can you see back in there?
15: No, not necessarily. Sometimes you can, but, you know.
17: This a job for Arbor Insulation Solutions?
15: Yeah, it can be. Yeah. We do it. It just, when you have wood paneling like that, it just, I'm not a big fan of doing things blind where I can't really see, because it's just, we don't really know if the coverage. We talked about this, like injection foam. That was one thing that you can't really see what you're doing.
17: So, okay.
15: Anyway, yeah.
17: All right. Give them a call at Arbor. They'll come out and do that.
15: We'll try.
17: Put it this way. I don't even know Daniel.
15: Yeah.
17: But I almost guarantee you it would be a better job than what Daniel could do. I'm not underestimating Daniel's skills.
15: Right.
17: I'm just saying, when you got guys that do that every day, maybe not that exact thing, but they're doing fills and blowing insulation.
15: You would hope so.
17: Every day. They would do a better job than blind Dave with his hose blowing insulation. 404-872-0750 is the number. This half hour of the Home Fix-It Show is brought to you by Cool-Ray Heating and Cooling, Plumbing, and Electrical. You know how long they've been in business serving Atlanta?
15: 6 months.
17: 60 years. Oh, man. Six months.
13: Way off.
17: Yeah. 6 months worth of Januaries. February. Yeah. 60 years they've been in Atlanta. So
15: a long time.
17: That is a long time. You must be doing something right if you can hang in there that long.
15: Yeah. You must be.
17: Yeah. You're not even that old. They were here before you.
15: Oh, well, that's not true. My birthday's Tuesday.
17: Is it really?
15: Yeah.
17: This coming Tuesday?
15: It's Tuesday, yeah.
17: What's your address?
15: 3510.
17: Hey, if that part's true, you've nailed it down a lot, because I know you live in Douglasville. 404-872-0. So as long as we're on it, Bill, when's your birthday?
13: Soon. Just had...
17: You can say the date. I mean, that's not going to...
13: June 19th.
17: June 19th. Look at... No.
13: They made my birthday a holiday.
15: Juneteenth. That's right. Nice.
17: Yeah, there we go.
15: Yeah. They didn't do that for August.
17: When 4th. You said soon, I assumed it was coming up still and we could still celebrate. I didn't realize it was already
18: just
17: passed.
18: Yeah. You should ask when my birthday is.
17: When's your birthday?
18: Wednesday.
17: The 5th. This Wednesday or last Wednesday?
18: This Wednesday.
15: Yeah. My father-in-law is the 5th.
17: How about that? So we got a Tuesday and a Wednesday.
15: Yeah.
17: Now I can split your gift.
15: There you
17: just
15: go.
17: Went from getting a $500 gift to getting a $250 gift.
15: Well, that's a lot more than I expected.
17: Well, yeah.
15: Yeah.
17: Well, have your wife make you some cookies. 404-872-0750. Steve is in. Gift enough. Steve is in Marietta. I'm going to hang right there, though, Steve, because I only got about a minute before we have to go to traffic. In fact, in that minute.
15: All right.
17: I get a chance to tell you about. My new vehicle I'm driving around from Beaver Toyota of Cumming. That's right. Had the black 4Runner. Now it's ruby red.
15: Well, Christmas is coming.
17: Emphasis on ruby red. This one has third row seating, which surprisingly enough to me, I've seen third row seating before. And it's like usually fits a hamster and a snake, and the snake is cramped. You know? But I crawled back into the third row seating.
15: Oh, we got to see that.
17: There's room back in there for your grands. There's room back there for me to crawl back and to buckle them in. All right?
15: I got you.
17: A lot of room in the third row seating.
15: Nice.
17: It's excellent. It's a sweet ride. It took the wife's mind off of hauling stone for a week, which was nice. I'd get a new car every week if I could take the mind off of hauling stone. You can see pictures of it by following the Home Fix-It page on Facebook. 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I'll save you some money.
15: With no apostrophe.
17: I'll tell you else will save you some money. Chinwe Maponya Cook over in the traffic center. She'll tell you where to drive and where not to drive, which will save you gas in the long run.
3: Yeah, so better news for you if you're coming out of Buckhead. You can drive Georgia 400 southbound, ramping onto I-85. That crash that had the right side of that ramp knocked out has officially cleared, so your delays are slowly but surely improving as you make your way out of Pine Hills down towards that Brookwood split. Now, earlier trouble has cleared 285 indicator, but now we've got new trouble southbound near Glenwood Road, and this is going to be the second incident in that area of the morning. Can't really see what's going on, but we can see the delays are forming. I'll get you some more details coming up. From the Loud Security Systems Traffic Center, Triple Team Traffic, 95.5 WSB.
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17: 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I am Dave Baker. Oh, there we go, the birthday song.
15: Yeah, nice.
17: For you for Tuesday, in case I miss you.
15: And for Trent Wednesday.
17: Yeah. 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Oh, we already talked about that. 60 years in business.
15: We did.
17: Very good.
15: Deja vu.
17: All over again. 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
17: Listen to him. Yeah. That was on the spur of the moment, too.
15: Yeah, he was on it. He was over there
17: looking like he wanted to talk, so I just pointed
15: at him. I would have said roofroof.com.
17: Yeah, you'd have been wrong.
15: Yeah, I know.
17: Again.
15: Yeah.
17: The weather person, our professional meteorologist, is 80%, 86 for a high today, 90% chance of showers and thunderstorms. I'm looking at a radar. I'm guessing the ones that are coming this way are still in LaGrange-ish, Carrollton. I don't think the ones in Augusta are headed back this way. I think they came through once, and once was enough for them. 87 tomorrow, only a 40% chance. Going to get warmer, and the percent chance of rain is going to go down as the week progresses. It's 77 degrees right now at the studios of 95.5 WSB. Back to the phones we go. Steve is in Marietta. Steve, you're on the Home Fix-It Show. Hello.
4: Hello. Good morning, guys.
17: Good morning.
4: Got a problem that it's nothing new, but once or twice a year, if it really rains hard, I will get some water in my basement under the foundation.
17: No.
4: And the history on it is when they built the house, poured concrete walls all across the front and about halfway down each side. And then I guess they wanted to save $20. So they stair-stepped the concrete walls down to ground level and then just framed the sides of the house all the way down to ground level. It's at that ground level point where the water seems to be seeping in. And it's probably because the ground on the outside of the walls is a little too flat. So I need to, I guess, taper that ground away from the house. But the question is, can I go above the basement level of the floor on the outside of the wall to pile up, let's say, 6 or 8 inches of soil against the house and taper it from there, or is that going to invite problems, you know, on its own? Does that make sense?
15: You don't want dirt above your concrete because that would invite termites and, you know,
4: okay,
15: on your siding.
17: You know,
15: but you're right. Your gut instinct is right. You want positive water flow away from your foundation. So the dirt needs to be graded in a way that the water somewhat aggressively runs away from your house.
17: A French drain out there might not be a bad thing put around the house. Those will work. I'm surprised you don't have one out there already. Maybe you do it and you just can't find it anymore. You get a company like AquaGuard Foundation Solutions. They're a groundworks company. They'll come out and give your house an inspection. Those are usually fixed from the inside out, believe it or not. You
15: check your gutters.
17: Yeah.
15: And gutters, make sure you got enough.
17: The gutters and the downspouts that need to go, they say 5 feet.
15: Yep.
17: You're probably 3 foot. You probably have those little plastic thingies. 5 foot, 10 foot's even better. It's all about controlling the water. That's what the people at AquaGuard would help you do, is show you how you can control the water. But you need to get on. If you've already had water in your house, that means there's already an entrance way for it to get in there. So you need to have them in and look at it, give you an inspection in the basement, and get on that right now, because it's not going to go away by itself. And even if you do have the ground sloped a little bit, it's already found a way in below subground. So have the people at AquaGuard come out, Steve. You can see them on my website, thehomefixitpage.com. Thanks for the call. We have to scoot. The news is 2 minutes away right here on 95.5 WSB.
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6: It's 10 o'clock. I'm Tina Douglas. Our top story this hour. As deed and title fraud escalates in Georgia, the folks with access to some crucial real estate records statewide want you to know about a way to help protect yourself.
7: The FBI lists Georgia in 2025's top 10 states for real estate fraud. 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The Filing Activity Notification System, or FANS, sends a text or email whenever a deed, lien, or similar filing hits with your name or address.
8: Where they have created a document saying, nope, this is really my property, and you said it's okay. And as a homeowner, you can go, wait a minute, that's not true. And you can take steps to help remedy that.
7: Georgia FANS is free and pulls data statewide every

0: deal is a part of the city's parking pilot program as officials look into parking demand downtown. Smyrna police are looking into a reported booting scam near a local restaurant.
1: The victim claims a man posing as a tow company employee charged him $600 via Cash App to remove a boot from his car outside of Chicago Pizza. Smyrna Police Lieutenant Meredith Holt says if you are booted, you should always verify.
2: Please call the number that's on the sign to make sure that the business is legitimate and that they accept multiple different ways of payment so that you can pay with what you're comfortable with.
1: Daily booting fees in Georgia are capped at $75 for personal vehicles. Holt says they are actively investigating. In Smyrna, Jonathan O'Brien, 95.5 WSB.
0: The nomination of Todd Blanche to be Attorney General now appearing even more uncertain. Key Senate Republicans, Senators John Cornyn and Tom Tillis, are holding up Blanche's nomination and President Trump digging in. Here's Christiane Cordero.
3: Since both senators will leave Congress in January, Trump says he may temporarily pull Blanche's nomination only to bring it back when they are gone. But it's unclear if there's enough support across the full Senate, especially without addressing those sticking points. And for now, negotiations are set to continue through this weekend.
0: Both senators want reassurances that the anti-weaponization fund is gone for good. A new mural honoring late WSB TV anchor Jovita Moore returns to a coffee shop in Grant Park.
4: Grant Park's Bellwood Coffee unveils the new Jovita Moore painting 3 months after scalding community backlash for covering up the original on the side of its building. Artist Tommy Bronx, who also did the first mural, worked with Moore's children to include a very personal touch.
5: She loved roses. So when we were talking, I said, I'd love to add like a lot of flowers. And they were like, yes. You know, they're like, can we do roses?
4: Moore's also being honored with a new menu drink. For every Jomo bought in August, Bellwood will donate $2 to the National Brain Tumor Society. Jordan Brown, 95.5 WSB.
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0: Time now for another traffic update. Chinwe Mponya-Cook is in the WSB 24-hour traffic center.
14: And that crash completely cleared. 85 southbound, ramping on from Georgia 400, ramping onto I-85 southbound. Your delays have gone away with it as you make your way towards the connector. Now, if you're heading northbound on I-75-85, you will be tapping the brakes around Freedom Parkway, but no need for an alternate there. And that earlier trouble, 285 southbound at Glenwood Road, had you tapping the brakes.

0: that has cleared, so your delays are flowing a lot better if you're in that area trying to make your way south or west towards that airport. I'm Chinoy Mponya Cook, Triple Team Traffic, 95.5 WSB.
1: I'm Channel 2 Action News Chief Meteorologist Brad Nitz. Scattered showers and thunderstorms this afternoon and evening, and where these storms redevelop, locally heavy rain, again, strong wind gusts, and the potential for some isolated severe storms will top out in the mid-80s today, down to 73 Sunday morning, 87 with scattered afternoon storms on Sunday. Some of those, again, could be strong.
2: Right now, 82 degrees in Midtown. 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
3: California to Alabama.
4: There you go. Getting closer.
3: You really ought to give Iowa a try.
4: I'll do my best.
3: Type that in there. You'll find the song right there. Home Fixin' Show, 95.5 WSB. It's from the Music Man. You should know that. Special guest in the studio. Well, last week we did Broadway tunes. It was like Stump the Idiot with Broadway tunes, which they did a pretty good job of. So, where was I? Oh, Scott Osborne is here from Arbor Insulation Solutions. Bill the Concrete Guy's here from Sudlow Concrete. I love it when you guys wear your shirts with your names on them because I don't have to look at my piece of paper and go, I don't know, who's here this week? Oh, yeah, Sudlow. Must be his name. Scott Arbor is here. And
5: Scott Arbor, yeah.
3: We're talking insulation. We're talking concrete work around your house. This is a great time to be out concreting. This is pouring concrete. Is that the correct?
5: Pouring concrete,
3: pouring
5: yeah.
3: Concrete.
5: Not today with the rain, but... But yeah, this time of year is a great time of year.
3: All right, you can look at the radar. There's a front of rain at LaGrange and Carrollton, just getting ready to cross the border, yeah. And we're in Atlanta. And it doesn't appear to be like it's zipping across. Just looking at that radar, Bill, do you have time to go pour concrete today, if it was right now?
5: Assuming it doesn't come in the next 4 or 5 hours.
3: Okay, that's what we're looking at, four or five hours?
5: A 4 or 5 hour window.
3: Okay. I don't want a window, I want concrete. All right, I get it. But you guys pour countertops?
5: I don't, but a lot of people do. It's a big thing.
3: It is a big thing.
5: I've never done it. I've done picnic tables.
3: Concrete picnic table.
5: Concrete picnic table, sure have.
3: You better tell me where you want it.
6: Yeah,
3: you
6: ain't moving it.
3: Moving it around. Huh, what's the weirdest thing you've ever concreted?
5: Probably a picnic table.
3: Okay. That's pretty weird.
5: People want... designs, there's decorative concrete, that's a whole nother area. We do decorative stamp concrete, but there are extremely artistic things that are done with concrete that I don't have experience with, but I've seen images in magazines and at shows and stuff like that.
3: Is there a concrete show?
5: Absolutely. The World of Concrete.
6: World Vegas.
5: Las Vegas. That's,
3: we're in.
6: It's a huge show. It's a huge show.
3: It could be anywhere.
5: It's probably one of the biggest conventions. Oh, yeah.
3: Really?
5: Oh, yeah.
3: Is it hard to get a ticket?
5: Well, no. But, you know, they're ready. Vegas is ready for you to show up.
6: Okay. Like in January or February?
5: Yeah, it's January. Yeah, slowest time of our year. So
6: there you go.
3: I didn't like when I just sat there. Here we go. Back to the whole. I'm out of bad puns. Let's go back to the phones. Mary is in Monticello. Hello, Mary. You're on the Home Fix-It show now.
7: Well, hi there. Well, I have several questions. We have an older home that's about 40 years old, built in the country. It's had some water damage, you know, underneath it in the crawl space. So my question is different. If we have a whole bottom, the mold remediated and then everything fixed under there, when do you actually spray foam? We want that foam insulation under the floor joists or under the house. So what happens first?
6: As far as the mold remediation you're talking about or the foam?
7: Right. I mean, yes, actually, yes.
6: Well, I'll give you an answer that's probably not going to be popular with the mold guys, but typically, this is my theory. We're going to encapsulate that mold in, 2 inches of closed cell foam. So it's going to be reacting at 200 degrees. So it's going to kill the mold and it'll be encapsulated. So that's my 2 cents.
7: Yeah.
6: Now, if there's mold on the joist that will be left exposed, then sure you can have that taken care of. And so they're not going to come out and just do part of it; they would do the whole thing. But again, we're going to encapsulate it in 2 inches of closed cell foam, so it's not going anywhere.
7: Oh, okay, that's good, because we have that under the house that we just built, and it's really great. I mean, we just
6: love
7: it.
6: No, it's a great product, yeah. And I love Monticello. I got an aunt that lives over there, Lake Jackson.
7: Oh, yeah. Yes, it's a nice place. I have one more question. So for anybody that knows this, so we're thinking about replacing the whole heating system under the house. I guess the blower is the unit that's there, because then there's some unit outside, right, with the HVAC unit. But then all that pipe, all the ductwork is so old, and we didn't realize we had a problem with that blower under there, that it had been leaking and it sucked up stuff from the crawl space.
6: Sure.
7: So then, all right, then how does that fit in? At what stage should that be done?
6: How tall is the crawl space? I mean, you can crawl in there, walk in there, or is it like a belly crawl?
7: No, it's at least 4 feet, maybe taller in some areas.
6: So the right answer with the HVAC system in there and your ductwork is to encapsulate the crawl space. So, you know, you wouldn't even really need insulation up on that floor. You would encapsulate it with a polyethylene material, seals it all off. It just makes it part of the house. So it becomes somewhat airtight. The benefit to that is it's going to, you know, allow that you'll have cleaner air, because the air that is being pulled in from that HVAC system, that blower and all your ductwork now in that crawl space, is literally just pulling that nasty air up into your house. That's what you're breathing. But if you properly encapsulate it, air seal it, then you wouldn't need the closed cell foam up on the roof or the ceiling of the crawl space. So best answer, encapsulate. Second would be do what you're talking about with the closed cell foam up on the floor joist of the crawl space. If you do that, though, you want to make sure you have good ductwork and it's sealed properly, so you're not pulling in all that air. But best answer is to encapsulate that crawl space.
7: Okay, but first we ought to have all of the HVAC work done. Is that correct?
6: No, it doesn't. No, it doesn't really matter. It's six of one, half dozen the other. I mean, it depends on what you want to do. I mean, I guess in some ways it'd be better to have it done, because then they're not going to trample over the new encapsulated crawl space. If you're going to do foam, it doesn't matter. But yeah, it's not really a procedural thing at that point.
7: Okay, and is AquaGuard the company that
6: there's several
7: y'all talk about?
6: Yep,
3: they would do that.
7: Okay.
3: Me personally,
7: thank you.
3: Yep. Uh-huh. Thanks for the call. Personally, I would, if I'm getting a new HVAC, I put that in first, I think, then have them encapsulate around it.
6: Yeah. It's just sometimes, because you would damage it or whatever, the encapsulation. Sometimes, though, when you're encapsulating a crawl space, if we go in there and do it first, then it's fully encapsulated as opposed to trying to work that material underneath.
3: Yeah, you're right.
6: Yeah.
3: And the encapsulation doesn't make it, it's not like a soft, spongy thing that you can't walk on. You can still store your lawnmower down there. You can still throw stuff down there. It's just
6: basic. I wouldn't store your lawnmower, though.
3: Really?
6: Yeah, only because you got...
3: I store my lawnmower in my crawlspace.
6: Well, you're kind of nutty. But it's not recommended. Only because you have those VOCs from the lawnmower, chemicals or whatever, and those are inside your house now, so you're going to have that coming through your home. So.
3: But you forget I got the insulation that I...
6: That's only bat insulation. That's not...
3: That's true.
6: It's fibrous, so you're not stopping the airflow. 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
3: Old school housing, you get the lawnmower underneath there, and you kind of get that smell, and you just
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3: Good. 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
6: Check that box.
3: Let me check it right
6: Next.
3: Now. 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How do I know when I need a new driveway? I'm asking the guy who just put in a new driveway for me, but mine was pretty obvious because how long is my driveway, would you say?
5: Your driveway is about 85 linear feet.
3: Okay, 85 linear feet.
6: That's just Dave's driveway.
3: 40 of that was cracked and was broken pretty good, and some of it was little bitty cracks. Some I had pretty good. It's like the 50 states.
6: Sure.
3: There are little bitty states up in my main, and then the little bitty, those are my little bitty cracks. And the further down you go, the bigger the slabs of concrete that weren't cracked. That's a pretty good analogy, isn't it, Bill?
5: Yeah.
3: Yeah. So I think that, of course, this answer won't pertain to me, but how would I know? When I see the first little crack?
5: Age, appearance. I've had people that have one little crack in their driveway and they're real concerned about it. And that's, you know, one crack in your driveway is not really the end of the world and you don't necessarily need to replace it. Now, if an appearance is extremely important to you and it really bothers you that you have a crack in your driveway and you want to spend the money, then I'll be glad to do your driveway for you. But
3: can I patch it? Patching. I mean, if I had one little crack,
5: you can find a handyman that'll patch your driveway, but most professional concrete guys do not. We'll do a section. You know, if there's a bad section, we'll take a section out, redo it. Driveway repair. We do a lot of driveway repair in Atlanta. But as far as actually trying to fix the crack, doesn't work because that crack's going to show through in a matter of a few weeks.
3: Really?
5: Yep.
3: And if I get down there and make it a little wider and put stuff in there?
5: There are ways to chase the crack, and there are people that specialize in that, but we don't do it. I don't like doing things that I have to go back and explain why it didn't work.
3: That's why I've been on the air for 40 years. Okay, this is what happened from last week's show. This is what I learned that didn't go right last week's show. All right, we'll talk more about it as we move along. Also, phone lines are open at 404-872-0750. It's a good day to talk insulation. It's a good day to talk about driveways and concrete and sidewalks. And, you know, the driveway is often attached to a sidewalk that goes to your front door. So if you're getting a new driveway, I would assume you probably need a new sidewalk. That's just me. You know, do you ever have
5: That's
3: a sale?
5: The age old battle. Dude.
3: Do you ever have a sale? Get one driveway. We'll throw in a free sidewalk. We'll let you think about that for a while before you say no.
6: The 11 o'clock hour.
5: This deal.
3: If you ever hear Bill, just go no. That was the answer to that question from 4 hours ago. It's 10:18. 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Here's somebody who'll help you get to your driveway. If you're at work, trying to get home to your beloved driveway, Chinwe Maponya Cook, how do we get there?
0: Well, if you're on the south side, you might be slowing a little bit. I-75 southbound just had a crash clear past Hudson Bridge Road, or more like closer to Jodico Road, exit 222. Was knocking out a couple of right lanes, but first responders came through, got that cleaned up. So your delays should be easing as you head further south toward McDonough. Elsewhere in our southern suburbs, I-85 looking pretty good at this time, north and southbound. If you were trying to get towards the airport or if you were trying to leave and make your way towards Palmetto, no hang-ups there. Speed limit conditions all the way through. I'm Chinwe Maponya Cook from the Loud Security Systems Traffic Center, Triple Team Traffic, 95.5 WSB.
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1: 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It says Ask Dave. 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We'll get it on the air. 1023, 1024 on your Saturday morning. 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
1: 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No, they caught me off guard there. Oh, I got to go to Findlay. Okay. 86 degrees for a high today, 90% chance of rain. The rain is not moving anywhere at all. I don't even know if that radar is working. It's just going around in circles. 40% chance of rain tomorrow, high of 87. It's going to creep back into the 90s by midweek. 79 degrees right now at the studios of 95.5 WSB. Special guest in the studios, Bill Sudlow is here from Sudlow Concrete. We've been talking concrete. Scott Osborne is here from Arbor Insulation Solutions. We've been talking insulation. And we've been talking to you at 404-872-0750. So let's go back to the phones. Let's talk to Kathy in Conyers. Kathy, you're on the Home Fix-It Show. Welcome.
3: Thank you. So I moved into this house. They did a lot of construction on it before I moved in. I guess they forgot up underneath the house. So the boards that are turned vertical, or the, I don't know what you call it, the boards that hold the floor, the pipes are just hanging down through the floor in between those boards, and there's no insulation. There's a few shards of old insulation kind of hanging down, but there's nothing between the pipes and the ground. It's about 4 feet off the ground, and I'm wondering, can I just put sheets of plywood to cover up that area for the pipes, and maybe put some insulation in between inside there?
0: This is a crawl space?
3: No.
0: A basement?
3: It's the floor of the house. The house is up on...
0: So underneath the house, right? So underneath the house. Yeah. So you're talking about the ductwork, or are you talking about like water pipes and things like that?
3: Water
0: plumbing.
3: Pipes.
0: Yeah, so you can insulate...
3: And I can't do a...
0: I'm sorry?
3: I can't do a encapsulation.
0: No, I understand, because it's open, right?
3: Right.
0: Yeah. So now you can do, like, closed cell foam would be a great... product for that type of situation. You could do bat insulation, which is just putting it up in between those floor joists, is what you're talking about. The boards going back and forth. They're about 16 inches on center or so.
1: That's the stuff that's rolled up already.
0: Correct. You can do like a DIY thing. Yeah, I'm not a big fan of that because it's not an air barrier and that gravity works, and it just gets hot and wet and moist and falls down over time.
1: I could come out and put it up in a half hour for you, Kathy.
0: Yeah, you can. Dave's really fast, really fast. And then as far as your pipes, I mean, you could wrap those. There's products that you could buy online or at a big box store to insulate those pipes if you're concerned about freezing.
3: But if y'all come out to do the insulation, can y'all also put the wood up so that it's proper?
0: So you want to put the insulation up, and then so you don't want to leave them exposed? Is that... Yeah,
3: right.
0: I mean, we could work that out, sure. Yeah, we're not carpenters, but we work with a lot of guys that we could recommend who could do that kind of work. So it's seamless, basically.
3: And then a person told me, if you do it that way and you have a busted pipe, you won't know where the water's coming from, or you may not even know there's water leaking because it gets absorbed and all that. And then you have to take the whole thing down to find out where the busted pipe is.
0: Well, yeah, I mean, those are like those things that people kind of get worried about, and it's probably not likely to happen. There's really no reason. If you do the spray foam up there, there's not any real reason to put any wood and encapsulate it with wood. I mean, it'll be insulated and still you can see everything.
1: The foam is kind of like encapsulation itself, isn't it?
0: Yeah, and it's going to be a vapor barrier and insulation. 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
8: It's 10:30. I'm Tina Douglas. Our top stories today. Several back-to-school events on tap for today. One underway at this hour at the World Congress Center, where school supplies are available for Atlanta public school students. Atlanta and surrounding districts go back to class on Monday. Thousands are expected to attend. Participants must register, and you can do so on site. It runs until 1 o'clock this afternoon. DeKalb County's Police Athletic League is also sponsoring a back-to-school event at the department's athletic building on Candler Road. That event runs from 11 a.m. till 5 p.m. And a father and son back-to-school brunch is being held today at the J. Charlie Griswell Senior Center on Highway 138 in Jonesboro. Registration is required. It runs from 11 a.m. until 2. The race car event planned today in the Summerhill community is on despite neighborhood opposition to the Red Bull Show Run event. F1 race cars are coming to Atlanta streets, but some Summerhill residents are speaking out against it. Chairwoman of the Atlanta neighborhood unit that includes Summerhill, Caitlin Barringer, says it's a public safety threat and believes organizers are ignoring the neighborhood's opinion.
9: It seems like our concerns have not been heard since the event is moving forward in this location.
8: MARTA says it has requested reimbursements for reroutes, delays, and any damage that might happen. We've reached out to the event organizers for comment. A free service can help protect you from real estate fraudsters trying to take your property in Georgia. Rachel Rice with the Georgia Clerk's Authority says the Filing Activity Notification System, or FANS, will send email or text alerts if any property activity is filed with your name or address.
10: Where they have created a document saying, nope, this is really my property and you said it's okay. And as a homeowner, you can go, wait a minute, that's not true. And you can take steps to help remedy that.
8: The FBI says Georgia made the top 10 list of states for real estate fraud last year. And Spain announces it is installing a 500-meter-long containment barrier on the sea border between its North African territory of Ceuta and neighboring Morocco after between 50 and 60,000 migrants breached the frontier earlier this week. The Spanish government said today the death toll climbed to 67, including some who drowned and others who were killed in a stampede to cross a breakwater barrier. Live team coverage of traffic and weather up next.
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8: 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Let's get a traffic update from Chinwe Mapanya-Cook in the WSB 24-Hour Traffic Center.
13: Hey, Tina, starting to see some volume pick up on the perimeter, especially in the SWATs. That's going to be your southwest side of Atlanta. Right now, I-285 north and southbound, just south of I-20, has two left lanes knocked out on both sides of the interstate. This is going to be near Martin Luther King Jr. Drive, exit 9. And a little bit further down you go near Highway 166, that's where you've got a couple of right lanes knocked out, so you're kind of bobbing and weaving as you navigate between I-20 and Camp Creek Parkway. I'm Chinwe Mapanya-Cook from the Loud Security Systems Traffic Center, Triple Team Traffic, 95.5 WSB.
14: I'm Channel 2 Action News Chief Meteorologist Brad Nitz. Mid-80s with scattered showers and thunderstorms this afternoon and into the evening hours. Again, some of those storms that develop could be strong with damaging wind gusts and, of course, locally heavy rain. Watch for standing water on the roads. Scattered afternoon storms Sunday, high 87.
8: 82 degrees in Powder Springs. It's 80 degrees in Cartersville. 81 in Midtown. More news at 11 o'clock. Breaking news when it happens. I'm Tina Douglas, 95.5 WSB.
1: Nothing like a good up-tempo song about Wyoming to kick off your show. Good work on the
2: sung guy by a guy named John Denver.
1: Oh, that's cheating.
2: Never heard
1: that's
2: of that.
1: That's Wyoming and Colorado. Now we're lumping them together. See if you can find somebody named Dakota singing a song about New Hampshire. He likes the challenge. He'll probably find one.
15: He will.
1: It'll be a ska song, too, if you watch. Home Fix It Show, 95.5 WSB. I'm Dave Baker. Here till noon today. Joined in the studio, Bill Sudlow is here from Sudlow Concrete. Morning, Bill.
15: Good morning, Dave.
1: How are you today?
15: I'm good.
1: Okay. Just checking in on you over there. Scott Osborne is here from Arbor Insulation Solutions. Just think, you could still be sleeping.
15: Could be. Yeah. Could be. Yeah. But nope. Got a text.
1: 7:30. And he made it.
15: I made it. Yeah.
1: And you guys made it. Thanks for being a part of the Home Fix-It Show. 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Nestor in Atlanta, you're on the Home Fix-It Show. 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
16: Hey, Dave, how are you?
1: Doing well. How's everything been going?
16: Oh, not too bad.
1: Good. How's the wife?
16: Everybody's doing great.
1: Good.
16: I've got a concrete question.
1: Okay.
16: I'm getting ready to pour a brand new driveway, about 300 feet. 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
15: Well, all three are great choices. 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It's a little dangerous to use. It can cut you when you're trying to get it down and you have to cut it. It's labor intensive. 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
16: Will you put the rebar all throughout the concrete slab or just on the ends or the edges?
15: You can do either, depending on what this driveway is. Just for a regular home with regular vehicles, or is this
16: yes.
15: commercial property, or is there heavy trucks?
16: No. It's just residential.
15: Regular 4,000 PSI with fiber and rebar is the way to go.
16: So the fiber doesn't really add any strength to the concrete. It just prevents the cracking, right?
15: It reduces the chance of some cracking, and it gives it more of a cohesion, basically. Holds it together.
16: Okay.
15: And it's added right. to the truck. A lot of people say fiber mesh, and it gives the implication that it's some kind of sheet that you stretch out when you say fiber mesh. That's what homeowners perceive when you say that. But fiber is actually in a bag that you stick in the ready-mix truck or the mixer, and it's stirred up in the concrete, and then you pour it, and it's uniform or randomly uniform throughout the concrete.
1: Are you going to do this yourself, Nestor?
16: Oh, no. Are you kidding?
1: I was going to say, I didn't think so at first, and then you're asking these intelligent questions, and I'm like, maybe he's a...
16: No, I'm just a homeowner. I'm not... Yeah. I'm an engineer, but I'm just a homeowner. There's no way I could pour that myself. Are you kidding me?
1: It's a lot of bags.
15: You're a smart man not to try that.
16: Right. So my follow-up question is there one fiber better than the other fiber?
15: Microfiber. You just order it. When you order your ready-mix concrete from whoever you choose to do business with, the concrete company, just tell them you want to add fiber, and they take care of everything. And it's just added on to your concrete bill.
16: Okay.
1: So one fiber, it's the same kind of fiber?
15: No, there are many, many different kinds of fiber, but standard for a driveway would be a monofilament microfiber.
1: Okay.
15: Nylon. It's kind of like made out of nylon or whatever.
16: Back years ago when you had fiber, you'd have fiberglass hairs sticking up out of the concrete.
15: Mm-hmm. That's more of a commercial fiber. It's kind of like a cat whisker. It's thicker. A microfiber, you almost can't see it. You look right on the edge of the driveway, and you'll see little strands that look like real fine cat hair. That's a microfiber. There are steel fibers. There are all kinds of fibers in the industry. We don't commonly see them used in the residential market, but there are many different kinds of fibers.
1: He put fiber in mine, Nestor. He used bran flakes.
16: I guess that didn't last very long.
1: No. Well, it's doing good so far.
0: Well, it's regular.
1: Yeah.
16: Thanks for your answers.
1: Thank you. Thank you, Nestor. Thanks for calling.
16: All right. Bye-bye.
1: Bye. Talk to him next time. It's my favorite Nestor. Of all the Nestors I know, he's my favorite.
15: I can see why.
1: Thanks for the call. Yes. 404-872-0750 is the number. Let's go to Jasper, where Elaine is sitting by. Elaine, you're on the Home Fix-It Show. Good morning.
17: Good morning. I'm enjoying your show. And one of your questions piqued my interest. I live in a house that probably was built in the 1940s. But I have been here 26 years. And I've always had trouble with mildew forming all over the house, on the baseboards, in the furniture. And it's been quite a problem. At one point, I had an in-house dehumidifier installed. It did no good. The humidity remained the same. So I've never known what else could I do. It sounds like encapsulating the ground underneath the house might be the solution. Any ideas?
1: That would be a good thing to start with.
0: Yeah, I would do that. I would look at encapsulating. But when you said you got a dehumidifier, it was just like one that you would kept in the house, or it was dedicated
17: attached to the air and heat.
0: Oh well, so and an HVAC guy put that in for you, I take it.
17: Yes, he did.
0: Yeah, and that didn't solve the problem.
17: He guaranteed it, and it did no good.
0: Well, it's not a good guarantee.
1: You have to kind of
17: mold. It was bad.
1: Mold in the house. Mold is generated by three things: moisture, heat, and a food source.
0: Right.
1: So if you can kick one of those legs out, it's like a three-legged stool. Then you're going to pretty much get rid of your mold.
0: Is it a single story house or a two story?
17: It's a single story. It has a crawl space underneath the house.
0: Yeah, we could come out and take a look at it if you'd like. But it would be, encapsulating the crawl space, looking at the ductwork. Do you keep the temperature? What's the temperature say in the summertime that you're running in the house? 70 degrees or higher? 80 degrees?
17: 73, 74.
0: So you keep it pretty cool then. Okay. It would definitely be worth looking at. Mm-hmm.
17: Okay. Yep. Okay, that sounds good. Now, who am I talking to?
0: Well, this is Scott at Arbor Insulation.
17: Okay, so this
0: and we're over in Alpharetta, and you're in Jasper. We're not too far from you.
17: Okay, and how do I get your phone number and information?
0: I could give it to you now if you'd like, or you can.
17: Yeah,
0: okay. It's 404-728-0001.
17: All right, great. Thank you very much. I'll be calling.
0: Thank you.
1: Mm-hmm. Thank you, Elaine. It's a good choice. Have a pro come out and look at it.
0: Yeah, it's like an energy audit kind of thing that we do. You know, if we can come out, take a look, and then give her recommendations on there, and then she can pick a contractor.
1: Generally, a house sitting over a crawl space is susceptible to, due to the stack effect, where the hot air goes up through your attic, and it sucks in the air into the middle, it's sucking it from your crawl space, that's all humid, yucky air anyway, moist and humid.
0: Yep.
1: So that's all being sucked up into your house. If you can stop that, then there's a good chance you can stop or at least put the brakes on everything else a little bit better. You'll know where it's coming from.
0: Right? Yeah, it makes a huge difference. I mean, that's where we focus on the bottom of the house, sealing that up, or the top of the attic. You know, so yes, to reduce the stack effect is exactly the point of this whole process.
1: Stack effect.
0: Yeah, man.
1: 404-872-0750 is the number. Give us a call. The general rule of thumb, as far as having mold or mildew in your home, at least to me, in your home, is if you can smell it, you got it. That's not just a scent that comes along in the breeze, like the lavender tree across the road, or the, you know, it doesn't just hit and go away. It's right there all the time. So if you have that musty, moldy smell, it's in your house somewhere. Mm. All right?
0: Yes, sir.
1: That's it. Right. That's all I get. Yes, sir.
0: That's good. That's it. You're right.
1: Okay. Yeah. I had something to tag along with that. I can't remember what it was.
0: Age thing. Senior moment.
1: Oh, boy. Yeah. What?
0: No, I'm not good. I'm good.
1: 404-872-0750 is the number. Also joining us in the studio is Bill Sudlow from Sudlow Concrete. Does concrete mold?
15: Shady non-areas, if the water doesn't drain off of it, usually when you have a lot of vegetation, you have mold on concrete. And mold.
1: Really?
15: Yeah, absolutely.
1: What's the best way to get rid of that?
15: Pressure wash it and get some sunshine on it.
1: Well, if it's there because it doesn't get sunshine, it's not going to get sunshine all of a sudden.
15: Oh, you have to trim your trees back.
0: Or your neighbor's trees.
15: Yeah.
0: Get out there.
1: Yeah, the neighbors really appreciate that.
0: Yeah, just get out there.
15: Absolutely. Just do it when they're on vacation.
0: I got green slime on my concrete because of your tree.
1: You put a new driveway down for me in June, and now every leaf that sits there, if it sits there during a rainstorm, I got a
15: tannic acid.
1: Is that what that is?
15: Tannic acid.
1: Is that bad for the concrete?
15: No, it just stains it and makes people unhappy, but it doesn't hurt concrete.
1: All right.
15: Other than appearance.
1: It doesn't hurt the concrete.
15: Doesn't hurt it.
1: Wash off?
15: That driveway is going to last 40 years, Dave.
1: All right. What's today? August 1st, 2026. So August 1st, 2066. Tune back in. I'm going to have Bill sitting over there.
0: Right.
15: Absolutely.
1: And we will see.
0: Inspection.
15: In 40 years, see. You give me a call, I'll come running over.
1: How long do I have to wait before I wash it? Not that I needed to wash it now, just in general, how long do I...
15: That's a loaded question. You want to give it a good 28, 30 days before you...
1: I didn't mean a new concrete. I just meant person's driveway in general. How long should they wait to wash? Is that a yearly thing? Is it an every other... I can't stand looking at it anymore?
15: An annual thing, and the biggest thing I want to say about washing your concrete driveway is don't use too much pressure on the pressure washer because you'll wash the top layer off, and then you'll see the aggregate or stone in the driveway.
1: Okay.
15: See it all the time.
1: You have a recommended PSI for that?
15: 3,000 to 3,500 PSI. You can use a higher PSI. Just keep the wand a little further away from the concrete.
1: Okay.
15: Approach the closeness to the concrete that you get the effect you want in washing, and don't bear down on it too much because you'll take that top layer off. And I see a driveway like that at least once a week.
1: Oh, yeah. Well, it's my theory that everybody that rents a pressure washer from the big box store, take it home to clean, the very first thing you're going to do as a guy is you're going to write your name in your driveway with the wand, D-E-A. And then you may, I don't know, make a drawing or two inappropriate. And then you're going to start actually. And there's companies out there that'll do this, because you'll find if you have any length of driveway at all, once you do a little bit of your driveway, you're like, I'm tired. I don't want to do this anymore. This is one of those things that seems like you can do it, but once you start doing it, it's like painting your house. Oh yeah, I can paint my house. You paint, you know, 8 swipes and you're like, I don't want to do this anymore. And it's the same thing with, because it's not fun and games to clean your driveway. And there's companies out there that will clean your driveway, house wash companies, and they've been on the show before.
0: Probably do a better job than you would.
1: Guaranteed, because they have things that look like buffers.
0: Yeah,
1: that they do the driveways with, and up and downs.
15: People that do things every day are much better at it than the person who's done it once in their life.
1: Oh, yeah. So I tack that up under something that looks like it's more fun than it really is. 404-872-0750 is the number, which is a perfect segue into traffic, because doing traffic always looks more fun than it really is, because you have to tell people where traffic stinks, and that's what Chinwe Mapunya Cook has to do right now.
13: And it's looking pretty smelly on that west side perimeter, I-285 north and southbound. Those delays starting to fill in as more folks get out there on the road right now. Both directions have you blocked off near MLK Jr. Drive, knocking out that left lane. As you get a little bit closer towards Highway 166, you got 2 right lanes knocked out due to construction, and that is slowing your roll in between that little corridor between I-20 and Greenbrier Mall. From Loud Security Systems Traffic Center, Triple Team Traffic, 95.5 WSB.
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1: 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August 1st, the dog days are here. We're going to get through them the best we can, because when you're through at the dog days, Georgia football's on the air.
0: Yeah, we're getting pretty close.
1: 1 month.
15: I was thinking of that earlier when you were talking about summer. I was like, we're starting to look forward to the football season.
1: Yeah, right. You're right. First weekend in September. I got nothing to say about that. 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Beat you guys to that one. The weather, of course, I ignored this. Brad Nitt says 90% chance of rain today. I don't know where it's going to come, unless it already counted as today when it rained this morning. It blew through like at 5 in the morning.
0: Yeah,
1: something came through. But 86 for a high, 87 tomorrow, only a 40% chance of rain. We're kind of locked back into that summer weather after today. Hot, humid, rain in the afternoon, then more humidity. Temperature right now, 79.5 degrees at 95.5 WSB. And joining the studio, Bill Sudlow is here from Sudlow Concrete. Scott Osborne is here from Arbor Insulation Solutions. And I think is it Donna?
8: Yes.
1: Donna is with us from Cumming. I was in Cumming last Wednesday, Donna, of the Beaver Toyota, getting a new Toyota. How about that?
8: How about that?
1: Good comeback.
8: I wish I could afford a new car. Okay.
1: I had a smash burger while I'm there. Next time I go, I'll give you a call, Donna. I'll treat you to a smash burger.
8: Oh, okay. Thank you.
1: Okay.
8: I appreciate it.
1: What can we do for you?
8: Well, about a month ago, I just happened to look over there. There's a black spot larger than usual in my driveway. And I walked over there, and it's about the size of a quarter. And I looked at it, and it's actual hole. And so I stuck a stick down there, and it was about 6 inches deep. And I'm going, okay, that's not good. My question is, I don't really want to replace the whole driveway. And the driveway is sectioned, kind of a thing. And so it's about in the middle of that one section. And someone suggested that I go to like a buck, a Home Depot or something, and get some type of thing that you mix up and put in the hole.
15: That's exactly what you need to do. You don't need to replace your driveway for something like that.
8: Thank you.
15: I've seen what you're talking about many, many times until you said it was 6 inches deep. Normally that's caused by a little piece of dirt that's on the boot of somebody doing your driveway, and then it's finished over, and then the weather affects that top, very thin top layer of cement, and it voids out, and then the mud turns into, but what you're talking about, I'm not exactly seeing that many times where it's 6 inches deep, but all you need to do is go to the big box store, get some resurfacing product, and fill that in. If you don't want to do that, you can hire.
1: Yes or no? Like, could she use expanding foam?
15: No, I wouldn't put foam in a concrete driveway.
1: Not even a little quarter size.
15: That's not what a concrete guy would do.
0: That's what I was thinking.
1: Fill it out, and then when it comes over the top, I'd sand it back down or something.
15: I mean, That's not what a concrete guy would do.
1: No, but, okay. But, I'm just saying. She's not a concrete guy, but that would be my first.
15: You could try it.
1: I'm gonna fill that whole hole up underneath there. Yeah. I don't know what's under there. So, all right. Thanks for the call, Donna. Appreciate it. See you at Beaver Toyota. 10:58 on your Saturday morning home fixing show, 95.5 WSB, where the news is 2 minutes away. Stand by.
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13: It's 11 o'clock. Good morning. I'm Mary Ryan Howarth. Our top story, a 17-year-old turns himself into police in connection to the deadly 404-day shooting in Piedmont Park. The shooting happened right after celebrations at the park for the April 4th holiday. A 16-year-old girl was killed and another was injured. Suspect Kane Burnett is being held at the Fulton County Jail and faces multiple charges, including reckless conduct, possession of a pistol under the age of 18, and discharging a weapon near a street. Police are still searching for at least two more suspects. A Marine Corps fighter jet crashes in California. Andrew Dimebert reports that witnesses believe the pilot managed to eject just in time.
14: A fighter pilot ejecting before a fiery crash. Overnight new video showing the aftermath of this plane crash at the Marine Corps Air Station Miramar in San Diego. Authorities say an F-35B stealth fighter jet was reportedly approaching the runway Friday morning when it fell short and crashed into a nearby field. The pilot ejected before impact, in all likelihood a life-saving move.
13: The Marines say in a statement that the pilot is expected to live. It's 81 degrees in Midtown Atlanta. Periods of heavy rain with off and on strong storms. Channel 2 Action News Chief Meteorologist Brad Nitz has your most accurate and dependable forecast coming up. The Red Bull Show Run event is bringing F1 race cars to Atlanta streets today, but some Summerhill residents are speaking out against it. Chairwoman of the Atlanta Neighborhood Unit that includes Summerhill, Caitlin Behringer, says it's a public safety threat and delays construction for MARTA's rapid bus A-line.
16: Still bus

0: Verna Police Lieutenant Meredith Holt says if you find your car is booted, you have ways to verify.
1: There's a number on the sign. You should be able to call that and just confirm prices if you have any questions or concerns.
0: Booting fees in Georgia are capped at $75 for personal vehicles. In Smyrna, Jonathan O'Brien, 95.5 WSB.
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3: Neighbors roasted Bellwood Coffee with backlash in May after the coffee shop painted over a mural of late Channel 2 anchor Jovita Moore, who died from brain cancer in 2021. 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
2: It's 11:05. 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Let's check in with Chinwe Maponya-Cook in the 24-hour traffic center.
10: Hey, Mary Ryan, got some construction up in Sandy Springs, knocking out a couple of, the left side of the ramp from I-285 eastbound. It's going to be your inner loop ramping onto Georgia 400 right now. Delays start to fill in slightly back towards Roswell Road, but once you make it past that and you're traveling southbound into Buckhead, things looking good on Georgia 400. Now, once you hook up with that Brookwood split, I-75-85 merges for a little bit of a slow ride down towards 10th Street. Northbound delays carry you from University Avenue on the downtown connector, and they break free around Freedom Parkway, exit 248. From the Loud Security Systems Traffic Center, Triple Team Traffic, 95.5 WSB.
11: I'm Channel 2 Action News Chief Meteorologist Brad Nitz. Scattered showers and thunderstorms this afternoon and evening, and where these storms redevelop. Locally, heavy rain, again, strong wind gust, and the potential for some isolated severe storms will top out in the mid-80s today, down to 73 Sunday morning, 87 with scattered afternoon storms on Sunday. Some of those, again, could be strong.
2: 80 in Decatur, 80 in Dunwoody, and it's 81 degrees in Midtown. 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Breaking news when it happens. I'm Mary Ryan Howarth, 95.5. 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

0: You're distracted now by Iowa.
1: Well, this one was specifically given to me. Someone called and said, hey, can you play this song? And I'm like, yeah, of course. They didn't give me their name because I said, we're about to go to break. But they were just like, oh, no, I wanted you to play this song. So
0: I contend that I could talk to anybody from Iowa for six minutes and we'd know a common person.
1: Most likely.
0: So there you go. Thank you, Trent.
2: You could call in and make requests. That's good.
0: We're cruising all 50 states now. We've got California, Alabama, Iowa, and Montana.
2: Yep.
0: And a guy named John Denver.
2: Right.
0: 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At the very top, it says Dave's Deals. Mm. Click on that. Save you money on a Tundra.
2: I'll do it.
0: I promise I'll save you money on a Tundra. And I'll buy you a smash burger for buying one.
2: Oh, there you go. People are going to call about that.
0: Well, you should. They're pretty good. Beaver Toyota.
2: I want Baker to pay for my smash burger.
0: Yeah. Buy a truck. I'll throw in the cheeseburger. With cheese, even. It's another dollar, but I will do that. That's Scott Osborne. He's with Arbor Insulation Solutions. Bill Sudlow's here from Sudlow Concrete. I'm Dave Baker, here till noon today, answering your calls and questions at 404-872-0750. Let's go back to work, because I'd rather answer their questions than my questions. Nathan is incoming. Nathan, you're on the Home Fix It Show.
3: Hey, gentlemen. How are you?
0: Hey, Nathan. We were just talking about Cumming in Beaver Toyota.
3: And smashing it. You got it. So I've got a driveway. Six slabs. Think of it as a six pack, right? 1-1, 2-2, 3-3. 3-3 is at a different angle because it meets the street. In between 3-3 and 2-2 is the horrible crack of Hades and Doom that is about an inch wide to an inch and a half wide and concrete slab code deep. And I have no idea how to fill that thing.
2: Well, you can kind of patch it if you want, like DIY type stuff, and they sell products at the big box stores to do that. It's not going to last, and the crack will show through in just a matter of a few weeks or a month. But if that's the route you want to go,
0: are you talking about getting like a bag of concrete and mixing it up together?
2: Concrete patching stuff. They literally have stuff at big box store that says concrete patcher stuff, and it comes in like a little half bucket or whatever. If you want to replace the section and make it look really good, we do driveway repairs every day, every single day. We do.
3: Yeah, my neighbor has this magnolia tree, and his leaves just fill it up, and it's just horrible. So, what I'm hearing correctly, just to sum up, go to Home Depot. Get some concrete patch, see how it does for a season, mix some brand freaks in there so it's regular and all that good stuff.
0: And then we're
3: good to go, right?
2: It will look like a big patch, but it will alleviate the hole in your driveway.
0: Tell me if I'm wrong, Bill. Does Nathan, when he wants to do this himself, all right, he should get there and he should clean out the crack as good as possible.
2: Absolutely,
0: but he should actually kind of make the crack a little bigger.
2: Yeah.
0: So it will, you know, like.
2: Might not hurt to pressure wash the crack
0: out. Chisel out some of it so that you can get concrete filler in there and not just pour it in the existing crack, you know, haphazardly as the crack forms, but kind of chisel it and you're making it a little bigger so it will take the sealant, the new stuff a little better.
2: Yeah, and they probably have instructions on the bucket or bag.
0: Oh, yeah. Read and follow all label instructions, whether you... Yeah.
3: And it's not like a crack in the concrete. It's the divider section between two slabs, right?
2: Control joint.
3: Yeah, it's got a groove to it. It dances in my mind every night. It's about an inch wide, perfectly, you know, perpendicular to the course of the driveway, and about 4.5-5 inches deep.
2: Yep.
3: And it's got a dirt bottom.
2: Yep.
0: Okay.
2: Just fill that in with concrete patch, or if that's the route you want to go.
0: Very good. Thanks for the call, Nathan. You can do this, buddy. Get fired up. because football season starts in a month, you want to knock this out of the way so you don't. Absolutely. So then you can license to sit on couch. September 1st, it's issued. Thanks for the call. 404-872-0750 is the number. I get the feeling Nathan called last week, which is fine. Yeah.
4: Is there a limit to the number of times they can
0: No. You punch your ticket, and when you get 10 punches in your ticket, you get a free gallon of milk.
4: Oh, nice.
0: So drive through the drive-through window here. And
4: 20, you get a smash burger. 20 punches.
0: You got to buy a Toyota, though, to get the smash burger.
4: Okay, got
2: That's a deal.
0: Yeah, I'll throw that in.
4: This is like a credit card point system.
0: It is. It's a whole involved thing. Leave your credit card number at the desk with your Social Security number, and we'll take care of it from there. 404-872-0750 is the number. Let's go to Jen. Jen, you're on the Home Fix It show. Hello.
5: Hi, how are you?
0: I'm well, how are you?
5: I'm good. Just a quick question. I've been listening, and I heard the gentleman from Sudlow Concrete say that they did rebar and fiber on request. Why do you have to have it requested?
2: No, I didn't say that we do rebar and fiber on request. Rebar and fiber is standard for every single yard of concrete we pour. Every job.
5: Okay. I thought I heard you say that.
2: I told the other guy that he could request fiber from the Ready Mix company and they could put fiber in the truck for him.
0: Yeah, somebody called and wanted to know what should they use, rebar or
2: fiber.
0: Fiber or a fence or whatever, and he said you should request this.
2: Yeah, you should.
5: Oh, okay.
2: If he was ordering his own concrete, but if he's hiring a contractor, odds are they're going to be ordering the concrete.
5: Okay. Tell me this real quick. I was watching a television commercial, and they were doing pavers, and they said that they had a system where the pavers don't shift like concrete and won't crack. But what is that about? That doesn't seem to be feasible.
2: Well, I'm not a paver expert. We do occasionally do pavers, but pavers that are improperly installed do tend to shift. When you properly install things, they tend to last for quite a while.
0: Is that because they shift? That's why they don't crack?
2: If they don't put a good base down, yeah. I've seen cracked pavers, too. I mean,
0: yeah.
5: Which, in your opinion, is better, the concrete driveway or pavers?
2: Well, there's totally different price structure. A paver driveway is somewhere in the neighborhood of triple of what a concrete driveway would be, but it's more decorative. You see you're on higher end homes.
0: Is there a length limit? Like, you got more than, I'm just making up a number here, you got more than 50 feet, you wouldn't want pavers because that's a lot of pavers over a lot of area, and you're better off with concrete for the long run? Or?
2: You see more expensive products used as decorative, added, like an apron, the beginning part of a driveway, which is called the apron. You see a decorative apron and paver sometimes.
0: Like paver and then concrete down from there.
2: Just as an accent, yeah.
0: Oh.
2: But there, I've seen thousands of solid paver driveways. They're done all over the place.
0: Most of downtown Philadelphia is pavers, Jen.
5: Okay. Well, good to know. Thank you.
0: Thank you for the call.
5: Mm-hmm. Bye-bye.
0: Bye. 404-872-0750 is the number. It would just seem like pavers, I like pavers, they look cool, but once they get to be so far, they would seem like they become unattached to each other or they would lose their ability to remain. No?
4: I don't know. Maintenance?
0: Looking
4: at, I don't know. Do you have to maintain them?
0: Do you have to maintain?
2: More maintenance in a paver than there would be in a regular concrete.
0: What do I have to do to maintain my concrete? Is there anything, or just
2: there are people that want to seal it, but we don't. I mean, I 99% of the concrete driveways in Atlanta, Georgia, are not sealed.
0: If you were telling me, if you were selling sealer, what would your sales point be? You should seal it because
2: sealing concrete sometimes can reduce the tannic acid tree stain, leaf stain.
0: Those nasty little leaf stains on my.
2: Yeah. It reduces water, which is the enemy of every building product.
0: Oh, yeah, of course.
2: Those would be the reasons.
0: If you were selling foam insulation. Oh, you do sell foam insulation.
4: I think
0: What would be the selling pitch for foam insulation?
4: For what? Moisture or just in general?
0: Why should I get it in my attic?
4: Yeah, it works better. I mean, it Well, you're encapsulating your attic, so you're bringing in your AC unit and your ductwork that's all up there. It's 120, 130 degrees, and that'll be 80, 85. So, yeah. Yep. There's a better job air sealing.
0: It does.
4: It does. You know. You got it.
0: I do, and it does, yes. And my system is not in my attic. But
4: no, but you're,
0: if your system is in your attic, mm-hmm. then that's almost a given. You should have
4: yep.
0: open cell foam in your attic.
4: Or closed, but really? Most of the time we do open.
0: Because?
4: Money.
0: It's cheaper?
4: Yeah.
0: All right. Yep. Which is more better? More gooder? Which is more gooder?
4: More better? yeah. Closed cell is always going to be, you know, usually going to be the better choice, but it is significantly more expensive. We're fortunate down in this part of the world in the South that we can get by with using open cell foam, like Philadelphia up north, Connecticut. They use
0: pavers.
4: Nothing but pavers with the closed cell foam.
0: Really?
4: No, just closed
0: cell
4: foam.
0: Does it add structural integrity to
4: it
0: my
4: does.
0: Home?
4: Mm-hmm. Yeah, especially if you're in a tornado prone or hurricane prone area. Yeah, there's a lot of rigidity.
0: Really?
4: Yep.
0: Okay.
4: It does.
0: 404-872-0750 is the number. There's a line open for you, talking insulation, talking concrete right here on the Home Fix It Show. We also spend a little bit of time talking traffic and why you're stuck in it. I don't talk it. Chinwe Maponya Cook talks it, and she doesn't like it today.
6: It's okay. It's okay.
0: Oh, okay. It's okay. Rebounded. It's rebounded.
6: Yeah, it's not too shabby. You know, just some typical afternoon volume starting to fill in, especially on that connector. I-75-85 southbound's got you tapping the brakes right around Atlantic Station, 17th Street. Your delays ease as soon as you get past the Fox Theater and Georgia Tech, that area, if you're traveling northbound. I am seeing some delays getting past University Avenue into Mechanicsville and around that Grady Curve. And then also, I-20 eastbound, trying to get past the West End. That little place likes to get bottlenecked up as you try and head south. So just expect to be tapping the brakes coming around that curve. I'm Chinwe Maponya Cook from the Loud Security Systems Traffic Center. Triple Team Traffic, 95.5 WSB.
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0: Arkansas makes an appearance.
4: There you go. The theme of the show.
0: It's getting interesting States. Now. Yeah. Home Fix-It Show, 95.5 WSB. You can almost tell where the state is by the style of music that the people are singing about it.
4: Well, Chris Stapleton.
0: Country music. You got Arkansas. You got Mississippi. You got
4: Alabama.
0: Texas is a given. Don't waste your time on Texas. I mean, there's a million Texas songs out there. So,
4: yeah, for sure.
0: Interesting. Dave Baker here. 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Brad Nitz says it's going to be 86 today. 90% chance of showers, though, but I'm looking at the radar. Oh, it's finally crossed into the Georgia side. Carrollton's going to get some water here pretty soon. Kind of creeping its way across. So.
4: Still got time to pour that concrete.
0: And probably get around to golfing. Probably got time for all of that. Temperature right now, 79.5 degrees at the studios of 95.5 WSB. Let's go back to the phones. Talk to Susie in Marietta. Susie, you're on the Home Fix-It Show. Welcome.
18: Yeah, so I have a question about insulation in the attic. And how it can be removed and replaced, and if it's even sensible to do so. I looked at a house, and when we pulled down the stairs that go to the attic, all these rat droppings just rained down. It was horrible, horrible, horrible. And I was like, oh, this is not a good thing. I mean, wouldn't you have to remove all of that insulation and replace quite a bit of the ceiling to get rid of all the, whatever went on up there with those animals?
4: Yeah, so there's a couple things going on. I mean, is it active pest right now? I don't think so.
18: Okay. I don't think so.
4: So then, once the pests are eradicated, or then we can come in and we just have a big vacuum and a dump trailer with a big bag, and we just suck it all out into that bag. It's basically dustless. You wouldn't really have any issues with that. And then we can spray like an antimicrobial or disinfect it up there if you want, depending on the staining and how much is, you could look at having drywall done, but most of the time people don't need to go that far.
18: No, okay.
4: But it's a painless
18: like that
4: process.
18: Would cost,
4: yeah.
18: Would be very expensive, I would think.
4: To replace your drywall, sure, yeah.
18: Not only the drywall, but just the insulation and replacing it and the pesticide or whatever it was.
4: It's cheaper than most things. I mean, when it comes to home improvement, there's certainly a cost to it. It just depends on how, the access in the house, where, how much insulation's up there, the condition of it, it all kind of plays into the pricing structure, but we'll come out and give you a free quote. I mean, so it didn't cost you anything for us to come out.
18: Well, I didn't buy the house. I was just looking at it.
4: So, oh, okay, gotcha.
18: Like before purchasing it, one ought to check these things out.
0: Oh yeah, definitely. Maybe you can get a discount on the price or something by saying, "Hey,
4: happens all the time.
0: We need this in the attic. Attic stinks. Maybe we could get a bonus or
4: use it as a negotiating tool."
0: It as a negotiating.
4: Happens
0: tool.
4: All the time.
0: Oh, yeah,
18: fine. Hadn't thought of that.
0: No,
18: thank you very much.
0: I'm dead serious. Yeah, do that. Thanks for the call.
18: Well, thank you.
0: Yeah.
18: All right. Bye bye.
0: 404-872-0750 is the number. She brought up cost. She thought it'd be expensive, but actually, I think of redoing the insulation in my attic as one of the lesser expenses of having something done in my house. Not trying to sell you guys down the road, but
4: no, it's true. I mean, we're cheaper than an HVAC system or windows,
0: And you don't have to. You don't have to give me a number here, but I'm guessing if I said I was going to spend $5,000, I could probably get a pretty good insulation story in my attic.
4: Yeah, our average job is about $4,000 or $5,000.
0: Yeah. So, typical. Yeah, very affordable. It's 11:27. 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The news is 2 minutes away, so stand by.
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27: It's 11:30. I'm Mary Ryan Howorth. Our top story, Russian missile strikes in Kyiv have killed at least 9 people today. Mary Bruce reports.
28: Authorities say Russia launched a deadly missile attack on Kyiv. Ukrainian military officials say a barrage of more than 200 ballistic missiles and drones hit the capital city overnight. New video shows damages to residential buildings, a school, and the Lithuanian embassy. The mayor of Kyiv says at least 9 people were killed and 30 injured, including 4 children. Russia's defense ministry says the latest strike aimed to target Ukraine's logistic facilities and military sites.
27: A Cobb County man claims he was charged $600 to remove a boot from his car outside of a local restaurant. Smyrna Police Lieutenant Meredith Holt says there are limits on booting charges.
29: That's not typical. In fact, in the state of Georgia, it's capped at $75 per day for a regular vehicle and $125 per day for a commercial vehicle.
27: Holt says if you are booted, you should always call the parking company listed on the sign to verify that you are dealing with a legitimate company. A free service can help protect you from real estate fraudsters trying to take your property in Georgia. The Georgia Clerk's Authority Rachel Rice says the notification system will send email or text alerts if any property activity is filed with your name or address.
30: It can tell you if I'm expecting something. It can tell me it happened, so I know that if I expected a deed to be filed or something, it occurred, so that's good. And B, it does alert you as quickly as possible.
27: The FBI says Georgia made the top 10 list of states for real estate fraud in 2025. Gwinnett County Police is holding a hiring event today and offering a $5,000 incentive. People can come to the police training center in Lawrenceville until 3 p.m. to start the two-phase hiring process. A popular Atlanta music festival will not be happening this year.
1: 16 years, never just another festival, is the post on social media from organizers of One Music Fest. They say they're taking a year off to reimagine what's next. They say this next era starts now. Dates for the 2027 event have not been announced. It typically happens in late October. The festival started in 2010 with about 1,500 fans, but last year's festival attracted about 100,000 fans to Piedmont Park. Bill Caiaccio, 95.5 WSB.
27: It's 11:32.
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27: 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Let's check in with Chinwe Maponya Cook in the 24-hour traffic center.
8: Well, we're starting to see some south side slowdowns. If you're on I-75 northbound coming out of McDonough, your delays are going to begin right around Highway 155, and they ease once you hit Jotico Road, exit 222. Your southbound delays begin right at that 675-75 merge as you're making your way past Highway 138, and they're going to carry you past Hudson Bridge Road, exit 221. Also, I-75 on the other side of town looking pretty good. Your slowest movements is going to be near Highway 92 as you're heading southbound, but other than that, you got a pretty good ride making your way through Kennesaw and Marietta down towards that Cloverleaf. I'm Chinwe Maponya Cook from the Loud Security Systems Traffic Center, Triple Team Traffic, 95.5 WSB.
9: I'm Channel 2 Action News Chief Meteorologist Brad Nitz. Mid-80s with scattered showers and thunderstorms this afternoon and into the evening hours. Again, some of those storms that develop could be strong with damaging wind gusts and, of course, locally heavy rain. Watch for standing water on the roads. Scattered afternoon storms Sunday, high 87.
27: 82 in Roswell, 81 in College Park, and it's 81 right here in Midtown. More news at 12 o'clock. Breaking news when it happens. I'm Mary Ryan Howarth, 95.5 WSB.

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1: Yo.
0: First verse. North Dakota is off the list.
1: Yep, 37 more to go.
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0: Home Fix It Show, 95.5 WSB. I'm Dave Baker here till noon today. 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Above and beyond the call of duty today. Thank you very much.
1: Overtime.
0: Bill, yep. Time and a half. Bill Sudlow's here from Sudlow Concrete.
2: Yep.
0: You don't get time and a half because you were scheduled.
2: That's right.
0: You were pre-scheduled.
2: Yep.
0: All right. 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Let's go back to the phones. Let's talk to MJ. He hadn't been on the show since he retired from basketball. MJ in East Cobb, you're on the Home Fix It Show. Welcome.
3: Hey, thank you so much.
0: You're welcome.
3: I am looking for a small amount of black polymeric sand. The company that put down my beautiful walkway will not call me back. That, you know, it's disappearing, and I need it for between the stoop and the walkway. I see a hole where it's disappearing, and I've looked for it, and they don't have it like at the big box stores. It's in, they have beige or white or whatever, but it's 40 pounds, and I can't pick up 40 pounds. So where can I buy a small amount? And I can do it, I think. I mean, it's sand. You just put it in there, right?
2: I would start with where they sell natural stone, like stone yards, those kind of places, and just Google where do I buy stone material like flagstone or pavers.
0: There's a place in Conyers, MJ, called Fieldstone Center.
2: Yep.
0: They sell rock and sand and boulders and all kinds of stuff along there. I would give them your first crack. I think they would even send it to you. So you wouldn't have to drive to Conyers if you want. It's called Fieldstone Center.
3: I found a 5-pound bag on the internet, but they wanted like $39 to mail it. I mean, that was crazy. So, you know, it wasn't expensive to buy it.
0: Yeah.
3: And I have some beige at home left over from something else, but I don't want. I'd rather not mix it with the black. It looks beautiful.
0: Yeah,
3: the company said they'd come fix it for like $250. Well, that's a lot of money for just putting in. I have a few spots that need it. I don't need the whole thing redone.
0: Yeah, I get it. I don't know what the shipping fee would be from Fieldstone Center either. I have no idea.
3: I'll check them out.
0: You can call.
3: I will check them out.
0: Yeah, you can't. You don't know if you don't call. But as far as getting it, get it on Amazon. If you're a Prime Amazon customer, bring it for free.
3: Right, we are.
1: You drive right by Conyers, maybe you can just pick her up a bag and drop it off.
0: I'd go right between Conyers and East Cobb all the time.
3: How far is Conyers from East Cobb?
0: It's like
1: depends on the time of day.
0: Yeah,
1: 2 in the morning, 45 minutes.
0: You're driving to McDonough or somewhere. It's a ways.
1: Hike.
0: It's as far east as you are north of downtown. So.
3: All right. So one of those companies that puts the pavers down wouldn't be able to sell me a small amount. I asked my company to do it, and they wouldn't do it.
0: Yeah, you'd have to ask them. My guess would be if the company that didn't do the work, if the company that did do the work won't sell you a little, then I don't think a company that didn't do the work wouldn't.
1: Yeah.
0: But, you know, you're at the point where you're just making phone calls now and checking prices. That's about all. You got. Thanks for the call, though, MJ. 404-872-0750 is the number. It's 11:40 on your Saturday morning. That means it's time for this.
4: What the?
5: Ow! It's time to find out what's bugging you. 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
0: Today's question comes from Ray. Too bad JD's not here. He doesn't know any of these. Ray says, I own a gas station, and last week someone got stung pumping gas because we consistently have yellow jackets by the trash cans. I take the trash out frequently, but we seem to always have these yellow jackets hovering. Do we have a nest nearby that needs to be removed, or what can we do besides taking the trash out to stop these guys from lurking? Let's go with Scott first.
1: Yeah, you have a nest nearby.
0: Okay. What do you think, Bill?
2: You've got soda or sugary items going in the trash can that are attracting them.
0: All right, here's what Matt says, and Matt knows because he's the foremost fan of yellow jackets everywhere. Matt says, cleaning the trash can with simple soap and water daily will be the best way to stop this from happening. When people throw away sugary drinks, they are likely spilling substances on the side of the trash can, which is attracting the yellow jackets. As professionals, Breda always treats the underside of the trash can lid with residual pesticides. As long as we have client cooperation with trash removal and a quick wash of the exterior and interior of the trash can daily, you will stop your hovering yellow jackets. Nothing worse than a hovering yellow jacket.
1: Nope.
2: Well, there's one thing worse.
1: Uh-oh.
2: Getting stung by one.
0: For having his question read on the air, Ray gets $100 off any service that Breda performs. Go to my website, thehomefixitpage.com. Roll across the top where it says experts. A screen will drop down. Click on pest control. The Breda page will pop right up there. And you can scroll down a little bit to what's bugging you. Put in your name, your email address, and your question. You can do this anytime. Matt answers every question. Whether we do it on the air or not, Matt will answer every question. And if we read yours on the air, you get $100 off any service that Breda performs. What's bugging you? Presented by Breda Pest Management. I have to give Bill a win there because he actually used the word sugary, and so did Matt.
1: Okay.
0: All right.
2: What do I get for that? Do I get
0: our
2: a star?
0: Kindest, our warmest personal regards.
2: Oh, thank you. Do I get a star by my name or something?
0: No, you don't even get that.
2: Yeah.
0: 404-872-0750 is the number. In a word, nothing.
2: Okay.
0: You get the recognition of your peers. How's that? David is in Villarica. David, you're on the Home Fix-It Show. Hello.
4: Hey.
0: Hey. Roll your window up. I can hardly hear you.
4: It's a lot of road noise. I apologize. Is that a little bit better?
0: Yeah, a little bit. There you go.
4: Okay. My question was, I have been in the concrete business all my life, pretty much. But I'm primarily doing deep foundations, heavy wall structures and stuff like that. So this question really doesn't apply to me, but I know that the concrete manufacturing industry has been mandated to switch to a 1L type concrete that is supposedly causing a lot of problems with flat work. And I was just wondering what Sudlow's, how they handle that stuff.
2: I pour exactly what they bring me, and I can't change what the government wants to do.
4: Understood. I understand that completely. Yeah, I'm just saying, how do you handle the evaporation rates and stuff that are causing some of these problems?
2: That's big controversy in our
0: controversy in the concrete.
2: The federal government has mandated the amount of limestone that's going into concrete now.
0: They want more or less?
2: They want more because it's concrete. Has a big carbon footprint. Cement. The manufacturer of cement has a big carbon footprint.
0: All right.
2: And we do lots of things to add mixtures to reduce. It's a big question that would probably take a long time to discuss, but I don't really have that much problems with type 1L cement. It's a big conversation in our industry, and it has been for several years.
0: Would a customer know the difference?
2: No.
0: Okay. So I can't look at my neighbor, well, you used 3L cement over there. I don't even know what L cements are. But
2: Type 1 and type 1L.
0: Yeah.
2: L stands for limestone.
0: Oh, that's okay.
1: So it's an attempt to make concrete greener.
2: Exactly.
0: Hmm. Nice.
1: Go figure.
0: All right.
2: We don't have a choice. I mean, it's not like I can choose this or that.
1: Refrigerant and you just HVAC system.
0: Roll with what you got.
2: Yep.
0: Right? Yeah, it is. It's like changing the refrigerant.
1: You don't have a choice.
0: Since we've done this show, we're on our fourth different refrigerant since we started this show in the heating and air business. One of them only lasted like 6 weeks. didn't even last from the beginning of the show to the end of the show. They were already calling and changing
1: it. I think they were having like problems with it combusting or something, wasn't it?
0: Yeah, well, that's a problem.
1: Sounds bad.
0: When there's open flame.
1: But it was good for the environment. Bad for your house.
0: Thanks for the call, David. It's 11:46 on your Saturday morning. Let's go to... Let's go to
1: so many choices.
0: Shalita. Yeah, I know it is. Shalita is in Flowery Branch. Hello. Thanks for saving the day.
6: Good morning, everyone. So my question is, I'm relatively new to Georgia.
0: Welcome.
6: Had no idea. Thank you. I had no idea about the humidity. Nobody warned me about the termite humidity.
0: It's on our license plates. I can't believe you.
6: Spiders.
1: You didn't see it on the sign as you drove across the state line.
6: I mean, that's what I'm saying, right? So I bought a house back in October 2023. I did not realize I needed to have a dehumidifier in the basement.
1: Okay.
6: The basement is 70% finished. And the unfinished part of the basement, I just have stuff in there that I store. So there's nothing in there that's going to, you know, I think like there are air handlers in there. And I got some things on some seasonal items back there. But there's an exterior wall in the unfinished basement. And that exterior wall is maybe 75% concrete on the bottom. And then on the top, you can tell that that top part of the exterior wall does not have the insulation in there. I want to know what's the best way to protect the concrete from humidity, and then I'm going to probably have some insulation put in the walls there in that unfinished part. But there is pipes, wires, and the AC stuff is going out to the other side, so I don't really want to get it walled off.
1: Sure.
6: I just need to protect it. I want to get it insulated, and I want to protect the concrete from humidity. What would be the best and most effective way to get that done?
1: Well, probably the easiest... the easiest thing is probably just 2 inches of closed cell foam. 2 inches of closed cell foam will give you a vapor barrier, class 2 vapor barrier. So that's going to help, and it'll provide insulation. You could also use foam board depending on the accessibility, but it sounded like there's some things in the way. Now, when you spray that foam, some of those things will get oversprayed or maybe even encapsulated in the foam, which is not a bad thing, but, you know, you just need to be aware of it. You can go as far as just putting up a, you know, vapor barrier like plastic or polyethylene like you would use in a crawl space.
0: That's the best insulation she can put up there to...
1: Close cell, yeah.
0: Mm-hmm. To take care of the insulation.
1: And close cells, yeah, just it works well with moisture when wet or damp areas.
0: I think, Shalita, the rest of your problem is going to be some kind of balance between your HVAC system down there and the fresh, cool air and the temperature you keep it at to make sure you have the right system down there, because, you know, if you don't have... the right temperatures down there, is going to create more moisture in the air. It's going to be, I don't know, from what I gather, it sounds like it's going to be a delicate little tap dance. Yeah. That you're not going to be able to go, got it. Okay, this will take care of everything. I would have Arbor Insulation come out and look at it and talk about the closed cell foam and what you can do with that if you're going to put a wall in front of it. You know, you've... definitely foam it, then put the wall up, and then I'd get an HVAC guy out there to say, this is your humidity. This system here will take humidity out of the air. We can get it down to this or whatever. And it's going to be a two-step process. You give me that much? A two-step process at least?
1: Well, now we're back to the debate over AC and dehumidification. So,
0: yeah. Well, with no AC, you won't have any dehumidification.
1: No.
0: And then you might even need a dehumidifier down there.
1: There we go.
0: To do the job also.
1: Yeah. And, like a standalone, dedicated.
0: Yeah, standalone, and you'd want one that drained itself, because you don't want to be draining a 5-gallon bucket of of water every 4 hours or however long it takes.
1: Yep.
0: So I would start with the insulation, though, because you're kind of working from the outside in on this one. So I would start with Arbor Insulation Solutions. Give them a call, get them out there, and they'll give you an inspection. Check it out. You good with that, Scott?
1: I'm fine with that. That's a great idea, Dave.
0: Thanks for the call. It's 11:51. Ooh, are we late? We're going to hear about this. Time for traffic. Let's go over to Chinway Maponia Cook. Sorry.
7: Oh, no, you're fine. Okay. Now, you know who might be sorry, though? These folks coming out of McDonough. So I mentioned it was a little slow. I-75 northbound approaching Highway 155. And that's because there's a crash as you're leaving Bill Gardner Parkway. It is knocking out that left lane. That's what's causing you some extra delays as you make your way north into, like, Stockbridge, that area. Other than that, you still have those southbound delays carrying you past Highway that Highway 138 merge there. But they do ease once you get to Jodico Road, exit 222. From the Loud Security Systems Traffic Center, Triple Team Traffic 95.5 WSB.
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0: 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Nope. 86 for a high, 90% chance of rain today. Now it's kind of marching in. It may be a little south, though, if you're in the northern suburbs, except for that part that's on the north side. 87 tomorrow, 87 on Monday. Chance of rain goes down, though, and we get back in the 90s midweek. Chance of rain goes down. Back to summer. 80 degrees. Finally cracked the 80 right here. 80 degrees right now, the temperature at WSB. I'd like to take a second and thank our guest today, Bill Sudlow, Sudlow Concrete. Thank you, Bill. Turn your mic on. Thank you, Bill. Okay. My bad.
2: Okay. Thanks,
0: thank you,
2: Dave.
0: Bill. You're welcome. I had that all written out for him. Scott Osborne, Above and Beyond. The last second
2: appreciate
0: call
2: it.
0: Came in here and spread your insulation knowledge across the metro Atlanta.
1: All my joy and wisdom.
0: You did. And well, Tara wanted the time off.
1: Yeah, so. She said, yeah.
0: Yeah. Thank you very much. Thank everybody for listening. Thank everybody for calling. Thank you who can tolerate it for watching on the live stream at WSBradio.com. You can check that out. Oop, we got another minute, don't we? God, you're killing me. I had all that all was timed out just perfect. And now I got a minute.
1: So now what do we do?
0: Well, it's funny because I have an extra minute. I got a minute of stuff to read here. Let me tell you about Beaver Toyota of Cumming. All right. I updated my black 4Runner to a ruby red, not just red, ruby red 4Runner this last week, last Wednesday. I was up and coming. This one has third row seating, which I'm only a two row seating guy. But I crawled back there, put the third row up. I always heard how cramped they were. I want to see how cramped they're. I fit back in there. Did you see the video? Me getting in and out of the third row seating. Yeah, you can see that. Follow me at the Home Fix It page on Facebook, and I will have video up that. Me crawling in and out. It's just like, you know, normal, just like you would be.
1: Yeah.
0: Mr. Short. 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I'll save you some money. Speaking of cars, the car guys are next right here on 95.5 WSB. 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
23: At 12 o'clock, I'm Mary Ryan Howarth. Our top story, a 17-year-old is in custody after turning himself in almost 4 months after a shooting at Piedmont Park. Hundreds were out at the park earlier for 404-day activities. A 16-year-old girl was killed and a 15-year-old injured that evening after getting caught in the line of gunfire. Atlanta police say the 17-year-old Kane Burnett now faces multiple charges, including reckless conduct. conduct, possession of a pistol under the age of 18, and discharging a weapon near a street. Police are still searching for at least two more suspects. It's 81 degrees in Midtown Atlanta. Periods of heavy rain with off and on strong storms. Atlanta's most accurate and dependable forecast is coming up. A Marine Corps fighter jet crashes in California. Andrew Dimebert reports that witnesses believe the pilot managed to eject just in time.
3: In a statement, the Marine Corps called the incident an aircraft mishap, saying the pilot is stable and receiving medical attention for non-life-threatening injuries. Local firefighters also responded to a brush fire sparked by the crash. There were no reports of any injuries on the ground. As for what went wrong here, authorities say they are now investigating.
23: The Red Bull Showrun says it brings the power of F1 to cities nationwide, but some residents are speaking out against it. Chairwoman of the Atlanta neighborhood unit that includes Summerhill, Caitlin Berenger, says there was another Red Bull Showrun event in San Francisco that makes some Atlanta residents concerned about what could happen today.
4: Where folks were climbing on people's homes to get a better view of the race. A car caught on fire.
23: She says the event organizers have promised to residents that they will clean up after the event. Smyrna police are looking into a reported booting scam near a local restaurant.
5: The victim claims a man posing as a tow company employee charged him $600 via Cash App to remove a boot from his car outside of Chicago Pizza. Smyrna Police Lieutenant Meredith Holt says if you are booted, you should always verify.
21: Please call the number that's on the sign to make sure that the business is legitimate and that they accept multiple different ways of payment so that you can pay with what you're comfortable with.
5: Daily booting fees in Georgia are capped at $75 for personal vehicles.

0: 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For every JOMO bought in August, Bellwood will donate $2 to the National Brain Tumor Society. 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
1: It's 12:05, time now for live team coverage of traffic and weather. Let's check in with Chinwin Baponya Cook in the 24-hour traffic center.
6: Good afternoon, and right now we're taking a look at the south side of the city. We're seeing a new crash on 75 northbound past Bill Gardner Parkway. A left lane is being blocked there, and that's causing some slowdown, so make sure to stay on that right lane. We're also seeing some trouble on the west side perimeter, 285 northbound and southbound at MLK Jr. Drive. Construction continues where two right lanes are being blocked. From the Trustdale.com Traffic Center, I'm Isabella Rodriguez, Triple Team Traffic, 95.5 WSB.
7: I'm Channel 2 Action News Chief Meteorologist Brad Nitz. Scattered showers and thunderstorms this afternoon and evening, and where these storms redevelop, locally heavy rain, again strong wind gust, and the potential for some isolated severe storms. Will top out in the mid-80s today, down to 73 Sunday morning, 87 with scattered afternoon storms on Sunday. Some of those, again, could be strong.
1: 81 in Conyers, 79 in Lawrenceville, and it's 81 degrees in Midtown. 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I'm Mary Ryan Howarth, 95.5 WSB.
8: Hey everybody, it's 12:06 on a Saturday afternoon. You know what that means? It's time for the Car Guys. Myself, Shelley Winter, and the general manager of Butler Lexus South Atlanta. His name is Kevin Deutsch. If you listen to my show during the week, you know I say it all the time. 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Kevin, we're here again.
9: Yeah, we are. 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
8: 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We've done this several years in a row. Back to school is coming up. Talk to us about the back to college checklist.
9: Well, I do want to talk about that, but before we talk about that, I want to talk about what you and I are doing together tomorrow.
8: What are we doing together, Jamar? Tell the people.
9: Well, from the Carathon for CHOA,
8: We can't say CHO. We got to say Children's Healthcare of Atlanta.
9: Children's Healthcare.

0: Atlanta.
1: There you go. Yeah.
0: Okay, I've been duly corrected. All right, and you see, I'm the car guy. I'm not the guy.
1: The carathon guy.
0: We donated my suite at the Atlanta Braves game, and it's completely catered. And three sets of groups of people bought four tickets and parking passes, and we cater it, and you and I host them.
1: Yep, and we're going to have a great
0: fantastic
1: time.
0: And it's all for charity.
1: Absolutely. And you told me, I thought I was surprising you with a possible visitor. You got visitors coming as well.
0: We hope we do.
1: We hope we do, yeah. So there are people that are coming out will meet people they may not normally meet.
0: Absolutely. I'm hoping a couple of the vice presidents from the Braves and maybe somebody just – who knows? Maybe the Hall of Famer will drop by, or
1: right.
0: Somebody will. Because
1: somebody will.
0: Everybody knows our suite, and I'm there a lot.
1: My man. So we look forward to seeing everyone that donated tomorrow. I'm actually getting baptized at 11, and then I'm coming right to Truist Stadium. So I might have a glow around me. You might see a glow, a light glow around me.
0: Amen.
1: Amen, my man. So talk to us about Back to College Checklist.
0: Okay. Well, you know, it is that time of year. You know, these are just the basics. Do a battery test, you know, have it.
1: What do you mean a battery test? How do you do that?
0: Well, you can run a diagnostic charge test, and you should if it's over 3 years old. You can take it to any of the parts stores, O'Reilly's or Advanced.
1: Right.
0: They can do that, or to a mechanic or a dealership. They can, if you take it to, like, you have a Lexus, to a Lexus store, it's not a 10-minute test. It's a hour test, believe it or not, and
1: wow.
0: We hook it up, and it goes through full diagnostics over to Toyota and Lexus headquarters in Plano, Texas, so we don't miss anything.
1: But that's just for the battery.
0: That's just for the battery. Just
1: right.
0: be smart. You know, the kids are going to school.
1: Right, and 9 times out of 10, you probably bought them a used car to go back to school in.
0: Yep, so right. Like I said, if that battery is 3 years old, you definitely need to run a diagnostic, which means we'll hold the charge, because cold weather's right around the corner.
1: Right.
0: Brakes, listen for squeaks or grinding. You know, when you press the brake pedal, if you hear that noise, have a shop look at them for wear. We actually measure how much brake lining is left, and we'll tell you.
1: Right.
0: And then if they feel loose, have somebody look at them. This is something people don't think about it. Put new wipers on your kid's car before you send them away.
1: Right. That's good.
0: Winter's coming and fog and rain. And then belts and hoses, make sure that there's no cracks, fraying.
1: No. Go ahead, finish.
0: Or even leaks near the connections right there, because, you know, some of these belts run the whole car, especially if it has a serpentine belt.
1: Right. Let me ask you this on a belts and hoses. This is where you take it to what we always suggest, take it to the manufacturer dealership store to do this?
0: Well, yeah. Now, if you've got a much older car that hasn't been to the manufacturer store, to the franchise dealer in a while, and you have a mechanic, but have them visualize, or you can look at them closely with a flashlight.
1: Okay.
0: But, you know, rubber cracks. And even though it's a compound rubber and it's got fibers in there, it could be catastrophic if you lose that belt, and very dangerous. So just, you know, get them checked out. And, you know, lastly, here's one that no one ever thinks about. Have the HVAC and defrost system tested. Sit in the car, go through every bit of the climate, look for, you know, swift windshield clearing on a cool morning and stuff, and just make sure that they're safe to go.
1: Right. And that's important, because if they're going to a school, possibly in a northern school, possibly that's in colder weather, that's important right there, having heat and all that kind of stuff.
0: I mean, at the end of September, we could have cool mornings.
1: Right.
0: And then you get the condensation.
1: Right, right. Emergency supplies. Talk to us about that.
0: Yeah, you know, you're always amazed at the kit I tell people to put in their cars. You know, you should pack jumper cables or a charger booster. They come so small now. You can buy them at Costco, the little small charger boosters.
1: Right.
0: Where you just put them right in. And that booster will also charge your cell phone and everything else in an emergency. Make sure it has a working flashlight with extra batteries, a small first aid kit, basic tools, tire pressure gauge, bright warning triangles or cones that you should be able to put out if you have a problem. Very small electric tire inflator you can use that can run off of that little charger again. I tell people, when you go to school, make sure there's a pair of warm boots, gloves, hat, and maybe a jacket in that car.
1: And just keep it in the trunk, keep it to the side.
0: Put it in a plastic bag.
1: Right.
0: You may never use it. You'll be happy you have it if you need it.
1: Absolutely.
0: Some cars don't come with spares anymore, but if they do, make sure you've got the jack and the tire changing tools. And make sure that they're all functional before they go to school.
1: You know what's interesting about the cars not coming with spares anymore? That's something you probably should check when you're buying a car. Because a lot of us at a certain age, we just assume every car has a spare.
0: Yeah.
1: You know, and you're saying that a lot of them don't nowadays.
0: No, a lot of them don't. And it came from fighting weight to get the mileage up in order to pass the government standards.
1: Wow.
0: And that's where that came from. And I don't like it, but
1: right.
0: That's
1: people don't like it. Imagine driving and you get a flat tire and you go to your trunk and there's nothing there.
0: Yeah, and imagine you're on your way to 30A, you're in Nowhere, Alabama,
1: right.
0: And it's 2 hours to get Bubba to show up in a truck,
1: right.
0: And he never has the right tire size.
1: Right, right.
0: So, you know, that's a problem. And then also, you know, I would tell people, put a blanket in there with that little kit, bottle of water, maybe some snacks, just in case you have to wait 2 hours for Bubba.
1: Now, remember, ladies and gentlemen, 448-720-0750, 1-800-WSB-TALK. This is what we do around this time every year. It's back to college. That's what Kevin's running down. When you're sending your child off to college, these are the things you should have in your car. Documents and safety info, Kevin. Talk to us about that. Because I would never have thought of this.
0: Make sure that you have all of the paperwork, the insurance card, the registration. You should have emergency contact numbers written down on paper in the car because people lose phones, phones get wet,
1: right.
0: Something it runs out of battery, something happens, and people don't remember phone numbers anymore. So
1: right.
0: All the emergency contact numbers. You should, before they go to school, go online and find a repair shop that is the highest rated with the most reviews, and I would start there and make sure that they have their address and information on that contact sheet also. So they're not just waking up one day 300 miles away, upset, missing school, calling you, and having a car problem.
1: Right.
0: They know somebody to call, and they can...
1: Would you suggest also, because many parents go with their children to school that first week to transport them to school, would you also recommend possibly making a stop personally at that repair shop to introduce yourself? Hey, my kid has a 2017 Toyota Camry. We're giving him your number to call if anything goes wrong. That way, there's a personal connection.
0: Absolutely. You know, I was fortunate enough when my kids went away to school, I knew the dealers.
1: Right.
0: And I used to be a dealer in Athens. So when Lindsay went to Georgia, my old dealership that I had sold out of was there
1: right.
0: with all my old employees. So I was very fortunate. So I had emergency contacts, and same thing when Ashley went away to school, I knew the dealers in the town, and I could, but get to know somebody, and especially if you have daughters going away to school.
1: Absolutely. I was going to say that.
0: It's a great idea.
1: Absolutely. Absolutely. Now, let's talk about parents for younger children going to school, because you got to take them to school, first, second, third grade, that kind of thing. You know, you're transporting your child to school.
0: Yeah. You know, people don't think about it, especially parents going to school for the first time, is am I ready to take my child to school? And is the car ready? Because you don't think about it. So the number one thing is I would tell you is as kids grow, we get comfortable with their car seats or
1: right.
0: their boosters. Let's double check it, make sure it's the proper sizing, double check the installation, because you're going to be in the car every day with that child now.
1: Right.
0: You can go to the NHTSA, which is the National Highway Transportation Safety Administration website.
1: NHTSA.
0: And that's .gov.
1: .gov.
0: And you can go to the car seat guide and match your child's current weight and height and make sure that you've got it right. That's important. People don't think about this. Over the summer, you get clutter in your car. And I know about 10 husbands just looked to the right at
1: right,
0: their wife
1: right, right.
0: driving down the road right now. Get the clutter out of the car. It's dangerous. Summer debris, set up back of seat organizers for water bottles when you pick them up for school, hand sanitizers, and even some extra school supplies you can keep in the car in case they forget something.
1: Right.
0: Because we all get in hurries and forget something.
1: Absolutely.
0: And then route planning. You know how you're taking them to school, but you should know two or three ways because this is Atlanta.
1: Right.
0: And you never know what's going to happen.
1: And you never know when you're going to be running 5 minutes behind, knowing you have to leave at 7:30, but you're leaving at 7:35. What's the quickest route?
0: Yeah.
1: What's the least trafficked route to get there?
0: Absolutely. So just good stuff to think about before we start the schools. And school starts Monday.
1: Absolutely. Yep. 404-872-0750. 1-800-WSB-TALK. 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We will be right back.

0: 1219 from the Trustdale.com Traffic Center. Right now, we're still tracking a crash heading out of Locust Grove on 75 northbound. It's right past Bill Gardner Parkway, where a left lane is being blocked, so make sure to stay on those right lanes to get around it. We're also seeing construction on 285 northbound and southbound at Highway 166 Langford Parkway. Two right lanes remain blocked there. I'm Isabella Rodriguez from the Trustdale.com Traffic Center, Triple Team Traffic 95.5 WSB.
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5: 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And if I can retire at this age and not have to go back to work and maybe travel like a couple times a year, like I think that's maybe what I'm looking for, something like that, which that's great. If that's where you are, you know, a lot of people don't spend tons of time thinking about this, you know, and it sneaks up on you. But what I would tell you is from someone who's trying to put together the puzzle, I'm going to say, those aren't super clearly defined goals. Like, let's drill down on, you say you want to travel, why? 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
12: 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Let's first go to Stephen Baffick. He's coming with us tomorrow. I look forward to seeing you, Stephen. How are you?
13: I am fantastic. Hi, Shelley and Kevin. So excited to be there tomorrow. And thank you so much for donating your box for such a great event. And my friend Stephen, I can't wait to meet you guys.
11: This is your first time doing it, right, Stephen?
13: Yes. Frequent Braves fan, was at the game just the other night. We go a lot, but Never been in a Lexus box. So this is exciting.
12: where do you see it, man? It is everything you would think a Lexus box is.
11: Well, now, it's actually a little different because this is an outside box instead of
12: but
11: inside
12: it's
11: with the glass. But
12: right.
11: It's covered.
12: Covered, yep.
11: And that way you still feel like you're at the ball game.
12: Absolutely.
11: When I go to the suites that are inside, you know, you kind of spend more side time inside than outside.
12: Right.
11: But we still have all the catering and great sight lines and just it's going to be a great day. Shelly and I are definitely looking forward to seeing you, and I think you're bringing your soon-to-be the other father-in-law, correct?
13: Yeah, it's going to be my daughter's future father-in-law, yes, sir.
11: That's fantastic.
12: Awesome. That's awesome. Well, we look forward to seeing you tomorrow, Stephen. Have a wonderful day, and thanks for listening.
13: Yes, sir. We'll see you guys tomorrow. Thanks.
11: Go Braves.
12: Let's go to Ken. Go ahead, Ken.
10: Hi there. Got a 25 Lexus ES. 3,200 miles. Had it 6 months going in for the 6 month check. I wonder if I should ask them about the shifting on my transmission. Around 20 miles an hour or so in the neighborhood, it feels like it's searching for gears. Is that normal or should I alert them to it when I come in?
11: It is not normal at all. Okay. So that's something that we would want to take a look at, and there's a couple of things. I'm going to ask you a question. When you go into the settings, have you set it up for economy, or have you set it up for sport or normal driving?
10: This has occurred on normal and economy. I haven't checked it in sport.
11: If it happened in economy, I would understand it, okay?
10: Yeah,
11: because it just searches. And I'm going to ask another question. Is this a vehicle that is supposed to use premium fuel?
10: No.
11: Okay. So bring it. I don't know what side of town you live on and if you're going to.
10: East Cobb.
11: Okay. So you'll go over to Smyrna probably. Go over there, have them check it out.
12: When you say Smyrna, what are you saying? What?
11: To the Lexus dealership.
12: Okay.
11: Yeah. Bill Wabel runs a great dealership.
12: Okay.
11: He's a good friend.
10: That's where I bought it.
11: Okay. Mm-hmm. So if you go in over there, tell them exactly what it's doing and have them check it for codes. They'll hook it up to the Lexus computer that runs to Plano, Texas. Or just a simple OBD should be able to find it. If there's a code, they'll find it. If not, ask for the technician and you to drive it together so they can't come back and say can't duplicate problems, because quite often your driving habit is going to be different than the technician's driving habit.
12: Understood.
11: And it may happen for you, but not for him. So,
10: yeah.
11: So I want to make sure that that's the way it happens. It's not common, but you know, I tell people this all the time. There's 40,000 parts on a car.
12: Right.
11: Made by 15,000 different companies. You put them all together, and if something goes wrong, it's usually in the first 6 months, 5,000 miles.
12: You always say that. That's because, and that's why the warranty is so important.
11: Right. And nobody would ever buy a car that didn't have a warranty.
12: Right.
11: And I tell people all the time that $1 million Porsche or $1 million Rolls Royce or Bugatti has a warranty.
12: Right.
11: So don't be upset when you use it.
12: Right. Right. So did you hear that all, Kevin? Ken?
10: Yes, I did. Another question about should I test this in sport before I take it in so I have a competent amount of information?
11: It'll take you 2 seconds to test it in sport. So, yeah, go ahead.
12: Thanks.
10: Okay.
12: Thanks, Ken. Kevin, when we come back, can you tell me where settings... 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
11: No, it's on.
12: I've got a settings on mine too.
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0: At 12:30, I'm Mary Ryan Howarth. Our top story, Ukraine is reporting today that Russia launched a deadly wave of missiles and drones into the country. At least 9 people are killed and several others are injured in Kyiv. A drone hit a residential building in Odessa today with 3 people wounded as well. And Ukraine drones struck back, hitting a Russian-owned container ship in the Black Sea today. Moscow reports that the whole crew was rescued. A free service can help protect you from real estate fraudsters trying to take your property in Georgia. Georgia's clerk's authority, Rachel Rice, says the filing activity notification system will send email or text alerts if any property activity is filed with your name or address.
21: It's meant to be a tool to help provide that initial notice, that sort of public notice to an individual or property owner so that they can track activity on their property, whether it's expected or unexpected activity.
0: The FBI says Georgia is in the top 10 of states for real estate fraud in 2025. An annual Atlanta Music Festival is not going to happen this year.
22: One Music Fest started 16 years ago with about 1,500 fans, but last year's event drew over 100,000 to Piedmont Park. Organizers announced they're taking a year off to reimagine the event for 2027. They say there will be new experiences, new energy, and new ideas worthy of everything this community has built together. No dates have been announced for next year's festival, which typically takes place in late October. Bill Caiaccio, 95.5 WSB.
0: Tonight's Powerball jackpot is now over $700 million. Will Gans reports the odds aren't looking good.
23: All eyes on tonight's Powerball drawing at 10:59 p.m. Eastern. The odds, they're absolutely abysmal. 1 in 292 million. I'm just keeping it real. We could go winnerless again, in which case the jackpot would grow before Monday night's drawing. But whether you win or lose, there actually is a silver lining. In addition to the prize pot, a portion of lottery revenue goes to state-directed causes like public education, environmental conservation, and veterans assistance funds.
0: It's 12:32. 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
0: It's 12:34. Time now for live team coverage of traffic and weather. Let's check in with Isabella Rodriguez in the 24-hour traffic center. Heads up, if you're heading out of Locust Grove, we're still tracking a crash on 75 northbound past Bill Gardner Parkway. One left lane remains blocked, so make sure to stay on those right lanes to get around it. We're also seeing construction on the west side perimeter. 285 southbound and northbound at MLK Jr. Drive has two right lanes blocked due to some construction. From the Trustdale.com traffic center, Triple Team Traffic, 95.5 WSB.
1: I'm Channel 2 Action News Chief Meteorologist Brad Nitz. Mid-80s with scattered showers and thunderstorms this afternoon and into the evening hours. Again, some of those storms that develop could be strong with damaging wind gusts and, of course, locally heavy rain. Watch for standing water on the roads. Scattered afternoon storms Sunday, high 87.
0: It's 81 in Smyrna, 81 in Loganville, and 81 degrees in Midtown. More news at 1 o'clock. Breaking news when it happens. I'm Mary Ryan Howarth, 95.5 WSB.
12: The name of the show is called The Car Guys, ladies and gentlemen, and it's Kevin Deutsch. He's the expert. He's also the general manager of Butler Lexus South Atlanta. Let's go. Oh, by the way, Kevin, you want to talk about warranties really quickly based on that last call?
11: Yeah, you know, it's. I talk to a lot of customers, and I've been doing this for 45 years, and a lot of people get upset when they buy a new car, and then they have something that happens fairly quickly, and they have to bring it in, and they go like, did I get a lemon? And we're like, no. There's legitimately 40,000 different parts that go into an automobile, and they're made by as many as 15,000 different manufacturers, and you put all these parts together, and you hope that they're all perfect. But the odds of something between heat and electricity...
12: And where?
11: Well, but that heat and electricity create these problems. We generally find out very quickly if there's a bad part. And that's why you have a warranty, and that's why most warrantied items happen in the first 6 months.
12: Right.
11: So you bring it in. It doesn't cost you a dime. We give you a free car to drive. We fix that part, replace it with a new part. And, you know, it's funny. When you walk into my dealership, there's no grease on the floor. Nobody has grease under their fingernails. Everything today is drop and replace.
12: Okay.
11: We don't fix anything. We just pull it and put a new part in. So don't be upset. I don't care what manufacturer that you have. If you buy a new car and you use the warranty, that's why you wouldn't have bought the car without the warranty. Don't be upset when you use it.
12: Let's go to Denver Dan. Go ahead, Denver Dan.
11: Love your name, Denver Dan.
2: Hey, thank you very much. First of all, I appreciate you, Shelley, your show and everything else, okay?
12: Oh, thank you, Denver Dan.
2: Listen, I've got a 2005 Ford F-150 that's going in the shop Monday, and I was driving down the road. It's got about 155,000 miles, and it is in drive like it's supposed to be, and it jumped into neutral all of a sudden, and I stopped, pulled over, turned the overdrive off, and it seemed to work okay after that. I just wonder if I got a real problem with the transmission, or that's something simple like an overdrive ring that broke down there or something. I don't know.
11: Well, an overdrive ring that breaks could be a real problem.
12: Right. What's overdrive, first of all?
11: Well, it's just another gear.
12: Okay.
11: That's all it is.
12: Just to pull things and stuff like that?
11: Right. So if you're old enough, you know who Bachman Turner Overdrive was.
12: Right. I'm old. BTO.
11: All right. But that transmission and that F-150 I'm trying to remember. It's either a 4R70 or a 4R75 automatic, and they're only designed to go 150,000 miles. That's the real situation there. That's life expectancy of that transmission.
12: I heard you telling one of my coworkers the same thing. Can you kind of talk about that? Like, for all cars, this is true?
11: Pretty much. I mean, look at the heat and the wear and the grinding and the metal shavings that happens inside a transmission. They're not designed to last forever.
12: Right.
11: So, you know, if it slips into overdrive, and this is a very normal thing where it slips in or out of overdrive on that transmission, there's two or three things it could be. If you're lucky, it's a spark plug or an ignition coil pack misfire, which made it read that. Yeah, and that's something you haven't thought about yet. But what that does is that mimics a transmission slip under a load, a low RPM. So if you're lucky, it's that. If not, it could be multiple things, and starting with your torque converter and clutch, and it just even the deterioration of the valve body. So let them go find out what it is. It's 155K. It's done its job. If it's not expensive, good for you. They'll run a scan, and hopefully it shows up on the scan.
12: So if it's more than these things that you said, and it becomes a more expensive fix for Denver Dan, should he think about trading it in?
11: No, because it may be an inexpensive fix, but you know, you're talking about, it's a 20-year-old truck.
12: Gotcha.
11: No, I'd probably fix it and then go buy a new one.
12: Gotcha.
11: Because I want everyone to buy a new car.
12: Right.
11: Remember, I'm a new car dealer.
12: Right. You got that, okay, Denver
2: well,
12: Dan?
2: Well, I did an engine scan at AutoZone, and they said it was a, what did it read? It didn't read anything about the spark plugs or anything like that. It just read some other deal. So I'm going to take it in Monday, and I hope they don't burn me up and say, it's got to have a transmission right off the bat, you know?
11: Yep, I hope it's something that they can fix.
2: How about changing the fluid and the filter and see if that helps?
11: Well, the problem with changing the fluid is you need to do it three times, and you're still only changing about three quarters of the fluid. Because when you change your fluid, you only get about half out.
2: I got you.
11: Does that make sense what I'm saying?
2: It does.
11: When was the last time you changed it?
2: Oh, it's not been changed. I didn't buy it new. But
11: do not change the fluid.
12: Yeah,
2: don't change it. It's bright red. It just looks brand new.
11: He said
2: if it's brand new,
11: it'll come apart if it's never been done. It's those metal shavings holding it together.
12: Yeah.
2: Okay.
12: You say that all the time. Hey, make sure, Dan, when you take it to your manufacturer's dealership or Ford dealership.
2: Okay. All right. I appreciate it, fellas.
11: Or being an 05, a specialty shop.
12: Okay.
11: That's fine.
2: Yeah, well, I trust my mechanic, and if he says it's really bad, then I'll take it to a Ford dealer, okay?
11: All right, Dan.
12: Thank you, Dan. Have a great day. Thanks for listening. Yes, sir. JT in Snellville. Go ahead, JT.
3: Hey, guys. Good afternoon.
12: Good.
3: I wanted to ask you, I've always just, on my 99 Camry four-cylinder, I've always bought the Denso OEM plugs, and the OEM plug on that car is a double-prong platinum. And I've always just taken them straight out of the box and popped them in the car. I've never taken the time to try to check the gap. Well, I got to do it. I got to read, and I see all kind of warnings. Make sure you check the gap, even out of the box. So in a normal single prong on that car is like an 040 or an 044 for a substitute plug, which is easy.
11: But correct.
3: How the hell do you read it between the double platinums? I've tried, and I get weird readings. On some plugs, I get 03 something and small gaps, and on the other ones, they're wider, two out of two.
11: Right.
3: So I don't know how do you gap that kind of plug.
11: Here's the problem with gapping it. Uneven spacing, when you adjust one prong, it throws off the measurement of the second prong. So generally speaking, you should never attempt to gap factory dual electro spark plugs. You can verify the measurement, and there's a special gauge, and it's a flat feeler gauge.
3: Yeah, I've had flat feelers that are the different wafers, like in a fingernail clipper kind of style case.
11: Right. So that's the only way to do a double, but still install it as it is, and you're going to be much better because they're going to be in line with each other. So I wouldn't worry about it, and it's 27 years old, and it's worked so far.
4: Oh, it's a great car. The design on that automobile was one of the best I think they ever came out with as far as working on it.
12: Yeah.
1: Thank you, JT. Definitely.
12: Thanks for listening.
1: Thank you for
12: great
1: listening.
12: Great question.
1: So this is funny. I think I can speak for 99% of the people out there. JT and you just had a conversation that nobody understood except the two of you.
12: Oh, I think a lot of people understood.
1: Really? I'm telling you, I'm sitting here and it was all Greek to me. Prongs and all this kind of stuff. But it was wonderful because he knew what you were saying and you knew what you were saying.
12: And it's not unusual. If you read the emails, and I include you on all of them.
1: Right.
12: We had a very long conversation about a gentleman that wanted to change the spark plugs on his Subaru yesterday. And I said, please do not, because it's going to take you 5 hours and you don't have the tools to get to it. And you have to take half that engine apart to get to it. It's a bad design.
1: 404-872-0750, 1-800-WSB-TALK. Those are the numbers to call. Any question Kevin can answer. Let's go to Steve. Go ahead, Steve.
5: Hey guys, really enjoy your program, and the depth of knowledge is wide and deep. The question for you is, my girlfriend is going to buy a new Lexus this coming year, and new cars just seem to be no spares. I mean, it drives me nuts. But is there a way of putting a compact spare in that car? Now, I have a GR Corolla. And I was able, and it's got the battery in the back and it's all-wheel drive, but there's a big piece of foam in the trunk area of my car. And I was able to cut that out, get a compact spare and a jack and all that in that area. Would that be possible to do?
12: Okay. That's a really good question. Now, the UX that you're asking about is different than a vehicle that just doesn't have it because they're trying to cut the weight. The UX right. is a hybrid.
5: Correct.
12: And where that spare tire goes underneath there is where mm-hmm. the hybrid battery is.
5: Oh.
12: And that's okay. why there's not room. There is a company called Modern Spare, and they make this great little package can buy a spare, runs about $500, but you go to modernspare.com and you may be able to make it fit where that foam is, or mm-hmm. the package they have is a nice little, it comes in a case and a cover and it's small, and if you're going on vacation, you can stand it up in the back along with your suitcases, so you take it with you. And that's what some people will do, is just throw it in the back. So you have it, but you may be able to make it work underneath there. I just don't know if it will or will not.
5: Right.
12: By a small alteration.
5: Yeah, I appreciate that. Actually, Modern Spare is where I picked up my tire from them, and I had, I just scrounged a jack and lug wrench and all that other stuff and was able to get it in there. But anyway, I don't want to shoot the that fix-a-flat in there because it just messes up the sensor and all that.
12: Well, you have to remember that those are run-flat tires come standard on that car.
5: Okay, yeah, I hadn't really even thought about that.
12: Right. That vehicle comes standard with run-flat tires.
1: So that's why they don't include a spare.
12: Right.
1: Because you have, okay.
12: Right, gotcha. all the vehicles that don't come from the factory with a spare are equipped with run-flat tires.
1: Wow.
12: So when you go and replace your tires, don't try to save $30 a tire.
1: Right.
12: Put run flats back on, please.
1: Right. Because you don't have a spare. Great call, Steve. Thanks for listening, my friend.
5: I appreciate you guys. Thanks.
1: Yes, sir. 404-872-0750, 1-800-WSB-TALK. Let's go to
12: Kevin.
1: Kevin, I just want to make sure we had time because we're getting ready to go to break. Go ahead, Kevin.
6: How are you?
1: Yes, hey, Kevin.
6: So I inherited a car from my late sister. The car sat in the garage for 6 years. It's a Chevy Impala 2014 with 47,000 miles. The body interior, excellent condition. I took it to a local mechanic, and they said it's rusted on the bottom. 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
1: in
6: Michigan.
1: Kevin, can I ask you to do us a big favor? Can you hold on? Let's go to we're going to take a quick break and come right back to you, okay?
6: Yes.
12: Okay, hold on. 404-872-0750, 1-800-WSB-TALK. 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We'll be right back. 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We're coming back to a short segment, so get your questions ready. 404-872-0750, 1-800-WSB-TALK. 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
0: .49 from the Trustdale.com Traffic Center, and we're seeing progress heading out of Locust Grove. That earlier crash on 75 northbound past Bill Gardner Parkway, it has cleared and all lanes are back open. The delays are improving slowly but surely, and we're also seeing some ongoing construction on the west side perimeter. 285 northbound and southbound at MLK Jr. Drive has two right lanes that are blocked, and that's going to slow your ride down in and out of that area, so make sure to stay on those left lanes. I'm Isabella Rodriguez from the Trustdale.com Traffic Center, Triple Team Traffic. 95.5 WSB.
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9: 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And I think it's just a good way to get to know us a little bit.
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12: 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Let's go back to Kevin. Hey, Kevin, thanks. Get to your question, Kevin, as quickly as you can.
14: So as I mentioned, I inherited a 2014 Chevy, the Impala. It was in Michigan. I had it towed here as my late sister's car. It was in the garage. I took it to a mechanic, and they said everything is rusted under the bottom, like the brake lines, the rotors, all of that sort of thing. The exterior is and the interior excellent condition. I need to know, what should I do with this car? Should I take it to a mechanic who can do it, you know, for me at a reasonable price? It's going to be a secondary car, or should I scrap it?
12: Okay. All right. Go ahead, Kevin.
11: It depends on what it is. You know, the 2014 is a unibody car. It does not have a frame that bolts on, like a body that bolts onto it. So, it's we have to figure out if it's the main unibody or if it's a subframe that where this rust is. Do you know where it's at? Is it the engine cradle? Is it the subframe? Is it the unibody rails?
14: And all
11: that's going to change that.
14: They did not tell me. They just said everything under the bottom was rusted.
11: Okay, everything under the bottom would be a very vague. Do me a favor, email me, make sure I have your phone number, and you and I will have a conversation offline next week.
14: Okay.
11: And I'll try to help you out not to go waste a lot of money.
12: All right, that's carguys@wsbradio.com, Ken. All right, let's go to Patrick. Go ahead, Patrick.
15: There you go.
12: Patrick?
16: Hey, good morning.
12: Good morning.
16: Love your show.
12: Thank you. I'll get you a question as quickly as you can. We're running out of time.
16: Okay, we've got a Buick Envision that all sorts of, it's still under factory warranty, all sorts of bells and whistles are going off. The emergency hazard lights were going off all night, saying that the front sensors are undone or are not working. The key fob batteries need replacing. Transmission repairs. Is this something I could reset by disconnecting the battery, or do you suggest having the dealer? Right now, the car doesn't start, so it either could be jump started, or would you recommend towing it to having the dealer tow it, and would that be covered under warranty?
11: Well, right now, I think your problem is you need a new battery, and the battery
16: in the key fob.
11: No. Your main vehicle battery.
16: The car was bought 10 months ago.
11: I understand that, but you've got a 4-year-old battery, and it's normal. Anything I just said earlier in the show, if it's 3 years old, get it tested.
12: Right.
11: It sounds like you have that this battery is failing, and it's triggering bad codes through your CPU, which is going to be your computer system. And that would be my first thing, is I would try to jump it, get it to the dealership. If not, then tow it to the dealership and let them go through the car. It could be one of three or four major things, but the 8 out of 10 times, it's a failing battery. And the typical lifespan of a 12-volt auto battery is 3 to 5 years.
16: Okay, so would the battery... There's still mileage left. I don't know if the year thing would have ran out.
11: Battery would not be covered. Yeah.
12: Yeah.
11: Yeah. Battery would not be covered.
16: Okay.
11: That's why if they come and tow it and it's just a battery, they're not going to pay for the towing either.
12: So try and jump it.
11: Try to jump it. Yeah.
15: Okay.
16: All right. Thank you very much.
12: Thank you, Patrick. Ed, we couldn't get to you. Please email Kevin at carguys@wsb.
11: Well, hold on a second. What does it say? Something about I wrote a letter for him.
12: Kevin, go ahead. Ed, real quick.
11: Did it work?
5: Kevin, thank you. I wanted to thank you for writing me that letter. I have $130,000 on a Kia with the excessive oil use, and I didn't know what there's anything I could do about it.
11: Okay. 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
12: carguys@wsbradio.com, Ed.
11: All right.
12: Let's go. Kevin, last words. We got to go.
11: We'll see you tomorrow. It's going to be a great, great Braves game, and we're together back here next week.
12: Absolutely. God bless you. Have a wonderful weekend, everyone.
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0: At 1 o'clock, I'm Mary Ryan Howarth. Our top story: after months of investigating, one teen suspected in a deadly shooting at Piedmont Park has surrendered to police.
23: The 17-year-old turned himself in to Fulton County officials in connection with the deadly shooting of 16-year-old Tiana Robinson. She was one of two teens caught in the gunfire between several individuals after the 404 celebration in Piedmont Park back in April. Since the shooting, police have released photos of at least four people called persons of interest in the case. Kane Burnett, who is from North Carolina, is facing a number of charges, including reckless conduct and possession of a pistol by a person under 18. Tina Douglas, 95.5 WSB.
0: It's 84 degrees in Midtown Atlanta. Periods of heavy rain with off and on strong storms today. Atlanta's most accurate and dependable forecast is coming up. A man wanted for violating probation on aggravated assault charges hops out of a car while driving, trying to flee from Forsyth County sheriffs. One of the deputies initially tried to pull him over for being on his phone while driving on Rest Haven Street. The suspect was able to get away on foot, but later that day he spotted again by deputies and tries to hide in a swath of kudzu. Sheriff Freeman says along with his charges in Walton County, he is now facing crimes in Forsyth. The Red Bull Showrun event is bringing F1 race cars to Atlanta streets today, but some Summerhill residents are speaking out against it. Chairwoman of the Atlanta neighborhood unit that includes Summerhill, Caitlin Beringer, says it's a public safety threat and delays construction for MARTA's Rapid Bus A line.
24: Still bus shelters under construction in the area. Roads have just been paved, long overdue, and it's delaying that project from being completed.
0: MARTA says it has requested reimbursements for reroutes, delays, and any damage that might happen. We've reached out to the event organizers for comment. It's like identity theft protection, but for your house. As FBI data shows, Georgia is one of the top 10 states for real estate fraud.
25: We've sent about, since the beginning, over 800,000 notifications.
26: The executive director of the Georgia Clerks Authority says deed fraud has been escalating over the past 5 years. Rachel Rice tells BeFans the filing activity notification system alerts you of any property activity filed with your name or address. It can be the difference between keeping a roof over your head and being thrown out on the street.
25: What we've seen in situations with fraud, the homeowners or the property owner is unaware and someone takes a loan out, they run up bills, and then it ends up being foreclosed upon.
26: Fans is free and runs nightly, pulling alerts from every clerk's office statewide. Veronica Waters, 95.5 WSB.
0: FIFA is dropping out of its plan to sell stakes in the World Cup to private investment. FIFA President Gianni Infantino's plan to raise $20 billion by selling stakes to outside investors sparked major backlash. Infantino confirmed one of the deals that was squashed was

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12: It's 106, time now for live team coverage of traffic and weather. Let's check in with Isabella Rodriguez in the WSB 24-hour traffic center.
13: Right now, we have an update on the north side perimeter in Fulton County. A crash on 285 eastbound, the inner loop at Ashford Dunwoody Road is blocking two left lanes. That's going to impact your ride as you make your way out from Georgia 400 and onto the perimeter. And we're also still seeing some ongoing construction on the west side perimeter. 285 northbound and southbound at MLK Jr. Drive has two right lanes blocked due to construction. I'm Isabella Rodriguez from the Trustdale.com Traffic Center, Triple Team Traffic, 95.5 WSB.
14: I'm Channel 2 Action News Chief Meteorologist Brad Nitz. Scattered showers and thunderstorms this afternoon and evening, and where these storms redevelop, locally heavy rain, again, strong wind gust, and the potential for some isolated severe storms will top out in the mid-80s today, down to 73 Sunday morning, 87 with scattered afternoon storms on Sunday. Some of those, again, could be strong.
12: 82 in Sandy Springs, 87 in Norcross, and it's 84 degrees in Midtown. 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Breaking news when it happens. I'm Mary Ryan Howard, 95.5 WSB.
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17: 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Welcome to Money Unleashed on 95.5 WSB. I'm Eric Johnson. With me, as always, is Kyle Allen, and we are the vice presidents of Hoffman Financial Group. We're here with you every single Saturday for a couple of hours talking about what's going on in the world.

0: world and how it affects your successful retirement. Kyle, how are we doing this weekend, man?
1: Doing great. We're in that part where we know it's summer, right? It's been summer for a while. It's still got a while left. It's nice and hot. I was out yesterday walking, trying to get my steps in, and I had to take a break twice.
0: Oh, yeah, man. You know, your fingers will melt off if you go for a walk at the wrong time. I don't walk in the afternoons in the summertime. That's where I take my walk and break. I walk in the morning, right? Get my walk in when it's, 80. But, in the afternoon, I don't want to melt.
1: So I had this question for you, because summer makes me think of certain things, and one of them is concerts.
0: Yep.
1: Like, summer concert series are so amazing. A couple years ago, I was in Milwaukee, and I went to, they have this thing called the Summerfest, where they have all these different acts out on the water there on the lake, and it's a unique thing. And what I was thinking about was, what is the first concert you ever went to?
0: I already know the answer to this one. I went to the Hell Freezes Over tour for the Eagles down in Miami.
1: Nice.
0: That was my first concert ever. Growing up with my old man, we go fishing every weekend and we would listen to the Eagles, yeah. Which was awesome. So I get to watch the Eagles as it was a really great first concert for me. What about you?
1: So my first concert was a very small band. It was OAR.
0: Oh, OAR is a great band. That's awesome.
1: Yeah, kind of a jam band. Recently, I think it was maybe a year or two ago, I went with someone out to, I think it was the east side of town, and we went and saw full concert. We had a lot of going on, and one of the things I thought was unique was people were bringing food into the concert. Have you ever done that, or are you a buy the food at the concert person?
0: I'm a buy the food at the concert person.
1: Okay,
0: unless I'm over at Chastain. We saw Hall & Oates one time, and we brought a charcuterie board. That was pretty popular.
1: That's what I saw. Yeah, that's exactly what I saw. Yeah. And so I guess that just kind of surprised me, right? But summer makes me think of good things. It makes me think of going outside. It makes me think of. I heard this recently, by the way. I heard that. Most people spend less than 2 hours a day outside. And I thought, right? So in the scan of all of this, right, we should go outside. We should go to a concert. We should have some fun. I was talking to a group last night at a workshop, and I said, if there's anything that a financial advisor really does, it's take the stress and the worry of the markets off of you so you can go outside, so you can live your life. And I think that's what we do, right? There's this thing kind of hovering in the corner when you're in retirement that makes you think, I can't go outside, or I can't go to the concert, or I can't take a walk because I'm stressed out.
0: Yeah, it's called the sun right now. The sun is what's preventing you from going outside.
1: That's right.
0: But you don't want money to be holding you back from going outside. And, Kyle's talking about concerts. I want to talk about a special type of concert. It's a concert we received this week by all the mega cap companies out there reporting their earnings. So let's hop into that concert. That is one I'm sure everybody is pretty interested in. And, we had a couple big dogs come through. We had Microsoft, Meta, Apple, and Amazon. And these are all part of what was known as the Magnificent Seven. And there were seven big companies, right, that kind of propped us up for a solid 3 or 4 years in the market. And these are the big companies, everybody, that's spending massive amounts of money on artificial intelligence, infrastructure, and implementing all this great new technology we're coming up with as a country. It's very interesting because these companies come out, Kyle, and they announce these astronomical numbers of investments, right? Which, I would argue for the first 3 or 4 years of them doing that resulted in better stock prices. People got very excited about the spending on artificial intelligence, but now we're kind of seeing something a little bit different, right? For instance, Google the other week came out and they announced more spending, but their stock price went down. So I think what we're kind of seeing is that people are kind of like, all right, you guys doing all the spending. Where's the return on investment, right? That's what we're kind of witnessing.
1: And there's certain companies have different realities, right? So if you look at somebody like Microsoft, they've got their Azure product and it's growing, but they've got this commercial backlog, right? So you can see these commitments into that product, the commitments into the Office 365, the cloud agreements, the AI commitments for the future. So there's different ways to look at different things, right? So Microsoft, you're sort of saying, okay, they have these clients, they're committed for the future. What does that look like? They're able to kind of put that into the numbers. Then on the other side, you've got a team like Apple. Apple, everybody was picking on because they were sort of saying, well, what is their exposure into AI? Now we're hearing, okay, well, maybe through the device, they're the gatekeeper, they're the toll booth, they're the access point through that device. So it's so interesting as you learn more information, as we go through this, we're seeing different assumptions, different data points. And so I think it's interesting as an investor, one of the things we talked about before is what could be good for them as a company may not be something that's good for you as an investor. So
0: yeah, it's true.
1: It's important for you to think about how these fit in your portfolio. It's important to think about what the purpose of this part of your portfolio is, right? Like for some people, I think when they look at their 401k, their IRA, they say, oh, these are my investments.
0: Yeah.
1: It's like, okay, well, if you invest that money into these seven extremely large companies that are spending a lot of money, except for maybe, Apple's not spending quite as much as the others, but that's different than if your investments are Home Depot and Coca-Cola and AT&T. So
0: cyclical stocks.
1: Yeah, like what's in those investments? And I think that's the big topic. It's, have you ever looked inside? Maybe you haven't went as far as they do on an earnings call where they're talking about revenue and margin and CapEx spending, and you're like, I don't even know what those words are.
0: Yep.
1: But have you at least looked inside to just say, okay, what do I have? Do I have these companies? I mean, it's interesting to me sometimes when I sit down with a client and they open up what they're looking at, and we're able to say, hey, by the way, you also have this. And they're kind of looking at me like, I didn't know I put my money there.
0: Or even worse, you know, a client comes in, because I also feel your pain on that one, but you know, a client comes in and they've got S&P 500 three different ways, and then they still have all these same stocks that are loaded heavily into the S&P 500, but they don't realize that they're over-investing multiple different times. They might, I mean, if you're going to have that much exposure to these types of stocks, you might as well just own them.
1: By the way, I had a guy come in, and this is, you know, sometimes people think, well, this is done by the amateur or somebody with less money. I had a guy come in with $12 million, and you just described him. He basically had four funds. All four of the funds were the S&P 500. Now, it's been successful, so you can understand why he's been loading up the S&P 500, but I just said, hey, you've got $12 million sitting on this one thing. What if all these knuckleheads spending all this money just get it wrong for a while? Maybe they don't get it wrong forever.
0: Right.
1: But your assumption is that it goes down and it comes back in 5 years. Well, what if the next lag is a 10-year lag?
0: Right.
1: Right? Because the old lags are based on the old realities and the old CapEx spending, and that is nothing like what they're doing today.
0: Well, I think that's kind of like a big pitfall for most, is people fall in love with names, not what the company is producing. Like
1: Do you think it's names, or do you think it's just momentum?
0: I think it's both. I mean, it's a combination of both. I mean, like, for instance, you know, we talked about NVIDIA last week. We'll talk about it again. Like, it's an overcrowded trade. Like, it's a $5 trillion. Apple just overtook it again without all this artificial intelligence spending. So, you know, Apple being the toll booth, yeah, it's a good way to look at Apple. But for instance, I've got, you know, clients come in and parents will bequeath stocks to them. And they're like, well, my father said never sell my Apple.
1: Mm.
0: And I'm like, okay, well, did your dad want you to have Apple stock to look at, or money to make your life better?
1: Or, right? It's, or like, even then, maybe dad knew what he was doing, but we used to have the Fangs, and now we have the Magnificent Seven. And going forward, we may not have the Magnificent Seven.
0: Well, we also used to have X and U.S. Steel and yeah. all these other companies. But just because something happened in the past doesn't necessarily mean it's going to happen in the future. I would tell everybody, don't fall in love with anything. It's just a widget trying to accomplish a goal for you. And I see it people happening with real estate. People fall in love with their homes and their houses that they have, and they got too many of them. And it's just inventory, guys. It's all it is. It's like, you have a lot of real estate. So how do you make that real estate work for you? Same thing with stocks.
1: I wish we could sit, and I wish I could like record the conversation I had with the $12 million client that had all the S&P stocks.
0: Let me guess, he didn't give a crap.
1: Well, he just sort of said, I didn't mean to have this much money. So he worked at Coca-Cola. He taught me something interesting about Coca-Cola that I actually didn't know. He said every 18 months they put me on a situation where I basically could get fired. So like 12 times in 20 years I almost lost my job. And he said as long as he kind of got to stay, he was able to build up and make a lot of money. And
0: sure.
1: So he kept reinvesting, he kept investing, and he sort of said, I didn't know I was going to get this far in life. I didn't know I was going to make this much money.
0: Mm-hmm.
1: And when we sat down and looked at it together, I said, do you realize that at about $3 million, you were where you needed to be as far as your spending and your life and your family and all the things you wanted to do? And he looked at me and he goes, and I got four times that.
0: Yeah, you're 4X that, bud.
1: So I think the biggest thing we provide in this discussion, look, we can get in and listen to the calls. And of course, there are lots of people on Wall Street that are going to give that information and we can walk you through it. But even with all that information, I think the key point is having a plan that really drills into what it is that you need. I understand, because we were at the workshop last night. I said, what do you want in the stock market? And people say, more. It's like, hold on. If you had $12 million, are you lying to yourself saying that your wife's going to love you now? Are you lying to yourself saying you're going to be happy now? Are you lying to yourself saying you're going to feel good about your body now?
0: Or is the answer just more?
1: Yeah, or are you just driving yourself crazy? So part of what a financial advisor is going to do is sit down with you and say, okay, based on the investments that we have, based on the life you want to lead, how do we get to the place where we find some real happiness, some real contentment? And like we said before, you can go to the concerts and have fun and play pickleball and see the kids and not stress out about the earnings calls, because we can do that for you. We can get in there, get the data, understand it. It's important to know the difference between Microsoft, which has been struggling, and Apple, which is the world's largest company now again. It's important to know that. But you, every day, stressing about those things instead of finally living your life after a 40-year, 50-year career? I don't get it.
0: Well, I think you're right. You know, like the older I get, the less time I spend outside, which I hate because I'm an outside guy. So you should be spending your time outside. And listen, if you enjoy watching the market, great, and you have a zeal for it, that's fantastic. But I think it all starts, Kyle, with understanding what's actually in your portfolio, not just the bottom line number, and then correlating it to what you actually need that money to do for you. That's why you need to have an advisor who works under a fiduciary standard that can help you realize these realities and then make the appropriate changes to your portfolio in order to get the job done, that what you're trying to accomplish. The way we get that started with us is we call it a portfolio x-ray. And very simply, what we do is we ask for your statements so we can see exactly what you're invested in. We run an analysis. We run actually two of them, a Morningstar report and a quantitative analysis, to get a firm understanding of how your portfolio has been set up, how it's operating. And then and only then can we make recommendations on how to get you to the next level of wealth and retirement and income generation. And the best part about all of this is there's no cost and no obligation to you at Hoffman Financial Group. 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Coming up next on Money Unleashed, we're going to tackle the age-old question: how much of one stock should one have in their portfolio? We'll answer that next on Money Unleashed with Eric Johnson and Kyle Allen from Hoffman Financial Group on 95.5 WSB.
2: I-20 from the Trustdale.com Traffic Center in Fulton County on the north side perimeter. We're still tracking a crash on 285 eastbound. It's the inner loop at Ashford-Dunwoody Road, and that's causing some slowdowns as you make your way out from Georgia 400. A left lane is blocked, and we're also still seeing some construction on the west side perimeter. 285 northbound and southbound at MLK Jr. Drive have two right lanes blocked, and it's going to slow you down, so make sure you stay on those left lanes as you pass by MLK Jr. Drive. From the Trustdale.com Traffic Center, I'm Isabella Rodriguez, Triple Team Traffic, 95.5 WSB.
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0: 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And Kyle, we're going to tackle the age-old question: how much is too much? And what we're referring to is, how much of one position should you have in your portfolio? And we have an article here from Michael Kemblast from J.P. Morgan. And what Michael says is, a widely accepted rule of thumb claims that a properly diversified portfolio must have no more than 10 to 20% of a total investment assets in a particular stock. But reality is usually a little more complicated than that. Certainly, standardized percentage-based rules never made sense for many investors, especially top executives and owners from public and private businesses who can't help but have a significant amount of their holdings in their companies. So I guess the normal answer to this is there's always exceptions to the rule. But according to Michael, it's 10 to 20%. What say you to this?
1: Yeah, I like the 10% rule. I generally say this to people when we're doing the portfolio x-ray. I say, I don't want to see more than 10% concentrated in one stock position. I think the first piece of this puzzle is just understanding why, right? So there's, in his article, he gives like three steps. Step one, he's saying, okay, were you employed by a company and they were able to purchase that stock and you had to hold it, or you couldn't diversify it?
0: So right, sort of
1: forced on you because of where you worked.
0: We see it for people, Home Depot and Coca-Cola and 18, like UPS gets a lot of stock too. We see it a lot.
1: I will say back, those cases from time to time, people get so kind of used to that. I've had actually two of them. I was just looking at it. So Boeing, I remember 6 or 7 years ago, Boeing's price was at like 360, mm-hmm. and now it's at like 215, 216. So
0: yeah.
1: I had a client, he called me, he said, my brother's out in Washington. He works for Boeing. He wants to come retire with me in Florida. And I said, okay, I'll go call and talk to him. And I don't remember exactly how much money. I think it was like a third of his portfolio, a couple million dollars was sitting in Boeing. And I just said, you don't need it. You don't need to sit in this stock. And he said, well, I love it. I've been here a long time. He also was sitting through a reality, which is in, I think it was like 2015, it was at $130 a stock, and then it goes to 360. So he's just super excited. He's, the greed's kicking in. Next thing you know, I think it was 6 months later, I'm on the phone with him and he's like depressed, frustrated. You know, he's going from, I think we said three something to like just over or just under two. Mm-hmm. And he's just like, man, I got walloped. And then I had another guy, he was at UPS. He kind of went through the same thing. It's like, why are we doing this to ourselves, right? I think the next step that we start to look at here outside of just identifying how you got the stock would be your circumstances. So are you protected if you lose the entire concentrated position? Like, what do you have in the other sides of the account? So if we weren't just going to follow the basic rule of 10% is what you should have, I think the next discussion would be how vulnerable are you to attack, right? Are you in a position with this money that you have other things that would hold you up, keep you strong, keep you retired if you just were wrong about this stock? I think that's one of the most important pieces of the puzzle, right?
0: I mean, not only a stock, I mean, you could talk about a sector. Like right now, if you're sitting in nothing but tech, I mean, you're getting wrecked, right? So, I mean, it could go from stock to, you know, sector as well, too. You could even apply it to that. Again, you just said something. This guy fell in love with Boeing, right? Like, that's a problem, is falling in love with it. Like, you got to date these stocks. By the way, if you're going to buy a position in anything, there needs to be, like, you enter, right? You have a strategy to enter. You need to have a strategy to exit. It's a delicate balancing act. Like, it's a number one. I've got a gentleman that works at Oracle, and he's got an astronomical amount of Oracle. So obviously, this time last year, he was, you know, singing the song and dance, and we're trying to implement a plan. He understands how he's centrally located in Oracle. He's seen it swing up and swing down. And that's the hard part, right? Is people, when it's going up, people don't want to sell, right? For tax purposes and all those things. And then when it's going down, people don't want to sell. So you have to have a strategy to get out of these positions. You're not just locking your money up in forever so you can look at Oracle stock or any stock for that matter. You have to have some sort of exit strategy because the whole purpose of the position is to make you more money to use it, not just to be really nice looking on paper, right?
1: And you made a really great point, which is it's not just a stock discussion. You brought up sectors. It's just interesting. Times change, products change, sectors change, stocks change. And I think you said it right. It's like you need to date them, not marry them. You need to be in a position that you're using them for the goal that you have. You understand what they're doing and they get you to a place. But this idea that you lock in all in large quantities, 50, 60, 70% of your money in one sector or one product or one stock, it just, we see it often. It leads to such demise.
0: It can. I mean, it could also, on the other side of the coin, lead to much amazingness, right? Like, you know, for instance, I've got a client right now. He started with like $20,000 of NVIDIA. It's now over about $600,000 of NVIDIA, and he's been with me for a couple of years, but now he's starting to see the light, like, hey, man, this thing is range-bound. It's bouncing up and down between, you know, 180 and 220. When it hits 220, you got to take a piece out and move it someplace else.
1: And wouldn't you say that the reason he was able to risk that $20,000 is because he's got other things taking care of his needs?
0: Sure, yeah. I mean, he does. I mean, he has a great job. I think he's making $500,000 a year. He's an attorney, great family. But the majority of his portfolio is just NVIDIA, right? Well, you know, when NVIDIA...
1: Well, it is now, right?
0: Well, it was when I first met him, yeah. Right? But now he sees the benefit of using that position to add different positions that weren't there before in the past, which, you know, if NVIDIA is going to be in a, you know, 10 to 15% range-bound pattern for the foreseeable future, you know, people don't buy NVIDIA for 10 to 15%. They're buying it because it goes up 150. Well, you know, I said it last week. I'll say it again. Those days are pretty much over, in my opinion. I mean, unless something, I mean, obviously, I don't know the future.
1: Well, and you're describing exactly what they say in the article. It says, free your, you use the word path, free yourself to find your best path, right? Imagine the stock isn't yours. Okay. If it isn't yours, would you buy it today? start from now. So don't look back at all the gains that he had, but start from right here. And to your point about being range bound, if you go forward, and I think that's what's hard for a lot of people. They're thinking, well, I don't know what forward momentum of this position would even look like. Well, that's what we do. That's how we help you. We can give you context. We don't know the future, but we can give you the understanding of the path, the understanding of the range.
0: Right.
1: We can't tell you exactly where
0: everybody knows the names, but it's the when and the how. That's the difference. All right, everybody out there. So let me ask you a question. Are you one of those folks we're talking about with more than 10% in one position? Let's take a look at your portfolio and explore the ways to get you properly diversified. 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
9: At 1:30, I'm Mary Ryan Howarth. Our top story, a Cobb County man claims he was charged $600 to remove a boot from his car outside a local restaurant. Smyrna Police Lieutenant Meredith Holt says there are limits on booting charges.
10: That's not typical. In fact, in the state of Georgia, it's capped at $75 per day for a regular vehicle and $125 per day for a commercial vehicle.
9: Holt says if you are booted, you should always call the parking company listed on the sign to verify that you are dealing with a legitimate company. U.S. prosecutors say a National Guard officer carried out a secret marriage to a woman he met while he was posted in Mongolia. Luke Barr reports.
11: A member of the Washington, D.C. National Guard pleaded guilty to stealing $54,000 and committing immigration fraud after he created a fake divorce decree for his Mongolian mistress, according to federal prosecutors. Colin Welch was deployed to Mongolia in 2019 when he met a woman that he began a romantic relationship with while he was still married, according to the Justice Department. He forged a marriage certificate and used government funds to facilitate the affair with someone who isn't a citizen, according to the Justice Department.
9: Gwinnett County Police is holding a hiring event today and offering a $5,000 incentive. People can come to the police training center in Lawrenceville until 3 p.m. today to start the two-phase hiring process. A mural celebrating the life of a beloved Atlanta anchor is returning to a coffee shop in Grant Park.
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12: 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Jordan Brown, 95.5 WSB.
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9: It's 1:35. We have live team coverage of traffic and weather. Let's check in with Isabella Rodriguez in the 24-hour traffic center.
2: Heads up, if you're making your way out from Stonecrest, we're seeing some trouble, a crash on I-20 westbound right past Lithonia Industrial Boulevard. That's going to slow you down as you try to make your way towards that Panola Road and 285 the perimeter. And speaking of the perimeter, we're also still seeing some ongoing construction on the west side perimeter, 285 northbound and southbound at MLK Jr. Drive. Two right lanes are blocked in both directions, so make sure to move over to those left lanes. From the Trustdale.com Traffic Center, Triple Team Traffic, 95.5 WSB.
19: I'm Channel 2 Action News Chief Meteorologist Brad Nitz. Mid-80s with scattered showers and thunderstorms this afternoon and into the evening hours. Again, some of those storms that develop could be strong with damaging wind gusts and, of course, locally heavy rain. Watch for standing water on the roads. Scattered afternoon storms Sunday, high 87.
9: 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Breaking news when it happens. I'm Mary Ryan Howarth, 95.5 WSB.
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0: Welcome back, Atlanta, to Money Unleashed on 95.5 WSB with Eric Johnson and Kyle Allen from Hoffman Financial Group. If you've got questions about retirement or financial planning, we've got the answers for you. Head on over to unleashyourmoney.com right now and click the box that says Ask an Expert. We'll answer your questions right here at Money Unleashed, so feel free to go ahead and do that. If there's something that's pining on your mind and you want answered directly, we're happy to help you. Kyle and I will answer that the best way we can every single week. Now, Kyle, really want to start talking about the importance of having a financial plan. You came up with some very interesting stats. Why don't you go over with that with everybody and how people feel about planning in the first place?
1: Yeah, so Charles Schwab says that a quarter of Americans don't have a plan. 45% of the people that they talked to didn't think they had enough money to have a plan. 20% never even thought about it. And the other 25% didn't think they needed one. So one of the things we talk about in our workshops sometimes is not having a retirement plan is kind of like driving a car, but blacking out your gauges. You know how to drive the car. You're probably not going to wreck in the ditch. But if you don't check the oil, if you don't check the gas, well, what happens to an engine when it doesn't have oil? It
0: doesn't run very well.
1: That's right. What happens to a car when it doesn't have gas?
0: It's still not going to run very well.
1: So there's nothing more interesting than the fact that people are driving through retirement, moving through this process, and they don't have a plan. Well, part of that, from what we're hearing here, is they don't think they have enough money.
0: Yeah. Wow.
1: Right? So imagine being someone in that camp. So you're saying to yourself, I only have $400,000. I don't have enough money to even entertain having a plan. Well, I would say back, wow, what a great time to have a plan. It is of the utmost importance that you have a plan because you're in the phase where you need to accumulate assets and grow. And if you don't have a plan, you don't even know where you're going. So let's say you're sitting there and you're thinking to yourself, wow, this team at the Hoffman Group is great. I love listening to the show. But they are always saying you need $500,000 to get started. So we're probably part of the problem. we're saying yeah. that at $500,000, you get to come in and have a plan. Well, if you have $400,000 and you're looking at retirement and you're thinking about getting it done, let's say you're 50 years old, well, you've got sort of two things against you. One, you're thinking I'm too young. And the other one is you're thinking I don't have enough money. Well, here's the exciting news. If you're someone listening to my voice today and you're saying I don't have enough money, we have a special offer for you today. Eric, I'm going to let you take that for us.
0: Yeah, so just so we don't get overwhelmed with like 50 or 100 phone calls, why don't we say the next 10 callers, regardless of your portfolio size, doesn't matter what you have. 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
1: And that's exciting because now we are a part of the solution, right? So if you're someone saying, I don't have enough to have a plan, today we have your back, right? The next person is someone who said, I never thought about it. Well, I would argue that this also falls on financial advisors because a lot of people 20s, 30s, 40s, they're working with an accumulation-only advisor.
0: Right.
1: Right? So their advisor is only talking to them about growth, and they're not talking to them about retirement. I had a client come in the other day. They were 60 years old, and I said, okay, what's in your current retirement plan? Like, can you show me that? I see your assets. I see what's going on. I see how much you have in the market. Can you show me their current retirement plan? And they paused for a second, and they said, you know, I've had an advisor for 30 years. We've never, ever sat down and completed a retirement plan.
0: Mm-hmm.
1: So there's a major difference between someone who works on Wall Street, who's a wealth manager, who's helping you with your assets, and someone who is specializing in retirement.
0: You know, it's funny that you mentioned that, Kyle, because I run into that on a day-to-day basis. And there's nothing right or wrong about having a growth plan, right? Because a lot of people in their 20s, 30s, and 40s, yes, they're talking to brokerage houses, and all they're trying to do is grow. But what's interesting to me is that what you just said, the last piece, was we've never talked about a retirement plan, and there's nothing right or wrong about this, but oftentimes what I run into is that people have just outgrown what they've been getting the past 20, 30 years. They want the next step, and they want a retirement plan, and sometimes, not all the time, but sometimes where you're at, the current advisory group that you have isn't equipped to give you that type of plan, and typically people outgrow what they're used to, right? And that's specifically why retirement planning has been put on this planet, because it's much different than just grow at all costs, right? It's about protection and income and taxes and you know, legacy and all these types of things that maybe a growth portfolio manager can't or is incapable of discussing.
1: It's also different products, right? So when you're coming up through accumulation, 20s, 30s, 40s, you're predominantly in stocks. So you need a specialist that can understand the stock market, understand the stocks, get into the equities, make sure you're in the right sectors, make sure you're moving and cleaning. When you get into retirement, you land in this world of hearing about new things. You're hearing about banking products that pay guaranteed dividends. You're hearing about insurance products that have, you know, protection forever and guaranteed income streams. You're hearing about variable annuities. You're hearing about bonds. You're hearing about treasuries. You're looking at things like I-bonds. So this whole new world of fixed instruments as well as these sort of dividend payers is opened up to you. So I would argue that this moment is pivotal because the things you knew are not the things you'll be using in the future. It's not that you'll get rid of your stocks. It's that you'll just have a piece in something else. And if you're not working with a team who really, really understands what the something else is, we see it all the time. You look back 5 years on a conservative portfolio, and I'm going to say this a couple of times because it's so, so scary. We were looking at the numbers the other day with a client. It was a five-year look back. They had made a total of 5% in 5 years.
0: Wow.
1: Wow.
0: Wow. After the past couple of years we just had?
1: 1% a year. I was looking at somebody, they were looking at me as becoming their advisor. They've got this old annuity, bought it back in 2008. We looked at the product. Its total return over the last period of time was about 5%. It had a 6% draw on it. So if you turned on the annuity, you'd be paid 6%. Well, it doesn't take a lot of intelligence or time or awareness of annuities to know that if you're getting paid 6% and it's only making 5%, Yes, that product is guaranteed to pay you forever, but you will not leave a dime to your children because it's draining the portfolio. So getting into income, getting into these new and unique products, even though you've heard about bonds, you've heard about annuities, you really need a specialist that can help you focus on retirement and give you that awareness to make sure you're picking the right things when it comes to income and protection.
0: That's right, Kyle. We talk about this all the time. We call it the five P's. Proper planning prevents poor performance, and that's at any facet of your growth and or retirement plan. Like, you got to have a plan because, you know, maybe we don't have enough money because we haven't had a plan. Maybe we can really uptick what we've been up to if we do have one, right? And I would argue the older you get, the more important it is to have a plan. And it blows my mind that, you know, a quarter of Americans don't even have one or haven't thought about it. It reminds me of that old Voya commercial. I don't know if you remember this or not, but there's this guy, he's trimming his hedges, and his neighbor pops up, and he's super happy. He's like, "Hey, buddy, how you enjoying retirement?" He's like, "Oh, I'm doing great." And he goes, "What about your retirement?" He goes, "Oh, I'm blindly throwing money into a 401k, and I just hope it's going to be enough at the end." And the guy looks at him like he's a horn growing out of his head. And that's kind of how I feel right now, because I was like blindly throwing money into something and then just letting the forces of chance determine if I'm going to have the retirement I want or not. It doesn't make a whole lot of sense to me, but again, I do planning for a living and I think it's super important. So for everybody out there, you need to have a plan put together and you need to have it sooner rather than later, especially in situations like what we're going over right now. So Kyle, I have a question I want to pose to you, right? What does it feel like when you have a lot of money, right, and you need a plan? Or what does it feel like when you don't have enough money and you need a plan? What are your thoughts on that?
1: Yeah, so we see this sometimes because clients will come in who have modest assets and they say, well, if you're wealthy, you don't have to care, right? So somebody comes in, they have $700,000, they have $500,000, they have $300,000. They say, well, I wish I was a multimillionaire because multimillionaires don't have to care.
0: Mm-hmm.
1: Well, we have the inside baseball. So the multimillionaires are dealing with a problem, which is when the market goes down, the dollar amount is scary.
0: Yes.
1: Right? So you lose 10% on a $5 million portfolio. That's a big number.
0: Yeah, that's more money than most people make in a year.
1: Totally.
0: Yep.
1: And then you sit down with somebody who's worth $4 or $5 million and they say, well, it must be nice to not really have to think about this because when you're, you know, you don't have a lot of money, it's just not of concern. Well, on the flip side, the pressure that you feel when you have modest assets, $200,000, $300,000, is you've almost given up. You start getting nervous thinking, well, I'll never retire. So I don't even want to look at this number. I don't even want to look at my 401k. I'm just going to ignore it. So there's a problem on both sides. If you've got a lot in your accounts, fear turns up. If you don't have enough, then you start to give up on the idea that you can be successful. So I would argue, no matter who you are, whether you've got $5 million or you've got $200,000, you need a specific, written out, tangible income plan. And so let me be clear. Often on the show, we talk about having to have $500,000 come in and talk to us. Today, we have a special offer. Now, obviously, you have to have something in your portfolio. For the next 10 people that call in, we will work up either a portfolio x-ray or a full retirement plan complimentary to you with no obligation to become a client. We think you'll be impressed enough and we want you to become a client, but it's not mandatory and there's no fees during this process. So this is an exciting offer. Here we are saying that there are people who are worried about retirement. They're worried about getting to that place. They've not tackled having a plan. We're here to provide the solution today. So if you're listening to my voice, if you're hearing the show, we have an amazing offer to work with anyone who has and needs a plan. Once again, we need some assets to be able to build from, but we are in a position to build you a plan that tackles growth, protection, income, taxes, Social Security, and the all-important question, will I run out of money in retirement?
0: Man, Kyle, I love that. And everybody out there, give us a call. We'll be happy to help you with all of those things. 404-640-5511. 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
1: So once again, we want to be a part of the solution. If 25% of Americans have a plan and the other 75% do not, we want to help. If you're in the camp that says, I don't have enough money, well, today, we've got your back. If you're somebody who says, I never thought about it, well, you're listening to the show, you found the right place, we got your back. And if you're somebody who said, I don't need one, I'm sorry, everyone needs a retirement plan. Everyone needs to understand what their income will look like. And the good news is, for most, you're in a better place than you would ever imagine.
0: I agree with you, Kyle, and that's where we come in, and that's how we do it, right? So we want everybody to come in, feel comfortable, but we also want everybody to get the knowledge they need to get to the next levels of wealth, and it starts with creating a plan for yourself. Don't be part of that 75%. Make sure you know what's going on. Take control of your financial situation. We talk about this all the time. Everyone's worried about the economies of what's going on. You need to be worried about the economies of the four walls inside of your house, right? And if you can take care of what you can control, you can ensure that you've got a better retirement plan. And I got news for everybody. That's what we specialize in doing, and we're so happy to help you with this. 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We'll get you in front of one of our wonderful advisors, give you the clarity and transparency of what's going on in your portfolio and how you get to the next levels of wealth. I think it's just a really great offer we got today. Coming up next on Money Unleashed, you hear us ask for your questions every single week. 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
4: I-49 from the Trustdale.com traffic center. Right now, we're seeing trouble on the west side perimeter. 285 northbound before Paces Ferry Road. A crash there is knocking out some lanes, and that's causing delays as you try to approach I-75. We're also seeing some trouble on the east freeway. I-20 westbound heading out of Stonecrest. Some trouble there is impacting your ride past Lithonia Industrial Boulevard, and that's going to slow you down as you try to make your way towards the perimeter. From the Trustdale.com traffic center, Triple Team Traffic, 95.5 WSB.
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0: Welcome back, Atlanta, to Money Unleashed on 95.5 WSB with Eric Johnson and Kyle Allen from Hoffman Financial Group. And we're going to do my favorite segment now. It's called Ask an Expert. We ask for your questions every single week, and we have one here from Mark in Roswell. So Mark is 61, his wife is 59, and they're hoping to retire when Mark turns 65. Between the two of them, they have about $1.45 million saved, roughly $900,000 in a traditional 401k, $250,000 in Roth IRAs, $200,000 in taxable brokerage accounts, and another $100,000 in cash. By the way, their home is paid off. All great. Now, Mark writes, "We've spent our whole lives focused on growing our retirement accounts, but listening to your shows, we're realizing that it isn't just about accumulation anymore. It's about turning those savings into income." You're absolutely right, Mark. So we estimate we'll need about $95,000 to support our lifestyle and retirement. Can you talk a little bit about how to know if we're withdrawing from the right accounts in the right order so we don't pay more in taxes than necessary? And by the way, Mark, that's a fantastic question. Thank you for all the information. And it's one that we answer all the time, Kyle and I both, and all the advisors here. How to build your wealth with a withdrawal strategy that's both tax efficient and designed to make your money last. So, Kyle, what do you think about what Mark has to say here?
1: The first thing I would say is congratulations, Mark. You got $1.4, almost $1.5 million, so that's really strong. You've got $250,000 in a tax-free account, which is your Roth IRA. That's really strong. You live in a world where retirement's going to work for you. Now, what he's talking about is being efficient. So he's sort of saying, what is the most optimal, what is the best way to take distributions? Mm-hmm. The other thing I would say is congratulations. He knows what it is that he's supposed to be doing. So a lot of people rolling into 60 are still stuck in accumulation. They're trying to grow the accounts. They have all this fear and they think, well, if I have $2 or $3 million in the accounts, then it'll work better. In his case, he said he wanted $95,000 to support his lifestyle, right? So, but he didn't give us like Social Security, pensions, things like that. So let's just assume some basics.
0: Mm-hmm.
1: Let's say he's getting $30,000 from Social Security. So he lives in a world where he needs about $60,000, $70,000 coming in to supplement the Social Security. Let's assume he doesn't have a pension. Well, the good news is of the 1.4, 1.5, you can easily take that out. So he can take kind of 4 to 5% and get the distribution. But then we go into his question, which is, okay, what is the most tax efficient way to do this? My first question back to him would be, do you have any kids? So let's say Mark says, no, I have no kids. Then you can go old school, right? You can take your Social Security now. You can take the withdrawals from your taxable brokerage account to keep those numbers really low. So now really the only thing you're paying taxes on is your Social Security, right? And you can wait until 73 to touch your IRA. So he could lower his tax now and move forward in that way that we did really pre-2019.
0: Mm-hmm.
1: On the flip side, let's say he has one child. If he did that to that child, to his family, that $900,000 that's in the 401k, let's say it just was growing by 7%. Well, now it's almost $2 million. He's 61, and now at 70, right? So then it's almost $4 million when he's 80, and it's almost $8 million when he's 90. Now, over time, he's going to take the required minimum distributions, but let's just say in that scenario, he still has $6 million, and he's kind of looking at me like I'm crazy. He's like, wait, hold on, my 1.5 can turn into 6? Very likely, right? Because you're using the other money, you're still growing the other money, but now this 401k is basically balloon paymenting on him. So he ends up in a position where he passes away at, say, 90, and his kid inherits that $6 million. It's all in a tax-deferred account. Now that kid will report to the government over the next 10 years, because they got to take 10% out each year, $600,000, and every bit of that is going to get taxed at about 40 cents on the dollar.
0: Yeah. Welcome to the top tax bracket, bud.
1: For a decade. And yep. By the way, if you're passing away at 90, there's a chance that he's still working and he's not only having to take the distribution from your retirement account, but he's also taking in his W-2.
0: Mm-hmm.
1: So you've really got to think about all of this from the lens of distributions, thinking about taxes over time. This is very hard for people to do because in 1978, when they created the 401k, the promise was you put your money in here, you defer it, and then as soon as you retire, you get the treatment of having low taxes. And that was true until about 6 years ago.
0: That's right.
1: By the way, that was a long-winded answer. So everybody that stuck with me on that one, I really showed you the financial advisor in me. We did a lot of math there. Like, Eric, walk me back into some basics on this because I went deep there. I want you to say, and I know it's not easy to do, but I want you to answer his question with less depth.
0: Okay, let's start here. Mark, you're right. It's not about just accumulation anymore. It's absolutely about income. And Kyle and I, we talk about this every single week. When you're buying a piece of property, it's about location, location, location. When you are creating an income plan or a retirement plan, it's about income, income, income. When you solve for the income first, yeah, I mean, you still have growth. I mean, growth doesn't like, you know, up and leave when you decide to spend your days playing pickleball and bingo all day, right? But what it turns into is a secondary and a tertiary want and need. So when you satisfy the income planning first, Mark, then you can continue to grow your portfolio in retirement if legacy is a big deal to you and the missus.
1: Would you have Mark, because I have this conversation sometimes, would you have Mark getting a CPA or would you have Mark filing his own taxes?
0: I would definitely have a CPA hired, for sure.
1: Now, walk me through why we'd have to do that, right? Because if I've been filing my own taxes for the last 20 years, just doing a quick TurboTax, why do I need a CPA? I know how to file the tax document.
0: Yeah, well, the CPA's job is, I mean, they have this big code book, right? And the code book is designed to, you know, find ways inside of that code book to apply them to your taxes to hopefully make a better result in what you either have to pay or what you're receiving back.
1: So you're saying it's not just a filing, but a plan.
0: Correct. Like you want a plan for your taxes, but you also need a plan for your money for the taxes, right? Which is why Kyle and I are constantly talking about the five P's. Proper planning prevents poor performance, but we need to make sure we have a plan for you as well, Mark. Thanks so much for your question. It's a great question. And everybody out there, please keep sending them in. We love fielding these questions, and we really love answering them on the show. And Mark, as always, my recommendation is give us a call. Let's put together a specific plan for you and the wife to make sure you have the retirement that you want and deserve. Again, our number is 404-640-5511. 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Coming up next on Money Unleashed, despite soaring markets, some Americans still don't feel wealthy. We'll explore why next on Money Unleashed with Eric Johnson and Kyle Allen from Hoffman Financial Group on 95.5 WSB.
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10: At 2 o'clock, I'm Mary Ryan Howarth. Our top story, the Red Bull Show Run, says it brings the power of F1 to cities nationwide. But some residents are speaking out against it being held on Hank Aaron Drive. Chairwoman of the Atlanta Neighborhood Unit that includes Summerhill, Caitlin Berenger, says there was another Red Bull Show Run event in San Francisco that makes some Atlanta residents concerned about what could happen today.
11: Where folks were climbing on people's homes to get a better view of the race. A car caught on fire.
10: She says the event organizers have promised to residents that they will clean up after the event. It's 86 degrees in Midtown Atlanta. Periods of heavy rain with off and on strong storms today. Atlanta's most accurate and dependable forecast is coming up. A teen has surrendered to police in connection with a deadly shooting at Piedmont Park that happened months ago.
12: For months, police have been trying to track down at least four individuals classified as persons of interest in connection with a deadly shooting at Piedmont Park. Now, 17-year-old Kane Burnett has turned himself in to Fulton County jailers and faces numerous charges, including reckless conduct and discharging a weapon near a street. The shooting on April 4th ended the life of 16-year-old Tiana Robinson. Another teen was injured. A reward of up to $25,000 is being offered in the case. Tina Douglas, 95.5 WSB.
10: The popularity of prediction markets has led to legal and regulatory problems for some people in positions of power. Brian Clark reports.
13: Federal prosecutors charged Gannon Van Dyke with using inside information about the military operation to arrest Venezuelan leader Nicolas Maduro to profit on prediction markets. He's pled not guilty, and his defense attorneys in a new filing say those charges should be dropped because that's not insider trading. The filing came a day after former Republican Congressman George Santos paid $35,000 to settle a probe that he had bet against his own attendance at the State of the Union.
10: New York announced on Friday it's suing prediction market Kalshi, alleging that the company is running an illegal gambling operation. As deed and title fraud escalates in Georgia, the folks with access to some crucial real estate records statewide want you to know about a way to help protect yourself.
14: The FBI lists Georgia in 2025's top 10 states for real estate fraud. Rachel Rice with the State Clerk's Authority tells me their offices wanted to help property owners. The Filing Activity Notification System, or FANS, sends a text or email whenever a deed, lien, or similar filing hits with your name or address.
25: Where they have created a document saying, nope, this is really my property, and you said it's okay. And as a homeowner, you can go, wait a minute, that's not true. And you can take steps to help remedy that.
14: Georgia FANS is free and pulls data statewide every night. 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
29: 16 years, never just another festival, is the post on social media from organizers of One Music Fest. They say they're taking a year off to reimagine what's next. They say this next era starts now. Dates for the 2027 event have not been announced. It typically happens in late October. The festival started in 2010 with about about 1,500 fans, but last year's festival attracted about 100,000 fans to Piedmont Park. Bill Caiaccio, 95.5 WSB.
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4: It's 2:05, time now for live team coverage of traffic and weather. Let's check in with Isabella Rodriguez in the 24-hour traffic center.
5: Good afternoon, and right now we're seeing some major trouble building on the west side perimeter. A crash on 285 northbound the inner loop before Paces Ferry Road has three right lanes blocked. That's causing some major delays and only two left lanes are open, so make sure to stay on those left lanes as that traffic continues to work itself out. We're also seeing construction on the west side perimeter, 285 northbound and southbound at MLK Jr. Drive. Two right lanes are blocked there, so make sure to stay on those left lanes as you're approaching and leaving MLK Jr. Drive. From the Trustdale.com Traffic Center, Triple Team Traffic, 95.5 WSB.
6: I'm Channel 2 Action News Chief Meteorologist Brad Nitz. Scattered showers and thunderstorms this afternoon and evening, and where these storms redevelop, locally heavy rain, again, strong wind gust, and the potential for some isolated severe storms will top out in the mid-80s today, down to 73 Sunday morning, 87 with scattered afternoon storms on Sunday. Some of those, again, could be strong.
4: 84 in Tyrone, 85 in Alpharetta, and it's 86 degrees in Midtown. 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Breaking news when it happens. I'm Mary Ryan Howarth, 95.5 WSB.
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8: Welcome back, Atlanta to Money Unleashed on 95.5 WSB with Eric Johnson and Kyle Allen from Hoffman Financial Group. And Kyle, we're shoving off on hour number two. We're going to talk about financial confidence and how it may not match with the markets, right? So even though the United States has experienced an unprecedented wealth boom, a recent poll suggests that surprisingly few Americans, including millionaires, feel confident about where they stand financially. This may surprise some folks, but according to a new report by Edelman Financial Engines, only 12% of Americans consider themselves wealthy. Here's where it gets more interesting, Kyle. Despite their high net worth, just 33% of millionaires classified themselves as wealthy. The Edelman poll asked more than 3,000 adults over the age of 30 earlier this summer, including 1,500 affluent Americans with household assets between $500,000 and $3 million. And if you're scoring that at home, the top 1% is now considered to be those with $11 million or more. So perception is often reality. The takeaway here is that people who are considered wealthy by most standards are not really feeling or even acting the part.
9: Yeah, I think the way to think about this is in all these little letters that we use, right? So we've heard of different letters that talk about economic recoveries, right? So we got the U-shaped recovery where things fall quickly, they muddle around, and then they come back up. We got the V-shaped recovery where things slide down sharply and then boom, back to normal. And then we got the W, which is two of those Vs, right? So it's like down, up, down, up. And then the new one we heard during COVID from Peter Atwater was the K-shaped recovery.
8: Right. Some goes up and some goes down.
9: Exactly. So I think that's what they're describing. It's this difference, this delineation between those that have and those that don't, right? So it really points to something interesting, which is if you own homes, if you own stocks, you've seen this massive appreciation. We talked about the other day that the S&P 500, which is the broad measure of the markets, is up 200%, I think, the last 6 years.

0: Yeah.
1: So here you are. Let's say you're getting right up into retirement and you're 58 and you're thinking, you know, I'm going to retire in the next 5 or 6 years. And you've got $1 million in your accounts and you're thinking, I don't know, am I wealthy? I don't feel wealthy. To Eric's statement a minute ago, you got to have 11 to feel wealthy. I say to clients often, 5 is rich, 10 is wealthy. But let's say you're walking in right around COVID times, just after COVID, and you got $1 million in your accounts. You're thinking, I hear that I'm wealthy, I hear that I'm rich, but I definitely don't feel like it. Well, if you made the decision to stay in cash, you're still hanging out at about $1 million. If on the flip side, you invested that money into the S&P 500, 1 goes to 2, 2 goes to 4, different reality.
0: Yeah, much different reality.
1: Right? So I think the first piece of this puzzle is how you're invested, or if you're invested, really changes the way you feel, right? If you're rolling into 2026 for $4 million and you just had $1 million just a few years ago, boy, you're feeling good. If you're rolling into 2026 and you still have $1 million and you're thinking about something like inflation, right? Because you're watching the houses. Like, I remember many years ago looking at this house here in Atlanta, and it was just short of $1 million. And it was this remodeled home, and it was amazing. And I was like, boy, I would love to buy that home. That's such a beautiful home.
0: Yeah.
1: Well, I pulled it up. Guess what it's worth now?
0: How much?
1: 2.6.
0: Wowzers.
1: Yeah. So I think this would have been 2018, 2019 when I was looking at this home. So if you own that asset, well, that's a lot of fun. If you're trying to purchase that asset, little different.
0: Yeah, not so much fun.
1: Right? So that relationship between investing and cost is what I would say is putting pressure on people, right? So let me throw it back to you then, right? So what is the power a financial advisor plays into navigating all of that, right? Navigating investments and income loads and plans, especially in a moment like retirement, right? We know from the data that people in that retirement red zone, whether they've got four or they've got one or they've got less than $1 million, they just feel the stress.
0: Yeah. Well, I mean, I guess, you know, when you're spending more at the pump and you're spending more at Publix and you're spending more, you know, across the board, you know, I read an interesting article, you know, not too long ago, I think it was a couple of weeks ago, where, you know, back in, you know, 1997, if you made $100,000, that's like the equivalent of making $300 today.
1: Isn't it crazy right? How long ago that feels?
0: Right.
1: I posted something the other day. I've got this cool hat, and our producer would love this. It's got a famous Atlanta baseball team. And on my hat, it's got the names of the players. So the point here was it's got the 96 team on my hat, and it's got all their first names. And this person was looking at me, and they were like, hey, who are those people?
0: Yeah.
1: Well, things change over time. I mean, for me to not know who the 96 baseball team was is pretty hard. But for them, that's not a part of their life. So over time, things change, and that's what inflation is really doing to these retirement portfolios. And then it puts stress on people because you kind of forecast it, right? So you look back from 2026, 30 years ago, to 1996, and you start thinking, wow, everything changed so much. And then if you do it again and you say, okay, from 2026 out to 2056, mm-hmm. I got to deal with those price changes. Even if you got $1 million, even if you got $4 million, you may think, I'm going to drain the account over the next 30 years.
0: Well, you just nailed it right on the head. And I think the main problem with people's logic around this is it's the same logic everyone else has when they come in and talk to us. They think it's a race to zero. And when you put together a proper retirement plan, it's not a race to zero. It's about income generation and also growth for legacy, right? So, you know, yes, if you're stuck in the normal rut of stocks, bonds, mutual funds, then yeah, there's a possibility where that could happen, right? Because there will be another down market. You will have to pull from it, and you will experience sequence risk, which is my least favorite risk.
1: I was really hoping you were going to go there. I was actually going to bring it up if you didn't.
0: Yeah, I mean, well, what is sequence risk? Just really quickly for everybody out there in radio land is, yes, you can do the stock bond mutual fund way on the way up because it's easy money, right? But on the way down, you need to pull more and more shares out to accomplish what you need every month to supplement pensions and Social Securities. And when the market comes back, because it always does, right, you might not have enough shares to see that number that made you feel so comfortable when you were at the tip top doing that game. So that's what kind of freaks people out, Kyle. However, you know, we specialize in doing this for people all the time. I think one of the biggest nice surprises for people is you don't need as much as you think in order to accomplish the lifestyle that you want in retirement, but it's all based up around planning for the income.
1: That's right. And you need that safe bucket. You need that bucket that provides income. I always go up to the board and I say, okay, have you ever seen Bill Murray's Groundhog Day? Remember that?
0: Sure, yeah.
1: Right? So he wakes up every day and he sees the same thing over and over. Well, imagine if what you woke up to, you're 60, for the next 30 years was the worst decade in the stock market ever. So you're looking at 2000 to 2012. And you're just repeating this really tough time all three of the decades for the rest of your life. Mm-hmm. So for those of you that are worriers, for those of you that are worried about the market and super conservative with your investing, your worries came true. We're dealing with the worst. And not only that, it's not just happening one time, it's happening three times.
0: And it's happening in the worst time of your life.
1: And it's happening the worst time of your life. Okay, in that scenario, if you don't have a pension, if you don't have Social Security, let's say you needed 100 grand to send yourself income. Okay, well, if you've got 30 years, the math tells us, the data tells us, you'd need to cover about 9 years. Okay, so if you've got to cover 9 years at $100,000, do you have an income source that could supply that to you?
0: Right.
1: Right? Because if you do, then you don't have to worry about these things. Then on the other side, if that thing, the safe money, could make, say, 5 or 6% return, it gets a couple more years out of it. It gives you a little bit more money that you can reinvest when the market's down, and now you can grow the other side of the portfolio. So you've just got to build that income, that safe bucket to lean into, and then you get to go on the other side and build the way you were building before with that money.
0: Yeah, and you know, Chris talks about it all the time. He calls it being an income wizard. Now, Chris, our boss, talks about being an income wizard. What's he mean? Having five separate entities or ways to pull from income, so in case one of them starts falling down, you got the other four propping you up. So what could that be? It could be a couple of Social Securities, a pension, and then you could use your portfolio to create two other income streams off of that, so you could, you know, basically get through 9 years of a down market.
1: That's right. I think the other thing that makes people nervous is just the uncertainty within government, right? Someone last night, I was at a workshop and they said, do you change the strategy if the wrong person gets in office? And I paused because I looked at the room and I thought, well, I bet half of you think the wrong person's on the red team and I bet half of you think the wrong person's on the blue team. And they all got really quiet. And I don't think he realized when he said the wrong person that he said it in a way that assumed the other side was wrong. And I sort of looked at the room and said, I bet half of you are blue and half of you are red. And they all kind of looked at me like, ooh, don't make me tell you.
0: Mm-hmm.
1: Right. And so I always sort of say, okay, red team, blue team, we're the green team, right? We're going to navigate through all types of markets. So some of the reason that people who are affluent or have wealth don't feel wealthy is because they start looking at, you know, whatever their flavor of political news is, whether that's Fox or whether that's CNN or whether that's MSNBC. And then they start thinking, gosh, if that happens, I don't know if the world's going to be in a good place when it comes to my money.
0: That's all the more reason why you need to take care of the financial four walls of your own home, right? Like, you need to make sure you've got a plan for who's in office, what's happening next, the unforeseeable future. And part of that is making sure that, A, your money can't go the wrong direction, and B, it's going to be paying you, right? That's the whole purpose of saving all this money up. Like, what's it for? To look at? No. It's to make sure we can live off of it. And essentially what you're doing when you create a retirement plan and you enter into it, Kyle, is you're taking the money and the resources that you've accumulated for your family, and you're essentially creating your own career with it. It's your last career you're ever going to have, and it's going to be your retirement plan. And you have to learn how to live off of that money, and it's not just simply take it out when I need it. It's how do I create more of it very safely to ensure it's going to be there for the other legs of legacy that we have, if you will, throughout the rest of our lives, right?
1: And here's the good news. We've got offices all over Atlanta that we can get you connected with someone who at no cost can build you those plans. So whether you're worried about geopolitical things, whether you're worried about domestic politics, whether you're worried about the markets, whether you're worried about inflation, whether you're worried about running out of money, we can help you with that. We'll build a full financial plan to give you the confidence and the clarity to move forward and not worry so much about these things that are plaguing you, because right now is the greatest time ever to retire.
0: So here's the takeaway. 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But what if you've been forgetting about your own retirement funds? Let's talk about the trillions of dollars that Americans have walked away from and how to get a handle on your workplace accounts. 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
2: From the Trustdale.com Traffic Center. Right now, we're seeing trouble ongoing on the west side perimeter. 285 northbound at Paces Ferry Road. A crash there is blocking out three right lanes. That's causing some major slowdowns and leaving only two left lanes open. So you might want to use 75 northbound as an alternate. We're also seeing some progress on the east side perimeter, east side freeway. I-20 westbound past Lithonia Industrial Boulevard. An earlier crash there has cleared and the delays heading towards 285 are improving. From the Trustdale.com Traffic Center, I'm Isabella Rodriguez, Triple Team Traffic, 95.5 WSB.
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0: Welcome back, Atlanta, to Money Unleashed on 95.5 WSB with Eric Johnson and Kyle Allen from Hoffman Financial Group. And Kyle, what we're going to talk about this segment is finding money. Everyone likes to find money. I like it. You like it. I don't know anyone who doesn't. But we're going to talk about orphan 401k accounts for a few minutes. So, I mean, it's hard enough to accumulate the savings that we need for retirement, but we don't want to make that job any harder by leaving some of those funds behind. And oftentimes, what we run into, and I see this all the time and you do as well, is people come in, they've got a current 401k that they're managing, but then there's also two or three other ones sitting there from their previous jobs. Sometimes we'll create a plan like, oh, by the way, I forgot this $100,000 off to the side over here just sitting here, and I just happened to receive a statement, and people are finding money left and right from these old 401k accounts.
1: Yeah, the stats say, what, $1.65 trillion?
0: A lot.
1: Whoa.
0: I see it. It happens to me probably three or four times a month where people are like, oh, I forgot about this $70,000 that was sitting over there forever and ever.
1: This is also one of those things. Sometimes something that's very obvious to us is not as obvious to the listener. I was at a workshop last night and someone said, should I leave my money in my 401k? And then they said, how successful do you feel like the investing is in 401ks? And I said, it's actually very unsuccessful, but it's kind of hidden by the fact that you're adding contributions and then your employer is giving a match.
0: Correct.
1: Right? So these mutual funds are extremely cookie cutter. There are investments that make major strides on development, whether it be saving money, providing dividends, or growing the accounts. You're using some very, very basic stuff, some very cookie cutter. Like, it's garnered by the safe harbor law, so it's by purpose extremely cookie cutter.
0: Right.
1: And so then when you start thinking about the fact that people leave money in those 401ks after the match isn't even available, It's really wild. So I've always said about 95% of the time, you want to move the money out of an old 401k into an IRA. Now, there is a caveat, and that would be somebody who retires a little early. So there's a special piece in there, which is when you retire before 55 years old, with an IRA, you can't take that money out without the tax consequence, but with the 401k, you can. So there's some flexibility on distributions and taxes. There's some reasons we might leave a little bit of money there. But once again, for most people, if you're still working and you're above 59 and a half, you would want to complete what's called an in-service withdrawal. For those that are no longer working in that company, you want to get that money out, get it into an IRA to get it moving forward in something that just has more power, more control. The options are endless in the IRA, whereas the options are highly restricted in the 401k.
0: Well, you nailed it. And I tell people, unless you're one of those who needs to access the money earlier, you have a much more robust way of growing it and protecting it in an IRA than you do inside the mutual funds that are inside the 401k. By the way, all those mutual funds inside the 401k have little expense ratios or fees associated with those, which is precisely why you're getting a match, right? It's not because the company loves you. It's to pay for those internal fees. But yeah, you don't want those internal fees dragging down the results of that money, right? And you know, leaving inside the 401k, if you're not adding to it, you're not getting a match and you have these internal fees, it only makes sense to move to something else where you can be a little more efficient. But we, you know, I see this all the time. You know, people forget about money that they have out there, and shoot, this could happen 4 or 5 years after they've already retired.
1: And I think you made a good point earlier, which is it sometimes can be this little piece that you don't think of. And I just pulled up the numbers from Fidelity, and it shows between 40 and 44, there's a average balance of 120,000. Between 50 and 54, it's 215. And between 60 and 64, it's about 250, right? So a lot of times when somebody's coming in, let's say you're in that cohort of investor who's 60 to 64 years old, a lot of people have more than just the $250,000, but they've kind of forgotten about it. So maybe they got 50 over there or 100 over there. I think there's also just a accounting that needs to be done in the accounts, because from time to time you know you take this job, you take that job, you forget about this piece, or you invest something over here real quick and then you're like, wait, do I have a Vanguard account and a Fidelity account and a Charles Schwab account? What about TD Ameritrade? Didn't that exist? So there's like this hodgepodge that gets built up. And so I think some of what they're dealing with is just maybe it was a small piece of the puzzle. You weren't looking at it as much because you had another account somewhere that was the main focus. Or you ended up over time, for diversification's sake, having all these different platforms, and you just sort of forgot about it.
0: Yeah, another part of that problem could be they might just have too many accounts. Mm-hmm. They could have 5 accounts over here, 2 accounts over there, 10 accounts over here. So it's really easy to get lost in the flow of where your money is, especially if you're just waiting for a statement to show up announcing that, hey, you got money over here, which sometimes happens, sometimes doesn't.
1: And some of the custodians could be putting you in the same investments. I've had people before say, well, that's my Fidelity investment, that's my Vanguard investment, that's my Charles Schwab investment.
0: Right.
1: And I say, by the way, all three custodians have you in this exact same thing. They're like, what do you mean? I'm like, all the underlying investments at those custodians
0: are exactly the same.
1: So you just bought a whole bunch of the same stuff.
0: Yeah, so in that aspect, it would be great to, you know, it's kind of like, you know, in the spirit of, you know, our country fighting a war across the world, it's like, do you want all your forces in one line? Or do you want them all together in a nice group to go attack the enemy? I would argue it's a second.
1: So wasn't it the JSOC where we basically said, okay, we've got these amazing fighting forces, but they kind of like got lost in communication?
0: They're disjointed, right?
1: Yeah, so they were like, wait, we need a 10,000-foot view to be able to say, all right, Navy, your turn. Air Force, go over here. Marines are over here. The Army's over here. And they're working together in unison.
0: That's right. And the Joint Chiefs of Staff comes in and manages all four of them. You don't forget about Space Force. That's in there now, too. Yeah, but yes, you have to have a way to kind of look at it from a 10,000-foot view to understand how everything's working in unison together. Part of that is making sure your money's in a spot where it's not so convoluted you can't find it.
1: And that's where we fit, right?
0: Yes.
1: So if you're thinking, well, I don't know how to do that, well, that's exactly what we do. We come in, we help you sit down with those accounts, those 401ks, on a basic level, just get organized. Like, okay, you've got 7 of these things. Then we take them and we say, all right, inside these 7 things from 10,000 feet, here's the investments. Here's what would happen if we saw good markets. Here's what would happen if we saw bad markets. By the way, here's the yield on this portfolio. Did you know it's only 2% and you want to take out 5 or 6? Then we take you into a full financial plan, which will go through taxes, Social Security, IRMA, all these little things that could come along and can kind of stunt that growth, right? So step one, you got to figure out where you are. If you've got an orphaned 401k, let's get it in the game. Let's get it moving, right? It makes me think of the story from the Bible where Jesus went off and he was like, all right, we got 99 over here, but that one matters.
0: Yeah, you got to go get it.
1: We got to go get it, right? So we got to get that orphan piece. We got to bring it back in. We got to say, how does it connect with the other pieces to move forward? And then we take all those pieces and build a full financial plan.
0: So what Kyle just did, everybody, is he just basically walked you through what it's like to have a portfolio x-ray. And that's where this all starts, is getting a portfolio x-ray done with us. 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
13: At 2:30, I'm Mary Ryan Howarth. Our top story, Ukraine is reporting today that Russia launched a deadly wave of missiles and drones into the country. At least 9 people are killed and several others injured in Kyiv. A drone hit a residential building in Odessa as well, with 3 people wounded. And Ukrainian drones struck back, hitting a Russian-owned container ship in the Black Sea today as well. Moscow reports that the whole crew was rescued. Savannah Guthrie releases an emotional message on social media today, a day after the Pima County Sheriff's Office releases a pair of ransom notes to the public in her mother, Nancy Guthrie, kidnapping case. Alex Stone reports.
14: The second note came in on February 6th, saying, "We did not fully grasp the seriousness of her physical condition. We never intended to hurt her. That was not our intention. She perished shortly after she was taken. We believe it was heart-related. She is buried in nature now. Nothing you could have done could have changed the outcome. We want your family to know this and hope you can all find peace. We are truly sorry."
13: Savannah Guthrie says online that her family's hearts are in ruins over her mother as the investigation continues. A Cobb County man claims he was charged $600 to remove a boot from his car outside of a local restaurant. Smyrna Police Lieutenant Meredith Holt explains that Georgia caps prices at $75 a day for a regular vehicle. She says you can call police to come out and check if you are unsure.
15: There's a number on the sign. You should be able to call that and just confirm prices if you have any questions or concerns.
13: The department is actively investigating this incident. A new mural honoring late WSB TV anchor Jovita Moore returns to a coffee shop in Grant Park.
16: Grant Park's Bellwood Coffee unveils the new Jovita Moore painting 3 months after scalding community backlash for covering up the original on the side of its building. Artist Tommy Bronx, who also did the first mural, worked with Moore's children to include a very personal touch.
17: She loved roses. So when we were talking, I said, "I'd love to add like a lot of flowers." And they were like, "Yes." You know, they were like, "Can we do roses?"
16: Moore is also being honored with a new menu drink. For every JOMO bought in August, Bellwood will donate $2 to the National Brain Tumor Society. Jordan Brown, 95.5 WSB.
13: It's 2:32.
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13: It's 2:34. Time now for live team coverage of traffic and weather. Let's check in with Isabella Rodriguez in the 24-hour traffic center.
2: Trouble continues on the west side perimeter, making your way into that Smyrna Vinings area. A crash on 285 northbound before Paces Ferry Road is blocking three right lanes. You'll want to move over to those left lanes to get around the slowdown. We're also seeing slowdowns heading into the city on 7585 northbound at Langford Parkway, Highway 166. You'll be tapping those brakes up towards I-20 and into the downtown area. From the Trustdale.com Traffic Center, Triple Team Traffic, 95.5 WSB.
23: I'm Channel 2 Action News Chief Meteorologist Brad Nitz. Mid-80s with scattered showers and thunderstorms this afternoon and into the evening hours. Again, some of those storms that develop could be strong with damaging wind gusts and, of course, locally heavy rain. Watch for standing water on the roads. Scattered afternoon storms Sunday, high 87.
13: 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I'm Mary Ryan Howarth, 95.5 WSB.
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0: Welcome back, Atlanta, to Money Unleashed on 95.5 WSB. I'm Eric Johnson. He's Kyle Allen, and we are the vice presidents of Hoffman Financial Group. And what we're going to talk about now, we talk about literally every show, Kyle. That's the 5 P's. So say it with me now. What are they? Proper planning prevents poor performance. Bingo, right? And there are countless Americans out there who are struggling with their financial planning. And one of the biggest reasons we do this show is to provide the insight to help everybody avoid that. So why are so many people struggling, Kyle?
1: Well, there are plenty of reasons, right? But there's something I thought was interesting. Schwab polled 1,000 adults and found that many of them are putting off their financial planning because they believe it's time-consuming and complicated.
0: All right, so let's dig into this. Like, what do you make of that?
1: I guess the first thing I would say is, and I heard this recently, so it makes me think of it. The nervous system will choose a familiar hell and avoid an unfamiliar heaven, right? So the familiar hell is just not doing something. It's just sort of continuing forward. And the unfamiliar heaven would be to sit down, go through the numbers. It's unfamiliar. It's a little scary, even though it'll get you to heaven, even though it'll give you clarity.
0: Basically, it's hard.
1: It's just hard.
0: People think it's hard.
1: It's almost like you're worried that if you sit down and do the financial planning, it'll tell you that you can't retire and there's bad things in the plan.
0: All right, let's break down the results of this study, Kyle. So for starters, many people responded that saving for retirement is more complicated than they'd like. And about two-thirds say they don't have a formal plan. That's a written plan that we talk about, and you should have one. 25% don't even have a plan at all. There are the respondents who said, I just don't have time to create a plan. So I would argue, okay, if you got time to go to work and plan for a vacation and plan for your next family gathering, you should have a plan for how you're going to spend your money in retirement, right?
1: Or I'll make it even easier for you. Okay, I hear you. For everyone that is saying, I don't have time to create the plan, fine. Do you have time to pick up the phone and call the Hoffman Group? Because I'll do it for you.
0: That's exactly right.
1: Totally fine. You don't have time? Guess who has time? I've got an army of financial advisors that have time. They're ready, they're willing, they're able, and that's what they're begging you. To just say hello. All you got to do is say hello. All you got to do is connect for a few minutes. It sounds like it's super stressful and it's super complicated, but we'll do the work for you. Here's the exciting news. We have a special offer for you today. 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
1: And that's exciting because now we are a part of the solution.
0: So it kind of sounds like to me, if you're worried about time, don't, because you got an army of people ready to do it for you.
1: Exactly.
0: Is that what I'm hearing?
1: That's exactly right.
0: Fantastic.
1: Now, the second thing that people are saying, right? So the first one is time. The second thing that people are saying is cost. Because another common objection, or maybe just misconception, is that it's too expensive to get an advisor to do this, right? So in their head, they're thinking, okay, you're going to charge us $1,000, $2,000, $4,000, $5,000. It's like, hold on. Some do, but what does it cost here for us?
0: Well, it's no cost and no obligation for the people who give us their time.
1: So it's that simple, right? It's not a lot of time. It's not any cost. We'll do it for free. We're ready, we're here, and this is what we do every day.
0: That's right, and it all starts with a portfolio x-ray. So what does that look like for people? Let me dive into that. It's actually very simple. So when people do call in and ask us to do this no cost, no obligation portfolio x-ray for them, yeah, we're going to need a little information. We're going to ask for your statements so we can analyze them, and we run a couple different reports.
1: And let's pause it there. Why? Why do you want my statements, right? Because, hey, I don't want to tell anybody what I've got in my accounts.
0: Got it. Well, we need to understand what the engine looks like before we can tweak it and fix it.
1: So when you say engine, you're saying, all right, we want to know what types of investments you're in, right? Because I know a lot of people, they say, well, those are my investments. And we want to go into what are your investments?
0: Yeah. So it's not just the bottom line number, like, hey, here are all my investments. It's like, are you in Apple? Are you in Tesla? Are you in warrants? Are you in options? Are you in convertible notes? Are you in a bond fund? Like, we need to know these things. Because then we can identify what's working, what's not working, and what can be improved upon. And the only way to do that is to get a clear look at it. And yeah, you're going to need your statements for that. But we back it up with a Morningstar report, give you analytics, and we also give you a quantitative analysis as well. It tackles a bunch of different things. It tackles, you know, what are your allocations? How is it performing? What are the costs and fees to the investments that you have inside of them that you may or may not be aware of? Additionally, do we have some dead money sitting there? Are we over-diversified? Are we under-diversified? There's a lot you can find out by simply just getting an x-ray of what you're investing in now. And then and only then, when you have a full idea of what's in your portfolio, can you make any additional changes to improve upon that?
1: But hold on, and I'm going to throw this out there, right? If you do this work and you don't charge for it, you're just going to try to sell me something, right?
0: No, this portfolio x-ray, it is no cost, no obligation. You take it. Like, listen, if you want to come back and hear some of our ideas how to improve what you got, perfect. We'll schedule another appointment. If you don't want to do that, that's up to you.
1: Yeah. So it's easier than we thought. It's less expensive than we thought. So then we go into the last thing. It's just momentum, right? So you're moving along with your day. You're overwhelmed with your day. You've got your kids. You've got your grandkids. You've got your hobbies. Got all your things. But here's the key for where we are right now. This is the perfect time of the year to stop, take a look, and clean this up. Don't let it be another 6 months. Don't let us wake up at Christmas and realize, oh gosh, I'm another year down. Another 6 months passed, because here's the reality. Whether you're 50, 55, 60, or 65 years old, there's no time like the present, and proper planning can fix this worry, fix this stress. And like I said, there's no cost and there's no obligation. So there is absolutely no excuse to not get on the phone, connect with us, and have us do this, even if you have an advisor, even if you've ran a plan, right? Because you just said 25% of people don't have a plan. That means
0: that's crazy.
1: 60, 70% do have a plan, but they haven't seen it in a while. Okay, we can take your old plan, cross-reference the new plan, and show you what's going on. You mentioned earlier on the show some of the new stocks that are coming to the market. Do you have those new stocks in mind? Are you going to put them in the portfolio? And if you are, what are you going to sell to get them in there, right? So there's always this process of doing the plan, building out the next move, getting ready for the future. And if you haven't looked at this in 6 months, it's time to do that. And we can knock this out quite quickly, have a cup of coffee, walk through the process, and make sure you're clear moving forward with your plan.
0: That's exactly right. And here's the thing, with all the things we have to think about every single day, wouldn't it be nice to know that you've got a plan for your money? That's one less thing in the back of your mind that's driving you nuts. It's freeing. There's also another group of people that are out there who don't think that they have enough money to constitute a plan. Let's talk about that for a second.
1: I think most people feel this way. I mean, I have people coming to my office with $750,000 or $1 million, and they're saying, I don't have enough money.
0: Which is, that's crazy.
1: Isn't that wild?
0: That's crazy. You could do so much with that.
1: It's just, I think it's Atlanta. Let's just say it. I think this is a big city with a lot of people. I think I saw a statistic that said there are about 14 or 15 of the S&P 500 companies located and headquartered here. So there are a lot of people that are really, really, really wealthy, right? That hockey stick part of the wealth curve. It doesn't matter if you've got 200 grand, 500 grand, a million, 2 million. You always have this thing in the back of your head that says, what would it produce, right? If I stopped working and I didn't have the W-2, what would it produce? And that's exactly what we're talking about. So maybe you haven't gotten to the exact magic number for retirement. Maybe you haven't hit the goal yet, but we can show you how to get to the goal. So if you're somebody who's in Generation X and you're saying, I'm young and I don't have that much money, you probably have a lot more money than you think. And retirement probably takes a lot less money than you think to retire. So let's figure that out, right? Maybe you have 200 grand, but you have 5 years before you're going to retire. Maybe you have 300 grand, but you're picking up an inheritance and that's going to play into the plan. So there's so many angles to this process, whether it's inheritance, pension, real estate, all these different things come together to build that distribution. And so what we find for most people is they're negative on the plan. They're negative on their prospect of being successful. And then once we build it, there's a big smile on their face and they're like, wait, I'm good?
0: You're good.
1: So if you really were to wrap this up in a bow and say, what are we offering? I'm offering clarity. I'm offering the moment where you go, oh.
0: Yeah, where you have that aha moment when you realize you're going to be okay. You know, I'm not sure about everybody out there. You know, how much time is that worth? How much money is that worth? You know, I would argue this is something you do have to pay attention to, and you do need to make the time for it. Just like you make time for your family, just make time for your job, just like you make time for vacations. Making time to make sure that you know that you're going to be okay in retirement is super important to me. It's super important to you, and it's super important for all the people we have the pleasure of walking through retirement.
1: And like we said, the good news is it doesn't cost. You don't have to waste your time. And this idea that you don't have enough money, you do have enough money. You do have enough money. Give us a call. We'll go through this process of walking you through retirement, talking about the future, looking at the taxes, looking at the distribution, looking at the gains, looking at the allocation, and then looking at all the different things that could knock you off this plan. And we'll tighten that up so that you can move forward with the confidence and clarity to know that you have a successful retirement.
0: And when we talk about plan, guys, sometimes it involves multiple plans. Some people come in early and we need to plan for a little bit of growth, right? We have to hit a certain number to where we know we can create income for you guys, right? And that could take 10 years, 5 years, 7 years, 2 years, 2 months. It doesn't matter. But then you transition into an income plan, right? We talk about this all the time. The biggest thing about retirement, Kyle, is income planning. Because when your income goes away, you have to replace it. Those bills don't stop and they never will. So you have to make sure that you could take care of those bills, yes, every single month, but you got to make sure you got more money coming in than you think. Well, wait a minute, Eric. Why? Because you're going to want to go on cruises. You're going to want to spoil your grandkids. You're going to want to buy a new vehicle, upgrade the kitchen, and you got to have a way to save for it. And that's why making sure that the second part, which is almost as important as the first part, is making sure we replace that income for you guys, but still grow it in retirement too. And that's the trick. So making sure you have a plan, you execute the plan properly, and then you convert to a proper income plan. This is all we're talking about. No cost and no obligation for people. It's more than just, hey, this is where we're at. This is how much money you got. And whenever you make these upgrades, it's amazing how much more efficient you get at work. It's amazing how much better you are at home around your family, the less stress you have in your everyday life. And guys, when that 800-pound gorilla jumps off my client's back and runs out of the office, that's the best feeling you can have as an advisor.
1: And that's right.
0: It's what we're trying to do for people. We want to give you the confidence, the clarity, and the kindness to understand that your portfolio is good enough and it's going to get you through the end of the day for you and your whole family.
1: That's right.
0: And guys, don't think that you need to have multi-millions of dollars to benefit from advisory strategies. Because again, there's no cost and no obligation to get a portfolio x-ray and a full financial plan with Hoffman Financial Group. So we've tackled all these objections. Whether you thought it was too complicated or too expensive or that you don't have enough money to need a financial advisor, why don't you let Hoffman Financial Group cut through all of that and put this plan in place today?
1: So we can't get overwhelmed with dozens and dozens of phone calls. Why don't we say the next 10 callers, regardless of your portfolio size, and look, obviously you have to have something in your portfolio. We can't coach you on how to get that money built through work, but if you have money in a 401k or an IRA, call us. 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We think you'll be impressed enough, and we want you to become a client, but it's not mandatory, and there's no requirement, and there will be no fees during the process. 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
2: .249 in the Trustdale.com traffic center. Right now, we're still seeing some slowdowns on that west side perimeter, though we are seeing some progress. 285 northbound at Paces Ferry Road. There was a crash there knocking out two right lanes, but that has been moved over to the shoulder. Delays are improving as you make your way through the Smyrna Vinings area. And we're also seeing some downtown delays. 7585 northbound is slow as you're making your way into the city. Those slowdowns start around Langford Parkway, Highway 166, and they don't ease up until you get past I-20 into the downtown area. From the Trustdale.com Traffic Center, I'm Isabella Rodriguez, Triple Team Traffic, 95.5 WSB.
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0: Welcome back, Atlanta, to Money Unleashed on 95.5 WSB. I'm Eric Johnson. He's Kyle Allen, and we are the vice presidents of Hoffman Financial Group. So as we wrap up today's show, we just put out that offer for a full financial plan. 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So give us a call, 404-640-5511. 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We want to talk about why Hoffman Financial Group is the right group to help you map the course of your retirement. Right, Kyle?
1: So when it comes to the Hoffman Financial Group, we do one thing very specifically, which is guide people through retirement. Yes, we're wealth managers. Yes, we're financial advisors. Yes, we help people make allocation choices in the market. But we work in retirement. It's a very specific job. It's a very powerful moment in your life. It's not just accumulate. It's also distribute. It's also taxes. It's also Social Security. And so the good news is we've got advisors all over the city. We've got offices all over the city, ready, willing, and capable to help you make these decisions. So when it comes to how do I pay my taxes and distribution, when it comes to how do I set up my accounts so that I don't lose so much money, when it comes to how do I make sure I have the right thing in the account to make sure I keep up with inflation, that's what we do. We specialize in retirement choices to give you the confidence, the clarity, and the capability to move forward and not worry about the stock market, not worry about the geopolitical concerns, but execute well and live the life you're looking to live in retirement.
0: Well, that's a little bit about Hoffman Financial Group, but why is now a great time to get started with this? I'll tell you why. Because time is the only currency we have as human beings that we spend freely, and we do not know the balance. And the faster you get ahead of something, the faster you can properly plan and prepare for and also take the fear away from retirement. So let's talk about the process of putting these plans together. It all starts with a portfolio x-ray. Very simple. We just analyze completely where you're at and what you're invested in. Because when you're looking at retirement, it's kind of like a map. If you don't know where you're on the map is worthless, right? When we figure out where you are on the map of retirement, then and only then can we create an income plan with tax strategies and fold everything into a full retirement plan that includes legacy and takes you out to age 100, maybe longer if you live that long. And why is that age 100 a big deal? Because we're all living longer. Technology's getting better. Medicine's getting more specialized. And by the way, a lot of people, I wouldn't say all of us, but we're all taking better care of ourselves as well too. So yes, we're going to live a long time. And you got to make sure that we're not outlasting our money.
1: So how do I get started? It makes me think about when I was a kid. I grew up in a small town and you would go into certain restaurants and there were thousands of choices and you were overwhelmed by the simple question, what do I eat? Well, as you walk into retirement, you think of all these different things and you're thinking to yourself, where do I start? Step one, you need a portfolio x-ray. This will guide you on where you are today. Step two, you need to build an income plan. As Eric always says, in real estate, it's location, location, location. In retirement, it's income, income, income. And the third piece, you need a full retirement plan, a plan that really brings all of this together. It looks at taxes, looks at scenarios, looks at the up and downs of the markets, looks at time, looks at legacy, estate planning, and wraps this together that way you have something solid to hold on to. If you haven't built this plan in a long time, or you've never built this plan, today is the day to get started. I say often at my workshops when I'm talking to people that going through retirement without a financial plan is like driving a car with the gauges all taped up. Yes, you know how to drive the car. You're probably not going to wreck it in the ditch. But if you can't see the gauges, you're going to run out of gas or you might run out of oil. And if you run out of gas or run out of oil, the plan will not get you where you want to go. So step one, portfolio x-ray. Step two, income plan. Step three, full financial plan.
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0: 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All right, everybody. That's two full hours of great discussion about retirement, what's going on in the world, and how it affects you. Kyle, it's always great sitting down with you, and I look forward to doing it again with you next weekend.
1: That's right. Same bat channel.
0: Same bat time. That's right.
1: That's right. We're excited to be here to educate, to teach, to walk you through, to shed some light on the things that Wall Street doesn't want you to know, to pull back the curtain, to shine the light, to unleash your money.
0: Everybody have a great week. 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
10: At 3 o'clock, I'm Mary Ryan Howarth. Our top story, the Red Bull showrun event is bringing F1 race cars to Atlanta streets today, but some Summerhill residents are speaking out against it. Chairwoman of the Atlanta neighborhood unit that includes Summerhill, Caitlin Berenger, says it's a public safety threat and delays construction for MARTA's rapid bus A-line.
11: Still bus shelters under construction in the area. Roads have just been paved, long overdue, and it's delaying that project from being completed.
10: MARTA says it has requested reimbursements for reroutes, delays, and any damage that might happen today. We've reached out to the event organizers for comment. It's 86 degrees in Midtown Atlanta, periods of heavy rain with off and on strong storms. Atlanta's most accurate and dependable forecast is coming up. After months of investigating one teen suspected in a deadly shooting at Piedmont Park, Park has surrendered to police.
7: The 17-year-old turned himself in to Fulton County officials in connection with the deadly shooting of 16-year-old Tiana Robinson. She was one of two teens caught in the gunfire between several individuals after the 404 celebration in Piedmont Park back in April. Since the shooting, police have released photos of at least four people called persons of interest in the case. Kane Burnett, who is from North Carolina, is facing a number of charges, including reckless conduct and possession of a pistol by a person under 18. Tina Douglas, 95.5 WSB.
10: A man wanted for violating probation on aggravated assault charges hops out of a car while driving, trying to flee from Forsyth County sheriffs. One of the deputies initially tried to pull him over for being on his phone while driving on Rest Haven Street. The suspect was able to get away on foot, but later that day, he's spotted again by deputies and tries to hide in a swath of kudzu. Sheriff Freeman says along with his charges in Walton County, he is now facing crimes in Forsyth. It's like identity theft protection for your house, as FBI data shows Georgia is one of the top 10 states for real estate fraud.
8: We've sent about, since the beginning, over 800,000 notifications.
12: The executive director of the Georgia Clerk's Authority says deed fraud has been escalating over the past 5 years. Rachel Rice tells BeFans the filing activity notification system alerts you of any property activity filed with your name or address. It can be the difference between keeping a roof over your head and being thrown out on the street.
8: What we've seen in situations with fraud, the homeowners or the property owner is unaware and someone takes a loan out, they run up bills, and then it ends up being foreclosed upon.
12: Fans is free and runs nightly, pulling alerts from every clerk's office statewide. Veronica Waters, 95.5 WSB.
10: FIFA is dropping out of its plan to sell $20 billion in stakes in the World Cup to private investment. The plan sparked major backlash. Infantino confirmed one of the deals that was squashed was with a group led by Joshua Kushner, the brother of Jared Kushner. An annual Atlanta Music Festival is not going to happen this year.
13: One Music Fest started 16 years ago with about 1,500 fans, but last year's event drew over 100,000 to Piedmont Park. Organizers announced they're taking a year off to reimagine the event for 2027. They say there will be new experiences, new energy, and new ideas worthy of everything this community has built together. No dates have been announced for next year's festival, which typically takes place in late October. Bill Caiaccio, 95.5 WSB.
10: It's 3:03.
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2: It's 3:05, time now for live team coverage of traffic and weather. Let's check in with Isabella Rodriguez in the 24-hour traffic center.
3: Heads up if you're making your way through Duluth. We're seeing some tire debris on 85 northbound at Pleasant Hill Road. That's exit 104, and it's blocking a center lane. That's going to add some delays to your ride as you make your way past Pleasant Hill Road and through that Duluth area. We're also seeing some delays as you make your way into the downtown area. 75, 85 northbound coming in from South Atlanta. Those delays start at Langford Parkway, Highway 166, and they stay with you past I-20 and through that Grady curve into that downtown and midtown area. From the Trustdale.com Traffic Center, Triple Team Traffic, 95.5 WSB.
4: I'm Channel 2 Action News Chief Meteorologist Brad Nitz. Scattered showers and thunderstorms this afternoon and evening, and where these storms redevelop, locally heavy rain, again strong wind gusts, and the potential for some isolated severe storms. Will top out in the mid-80s today, down to 73 Sunday morning, 87 with scattered afternoon storms on Sunday. Some of those, again, could be strong.
2: 85 degrees in Douglasville, 84 in Tukula, and it's 85 right here in Midtown. 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I'm Mary Ryan Howarth, 95.5 WSB.
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7: 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I'm Mark Elliott. Glad you're with us today. Today with us is Bailey Woods. Bailey, of course, has been on the show plenty of times. Bailey is, he grew up in Marietta, went to Auburn, played football there for 3 years, then went to Georgia State to finish his football career, then was a high school coach, went into the military, served in Afghanistan, Goldman Sachs for 8 years, 6 years in the Marine Corps. And now, of course, with Nicholas Wealth Management. If you'd like to find out more about Bailey, David, Aaron, the team at Nicholas Wealth Management, you can always go to the website, nicholaswealth.com. 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If you have questions, we talk retirement, right? Can I retire? Well, when? Do we have enough? Are we going to be okay? Will our money last? Will our loved ones be okay if something happens to us? All those kind of questions. That's what the team Nicholas Wealth Management is here to really help guide you make those decisions. They're not going to tell you you have to do this or have to do that. They're going to say, hey, here's maybe your best option. Here's your best three options. You choose. It's your money. It's your retirement. But we're here to help. It's 678-990-8500. 678-990-8500. 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
8: Hey, how are you doing, Mark?
7: Doing well. And we got a lot of ground to cover today. And I think, you know, it seems like when you get towards the summer and end of summer, I mean, you're getting ready for your kids to go back to school and all of that, but there's always new studies out, right? So there's a new study from Northwest Mutual, and it says Americans now believe they need 1.46 million to retire comfortably, and that's a jump of more than 15% from last year's estimate. Half of Americans don't feel ready to retire, and almost half fear that they will outlive their savings. So let's start with that. Almost $1.5 million to retire comfortably. Bailey, we know that you have people that $1.5 million is not enough, and we know that $1.5 million is way too much for a lot of people as well. So,

0: What do you make of these studies they do where you need 1.5 million to retire? If you're in LA and New York, you probably need a lot more than that. It just depends on where you are to a degree. And I suppose lifestyle is the biggest factor.
1: Absolutely. I tell that to people all the time is how much you spend is going to be the biggest factor when it comes to your ability to retire comfortably. So to your point, $1.5 million might be more than enough for a lot of people, and it might not be enough for other people. And really what it's about is how much are you spending, but also what's your other income that's coming in? You know, I know we're going to talk about this a little bit, but you know, generating the income from the portfolio and what that does for your spending in retirement, that's the most important piece. But what goes hand in hand with that is what pensions do you have? What Social Security do you have? You know, those are also things that need to be factored in, because if you just say, I need to save X amount of dollars, you're only taking in one of the many factors that is in the equation when you think about retirement.
0: And at the end of the day, I suppose we all do probably have a number we need to get to be able to be confident, you know, about our retirement or our money lasting as long as we're here. But that dollar amount is not as important as the income you need month after month when you get into retirement, isn't it? I mean, it's more about income than the bigger the pie, obviously the better, but it's really about income. Where's your income going to come from? How much do you need? Can we do it?
1: Absolutely. I say this all too often, but you know, you don't have a credit card that's attached to your 401k that's just going to automatically draw money out every time you go buy groceries or put gas in the car or go on that vacation. You have to figure out a way to get the money from the 401k into your checking account to go and use. And so how are you generating the income from the portfolio? That's a key factor. And part of what we do with our Retire Ready process is figuring out how do you get income in the most tax-efficient manner, and how do we structure it in a way that's going to help your portfolio last throughout your retirement?
0: You know, Bailey, another thing from this Northwest Mutual study said that a lot of Americans don't feel like they're going to be ready to retire. Why do you think that is?
1: I think a lot of people in this generation that are currently looking at retiring have a little bit of a scarcity mindset where they feel this need to continue working longer and longer because they don't want to have any chance of running out of money, which is, you know, that there's nothing wrong with that idea, but they do it to a point of they almost have it as a security blanket where they feel like they need to save up more and more and more so that they don't have to be worried about it. And so it's not really them planning or having an accurate idea of what they can live off of and how much they need. They just continue to, you know, work longer, save more money because they just don't want to face the potential fear of running out of money. And, you know, I've got two clients from the same company that I started working with recently, and they're both in their mid-70s and they're still working, and they are just now starting to look at retirement. And I think this was a big part of it, is they just felt like they needed to keep working and kind of go overkill, so to speak, on saving up for retirement, as opposed to just sitting down looking at, hey, have I already done enough to comfortably retire at this point? And in their cases, they had done enough. They were, you know, beyond their ability to retire and probably could have retired 5 or 10 years ago, but they had that scarcity mindset that they needed to keep working.
0: So really the big question is, do you know where you are, right? Do you have enough? Do you not have enough? It's a easy question, but it's a harder one to answer. And that's where the team at Nicholas Wealth Management comes in to help you figure out where you are. All you have to do is call them. There's no cost. They can walk you through the process. Really, I think, inform you about where you are. Hey, you're really good over here. We could tweak over there. Might make a big difference down the road for you or what have you. They don't really know where you are until you reach out. But it's an opportunity for you to stop guessing, stop hoping. I think we're going to be okay. I hope we're going to be okay. You actually know where you are. You get clarity into your retirement picture. Just call the team. There's no cost for this whatsoever. 678-990-8500. 678-990-8500 might be the most important phone call you make, certainly today. And it's really about just a little bit of time sitting down with the team at Nicholas Wealth. There's no obligation, there's no pressure, but for you to get some answers into where you are so you don't have to be guessing or hoping. You actually know where you are. 678-990-8500. And in that vein, Bailey, if I said, all right, out of the last 100 people you sat down with or couples, would you say most of them don't have enough and do have to work longer than they were hoping for? Or most of them could have been like that, the 70-year-olds you're talking about could have retired 5 or 10 years ago. Are most better off than they think, is my question.
1: I would say that most people are either better off or they know that they're in good shape, but they're still continuing to work or, you know, spend less money or whatever it might be in order to try to, again, have that safety blanket. You know, there's definitely occasionally someone that comes in that thinks that they're in good shape to retire that might not be quite as close as they thought, but those are pretty rare. I would say those are few and far between. A lot of people come to us though, and they kind of know, hey, I know I've done a good job saving up for retirement. You know I'm in good shape, but I'm still going to continue working for a couple more years. And I don't think there's anything wrong with that. But I think knowing that and knowing the answer is still an important piece, because knowing that you can walk away if you need to, but continuing to work a couple more years is very different than continuing to work because you're afraid that you haven't done enough yet.
0: And you kind of understand it, why people are kind of maybe a little fearful of being able to retire, because I think the fastest growing segment for the last decade or so has been centenarians, folks that are hitting the age of 100. And according to this same study from Northwest Mutual, many Americans think they could live to 100. And a 30-year retirement now is not abnormal. So how big of a deal is longevity? Because if you have a couple, you don't know if one's going to go to 75 and the other one to 105. How big of a deal is longevity in this study and this kind of planning process you walk your clients through?
1: Very important, because what we're looking at when we build out the retirement plan is how do we go about making sure that your portfolio lasts? Just as important as when do you retire is having an idea of how long can that portfolio last, how many years. What we don't know is how long is someone going to live, right? Whether it's from natural causes or something happens, that's a hard part to kind of factor in. So you want to plan for what I would say is quote unquote the worst case scenario, and that's living past age 100. I had a prospect I met with yesterday that told me that his mother is 102 years old and lives down the street from him. So this is still, you know, it's a very real thing. We run into people not infrequently who either they themselves or their family members live into their late 90s, early 100s. So we want to make sure that the plan is going to survive that long. And again, we don't want somebody to work a lot longer or to, you know, spend, be kind of pinching pennies, so to speak, just to make sure that their portfolio lasts. But there's ways for us to build out the portfolio where even if we do live 5, 10, 15 years longer than we originally anticipated, that your retirement plan's still going to look good and we don't have to worry about running out of money.
0: You know, in running out of money, one of the factors is Social Security. In this Northwest Mutual study, 1 in 3 Americans doubt Social Security will even be there for them. And there's been a lot of talk in the news about Social Security. 2032, and it used to be 2035, 2036. Now it's moved up to 2032, where the trust fund may not have enough, and you may end up getting a reduction of maybe 20% or so on your Social Security. I mean, come on. Social Security is going to be there. Certainly for me, I'm already started it, so I'm almost 67, so I've got Social Security. But I don't know, what do you think for somebody like you? You're a lot younger than I am. Will Social Security be there for you? I mean, what do you think of people doubting Social Security will even be there for them?
1: I definitely think that we're going to see a decrease in Social Security in the next 10 to 15 years. The question is going to be how much and what else is going to be done to keep it afloat. I certainly have my personal opinions and thoughts on what, you know, is going to be done. I would say that, you know, you're going to see a reduction of benefits almost certainly, but I think they're probably going to end up having to push back the retirement age for people that are, you know, younger. They're not going to be able to take their Social Security when they're 62 or 67. I think they're going to push the age back. I think they're going to reduce those benefits, and I think that they're going to change the taxation on it. Right now.
0: But they won't do it now, though. They won't do it where, all right, you're 60, let's say you're 60 years old, and they say, well, in 2 years, we're changing the full retirement age to 70, for example. Exactly. They won't do that. They changed when they went from 66 to 67. They did that in 1983, which means the ones that were born in 1960 were 23 years of age, saying, hey, you're going to have to wait till 67 for full retirement. There was plenty of time to plan for it. I don't know if it'll be that long of a gap, but there will be some gap in there.
1: Exactly. And that's what I tell people, because that's a very common fear for people that come and meet with us. And I would say that for the people that are very close to retirement, the Social Security estimates that you're expecting, there won't be a significant change, I don't think. They might be reduced a little bit, but I don't think there's going to be any drastic changes for people that are in their late 50s or early 60s. But I think that for the people that are in their 20s and their 30s, they should probably anticipate that, you know, they might have to wait a little bit longer for Social Security. Their benefits probably going to be reduced a little bit. But we don't want to plan around just having Social Security anyways. That's just a very small piece of what our income plan should be, because we don't want to rely on just one source of income in retirement.
0: So to talk with the team at Nicholas Wealth Management about Social Security, about your portfolio, where are you, right? Can we retire? Do we have enough? Do we not? 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We don't even know. What do we do? 678-990-8500 is the number. Again, no cost to you. 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Bailey Woods back with more of Retire Ready with Nicholas Wealth Management right after this.
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3: 320 from the Trustdale.com Traffic Center. Right now, we're seeing some slowdowns on the west side perimeter. Road construction on 285 northbound, the inner loop at Cascade Road, is blocking two left lanes, and that's causing some major delays all the way down to Highway 166 Langford Parkway. And we're also seeing some delays heading into and out of the city. If you're coming in from South Atlanta, your ride on 7585 northbound at around Langford Parkway, Highway 166 is slow. You'll be on those brakes past I-20 and through that Grady curve as you make your way into downtown. From the Trustdale.com Traffic Center, I'm Isabella Rodriguez, Triple Team Traffic, 95.5 WSB.
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0: Welcome back to Retire Ready with Nicholas Wealth Management. Bailey Woods is here. Bailey, of course, an investment advisor representative with the team, has been in the business for quite some time after his stellar football career. Grew up in Marietta. He was a Auburn tight end, a Georgia State tight end. He's done it all, but he's really here to help you figure out where you are on that road to retirement. 678-990-8500. If you'd like to sit down with the team at Nicholas Wealth and talk about your situation, 678-990-8500. I'm Mark Elliott. Short segment, and we thought this might be a good time. We don't talk much about bonds. What are bonds doing in the retirement world today? If we're, you know, that target date fund, they kind of tend to go a little bit more bonds towards the closer you get to that target date. How are they doing?
1: Yeah, so Mark, the traditional portfolio was always built of just stocks and bonds. And, you know, you had some percentage of stocks versus bonds, and how much you had in one or the other was going to be dependent on your age and your risk tolerance. Well, what we've seen with bonds and the returns in the bonds over the last, you know, 10 plus years has been something that I think should have, you know, people questioning whether or not that's still the right choice. Depending on what they're doing and, you know, what the purpose of them is. Because, you know, I looked at some numbers today. I was just kind of curious, you know, this is some of the information that I've looked at in the past with clients. But if you look at the Fidelity 2025 retirement fund, that is only up about 21% over the last 10 years. So 21% over 10 years, that's not even keeping pace with inflation over that time frame. So if you've been, you know, putting money away and you want to retire, this is, you know, something that's going to have very much underperformed. While the Fidelity 2025 fund is only up 21%, during that same time period, the S&P 500 is up 239%. So you give up a lot of upside. And, you know, part of that is just how much of the allocation is to stocks versus bonds. And, you know, I can tell you, looking at the aggregate bond index, this is from the iShares AGG, it is only up 1.4% over 10 years. And so again, inflation during that same time has been 3.2%. So you're losing to inflation, you know, in these traditional bond funds. And, you know, you can kind of look at that and say, okay, well, that's our safe money. And that's money that, you know, we know isn't necessarily going to grow as much, but it's our safety money. So that's one of the things that we like to look at with clients. And I think that there's some questions that need to be asked of, you know, our clients and our prospects as to whether or not, you know, a traditional bond fund is the right choice for them.
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16: At 3:30, I'm Mary Ryan Howarth. Our top story, Smyrna police are investigating after a man reports being charged $600 to have a boot taken off his car.
17: According to the police report, the victim found his car was booted Saturday night after leaving Chicago Pizza in Smyrna. A man claiming to be with the tow company told the victim it would be $300 to remove it, but the suspect double charged him on Cash App. Smyrna Police Lieutenant Meredith Holt says if you find your car is booted, you have ways to verify.
18: There's a number on the sign. You should be able to call that and just confirm prices if you have any questions or concerns.
17: Booting fees in Georgia are capped at $75 for personal vehicles. In Smyrna, Jonathan O'Brien, 95.5 WSB.
16: A convicted felon is behind bars for shooting two men, killing one and injuring the other in Atlanta. Officers responded to a home on Lawton Avenue, finding the two victims and then taking the suspect, a 64-year-old man, into custody. He is facing several charges, including murder and aggravated assault. The Powerball jackpot is tonight, and the prize is up to $700 million. Somebody just won the Mega Millions for about $800 million in Florida. Tonight's drawing also has a one-payment cash value at about $300 million. A mural celebrating the life of a beloved Atlanta anchor is returning to a coffee shop in Grant Park.
19: Neighbors roasted Bellwood Coffee with backlash in May after the coffee shop painted over a mural of late Channel 2 anchor Jovita Moore, who died from brain cancer in 2021. Now its owner's partners with her family and the original artist Tommy Bronx to commission a new painting.
20: I truly appreciate the effort that they took to fix their wrong and took the time to talk to Jovita's family.
19: Moore's legacy extends to a new strawberry matcha Jomo drink on the menu. Jordan Brown, 95.5 WSB.
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16: It's 3:34, time now for live team coverage of traffic and weather. Let's check in with Isabella Rodriguez in the WSB 24-Hour Traffic Center.
25: Good afternoon, and right now we're seeing some slowdowns on the west side perimeter continuing. That's due to some construction on 285 northbound at Cascade Road. Two left lanes are blocked, and that's going to cause some delays all the way back to Highway 166, Langford Parkway. We're also seeing some delays on the southeast side perimeter. 285 eastbound at Flat Shoals Road. Some trouble there is causing some delays as you make your way towards I-20. From the Trustdale.com Traffic Center, Triple Team Traffic, 95.5 WSB.
3: I'm Channel 2 Action News Chief Meteorologist Brad Nitz. Mid-80s with scattered showers and thunderstorms this afternoon and into the evening hours. Again, some of those storms that develop could be strong with damaging wind gusts and, of course, locally heavy rain. Watch for standing water on the roads. Scattered afternoon storms Sunday, high 87.
16: 86 in Conyers, 89 in Roswell, and it's 87 degrees in Midtown. More news at 4 o'clock. Breaking news when it happens. I'm Mary Reinhaworth, 95.5 WSB.
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0: Glad you're with us today for Retire Ready with Nicholas Wealth Management. Bailey Woods is here. I'm Mark Elliott. Glad you are with us. Bailey and the team at Nicholas Wealth are here to help you figure out where you are on that road to retirement, right? Do we have enough? Do we not? Are we going to be okay? Will our money last? All those big questions. It's an opportunity for you to find out where you are, get clarity. It doesn't mean you're going to be a client. It's got to be a good fit for Nicholas Wealth, but it's got to be a good fit for you too. You got to be comfortable with Bailey and the team to feel like they're doing the right things for you. And when you, it's one of the biggest challenges, I think, when you get to retirement, because our whole working career, it's about the return on our investment. How much are we making? How much are you going to make me? So, Bailey, if that's the first question somebody asks you, well, how much are you going to make on my portfolio? It really depends on what they need, how much, because you're not going to be 100% growth when you're in retirement. You're going to need some of that safe and protected. So there's a combination of, you know, growth and safety when you get into retirement. And we're going to talk about Roth conversions, but how big of a deal is that to, you know, for somebody that says, well, what's my return going to be? When it's really about income in retirement more than, I mean, you need a return on your money, but it's not as important as the income you need, isn't it?
1: Absolutely. You know, that's one of the things that we talk to clients about in our initial meeting is we kind of show them some examples of someone that's in an all equity portfolio versus someone that's in a balanced portfolio, and how when you start taking distributions from the account, even though you might get a better rate of return long term in a stock portfolio, the volatility of that is going to, you know, hamper what your portfolio can do for you long term in terms of a income perspective. And that's just a matter of the sequence of returns. And so that's, you know, that's a big question that we get from people is what are the, you know, what kind of returns can I expect? Well, that's going to be dependent on, you know, what does your portfolio look like? You know, how much of it's going to be in safe fixed income assets versus in growth assets, but also how much are we going to be drawing off of the portfolio? Because that's an important factor that needs to be considered, obviously.
0: So when you think about taxes, and I think, boy, we feel like we're taxed every which way that they can tax us, but we're actually in a pretty low tax environment. So a lot of people are thinking about, okay, well, taxes are probably going to go up. We're almost $40 trillion in debt as a nation, so they've got to raise our taxes. So if that's the case, does it make sense to move money from your traditional IRA or your traditional 401k, pay the tax now and move a portion of that into the tax-free world where all the growth is tax-free? You pay the tax on that money to move it to tax-free, and then all the growth after that is not taxed at all. So there's a lot of positives, but the idea of moving money out of a traditional IRA or a traditional 401k into a Roth, Bailey, paying taxes now so withdrawals can be tax-free later, makes sense to a lot of people on paper, but you still have to pay the taxes on the money you're moving. Is Roth conversions, I mean, it's right for some, it's just not right for everyone. Would that be fair to say?
1: Absolutely. I would say that of the people I meet with, there's a very small percentage that it's obvious that they should do them. And there's a small percentage that it's obvious that they shouldn't do them. There's the large majority of the prospects and the clients I meet with, they're in this bucket of it depends, right? It depends on what's your current tax rate, what's your future tax rate, what does your income look like, how are you spending money, do you have the money to pay the taxes out of pocket, or is it going to be withheld from the account? There's a lot of different things to be taken into account when you're looking at the Roth conversion. And so that's one of the things that we do with any prospects that sit down with us, you know, and by the time we meet with them for a second time, is we come up with a Roth conversion plan for them to kind of look at whether or not it might be a viable solution for them to convert some portion, if not all of their portfolio to Roth.
0: And the conversions don't have to be, it's not an all or nothing scenario.
1: Absolutely. We don't often convert everything to Roth, especially, you know, a lot of our clients are charitably inclined. And so paying taxes on a conversion for something that you could otherwise use as a qualified charitable distribution at 70.5 doesn't make sense. So very rarely are we doing the entire portfolio to Roth. But you know, it's going to be dependent on a lot of factors, how much of your portfolio would be converted to Roth.
0: All right. So Roth conversion, I think people have been talking about it. Financial advisors like you and the team at Nicholas Wealth Management have been talking about it for, I don't know, 5-10 years, right? You've been talking about it a lot. Just because of where taxes, we think taxes are going. And because our money is really grown in a traditional IRA or 401k, where there's a big tax bill waiting when, depends on if you're born in 1959 or earlier or 1960 or later, whether your RMD age, required minimum distribution age, is 73 or 75, because that's the moving target as well. The government's always moving the kind of goalpost on us. So when you think of that, can you kind of talk about what is actually a Roth conversion and how you kind of figure out, is it good or not good for somebody to do it? Because if you do this on your own without sitting down with a team like Nicholas Wealth Management, have them walk you through this, well, you can make some costly mistakes.
1: Absolutely. You know, a lot of people are unaware of some of the factors that come into play with this. But just to kind of take a step back and talk through what a Roth conversion really is, this is taking money from a pre-tax IRA or 401k, or you might call it a traditional IRA or 401k, and you take the money that has never been taxed before, you got a payroll deduction for it, and you put it into a Roth IRA. And when that happens, you're going to owe taxes on that amount you roll over as ordinary income. When people do that, most everyone is aware of the fact that there is federal and state taxes to be accounted for. But what people oftentimes forget about is what's going to happen to our IRMA surcharge, right? So that's a costly mistake that I've seen many people make that come to meet with us. But some of the other things that need to be taken into consideration are things like your senior bonus deduction, right? If we did a substantial Roth conversion, you might have phased yourself out of getting, you know, up to $12,000 worth of a senior bonus deduction this year. You might have bumped yourself into a higher tax bracket. Depending on your Social Security, you might have reduced your Social Security income for the year. So there's a lot of different things that go into play here other than just what's my tax rate.
0: You know, you talked about the Medicare surcharge, IRMA, the income-related monthly adjusted amount. So your favorite aunt, Irma, is not your favorite aunt when it comes to if you're paying $600 for your Medicare premium Part B as opposed to $202 or whatever it is right now. That can certainly happen. It's by the amount of income you have. Same thing, Social Security tax, whether it's taxed at 50%, 85%, or zero, depends on income. So all of those things can be affected by a Roth conversion. So if you do them wrong, you can cause yourself a lot of issues. Roth conversions make sense for a lot of folks. They don't make sense for everyone. That's why it's so important to have a team like Nicholas Wealth kind of sit down with you and walk you through your opportunity, or, boy, this doesn't really make sense for you. It could be either way, right? 678-990-8500. Could be one of the best things you've ever done, and it could be one of the worst things if you do it and you don't need to do it. How do we figure that out? You sit down with a team like Bailey has at Nicholas Wealth Management, David Nicholas, Aaron Jones, the team, they're all here to help. They can tell you whether this makes sense for you or not. Or let's say you had $1 million in a 401k. You're like, I don't want to pay the taxes on that when I hit 73. So I need to kind of lessen that tax burden. So let's move some of that money to the Roth world. Okay, well, how are we going to do it? Maybe it's $30,000 this year and $10,000 next year because of income opportunities. That's what the team can really walk you through, the nuts and bolts of a Roth conversion. Again, the number, there's no cost to you to chat with the team. They're here to help. 678-990-8500, 678-990-8500. This is one of the bigger things you could do if it makes sense for you. And if you do it and it doesn't make sense for you, you can cause yourself issues like more tax on Social Security, the IRMA surcharge on Medicare, where you're paying way more than everybody else is for Medicare. So there's a lot of things that can go wrong here. This is an opportunity to sit down with Bailey and the team at Nicholas Wealth. 678-990-8500. And you know, at the end of the day, it seems like every dollar that we have, and this is kind of interesting for you. How old are you, Bailey?
1: I'll be 38 this year.
0: Okay. So for somebody that's in their 30s or 40s, and you have the opportunity at work to maybe, you know, instead of having all of your money go into the traditional IRA or traditional 401k, does it make sense for folks to maybe look at the Roth 401k at work if you have that opportunity?
1: Absolutely. You know, the Roth conversion or Roth contribution, there's a lot of factors to take into consideration, but the biggest ones are, what is your current tax rate versus what will your future tax rate be? How much is that account going to grow and how long is it going to grow? And one of the things that's always going to make a Roth contribution or conversion look better is having a longer timeline to grow the funds. And so for, you know, anybody that's listening that's, you know, 20, 30 years away from retirement, a Roth is almost always going to be a no-brainer unless you're in the top tax bracket. And even then, you could probably make an argument for why it might make sense. But again, the current tax bracket is versus future tax bracket. That's the number one factor, right? How much are you going to pay if you convert or contribute to a Roth now versus what's it going to look like when you draw it out in the future? And for the young people that have, you know, 30, 40 years for this money to grow, if you put that into a pre-tax portfolio, that's great that the account's going to grow during that time, but the tax bill is going to grow hand in hand with it. And so it's the idea of, do you want to tax, you know, the seed or the harvest? And, you know, we would make the argument that, you know, take some tax out of the seed now so that it doesn't get taxed out of the harvest in the future.
0: So final thing on this Roth conversion, it's an opportunity to talk with the team, obviously 678-990-8500. But if somebody has a large IRA or large 401k and they've never really figured out Roth conversion opportunity, yes or no, how do you help build that picture with them?
1: So we have a couple of different calculators that we use. So we can just do a simple calculation to start, right? So, you know, that's something that a lot of people can find online and, you know, put all the different factors into it. But we like to use our income planning tool, the retirement cash flow. We like to use that because it helps us get a better idea of what is our spending power going to look like as a result of Roth conversions, right? You can crunch numbers, you can do the calculations, you can do the spreadsheets, and it's all very helpful and it's going to, you know, help get you the right answer. But at the end of the day, when we think about retirement, it's not just a number that we're trying to get to. It's not how much money do we have in one, you know, in a pre-tax versus a Roth account. What we want to know is how much money can we comfortably spend in retirement and how much money are we going to have left over to leave behind to our loved ones? And so those are the things that need to be taken into account. And the things that really matter is what does this do for us in terms of our spending power and what are we going to leave behind to our loved ones?
0: There's just a lot of moving parts here. Roth conversions, we like the sound of tax-free money. The question is, how are you going to pay the taxes on it now to move it into the tax-free world? Peter Thiel of PayPal, back in the day when he started that with Elon Musk and the group that started PayPal, he put $2,000 in a Roth 401k, and it's now like over $1 billion, and it's all tax-free money. And we know the Biden administration, during their time, they were talking about, holy cow, how does somebody like Peter Thiel have all that money that's tax-free, and he only paid taxes on the first $2,000? That's the challenge, and I don't think they can tax it. I don't think they can, but you never know about our government. They're here to help. Remember that, the government. I'm from the government. I'm here to help. So this is one of those deals. A Roth conversion makes sense for a lot of people. It does not make sense for everyone. So this is an opportunity to find out, does it make sense for you? And for people that have high balances in IRAs and 401ks that are traditional, there's a big tax bill waiting for you. Does it make sense to lessen that tax bill? This is your chance to find out. 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
3: 349 from the Trustdale.com Traffic Center. Right now, we're seeing delays heading into the downtown area from South Atlanta. 7585 northbound at Langford Parkway, Highway 166 has multiple lanes in a slowdown because of the volume there. That stays with you past I-20 into that Grady Curve and into the Midtown area. We're also seeing some delays on the west side perimeter. 285 northbound at Highway 166 Langford Parkway. Those slowdowns begin there, and it's all due to some construction at Cascade Road that's knocking out two left lanes. I'm Isabella Rodriguez from the Trustdale.com Traffic Center, Triple Team Traffic 95.5 WSB.
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0: Welcome back to Retire Ready with Nicholas Wealth Management. Bailey Woods here today. I'm Mark Elliott. Glad you're with us. We've talked about a lot of things. How much money do you need to be able to retire? Certainly. The Northwest Mutual study says you need $1.5 million to retire. Well, that is not enough for a lot of people, and it's way too much for some, right? Everybody's situation is different. It's really about income when you get to retirement. Then we talked about Roth conversions. Think about the IRA 401k balances you have, and when you get to 73 or 75, depending on when you're born, the government wants their tax money, right? They've let you tax defer that money. But for them, it just built a bigger tax hit for you to pay them. So it's kind of a catch-22 situation. Does a Roth conversion make sense for you? Any of those things, or you just want to find out where you are, right? Do we have enough? Do we not? Are we going to be okay? Are we not? That's what we want to know. 678-990-8500 to chat with the team at Nicholas Wealth. No cost to you. No obligation. No pressure whatsoever. 678-990-8500. 678-990-8500. Bailey, always a pleasure. I'll let you wrap up today's show.
1: Awesome. Thanks, Mark. Good chatting with you as always. Well, I'll wrap up with the verse of the week. So this week it's going to be coming from Ecclesiastes as chapter 12, verses 13 and 14. It says, the conclusion when all has been heard is Fear God and keep his commandments, because this applies to every person. For God will bring every act to judgment, everything which is hidden, whether it is good or evil. So Ecclesiastes, not necessarily always the most quoted book of the Bible, but recently finished up studying that. So I wanted to share that verse today. But anybody listening, we'd love to have the opportunity to sit down with you, get a chance to talk, figure out whether or not we might be able to help you. If you're interested, give us a call at 678-990-8500. 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Again, that number is 678-990-8500. 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That number is 678-990-8500. We appreciate you listening, and we look forward to talking to you soon. Have a great weekend.
7: 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This presentation has been provided for informational purposes only and is not intended as legal or investment advice or recommendation of any particular security or strategy. The investment strategy and themes discussed herein may be unsuitable for investors depending on their specific investment objectives and financial situation. Information obtained from third-party sources is believed to be reliable, though its accuracy is not guaranteed. Opinions expressed in this commentary reflect subjective judgments of the author based on conditions at the time of publication and are subject to change without notice. Past performance is not indicative of future results. Eric Erickson was paid $450 for his endorsement.
11: 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The opinions and facts you heard were that of the host and callers and not that of 95.5 WSB.
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16: So the nature of jobs always changes. I mean, you look today at the jobs people have, and about a quarter of us are in jobs that didn't exist 15, 20 years ago. 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
6: At 4 o'clock, I'm Mary Ryan Howorth. Our top story, the Red Bull show run is starting now on Hank Aaron Drive, but some residents are speaking out against the F1 cars doing donuts and burnouts on the street. Chairwoman of the Atlanta Neighborhood Unit that includes Summerhill, Caitlin Beringer, says there was another Red Bull show run event in San Francisco that makes some Atlanta residents concerned about what could happen today.
23: Where folks were climbing on people's homes to get a better view of the race, a car caught on fire.
6: She says the event organizers have promised to residents that they will clean up after the event. It's 86 degrees in Midtown Atlanta. Periods of heavy rain with off and on storms. Atlanta's most accurate and dependable forecast is coming up. A teen has surrendered to police in connection with a deadly shooting at Piedmont Park.
24: For months, police have been trying to track down at least four individuals classified as persons of interest in connection with a deadly shooting at Piedmont Park. Now, 17-year-old Kane Burnett has turned himself in to Fulton County jailers and faces numerous charges, including reckless conduct and discharging a weapon near a street. The shooting on April 4th ended the life of 16-year-old Tiana Robinson. Another teen was injured. A reward of up to $25,000 is being offered in the case. Tina Douglas, 95.5 WSB.
6: A free service can help protect you from real estate fraudsters trying to take your property in Georgia. Rachel Rice with the Georgia Clerk's Authority says the Filing Activity Notification System, or FANS, will send email or text alerts if any property activity is filed with your name or address.
25: It A, can tell you if I'm expecting something. It can tell me it happened, so I know that if I expected a deed to be filed or something, it occurred, so that's good. And B, it does alert you as quickly as possible.
6: The FBI says Georgia made the top 10 list of states for real estate fraud in 2025. The popularity of prediction markets has led to legal and regulatory problems for some people in positions of power. Brian Clark reports.
26: Federal prosecutors charged Gannon Van Dyke with using inside information about the military operation to arrest Venezuelan leader Nicolas Maduro to profit on prediction markets. He's pled not guilty, and his defense attorneys in a new filing say those charges should be dropped because that's not insider trading. The filing came a day after former Republican Congressman George Santos paid $35,000 to settle a probe that he had bet against his own attendance at the State of the Union.
6: New York announced on Friday it's suing prediction market Kalshi, alleging that the company is running an illegal gambling operation. A popular Atlanta music festival will not be happening this year.
27: 16 years, never just another festival, is the post on social media from organizers of One Music Fest. They say they're taking a year off to reimagine what's next. They say this next era starts now. Dates for the 2027 event have not been announced. It typically happens in late October. The festival started in 2010 with about 1,500 fans, but last year's festival attracted about 100,000 fans to Piedmont Park. Bill Caiaccio, 95.5 WSB.
6: It is 4:03. 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Let's check in with Isabella Rodriguez in the WSB 24-hour traffic center.
28: Heads up if you're making your way out from Stone Mountain. We're watching a crash on Highway 78. It's right past Rockbridge Road. That's exit 9, where three right lanes are blocked. That's really going to cause you to tap those brakes, so make sure you move over to that left lane while you're passing by that area. We're also seeing some trouble on the west side perimeter. 285 northbound at Cascade Road. Construction there is knocking out two left lanes, and that's going to slow your ride down trying to approach I-20, and the slowdowns begin at around Langford Parkway, Highway 166. From the Trustdale.com Traffic Center, Triple Team Traffic, 95.5 WSB.
29: I'm Channel 2 Action News Chief Meteorologist Brad Nitz. Scattered showers and thunderstorms this afternoon and evening, and where these storms redevelop. Locally, heavy rain, again, strong wind gust, and the potential for some isolated severe storms will top out in the mid-80s today, down to 73 Sunday morning, 87 with scattered afternoon storms on Sunday. Some of those, again, could be strong.
6: 86 in Kennesaw, 86 in Jonesboro, and it's 86 right here in Midtown. 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Breaking news when it happens. I'm Mary Ryan Howard. 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
2: Hi, everybody. Peter Greenberg here, back with another edition of Peter Greenberg Worldwide for this first weekend of August 2026. I hope you're having a great time where you happen to be. Let me tell you where we happen to be. Get out those maps, boys and girls. 21 degrees, 18 minutes north, 157 degrees, 51 minutes west. And we are west. We're even a little bit south, too. We're coming to you from Honolulu in Hawaii from the Outrigger Waikiki Beach Hotel, literally right here on the beach in Waikiki. And of course, you can always reach me. Just email me. Peter at petergreenberg.com with your name, phone number, question or problem. We will solve it right here on the air. It's somewhat ironic that I'm here in Hawaii on this weekend because it was 26 years ago this week when I was in Hawaii for another reason, which we'll talk about a little bit later in the show, and we got word of the crash of the Air France Concorde at Charles de Gaulle Airport, July 25th, 2000. 26 years ago, a story that I covered extensively on a one-hour special investigation that we did for MSNBC. And in fact, here's a tease for you. We even overturned the conviction where they basically convicted Continental Airlines for manslaughter in the deaths of all those people on the plane and on the ground. You may remember the story that was floated, that as the Concorde went down the runway, it hit a piece of metal on the ground that had dropped off a departing Continental Airlines DC-10. That ripped apart the tires and caused the fire that brought the plane down. And that's the way the court ruled until we came along to do the investigation. And I ended up with four completely amazing witnesses. The pilot of the plane that was bringing back the French president from the G20 in Tokyo. He was on the ground and watched it. An American Airlines pilot who was across the runway getting his plane ready to go back to New York. That was a 767. And then two French airport firemen on different parts of the airport. And all four of these witnesses saw the same thing at the same time from four different vantage points. And it contradicted the official story. So if you get a chance, it ran as a one-hour special on MSNBC. We'll talk about it on our website. Of course, petergreenberg.com, but it brings a whole different dynamic to what really happened. And of course, as we all know now, it spelled the end of the Concorde as we know it. All the Concordes were grounded, and then they did bring them back briefly for about maybe a year, and then they were retired forever a year later. You'll find the Concorde, of course, next to the Intrepid in New York. You'll find one at Dulles at the museum, part of the Smithsonian. That's in Washington, D.C., or actually in Virginia. There's one in Great Britain. There's one in Paris. But that Concorde that we knew, never going to fly again. But ironically, again, we hear stories that today's FAA is conditionally approving a new supersonic plane to fly. We'll see if that ever happens, because what the Concorde wanted to do when it first flew, meaning the people developed the Concorde, they wanted to fly it everywhere. But they had a problem. It's called the sonic boom.

0: It's a moving explosion, if you will, along the ground. And so because of that, airport and airline officials and government officials banned the Concorde for flying supersonically over land. That's why it only flew from London and Paris to either New York or Washington, D.C. At one point, for a brief period of time, it flew from London to Barbados, at one point to Singapore. But in terms of regularly scheduled service, it only really flew on a regular basis from London to New York and Washington, D.C., and Paris to New York and Washington, D.C. Fascinating story, because now, even though there are companies out there saying we've improved the technology and we can mitigate the sonic boom, the question is, how much can they mitigate it? Here's a fun story. I remember the Commodore of Cunard, the commander of the QE2, on their transatlantic crossings, every night and every morning, he would make an announcement to all the passengers on the ship that at about 8:38 in the morning, as they were crossing the Atlantic, either going from London to New York, or after afternoons in the evening going back, that they would hear a loud explosion. He wanted to reassure the passengers it was nothing to do with the ship. It was, as he said, Concorde. That's right, that sonic boom went over the ocean as well, anywhere that plane flew. So we'll see if they'll be able to mitigate that. A couple of other things we want to talk about. You may know, and if you don't, I'll tell you, that we like to talk about airline food as an oxymoron, but there are rules that every airline has for their flight crews that in the cockpit, the pilot and the co-pilot cannot eat the same dinner, because if there's food poisoning, they both become incapacitated. Well, guess what? There was a flight on British Airways last week from India to London. All three British Airways pilots suffered food poisoning, and because it had nothing to do with the airline food, they had eaten from the buffet at the hotel at the airport. And they all became incapacitated. How do you land the plane? Well, one pilot was slightly less incapacitated than the others, but it was a little scary. And oh my goodness, I think they may have to change the rules as to what pilots can eat within 24 hours of each other, together or separately. But that's what happened last week on the way to London. Everybody else did okay, and they landed safely, but whew, a messy cockpit, if you know what I mean. All right, moving along. Speaking of sitting around, we're seeing now huge changes in the configurations of airplanes and the configurations of the fares you're going to pay. JetBlue this week coming up with 8 new airfares. That's right, 3 new airfares in coach, 3 new airfares in even more legroom in coach, and 2 new airfares for their mint class up on the front of the plane. Very confusing, and you know why they did it. Generation of revenue. This is the era in which Delta Airlines introduced basic business class as a fare. You know what you get in that? A photograph of what you would have had 3 weeks ago. I mean, people are just being abused and paying more for what they used to get as part of the inclusion of their ticket price. Now, speaking of that, it's getting even crazier, because 15 years ago, 88%, as an example, of all first-class seats on Delta Airlines were unsold. So they're available for upgrade for their most loyal passengers, right? They're mega million milers. Today, 88% of the first-class seats are already sold. That leaves 12% available for upgrades. But not really, because what's Delta doing? And by the way, Americans doing it as well. 24 hours before the flight, they're sending out emails to everybody else on the plane, in the back of the plane, saying, hey, you want to upgrade for as little as $36? So what's the point of having status if you're not getting the perks? Apparently, the airlines are more interested in generating revenue than in rewarding loyalty. That's something we're going to spend a lot more time in the days and weeks talking about. But if Mrs. Schmidlap, who flies once a year from Cleveland, gets to upgrade for $36, and the multi-million miler who's paying full fare for his ticket anyway can't get the upgrade, I leave you with 3 points. What's the point? And speaking of what's the point, stick around, because when we come back, the host of Airlines Confidential, our good pal Scott McCartney, joins us as we return to the Outrigger Waikiki Beach Hotel right here in Waikiki, right on the beach, as Peter Greenberg Worldwide continues right after this.
1: 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Peter Greenberg Worldwide will be right back.
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11: 417 from the Trustdale.com Traffic Center. In Stone Mountain, making your way out from Stone Mountain, you'll run into some trouble on Highway 78. It's past Brockbridge Road. A crash there has three right lanes blocked. It's going to cause you to tap the brakes, so make sure you stay on that left lane. We're also seeing some slowdowns on the west side perimeter. 285 northbound at Cascade Road. Construction there is knocking out two right lanes. That's causing delays all the way back towards Langford Parkway, Highway 166, and all the way up towards I-20. I'm Isabella Rodriguez from the Trustdale.com Traffic Center, Triple Team Traffic, 95.5 WSB.
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0: Peter Greenberg back with you as Peter Greenberg Worldwide continues from the Outrigger Reef Waikiki Beach Resort and Hotel. Say that three times fast. Of course, you can always reach me, whether I'm in Hawaii or anywhere else in the world. Just email me, peter@petergreenberg.com, with your name, phone number, question, or problem. We'll solve it right here on the air. Always pleased to welcome back our next guest. He's a regular on the show. He's the host of the Airlines Confidential podcast, among so many other things he does, and nobody knows more about that than our good friend, Mr. Scott McCartney. Welcome, sir.
12: Hey, Peter. Good to be back with you.
0: You know, it's a perfect time because we're in the middle of summer. It's traditionally the high season. We could also argue it's now the higher season simply because of fuel costs, airfares, the cost of travel in general, whether you're going by car, by train, by bus, it doesn't really matter. And let's just start with that. I mean, in looking at the scheme of things, even if jet fuel prices come down, you've had the CEOs of at least three airlines that I know of, that would be Delta, United, and Southwest, saying, guess what, guys, they can come down as much as you want, but we're not lowering fares. That's basically what they've said.
12: Absolutely. It's extraordinary what's happening. And I think it really tells us that there are significant changes in demand for air travel. You know, in past fuel spike hikes like this, we'd be talking about grounding airplanes and laying off employees and potential bankruptcies and all that kind of stuff. None of that. This week, airline earnings keep coming out, and they're making money, even though they're paying 60% more for jet fuel, and jet fuel is their largest cost. So jet fuel and labor go back and forth, one and two. So it's extraordinary. And I think what's happened is that this has really proven to us that demand has changed and people are willing to pay more for air travel. Air travel is no longer a commodity. You know, when when I started out in this business, when, you know, for you started out and all, it was a commodity, and you got pissed off when somebody paid more for your ticket than more for their ticket or less for their ticket than you paid for your ticket. Right. And usually when you paid more, you got stuck in the middle seat because you bought it at the last minute. But it didn't, you know, at the end of the day, you were just buying transportation from point A to point B. That's not the case anymore. People post pandemic are willing to pay for extra legroom. They want to pay for better service. They want to avoid the lines. You can argue that airlines made it so distasteful that the consumer is willing to pay. But it's become, you know, it's much more like the hotel industry, and you have choice. And some people want luxury, and some people want mid-priced, and some people want budget. And they're all there on the same airplane tube. The people in the back of the airplane paid a lot less, but they got less for that. And the people who paid more, they're okay with that. They're actually happy to have that option. So I think that's one part of it. The other part is that travel is so much more a part of our lives. It's so much more important to people. And this is another post-pandemic thing. You know, for many people, it's experiences that matter. And that the experience of travel starts with the flight. Because travel is so important to people, they continue to do it even in the face of high gasoline prices or high grocery prices or things like that. Both things have really helped airline pricing in a way we have never seen before in the history of this business. And I think it's lasting. I think this is significant. And that's what the airline CEOs are saying when they say, you know, even if oil comes down, prices are going to stay high.
0: All right. So then I got to ask this question, because you said the word lasting. It's my argument. And by the way, it's my intuitive argument. I have no facts to base it on. That the stock market is artificially inflated, and that, you know, this drive for the upsell and to say people really want to spend more to get more or not to be punished less or whatever, may not be sustainable if you have a correction in the stock market. You know, take a look at Delta Airlines. They're now reconfiguring some of their planes to have as many as 44 first class seats. I've never seen that ever. And you haven't either.
12: Yeah. No, it's a really good question. Stock market correction, I think the real test will be the next recession. Can this whole idea of travel being more significant survive the next recession? But, you know, I think people are buying airline tickets instead of buying new couches or new cars, things like that. It's just much more important in their lives. And it continued, you know, once people could travel after the pandemic, they did. This whole idea of, you know, we used to talk about leisure, combining business trips and leisure trips. People still do that. We just don't, it's just travel. I don't know. I think it does. You know, there will be economic ups and downs to it. Stock market correction makes people feel less wealthy, less flush. And so they, you know, maybe they do take fewer trips. But we'll see. And, you know, maybe companies do cut back on corporate travel, but we sure haven't seen that in the face of higher prices around. So, I don't. You raise a really good question. I think it's a permanent change, even with the ups and downs that will come with any economy. But we'll see.
0: And by the way, you know, you mentioned people saying, maybe I'm not going to buy a new car. Do you know what the average monthly car payment is for Americans right now?
12: What? It's probably $500-$600.
0: $777 per month.
12: Yeah.
0: I mean, yeah. That sticker shock right there.
12: No, I mean, prices have gone up across the board in so many areas, right? But people are paying for travel.
0: All right, so now
12: Peter,
0: go ahead.
12: I just got back with my family from a Disney cruise, and man, people are paying for travel. Let me tell you.
0: what you're saying to me, Scott, is you're not going to do that again anytime soon?
12: No, not anytime soon. That was a new car purchase, but you know, it was the experience. We had a blast, and the experience was what mattered. I felt like I was a walking economic indicator, you know, we were spending that much money on an experience, and not on a new car.
0: Well, you know, that's an interesting story, because here we are in Hawaii, you know, a state that's an island that's dependent economically on travel and tourism. Nothing else even comes close. And, you know, they're feeling the heat simply because of the cost of getting here and the cost of staying here, because everything has to be flown in or shipped in, and the cost of goods and services skyrocketing. You know, it'll be interesting to see if people are willing to pay more for the Hawaiian experience no matter what.
12: Yeah, and Hawaii is a very interesting case because they're also affected by international travel. And, you know, inbound to the U.S., international travel is down. And so that, you know, that may be a factor for Hawaii. It may be, some of it may, you know, for some people, they're going to Florida to go to the beach. They're not going to Hawaii because they can get to Florida cheaper. But, you know, boy, on the whole, I mean, the airline load factors are crazy. Now, another reason we haven't talked about, that airlines are able to increase prices so much is that capacity really is constrained. And they can't get as many new airplanes as they'd like. Spirit came out of the marketplace, and that took capacity out. So, you know, when the supply chain issues and the engine issues for the airline industry ease up and they can bring more airplanes into the sky, it is a supply and demand business, and that may produce lower airfares.
0: And then there, of course, is the upsell for the perks that used to go to their frequent flyers that are now going to anybody else. You know, I'm flying from, let's say, you know, New York to Italy on American Airlines in a couple of weeks, and all of a sudden, I get an email that they sent to everybody else who's on the flight, not just their frequent flyers, anybody else on the flight, saying, "Would you like to upgrade to business class for $130?" And all of a sudden, what happened to my perk for being a frequent flyer? It just went away.
12: Yeah, no, you're not going to get that free upgrade.
0: No, and
12: they have figured out really effective ways at selling upgrades.
0: Scott, hold on to that thought for a second. We're going to take a quick break with Scott McCartney, the host of Airlines Confidential. Coming back, the Outrigger Reef Waikiki Beach Resort, as Peter Greenberg Worldwide returns to Honolulu right after this.
1: Have a question or a problem? Just email Peter at peter@petergreenberg.com. Peter Greenberg Worldwide will be right back.
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17: At 4:30, I'm Mary Ryan Howarth. Our top story, a Cobb County man claims he was charged $600 to remove a boot from his car outside of a local restaurant. Smyrna Police Lieutenant Meredith Holt explains that Georgia caps prices at $75 a day for a regular vehicle. She says you can call police to come out and check if you are unsure.
18: There's a number on the sign. You should be able to call that and just confirm prices if you have any questions or concerns.
17: The department is actively investigating this incident. Savannah Guthrie puts out an emotional message on social media today, a day after the Pima County Sheriff's Office releases a pair of ransom notes to the public in her mother, Nancy Guthrie's kidnapping case. Alex Stone reports.
19: The first note, and they are redacted from the Sheriff's Department, saying, "Hello, Savannah. We have your mother, Nancy. She is safe but scared. She'll be held for a ransom, and once payment is received, she will be released unharmed. We will be holding her for a maximum of 7 days. You'll need to send Bitcoin in the amount of $4 million before 5 p.m. on Thursday the 5th. And it goes on from there.
17: Savannah Guthrie says online that her family's hearts are in ruins over her mother as this investigation continues. A new mural honoring late WSB TV anchor Jovita Moore returns to a coffee shop in Grant Park.
20: Grant Park's Bellwood Coffee unveils the new Jovita Moore painting 3 months after scalding community backlash for covering up the original on the side of its building. Artist Tommy Bronx, who also did the first mural, worked with Moore's children to include a very personal touch.
21: She loved roses. So when we were talking, I said, I'd love to add like a lot of flowers. And they were like, yes. You know, they were like, can we do roses?
20: Moore's also being honored with a new menu drink. For every Jomo bought in August, Bellwood will donate $2 to the National Brain Tumor Society. Jordan Brown, 95.5 WSB.
17: Tonight's Powerball jackpot is now over $700 million. Will Gans reports on the odds that aren't looking good.
22: All eyes on tonight's Powerball drawing at 10:59 p.m. Eastern. The odds, they're absolutely abysmal. We could go winnerless again, in which case the jackpot would grow before Monday night's drawing. But whether you win or lose, there actually is a silver lining. In addition to the prize pot, a portion of lottery revenue goes to state-directed causes like public education, environmental conservation.
17: Spider-Man and Brand New Day is on its way to set an all-time box office record. The latest entry in the Spider-Man franchise made an estimated $167 million opening day, beating the record set by Avengers Endgame. It's 4:33, time now for live team coverage of traffic and weather. Let's check in with Isabella Rodriguez in the WSB 24-Hour Traffic Center.
23: There's an update for you if you're heading out from the airport. 285 northbound at Camp Creek Parkway. A crash there is taking out multiple lanes. That's going to add some slowdowns as you try to make your way towards I-20. And speaking of I-20 on the perimeter, 285 northbound at Cascade Road, two right lanes are blocked there due to construction, and that's going to slow your ride down towards I-20. From the Trustdale.com Traffic Center, Triple Team Traffic, 95.5 WSB.
24: I'm Channel 2 Action News Chief Meteorologist Brad Nitz. Mid-80s with scattered showers and thunderstorms this afternoon and into the evening hours. Again, some of those storms that develop could be strong with damaging wind gusts and, of course, locally heavy rain. Watch for standing water on the roads. Scattered afternoon storms Sunday, high 87.
17: And it's 87 degrees right here in Midtown. More news at 5 o'clock. Breaking news when it happens. I'm Mary Ryan Howarth, 95.5 WSB.
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0: And we're back. Peter Greenberg talking with Scott McCartney, the host of the Airlines Confidential podcast. When we last left off, Scott, I was lamenting the fact that it doesn't matter how many miles I have or what my status is. I'm now in competition with first-time flyers to get the coveted upgrade.
12: Yeah, the coveted upgrade. And that's all part of this premium strategy of airlines, right? They're not giving away the upgrades. They're selling them. And people are buying them and paying for them. And, you know, in some ways, it didn't make any sense for the airline industry to be giving away its best product. So I think the economics of the business works better when they're selling upgrades. And
0: okay, but if it works better, I got to be the devil's advocate here. If it works better for them, where is the enticement for me to even join a frequent flyer program or chase any miles that I want when I can't get a perk?
12: The only thing that matters really is going to be status, and status will get you extra legroom seats. Status will get you early boarding. That matters to people. I think there's a really good argument to be made for being a free agent and not being locked into a particular frequent flyer program, because you're right, you're not getting the benefits that you used to, and you can get pretty much all the perks with a credit card. And so, you know, I know a lot of people in Dallas where there are two big airlines. And if you have a Southwest credit card and you have an American Airlines credit card, you don't worry about status, because you're getting the perks that you need. You're getting free check bags. You're getting earlier boarding. You're getting access to better seats. And so why bother chasing the status game?
0: Okay, here's my prediction about perks. 6 months to a year from now, the only perk that's going to be available to me and many other frequent flyers is, Mr. Greenberg, you're going to be able to board this completely full plane ahead of everybody else. Good luck. Bye-bye.
12: Yeah, that's it. You know, Peter, I remember years ago you were pointing out before anybody that more than half of frequent flyer points were earned with credit cards. And I think that's much higher now. But the credit card has become so important to airlines. And you're going to see more and more of this. I think Southwest will be out with a premium credit card when they start opening lounges. There is so much money, so much revenue going to airlines from credit card companies buying miles, that's what the loyalty program is about. It's no longer about, rewarding frequent travel. It's about how many dollars am I going to collect from the credit card company because you were getting points or miles on every single purchase you made.
0: So here's the ultimate irony. It's not about my loyalty to the airlines that matters. It's that the airlines are loyal to the banks and the credit cards. That's what keeps them in the air.
12: Well, and the consumer too, right? It's the competitive business. It's the consumer who's loyal to American Express or to Citibank or to Chase, and that's what has driven this loyalty economy.
0: Of course, but you know, the perks for the credit card is, listen to this: you can maybe get your TSA PreCheck or your Clear membership covered as a statement credit. Okay, fair enough. You get access to their lounge. Of course, there's usually a 1 hour waiting list to get into the lounge, and you're only going to be at the airport for 45 minutes anyway, so chalk that up. And then, you know, maybe free check bags. Basically, what we're doing is we've done a reversal here. It's basically not about perks, it's about mitigating pain.
12: Well, yeah, but this gets us back to what we were saying before, because travel is such a powerful incentive for the credit card companies. People want travel points. They don't want other stuff. They don't even want 2% cash back. They're willing. They want the power of the lure of the potential free trip.
0: You just said it.
12: Enormous.
0: The lure of the potential.
12: Right. Yeah. Right. No, that's what it is. I mean, we know an American Airlines mile is worth what, 1.2 cents, 1.3 cents or something. I can get 2 cents back with a cashback card, but people don't want that. They want the American Airlines mile or the United or Delta or Southwest or JetBlue or whoever, because they can, you know, there is the potential there, it is a powerful, powerful marketing tool. And that's what credit card companies have found. Travel is so valued by people, exactly back to what we were talking about at the beginning, that it is really powerful for credit card loyalty.
0: Amazing. I mean, it boggles the mind when you go back 46 or 45 years to when they first started the loyalty programs, the American Advantage program, followed very quickly by TWA and United and then Delta and Pan Am and Eastern. They all had them, but boy, 45 years later, you know, we're down to just a few, and the perks are few and far between.
12: Completely different animal. Yeah.
0: Completely different animal indeed. Scott McCartney, who gets no mileage for doing this particular segment, the host of the Airlines Confidential podcast, a must-listen show. And, of course, when we come back, must-listening with the culture here in Hawaii. We're going to be visited by a wonderful woman who knows that culture, and her name, Auntie Luana, when we come back to the Outrigger Reef Beach Resort right here in Honolulu. Back right after this.
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0: Peter Greenberg back with you as Peter Greenberg Worldwide continues in Honolulu at the Outrigger Reef Beach Hotel right here in Waikiki. Of course, you know the drill. You can always reach me. Email me, peter@petergreenberg.com, with your name, phone number, question, or problem. We will solve it right here on the air. As many of you know who've listened to the show before, so many of my relatives are Hawaiian. It's always great to come back to Honolulu, which is where they're from, and to learn every time I come more about the culture, more about the history, more about the traditions here that make Hawaii, Hawaii. And joining me now, she really runs the cultural experience here at the Outrigger. They call her Auntie Luana Maitland. Welcome.
28: Aloha. And when you come to the islands, it's always tradition that we give you a lei. So I'd like to do that.
0: Okay. By the way, it's a beautiful, beautiful lei, multicolored. Oh, and I got the kiss too. A kiss on the mic. Okay.
28: On the
0: forehead. I love it. But you know, looking at your history, you started out making leis.
28: Yes.
0: Right? I mean, when I first came to Hawaii, when you landed at the airport, and they didn't have the highway then, you just came on the old Nimitz Highway into town, just as you left the airport, you'd see groups of local Hawaiian women sitting in groups, including with their daughters, and they'd be making leis right at the airport.
28: That's correct.
0: Now, those days are sort of gone. Yeah. You don't see the lei-making areas, but you haven't stopped making leis.
28: We have not stopped making leis.
0: What's the history of the lei?
28: For me, the history was growing up. Lei was a gift of love. It was our choice to give a lei versus going to a store and buying a gift. And the reason...
0: Well, it is a gift.
28: Yeah, the reason is the people who are receiving it knew that you grew the flower, you picked it, and you made the lei with all your love, and now you're gifting it to them.
0: And who taught you how to make leis?
28: My grandmother did.
0: It was handed down.
28: Which was handed down. So, and that we had a large family. You know, my dad was the eldest of 14 kids, 9 of them boys, and they were invited to all the girls' birthday parties. Couldn't afford to buy gifts, so grandma planted flowers.
0: And it was all the leis.
28: And they had to make the lei, and not just one for the person celebrating, but the one more for the mother of the house that they went to.
0: To show their respect.
28: To show their respect.
0: And you're still doing it today.
28: And we still do it today. I'm the fourth generation, the eldest of the granddaughters, so it was my blessings that I was able to be taught by my grandma.
0: And is there a special blessing that you give when you give the lei?
28: Oh, actually, when before we gift the lei, and if we're gathering with people, family, or at a business, we a traditional chant is done. Can I say that?
0: You can.
28: Okay. Ona ona ika hala me kale hua, he hala le hua naka no e. O ka uno ia nei, lia nei, ho iho ka hiki mai,

0: Aloha. And what I just said, Peter, is this chat was to welcome anyone coming to an event, a business meeting, a family gathering. And what the chat was welcoming you here with aloha. You heard it said many times. And you're filled with it. You share your message to your guest with aloha. But the main thing now that you receive this gift of aloha is that you take it back with you, that you keep that aloha and share it with your family and friends back home.
1: And you know, I remember going out to Ala Moana Park, right there off the highway, right across from the old shopping center, the Liberty House.
0: It's, yes, Liberty House.
1: You remember it?
0: Yes.
1: I used to go out to the park with family and friends, and it wasn't a lay greeting. It was talk story.
0: It was talking story.
1: Explain talking story.
0: Yes. Well, talk story is our way of being able to share history in a conversation. And sometimes it's with the next generation or the younger generation. And they are sitting on the side listening to our kupunas or our elders telling stories about the location that we're sitting at or an area where we live or they would live and would be either on the west side of the island where we had Hawaiian homesteads eventually, and then the east side when Hawaiian homesteads were built there, that our family was separated. So when we would get together at Ala Moana Beach Park, and we did that often, yes,
1: yeah,
0: we would tell about what was going on. The families would share what was going on both sides of the island. We covered the island with stories.
1: And of course, that was handed down to you. And then you handed it down as well.
0: Yes, well, I have a young child, my granddaughter, one and only, but I have a lot of nieces and nephews that I was able to share our storytelling with. And this place, the A'o Cultural Center, is where I can share that story, my own personal stories growing up with the culture and learning the culture with our guest.
1: We're talking to Auntie Luana Maitland, who runs the cultural center here at the Outrigger. When we come back, you know, we talked about the land. When we come back, I want to talk about the water. Back with more right after this.
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3: 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Heads up for drivers for you in East Point. That crash on 285 northbound, the inner loop at Camp Creek Parkway, is blocking two right lanes. That's going to affect your ride as you're making your way out from the airport. We're also seeing an ongoing crash in Stone Mountain on Highway 78 past Rockbridge Road. That's Exit 9, where a crash is knocking out three right lanes. I'm Isabella Rodriguez from the Trustdale.com Traffic Center, Triple Team Traffic, 95.5 WSB.
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1: Peter Greenberg back with Auntie Luana Maitland, who runs the Cultural Center here at the Outrigger Reef Beach Hotel here in Waikiki. You know, in our last segment, we talked about the whole history and the culture and the legacy of the lay greeting, the language, how it's handed down from family member to family member generationally. But I remember on my very first visit to Hawaii to see my aunt and uncle, they and my aunt was a paddler in the Alawai Canal, and I used to go out to watch her paddle with all the seniors. But they had their rituals. It had nothing to do with the land. It had to do with the respect for the water. And I remember even on in Maui, going out with my good friend Clifford, who talks story all the time, about what going into the water meant. What does that mean?
0: It's more than just swimming, surfing, getting a suntan. To the Hawaiians, to the locals even, you know, being away as much as you are, but when you come back, you understand and respect it. The water is cleansing. The water comes from the heavens, down from the mountains, through sometimes streams, before it even gets into the ocean. And these streams are known, especially here at Outrigger Reef, right beneath us.
1: And you're right on the beach. So.
0: And we are right on the beach, but we there's a stream that comes through us still today that was used for healing. And what I mean by that is when back in the day, we didn't have hospitals, doctors, or books to read to see what was wrong. And when we didn't have no disease and we were sick often. But when we felt something that was heavy and sometimes painful, we would seek a kahuna, a spiritual healer, and we would talk story with them and share the family, maybe a family problem or the family member that is ailing, and ask for their help. And he would come, the kahuna would come and pray upon this person using the stream as cleansing. And they were told to wear a lei and to go to this stream, which is called Kavehevehi, and submerge your body. And when the lei came off of
1: fully
0: your head...
1: Fully submerge your body.
0: Fully submerge your body and clean it from within. And when the lei floated away and down the stream, there went your problems. And it worked. It was the healing stream that everybody went to. So today with our hotel here and many other hotels around us, that stream still is powerful. And how we know that it's affecting our guests or our visitors is they come with their own problems, not ready to share. They just needed to get away from home, come, relax, revive themselves. And they're always
1: but it's
0: told,
1: more than just laying on
0: go
1: the beach.
0: Into the water, go yeah. into the water
1: yeah.
0: and submerge your body and take away all the pain and all the stress and all the burdens. And they do. And they come up and they say, now I know why I'm here. Now I know why Hawaii was a place to be. And now I know the power of the ocean and the water that comes through our streams to cleanse us.
1: I'll tell you a story because my uncle was one of the original surfers. He surfed with Duke.
0: The Beach Boys.
1: He was one of the Beach Boys.
0: Yeah.
1: He was a waterman.
0: A waterman.
1: That's a title you hear in Hawaii all the time. If you're a waterman, you know what a waterman is.
0: Yes.
1: And he was surfing and going to the water until he was in his early 80s. And what I learned about the water from him is that when it's time to leave this earth, you go back out to the water.
0: Yeah.
1: And we had his memorial service at the old Royal Hawaiian, the Pink Palace, not far, walking distance from where we are right now.
0: Uh-huh.
1: And what I learned at that moment was, normally you go to a memorial service and you finish the spoken word and people pay their respects and they go home. Oh no. When we finished the memorial service, they had five catamarans waiting on the beach, mm-hmm. right? Everybody brought their ukuleles.
0: Yeah.
1: Everybody brought their leis and we went out into the water with his ashes.
0: Mm-hmm.
1: And then I saw a paddle out. Explain a paddle out.
0: Paddle out is I'm going to say what I believe in, and I've said it, and I've had family members go that way, is canoes.
1: Yeah.
0: Tons of canoes.
1: And people on the surfboards too.
0: And surfboards.
1: But not surfing, just straddling
0: just
1: the boards and paddling out.
0: And sitting around the catamaran that could be holding the ashes or the canoe that could be holding the ashes. And everybody is there and another chant is said. And we are asking God to take this person with you and to be with the family and to comfort and know that he is in a good place. And there goes the ashes. Ashes is tossed into the ocean and he will always be here with us. And family comes back on any occasions for many years later to swim amongst the ashes that's been there.
1: If you're ever visiting any of the islands in Hawaii and you hear there's a paddle out, go out to the to the water edge and watch.
0: Yes.
1: And just be quiet.
0: Yes.
1: And watch.
0: Yes.
1: It's amazing. And it really completes the circle.
0: It does.
1: Amazing.
0: Yes.
1: Auntie Luana Maitland, who runs the Cultural Center right here at the Outrigger Reef Beach Hotel right here in Waikiki Beach. Thank you so much for joining us.
0: Mahalo.
1: And thank you for my lay.
0: Mahalo.
1: Mahalo to you too. And that music means we're out of time for this hour. Stick around, everybody. We've got a whole lot more coming as Peter Greenberg Worldwide returns right after this.
2: 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Have a travel question or problem? Just email us. 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
11: It's 5 o'clock. I'm Jordan Brown with our top story. The Red Bull Showrun event is bringing F1 race cars to Atlanta streets, but some Summer Hill residents are speaking out against it. Chairwoman of the Atlanta Neighborhood Unit that includes Summer Hill, Caitlin Barringer, says it's a public safety threat and delays construction for MARTA's Rapid Bus A line.
12: Still bus shelters under construction in the area. Roads have just been paved, long overdue, and it's delaying that project from being completed.
11: MARTA says it has requested reimbursements for reroutes, delays, and any damage that might happen. We've reached out to event organizers for comment. In other news, after months of investigating, one teen suspected in a deadly shooting at Piedmont Park has surrendered to police.
13: The 17-year-old turned himself in to Fulton County officials in connection with the deadly shooting of 16-year-old Tiana Robinson. She was one of two teens caught in the gunfire between several individuals after the 404 celebration in Piedmont Park back in April. Since the shooting, police have released photos of at least four people called persons of interest in the case. Kane Burnett, who is from North Carolina, is facing a number of charges, including reckless conduct and possession of a pistol by a person under 18. Tina Douglas, 95.5 WSB.
11: Meanwhile, FBI data shows Georgia is one of the top 10 states for real estate fraud. It's like identity theft protection for your house.
14: We've sent about, since the beginning, over 800,000 notifications.
15: The executive director of the Georgia Clerks Authority says deed fraud has been escalating over the past 5 years. Rachel Rice tells me FANS, the Filing Activity Notification System, alerts you of any property activity filed with your name or address. It can be the difference between keeping a roof over your head and being thrown out on the street.
14: What we've seen in situations with fraud, the homeowners or the property owners unaware and someone takes a loan out, they run up bills and then it ends up being foreclosed upon.
15: Fans is free and runs nightly, pulling alerts from every clerk's office statewide. Veronica Waters, 95.5 WSB.
11: In other news, the Department of Veteran Affairs says it's launching a new clinical trial to find out whether GLP-1 medication can curb alcohol cravings. Here's correspondent Yuri Binajad.
10: While these GLP-1 drugs have long shown their benefit for reducing weight, researchers are investigating how they may impact reward pathways in the brain, which feed cravings for alcohol and drugs. The VA now launching a clinical trial to test whether the drugs can also help treat alcohol abuse among the U.S. military and veteran community. Doctors are hopeful that perhaps one day, with enough evidence, the drugs may become approved to treat alcohol use disorder.
11: And it turns out an annual Atlanta Music Festival is not going to happen this year.
7: One Music Fest started 16 years ago with about 1,500 fans, but last year's event drew over 100,000 to Piedmont Park. Organizers announced they're taking a year off to reimagine the event for 2027. They say there will be new experiences, new energy, and new ideas worthy of everything this community has built together. No dates have been announced for next year's festival, which typically takes place in late October. Bill Caiaccio, 95.5 WSB.
11: 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Good evening, Isabella Rodriguez.
3: Good evening to you. And right now, we're seeing progress on the east, on the west side perimeter heading out from the airport. That earlier crash on 285 northbound, the inner loop at Camp Creek Parkway, has cleared. Two right lanes were blocked, but now that has cleared and all lanes are back open. The delays are improving. But however, we're still seeing some delays on the west side perimeter due to some construction at Cascade Road, where two right lanes are blocked, and that's going to slow your ride down as you approach I-20. From the Trustdale.com Traffic Center, Triple Team Traffic, 95.5 WSB.
16: I'm Channel 2 Action News Chief Meteorologist Brad Nitz. Thunderstorms this evening will diminish overnight. 73 and dry to start the day on Sunday. Then some scattered showers and storms develop into the afternoon. Tomorrow's rain chance at 40%, high 87. Scattered storms again Monday, low 73, high 87.
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Ladies and gentlemen, boys and girls, welcome. It is Eric Erickson here. The phone number 877-973-7425. Should you wish to be on the program, I would be very delighted to have you with me. If you text Eric, E-R-I-C-K, to 33777, you can get the live stream, the show notes, the podcast, everything you need. We have several things we need to talk about out of the gate. One is Alexandria Ocasio-Cortez lying about the National Defense Authorization Act, claiming we were merging our military with Israel. Two, Sophie Cunningham, the WNBA has come under serious attack from athletic sports reporters, including The Athletic with The New York Times, for defending girls being in girls' sports. We got more on the war and stuff with Congress, but I need to apologize in advance. I'm going to try to make it through this, and I need to actually start very personally. And I need to ask you to pray for me for the next 24 hours, because I'm about to do 6 hours of radio today, 3 hours of radio tomorrow. I won't be here, and I need to explain it out of the gate, and it is emotionally grueling. I tried literally looking in the mirror to do this opening monologue earlier and couldn't do it without crying. And I'm going to try. And I apologize for ruining your day, but I need you to listen to me. Every year, my flagship station raises money to fight childhood cancer. And part of what we do is I interview kids with cancer. I interview the parents who have lost kids with cancer, and I interview the survivors. And in the next 48 hours, I'm going to interview kids who will not be around next year. And I don't think, I'm really confident I would not have the reaction to it that I have if my wife didn't have cancer. We got a lot of new people listening, San Diego, Los Angeles, and beyond. My wife has stage 4 lung cancer. There is no cure. It is genetic. She takes a chemo pill every day that keeps the tumors from growing. It is stage 4. She was given 2 years to live 9 years ago. It is not easy. We live with the sword of Damocles hanging over us. We go for scans every 3 months and have for 9 years now. This is going to be grueling. A couple of years ago, I interviewed a family, had a 6-year-old who had my wife's cancer, was on the same medicine. He died a few months later. It is very hard for me to do these 2 days. What makes it more difficult this year, and this is not a partisan point, I'm glad Donald Trump is president and not Joe Biden or Kamala Harris, but the economy's not doing well. And I don't care how much the administration insists the economy is doing well. The reality is it's not, and I know it's not, because typically extremely generous people are not as generous this year. It's been harder to get the sponsorships and to get the size of sponsorships and to get matching gifts for matching hours on radio. When we do this carathon, it's been harder to get people to step up. And I am going to beg you from the bottom of my heart, beg you, one, please be in prayer for me, because you do not understand how grueling this is for me. And two, if you can donate, text the word donate to 33777 right now. Now, some of the program directors around the country for this station or for this show are listening right now saying, Erickson, why are you doing this? We have our own local fundraisers. And I don't want to detract from your local fundraisers. But this fundraiser that I'm doing raises money for the second largest cancer research facility for kids' cancer in America and the largest facility for sickle cell in the world. It's called Children's Healthcare of Atlanta. I don't care where you are. We got a lot of listeners now in San Diego and Los Angeles. The cancer research that you fund by texting donate to 33777 benefits kids in your community. In fact, a lot of kids from around the country come here for treatment at this facility and to help with the research. It is a worthy cause. It is a worthy cause. I don't care who you are, where you are. And I am very passionate about it. Maybe too passionate about it. I really don't like doing it because of the emotional wreckage that it causes in my life. I mean, y'all, and I'm sorry to be that way. I shouldn't be, but it's just, I meet kids who have my

0: wife's cancer, and they're not going to be here next year, and my wife is, and I'm so thankful, and I see what people are going through, and I don't want to go through that with my wife. We've been very, very blessed. So we've struggled. We've had a lot of problems, but we've been very blessed compared to some, and it's also so heroic to see. I've met kids who have donated bone marrow to save the lives of their siblings. I have met parents who have donated bone marrow to save the lives of their kids. I have met kids who grew up to become doctors and participate in the research. I have met kids who want to be doctors. I have met kids who, when you ask them about their treatment, they love coming to this facility because of all the care that they get. Kids who are sad. I have literally met a kid who was sad of being cured of cancer because it meant he didn't have to come to the hospital anymore and he loved it so much. And this year we're struggling to raise money because people are on hard times. If you can donate, please do text donate to 33777. There's also a phone number you can call, and I am providing two opportunities, one I do every year. I have a massive bourbon collection, and every year I donate a lot of bottles of my bourbon. My buddy Ryan Lane, who's a globally famous award-winning barbecuer, does Boston Butt, and a brisket, hence the name Bourbon and Butts. And we meet at my flagship station in Atlanta. I don't know when the date is this year. And we drink my bourbon. We eat his barbecue. We have a good time. I do a ask me anything, all off the record. You can ask me anything. I'll tell you exactly what I think. I'll give you a tour of the radio station. We have the original xylophone that NBC News used to come up with the boom, boom, boom. Because we started doing that. My flagship station was back in the 1920s, was an original NBC affiliate and came up with that tone. You can call 888-750-2772 and say you want the bourbon and butts. I think it's a $500 donation. I don't know when the date is. And I'm doing something else. So I have a golf club called In Town Golf. It's golf simulators. Great bar, great restaurant, fantastic simulator setup. And I have rented it out for food and drinks and hitting golf balls with me later this year. And you can say you want to hit golf balls with me. Call 888-750-2772 and make the appropriate donation. I don't know what the amount is. If you don't want to give those, if you just want to give, please, you can call 888-750-2772 or just text the word donate to 33777 and I will send you the portal. And I covet your prayers. I am trying not to lose it on radio right now with you guys, thinking about what is coming, thinking about what I have done. So 2 years ago, so Philip normally comes with, this is the other grueling thing, is normally Philip comes with me. He's like family. And Charlie used to back in the day, and then Charlie got kids. And so Philip came, and now Philip has kids and he doesn't come. And I guess I can ask Fisher to come, and probably I should have. But 2 years ago, maybe 3 years ago, Philip and I had to interview a family. They had lost their kid. And it was the most gut-wrenching, we were all crying. I was crying on the radio. I'm trying not to do it right now. And I love dive bars. The greatest equality in America is found in a dive bar. And I'm not going to tell you which one that I go to, because there is one near my station that I love. And I will go sit there after this is over and have a beer by myself, because Philip's not with me, because, well, his wife decided she wanted kids, and now he can't travel as much. We sat there 2 years ago, and I didn't make eye contact with anybody. I didn't talk to anybody, not even Philip. He, of course, gets margaritas because he's a teal guy. I just got a Yingling, a beer. And I sat there in silence, and I drank that beer. And the bartender put a second one down and just looked at me and said, "Baby, we all heard that." Just like, my gosh, I fell apart at the bar. Oh, it was wonderful and it was awful. People can't be as generous this year because life is hard for people and things are expensive. Groceries expensive, gas is expensive. I can't tell you what it does for the families today and tomorrow as I'm interviewing them, for them to hear the phone ring and to hear the bells ring when they get a big donation. It is you in spirit with them saying, "I support you and I support the cause and I support the mission." Childhood cancer is 100% donor funded. The government funds adult cancer because adults vote and kids don't. And they think we can take the adult research and apply it to kids. And we're learning more and more you can't. And so Childhood Cancer Research, it's 100% donor-based funded. And Children's Healthcare of Atlanta is the number two research facility in North America. It is number one globally for sickle cell anemia. And every dollar you give doesn't go to bureaucratic overhead. It goes to research. It goes to the comfort and care for the kids who are in treatment at the hospital. 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And I'm serious. 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And right now they do matching hours. So as you're listening to me, I'm not sure who's on right now, but if you're listening, that someone has probably donated money and said, if you give a dollar, they'll give a dollar up to a certain amount. So your dollar becomes $2. Your $5 becomes 10. And all I can do is thank you. Listen, program directors, I apologize for starting my show in an emotionally gut-wrenching way and driving everyone off with tears today. I will get to the news. I got to go blow my nose and dry my eyes. But thank you. Thank you very much. If you want to call, the number is 888-750-2772. You can ask to participate in the golf outing with me or the Bourbon and Butts. You can come to Atlanta and do it with me. Or if you just want to give, and I pray that you will, text donate to 33777. And if you'll just pray for me, I've got to do this for the next 48 hours. I'm doing 6 hours of radio today. I'm not even going to be here tomorrow. It is so gut-wrenching. I'll do 3 hours tomorrow. I'll be an emotional wreck. So I'm actually going to my golf club tonight. I rented, they have a private space, and I rented it out for just for myself. I'm going to go hit golf balls by myself tonight. And just to get my mind off of it, get my head right. And then we're taking family vacation. Actually, I literally coordinate family vacation for this because this just wrecks me. It's rewarding and it wrecks me. And so thank you for your prayers. Thank you for your donations. Text donate to 33777. We have a lot of news to cover. I'm literally going to go dry my eyes and blow my nose, and I will be right back. I promise.
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2: 519 in the Troutsdale.com traffic center. Right now, we're seeing some trouble on the east side perimeter. 285 northbound at Flat Shoals Road. Some trouble there is causing some brake lights to happen and some lanes to be blocked, and that's going to slow your ride down as you approach I-20. We're also seeing some slowdowns as you're making your way into the downtown area. 7585 northbound from Langford Parkway, Highway 166. Those slowdowns begin, and that stays with you past I-20 through the Grady Curve and into the downtown Midtown area. From the Troutsdale.com Traffic Center, I'm Isabella Rodriguez, Triple Team Traffic, 95.5 WSB.
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1: Welcome back. 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I got to move into the headlines of the day and get my mind away from the rest of this. Alexandria Ocasio-Cortez began a lie yesterday that was circulated by other anti-Semitic members of Congress and the Progressive Squad that the United States and Israel are merging their militaries, which is absolutely garbage. At the same time, the Republicans have not pushed back on this as aggressively as they should. Now, this is the National Defense Authorization Act. I mentioned yesterday that you've got to renew the authorizations and appropriations for the military every 2 years under Article 1, Section 8 of the Constitution. What is actually happening here is not merging the United States and Israel, but it's coming up with a joint technology fund because Israel tends to be more technologically proficient and move faster than we do. And so just like the Ukrainian drone program, where the Ukrainians are head and shoulders above us in funding drone technology, Israel is head and shoulders above us in funding a lot of military technologies. And so we want to be able to take American dollars, Israeli technology, and find ways to take their genius inventions and make it work for us and them concurrently. It's a great idea. Of course, Alexandria Ocasio-Cortez doesn't want us to be militarily proficient and adept, and so she's lying about it. And the Progressive Squad is that they always lie about Israel. They never hesitate to lie about Israel. And in this case, they're lying about the United States government, and they're lying about the Defense Department and what the Defense Department is actually doing. And it's just shameful. It's just shameful to see this situation where the government of the United States is trying to learn and adapt and be more efficient, and the Democrats are lying and trying to make it some sort of Jewish plot. I'm really appalled that it's members of Congress. I'm not surprised that it's members of Congress doing this. I'm not surprised at all. But it really is shameful, however, that these people are out there trying to undermine our ability to develop new technologies with Israel for our military and their military, particularly when, I mean, Israel actually does have a great track record of being better at a lot of this stuff than we are. We might as well work with Israel on this stuff. It's just shameful to see. And now the administration did push back pretty hard on Alexandria Ocasio-Cortez, but the speaker and others that they had, I think they just prefer to ignore her to a degree. And I got to say, I don't think you can or you should ignore Alexandria Ocasio-Cortez on this. You should push back, and I'm willing to push back. And I want you to know that she is absolutely fundamentally lying about what she said. This is a technology fund, a joint technology fund. It's not the merger of our military and Israel's military, but given how much better Israel is at some of this stuff in the Middle East, wouldn't be a bad thing, but it's not happening. Now, I need to tell you about American Financial right now. American Financing is helping families find a way out of the high interest trap that the credit cards are in. 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
16: At 5:30, I'm Jordan Brown with our top story. The Red Bull Show Run event is bringing F1 race cars to Atlanta streets, but some Summerhill residents are speaking out against it. Chairwoman of the Atlanta neighborhood unit that includes Summerhill, Caitlin Berenger, says it's a public safety threat and delays construction for MARTA's rapid bus A line.
17: Still bus shelters under construction in the area. Roads have just been paved, long overdue, and it's delaying that project from being completed.
16: Now MARTA says it has requested reimbursements for reroutes, delays, and any damage that might happen. We've reached out to event organizers for comment, but nothing back yet. In other news, Smyrna police are investigating after a man reports being charged $600 to have a boot taken off his car.
18: According to the police report, the victim found his car was booted Saturday night after leaving Chicago Pizza in Smyrna. A man claiming to be with the tow company told the victim it would be $300 to remove it, but the suspect double-charged him on Cash App. Smyrna Police Lieutenant Meredith Holt says if you find your car is booted, you have ways to verify.
19: There's a number on the sign. You should be able to call that and just confirm prices if you have any questions or concerns.
18: Booting fees in Georgia are capped at $75 for personal vehicles. In Smyrna, Jonathan O'Brien, 95.5 WSB.
16: Now, a man wanted for violating probation on aggravated assault charges hops out of a car while driving, trying to flee from Forsyth County sheriffs. One of the deputies initially tried to pull him over for being on his phone while driving on Rest Haven Street. The suspect was able to get away on foot, but later that day, he's spotted again by deputies and tries to hide in a swath of a kudzu. Sheriff Freeman says, along with charges in Walton County, he's now facing crimes in Forsyth. Meanwhile, the popularity of prediction markets has led to legal and regulatory problems for some people in important positions. Correspondent Brian Clark explains more.
20: Federal prosecutors charged Gannon Van Dyke with using inside information about the military operation to arrest Venezuelan leader Nicolas Maduro to profit on prediction markets. He's pled not guilty, and his defense attorneys in a new filing say those charges should be dropped because that's not insider trading. The filing came a day after former Republican Congressman George Santos paid $35,000 to settle a probe that he had bet against his own attendance at the State of the Union. Brian Clark, ABC News.
16: And now it's 5:32, which means it's time now for live team coverage of traffic and weather. Let's check in with Isabella Rodriguez, who's in the WSB 24-hour traffic center.
9: Good afternoon, and right now we're seeing slowdowns on the west side perimeter. That's all due to some construction on 285 northbound at Cascade Road. Two left lanes are blocked there, and that's going to slow your ride down all the way back towards Highway 166 Langford Parkway, and those slowdowns don't ease up until you get past I-20. We're also seeing some slowdowns into the city on 7585 northbound at Langford Parkway, Highway 166. That slow ride will stay with you all the way past I-20 through the Grady Curve and into the Midtown area. From the Trustdale.com Traffic Center, Triple Team Traffic, 95.5 WSB.
14: I'm Channel 2 Action News Chief Meteorologist Brad Nitz. Heavy rain and gusty winds with thunderstorms this evening, drying up overnight, and then scattered storms return on Sunday. Tomorrow's low 73, high 87, and about the same on Monday. We'll start around 73, back to the mid to upper 80s with scattered storms.
16: Right now it's 83 in Canton, 85 in Conyers, and 84 in Midtown. 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I'm Jordan Brown, 95.5 WSB.
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1: Welcome back. 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Don't forget to text DONATE to 33777 and help fight childhood cancer. We got to talk about the WNBA, which I am loathe to do because I'm not a basketball fan to begin with generally in the WNBA, but I've become a fan of Sophie Cunningham, who is, I guess she's on the Fever. She's with Caitlin Clark. Y'all know the meme, you know, the pretty blonde girl pointing, and she's doing all the pointing. I saw her at UFC in Vegas. She was, like, I guess you could say right-coded by being at UFC in Vegas. But nonetheless, she came out the other day and defended girls in girls' sports and said she didn't support boys in girls' sports. And the press, which is overwhelmingly super progressive, and I'm beginning to believe that the sports press is even further left than the regular press. They're just vilifying her, crucifying her for saying that girls should have a safe place to play. Just listen to some of this from an interview that she had.
2: On that same vein, in that story with ESPN, you talked about wanting to protect young girls who shouldn't have to go against biological men. Just can you expand your viewpoint on that?
3: I mean, I think I said what I said. I think it's kind of common sense. And I think I'll always believe in that. I think it's really important to protect children. And that's little girls who are also involved in that category. And so I stand on what I said. And I always believe that.
2: Yeah. Do you see your advocacy on that, like, taking any form going forward?
3: You know, I don't know. I'm not a very political person, but I do have beliefs. I have morals, and I'll always stand on those and be true to who I am. And I think people are going to take it how they want to take it, but I've never even really said anything about that. And so when it comes just to protecting young girls in sport and women in sport, I feel very strongly about that. I think that's why you have Title IX. That's why you have some of the greats in women's sports. If Title IX and women's sports weren't protected, then you wouldn't hear about any type of women in sport. And so I think in the future it's just really important to protect.
4: Do you think, I guess along the line, like, that it goes against, perhaps some people might say, hey, for the trans community, this could be something that could come back on us or be targeted against us? Like, how do you, I guess, view that sort of critique?
3: You know, like I said, I extend love, and I don't dislike anyone. Like, I think there is room for absolutely everyone here, and I think there's room to love everyone. And I truly think when you get people in the same room and you have conversations, you actually have a lot in common with a lot of people. And so I'm there to love, but I'm also there to love biological women. And I think that there are rights that need to be protected. And like I said, I'm going to stand true to that. I'll never falter in my beliefs in that. But
1: no, I'm going to stop this there, but you need to know this goes on for four more minutes of members of the press grilling this woman for saying that girls should have a safe place to play sports. By the way, the Supreme Court of the United States agrees with her. Now, it gets better, though. There is this woman, Nancy Armour. You will remember Nancy Armour. You may not remember her name. She is the sports columnist at USA Today. Remember when USA Today was a normal publication? Nancy Armour is their sports columnist, and Nancy Armour's nuts. She's one of those hyper progressive white women who feels guilty about being white. So Sophie Cunningham plays with the Indiana Fever, as does Caitlin Clark. And I gotta read you some of this column. Now, let me set the stage here for you. Nancy Armour is the woman who, when COVID shut down America and football came back, she blasted the SEC for daring to bring football back, causing more injury to the players than through COVID than just through football. The woman is a wackadoo progressive. She holds these insane views. And now there's this column in USA Today. Indiana Fever all-star Caitlin Clark and her enablers must take the rest of us for idiots. The fouls they claim occurred, the contusion she says she suffered, the technicals that aren't deserved. Clark doesn't suddenly become invisible when she's involved in a physical play, so we can actually see what happened, which is that Clark is flopping in her histrionics while doing so or putting other people in danger. I don't know if you've seen this or not, but women within the NBA regularly, WNBA regularly gang up on Caitlin Clark. It is it's not a good thing. Twice in the last 2 weeks, Clark has raged over non-calls and spun a narrative easily debunked by video. Now, it gets better. It seems there is a white nationalist element to Clark's fandom that is deeply, deeply problematic, made even more so because the WNBA is made up predominantly of black women, many of them queer. When Clark claims fouls that don't exist, when she goes on profanity-laced tirades at referees, those racists see her as a white woman in need of saving and take matters into their own hands. Gray posted just one of the messages she got following the Fever game, in which a man called her a racial slur after fans identified the man who was fired by his employer, Hilton Grand Vacations. Enough is enough, Gray said on July 15th. These messages are not the first of its kind. There was other stuff, too. It was just time. I got fed up with it. It shouldn't need be reminding this country has an awful history of black people being harmed, even killed in the name of defending white women. The WNBA's All-Star Game this weekend is in Chicago, Emmett Till's hometown, and a local art gallery is currently hosting an exhibit imagining his life if he hadn't been lynched. While it's incumbent on the WNBA to do more to protect his players, it should also be expected on Clark to recognize the wider consequences of her actions. The officiating in the WNBA needs to be better, no question, and no one is expecting Clark to be a punching bag. But the W is a physical league and always has been. I'm no Clark hater, she says. So if you have paid attention to the WNBA, there's a lot of jealousy and resentment towards Caitlin Clark. She was the college basketball all-star who got into the WNBA, and she single-handedly made the league relevant. The only team I can tell you that exists is the Indiana Fever because she plays on it. I didn't even know Sophie Cunningham was a thing until the pointing thing. Nobody keeps up with the WNBA. And if you don't believe me, you can go online and you can find videos of people with cameras interviewing people walking past WNBA stadiums, asking people if they know anything about the WNBA in their hometowns, and they have no idea. They zoom in on the court. You get the best coverage of the court in the WNBA because they can't show the crowds because there's nobody there unless it's a Caitlin Clark game. And the other players deeply resent Caitlin Clark because of her popularity and because she draws a crowd, and none of them do. And so the WNBA has regularly shunned her. They've kept her out of stuff. They haven't given her recognition. They haven't let her play in certain games, all because of the petty, jealous rivalries of the other women in the league who were there before her, who feel like they should get attention. And now you've got this woman, Nancy Armour, who is just, bathed in white guilt, who believes that Caitlin Clark, by virtue of getting beat up on the court on a regular basis, and by the way, she does get beat up on the court on a regular basis, and the refs totally ignore it, that she should stop complaining about it because, well, people might go after the black women on the court who are beating her up, and it's all racism. These people are insane. Sports reporters in America are nuts. You know, ESPN just went through a bunch of layoffs. They are going to pay $60 million to Pat McAfee to take his show. It's the most watched show on ESPN. It's the most watchable show on ESPN. And they've started now laying off a number of people within ESPN who have been the racial and trans grievance mongers. It's truly bizarre. By the way, Emmett Till, you should know, was killed in Mississippi, not Chicago. According to, I don't think Nancy Armour realizes that, but nonetheless, I digress. You've got the attacks on Sophie Cunningham because she has defended women. You have the attacks on Caitlin Clark for daring to defend herself. You've got the racial obsession of these people. You know, your local sports reporter on TV, or even in your local paper, they're a pretty normal person. They like sports. They lucked into a job probably where they get to cover their passion of sports. Kind of like me. I mean, I love doing what I do. I got a dream. This is not work for me. This is fun for me. It's chagrin to my family sometimes that they think I love my work more than them. I don't, but I love what I do. It's your local sports reporters that way. The national people, though, that they lose their minds. They conform to the hive mind bubble. They get their jobs because they're the hive mind bubble, and they can't relate to anybody, and it just becomes a trash product. I mean, Clay Travis, who he may be a competitor in radio, but the guy knows sports better than me, and he should be the CEO of ESPN, frankly. And he has for years been calling them out for their left-wing bias. And he's right. And I think Disney is finally cracking down on them because it's been absolute garbage coverage on ESPN. I have people you know at ESPN have gotten to be friends of mine. And we exchange messages and they tell me horror stories of being at ESPN. One is a devout Christian and he has to watch himself in the office. One of them had to made sure to wipe off the ash on his forehead from Ash Wednesday before he went to the office because he knew what he would be in for and the number of people who would claim that he was intimidating them in the office by virtue of having that on his forehead. True story. And ESPN in the last 24, 48 hours has started laying off some of the big troublemakers. And that's not a bad thing. The signs are there that reform is needed at ESPN, and maybe it's coming. And by the way, they're not paying, just so you all understand, they're not paying Pat McAfee $60 million. He's not an employee. He has a show, and they buy his show for $60 million. And with that $60 million, Pat McAfee pays for the location, pays for the technology, pays for the staff, pays himself, pays some of the people for a while there. He was paying some people to be on with him regularly. Covers all of his costs with that $60 million. It's not going to him. It's a production. They're paying for the production. And people are furious that they've laid off a couple of hyper-woke black employees at ESPN who were dragging the network down. Remember, what's her name? Jemele Hill. They finally got rid of her, and people were upset about that, screaming racism. It's just absolutely nuts to me. By the way, a buddy of mine just texted me and reminded me, Nancy Armour, I played the clip for you, was also the woman who went on CNN talking about the World Cup and how she was surprised that Europeans liked the United States. She was surprised that they were coming here and deciding they liked the United States. That's the woman. Yeah, I wonder if I can find that clip. Yeah, Nancy Armour is the insane woman who goes on CNN and talks about sports and is hyper, hyper progressive, and she, well, doesn't seem to get that maybe most people aren't as wackadoo progressive as she is. And I don't think she's going to be able to get a clue on this stuff, to be honest with you. It's unfortunate that we live in a day and age where we are guided by, commented on, it covered by people who hate the United States, who are racked with guilt because of the color of their skin. It's been really weird to me to watch the number of people out there who just can't process that most Americans aren't as progressive as they are. And on top of that, they really genuinely disdain the average American who does not share their progressive values. And they infuse that disdain in everything they do, including their coverage of sports, where because these people have no God except politics, they drag politics into sports coverage and just pollute the coverage of the product. And they can't understand why their ratings are down. Good for Sophie Cunningham for standing up for women in sports, and good for Caitlin Clark for defending herself, and shame on these reporters, all of whom need to be put on the unemployment line.
0: When the truth seems hazy, Eric will clear the way. It's the Eric Erickson Show.
5: 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Heads up for drivers heading out of Stone Mountain. We're still tracking a crash on Highway 78 past Rockbridge Road. That's exit 9. Three right lanes are blocked there, and that's slowing you down as you're trying to approach the 285 area. We're also seeing ongoing construction on the west side perimeter. 285 northbound and southbound at MLK Jr. Drive. Two right lanes remain blocked. From the Trustdale.com Traffic Center, I'm Isabella Rodriguez, Triple Team Traffic, 95.5 WSB.
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1: 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Y'all, I love my daughter. My daughter is 20. She wanted to be in engineering, and then she decided she didn't want to fight calculus. So she moved into accounting and finance and decided, I don't really want to do accounting. I like finance. I think I want to go to law school. Several of her professors have encouraged her to go to law school. And she'll be a junior this year in college. Well, she's attending a week-long seminar at University of Maryland for the Foundation for Economic Education, which is a free market group. And she texted me this morning and she says, Dad, is post-liberalism, communism, socialism made cute? I was like, oh my gosh, thank you. I am so glad that you realize this, because you have all these people on the right who talk about post-liberalism. And they're now running from some of their prior controversial statements about post-liberalism. J.D. Vance has called himself a post-liberal, but a lot of post-liberalism comes from these deep thinkers who just hate what the founding fathers did. This is from Adrian Vermeule at Harvard. What comes after the Madisonian regime of liberal legalism and the separation of powers? Our answer is a new political order in which government is centered on the executive. By virtue of ought implies can, it is useless for liberal legalists to bemoan the decline of legal restraints on the executive. Long-term economic and institutional forces, more generally, as Schmidt, that's Carl Schmidt, observed, the rapidity of change in the policy-making environment and the institutional incapacity of legislature and courts to supply the necessary policy adjustments make executive governance inevitable. The only useful response is to think about how executive government can be improved, and we offer prescriptions for making executive government more credible and more responsive to public opinion. After liberal legalism and the decline of the separation of powers, executive government is not despotic, but it is or can be popular and broadly credible among the citizenry. The aim of legal theorists in this new world should be to help make it more so, to act as midwives to the post-liberal order of executive government. In other words, they want a dictator. They want a dictator. That's Adrian Vermeule. He's one of the leading thinkers of post-liberalism. And who is Carl Schmitt? Carl Schmitt was a Nazi theorist. And he is citing Carl Schmitt, a Nazi theorist, as someone. And I got a bunch of, I know some grown people are, no. It's post-liberal is not a rejection of the principles of American founding. It's a rejection of the 20th century reinterpretation of it by the small L liberals who took over the American right. The founders believed in the common good. Yet the common good was found by individuals pursuing their own self-interest, understanding that they would arrive through compromise at what was the common good, not a government dictate. What these people in the post-liberal order want is a common dictate through a dictator. The post-liberal right are a bunch of Nazis who don't know they're Nazis, and they're taking their marching orders from people who believe in Carl Schmitt's philosophy, and he was a Nazi theorist who believed the world was divided between allies and enemies, and the whole world is shaped by allies and enemies. I'm glad my kid gets it, because it's true. Now, I got to move on to other stuff. And God bless my kid and the education she's getting this week. 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
7: It's 6 o'clock. I'm Jordan Brown with our top story. The Red Bull Showrun event on Hank Aaron Drive is underway in Atlanta despite community opposition.
8: MARTA says that buses are being rerouted and stops relocated around Summerhill to work around the F1 demonstration. Race cars will be doing donuts and burnouts during the event. Chairwoman of the Atlanta Neighborhood Unit that includes Summerhill, Caitlin Behringer, says she's not against the event, just where it is.
9: It could be a very cool event. It's just the location of it that is so problematic.
8: She says the event organizers have told her they plan to clean up afterwards, and MARTA says they requested reimbursements from the city for any damage that's done. Mary Ryan Howarth, 95.5 WSB.
7: And we've reached out to event organizers for comments, still waiting to hear back. Meanwhile, there's a new effort to help food insecure families in North Fulton County.
10: The Homegrown Harvest Program allows local gardeners to sign up to grow food that will be collected and donated to North Fulton community charities. Alpharetta's Community Agriculture and Sustainability Director Amanda Muselli says more than 20 households have signed up so far.
11: It's really beautiful to me that people are signing up to do a lot of work and put in a lot of time to help people that they don't even know.
10: She says no area is too small and they are still accepting people into the program. In Alpharetta, Jonathan O'Brien, 95.5 WSB.
7: Meanwhile, TV anchor Savannah Guthrie is releasing an emotional message to her followers on social media. Guthrie says her family's hearts are in ruins over her mother's kidnapping as the investigation goes on. Her message comes just days after the Pima County Sheriff's Office released a pair of ransom notes to the public. Here's correspondent Alex Stone with more.
12: At this six-month mark, now we are seeing those two ransom notes to the Guthrie family demanding money. And I want to read from them right now. The first note, and they are redacted, from the Sheriff's Department, saying, "Hello, Savannah. We have your mother, Nancy. She is safe but scared. She'll be held for a ransom, and once payment is received, she will be released unharmed. We will be holding her for a maximum of 7 days. You'll need to send Bitcoin in the amount of $4 million before 5 p.m. on Thursday the 5th. And it goes on from there.
7: In other news, Delta Airlines is teaming up with DraftKings for a new form of in-flight entertainment. Correspondent Clara McMichael tells us all about it.
13: You get on the plane, you got to be over 21 years old, and you can't do it on seat back. So you have to use your personal device, your phone, your computer, and then you log into DraftKings or sign up if you don't have an account. You get asked a couple questions about a game, maybe a group of games. You make your picks, you submit, And if you come out on top, that's when you could win those Delta gift cards.
7: And finally, a mural celebrating the life of beloved Atlanta anchor is returning to a coffee shop in Grant Park. Neighborhood Bellwood Coffee with backlash in April after the coffee shop painted over a mural of late Channel 2 anchor Jovita Moore, who died from brain cancer in 2021. Now its owners partner with her family and the original artist Tommy Bronx to commission a new painting.
5: I truly appreciate the effort that they took to fix their wrong and took the time to talk to Jovita's family.
7: Now Moore's legacy extends to a new Strawberry Marcia Jomo drink on the menu. It is 6:03, which means it's time now for live team coverage of traffic and weather. 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Good evening, Stephanie Solworth.
14: Hey, Jordan, good evening. Still got a police activity, Stone Mountain Highway 78 heading westbound past Rock Bridge. Blocks several right lanes. Lots of activity on the scene. Still getting by single file to the left there. Also, if you're traveling on the perimeter on the west side, construction 285 north over by Cascade. Blocks two left through lanes. From the Trustdale.com Traffic Center, Triple Team Traffic, 95.5 WSB.
15: I'm Channel 2 Action News Chief Meteorologist Brad Nitz. Thunderstorms this evening will diminish overnight. 73 and dry to start the day on Sunday. Then some scattered showers and storms develop into the afternoon. Tomorrow's rain chance at 40%, high 87. Scattered storms again Monday, low 73, high 87.
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1: Welcome back. 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
1: Produces when imposed is not a quality but a closed caste. The Soviet nomenklatura was a sealed, had sealed stores, hospitals, schools, and dachas. The Chinese Communist Party's princelings, Xi Jinping among them, inherited political positions as straightforwardly as any Habsburg. North Korea has produced three generations of Kims. The Castros gave Cuba six decades of dynastic rule. The empirical record is uncontested. Every long-running communist regime has frozen its founding elite into a hereditary aristocracy. The system that promises to abolish class only ever abolished the class mobility that threatens its rulers. This is the trade socialism actually offers the well-born. A free market is the most ruthlessly meritocratic mechanism humans have devised. Joseph Schumpeter called it the creative destruction of the marketplace, the relentless process by which yesterday's titans are unseated in tomorrow's strivers, the immigrant entrepreneur eclipsing the inherited fortune, the garage startup gutting the incumbent. Capitalism does not care who your father was. It will take your standing and hand it to a kid from Queens with a better idea. For somebody who suspects quietly that he is exactly the unearned aristocratic capitalism is designed to overthrow, this is not liberation. It's a mortal threat. And Nate Silver has the data. The data is this. According to the Cooperative Election Study, the Democratic Socialists of America sweet spot is highly educated, downwardly mobile people. Silver ran 400,000 voters through the Cooperative Election Study and found the beating heart of the Democratic Socialists is, well, rich kids who don't think they're going to make as much as their parents. The single most Democratic voting bloc in America is not the poor. It's the people with postgraduate degrees earning between $30,000 and $60,000 a year. The DSA's own 2021 membership survey, 80% of members over 25 held a bachelor's degree, 45% had household incomes under $60,000. Nate Silver noted that only about 19% of all degree holders in America live under the income line. The DSA runs at roughly double the national rate. The common professions? Teachers, public school teachers in particular, and university administrators and university professors, nonprofit staffers, social workers, public sector employees. 85% of them are white. They're not poor. They're downwardly mobile. They're from well-to-do families and think they are entitled to something. Elite overproduction, Peter Turchin calls it. We've minted more prestige degrees than we have prestige jobs to hand them. So you get a generation who did what they were told, colored inside the lines, took out the loans, sat through the seminars on the semiotics of oppression, and then waited for the salary and status that was supposed to come with the diplomas. The salary never showed up. They carry debt and disappointment. They are genuinely upset about their situation in life. Graham Plantner is a great example of this. His grandfather was an award-winning, internationally famous architect. His father was a well-known and wealthy attorney, and he pretends to be an oyster fisherman, living off his family. He's got righteous indignation for it. By the way, do you know who the least likely person in America to be a socialist is? A person without a college degree who makes six figures. Someone who made it on their own without the college degree. That's right. Most Republican voters in the country are high earners who never went to college. The contractor, the small business owner, the plumber who owns three trucks and coaches Little League, the man who skipped the master's degree, went on built something with his own hands and is now doing better than the person who resents him for it. That's who they are. So Republicans, the solution here is obvious. One, ditch the tariffs. The tariffs not only slow wage growth, they drive up costs for individuals. You know, the president puts a 50% tariff on something. Your cost of your product doesn't go up 50%. It might only go up 15%. The rest of the money is absorbed by the company because the company knows if they raise the price of the good 50%, you wouldn't buy it. So they raise it 15%, but then they don't give the employees pay raises. And they don't invest in the business. And so it slows down the economic development of a company. It slows down wage growth. The tariffs are killing the economy. You want to fight the socialists. You provide means of economic mobility for people. And maybe those idiots won't ever turn from their ways of socialism, but other people won't be lured into it because they're economically benefiting. People who are upwardly mobile

0: This country rejects socialism. The reason we do not have a middle class in this country is not because they've become more poor. It's because they've become more rich. We've shrunk the middle class by elevating people out of the middle class to the upper income echelon. By the way, that's I'm not making that up. That's what the data is. And in this country, the poor aspire to be wealthy. What's happening is you've got rich kids who don't believe that they're going to make it like their parents. Some of them got out of college and expect to make $100,000 out of college, and they're not. And they're also, they're going to college and they're getting the liberal prestige degrees. They're getting the gender studies degree, the women's studies degree, the queer theory degree, the African-American studies degree, the degree in puppet dress. They're getting the degrees. And their parents told them, and their guidance counselors, who were also wackadoo progressives who believed in the gender unicorn and their public or private school, told them, if you just get a college degree, everything's going to be good. They took on the debt. They got a degree in victimization studies, essentially. And gosh, they can't get a job, and they're shocked and they're resentful, and they become socialists because of it. Republicans, get rid of the tariffs, deregulate, get rid of picking winners and losers. Right now, there are some Republicans cheering on the president, taking ownership stakes in various companies around the country. Don't do it. Don't give in to it. Don't be like the socialists. That's socialism. That's fascism. You're taking a stake in technology companies in this country. You're picking winners and losers. That's what the socialists want. Why are we on the right doing that? Get rid of the tariffs, get rid of picking winners and losers, and get rid of the progressive madrasas, the public schools that indoctrinate kids instead of educating kids. They don't teach reading or writing or arithmetic. They teach the gender unicorn, and they teach victimization. They tell kids that they're victims. They tell white kids that they're inherently racist and bad. They tell black kids they're oppressed by the system. That's what's happening in elite public schools and private schools. I was in New York. I posted this on Twitter. I passed a school for climate justice. Majority non-white population, it's a school for climate justice where they teach kids that white people in big businesses are destroying the environment and their future. It is a madrasa. It is radicalizing kids into progressive ideology. It is no different than the schools in the Middle East that are radicalizing young men and teaching them to go blow themselves up and kill the infidel. That's exactly what these public schools are doing. You got to gut those schools. You got to gut those schools. You got to get rid of colleges. If you're in a Republican state right now, you should be passing school choice. Shame on you Republicans in Georgia for not expanding it even further than you could. You are participating in the collapse of conservatism of the Republican Party in Georgia by not expanding school choice. And in your state, if your state's not expanding school choice and allowing kids access to private schools, you're killing your future. You are enabling and inspiring a new generation of socialists who are getting indoctrinated from the far left. Again, who are the people who make up the Democratic Socialists of America? Teachers, nonprofit staffers, social workers, public sector employees. 85% of them are white. The white public school teacher teaches the gender unicorn. She is destroying your child's future, and she's probably convincing your child to get a gender studies degree. You need to defund the college programs. Your college program should be designed to get you a job. If your college program is teaching you to be a victim, you should defund it, particularly if you're in a Republican state. Your public schools should not have gender studies degrees and African-American studies degrees and queer theory studies degrees. Get rid of them. There are ways to beat the Democratic Socialists back. They're advancing right now. But they're taking advantage of a bad economy. And I don't know why the president, the vice president, Peter Navarro, them, they are fans of 1950s failed economic policies that led us into a major recession after World War II. But tariffs are bad. Scrap the tariffs today. They've raised the cost to build a house. They've raised the cost to buy a car. They've raised the cost to buy any product. They've reduced wage growth in the country. Wage growth is now behind inflation in this country again since the president imposed his tariffs. You could boost wages and bring down prices and make people feel better about the economy if you got rid of the tariffs. But the president is a dogmatic idiot on this stuff. I don't understand it. And the people around him, Peter Navarro is a horrible expert when it comes to tariffs. He has convinced the president they're sound policy, and they're not. They're going to destroy the country, and they're directly contributing to the rise of the Democratic Socialists. Get rid of the tariffs. Deregulate. Stop letting the government take interest in businesses. Stop picking the winners and losers. Get rid of private school, get rid of public schools by expanding private school choice. Get rid of the victimization degrees in colleges. Make sure that the public schools that remain behind are focused on reading, writing, and arithmetic. Adopt the Mississippi model for literacy and math and science. Get rid of the victimization. get rid of the nonsense, and you will inspire a generation of Americans who love the country. My friend Dan McLaughlin, I mentioned this the other day. He writes at National Review, you got to start at redstate.com with me. He tweeted this, Karl Marx and Frederick Douglass were both born in 1818. Marx grew up in comfort. Douglass grew up in chains. Marx thought the world owed him more comfort. Douglass only demanded liberty, and he'd do the rest. The left venerates Marx. The comfortable theorist. He never worked at a factory floor. He lived off Frederick Engels' money while building a religion, a grievance for a working class he condescended to. It files away Frederick Douglass, born as property, who taught himself to read, escaped and preached self-reliance, free labor, and the dignity of earning your own way. This isn't an accident. Frederick Douglass's whole life is a standing refutation of the covetousness of the left. He demanded liberty and he did the rest. Republicans, you do not beat the covetous left by out-victiming them. You beat them by making the Douglass Road real for every American who wants to walk it. The antidote to envy is upward mobility. You cannot deliver upward mobility while you have your boot on the throat of the economy, so knock it off with the tariffs. Knock it off, Republicans. Let's beat the socialists with the free market. There are too many Republicans today who reject the free market and say, oh, the free market has allowed liberalism to fester. No, morality in this country. The free market has been the thing that has elevated the middle class. The free market has done a lot for us. And there are too many Republicans who now blame the free market for the ills of the world. And the free market is not to blame. It's the government picking winners and losers. And the government allowing schools to become engines of indoctrination. The free market will save us from the socialists. And you Republicans in your Ivy League ivory towers in Washington, D.C., who mouth off on Twitter, but you don't actually contribute meaningfully to the society. You live on your own donors, telling them what they want to hear. You're going to see the rise of the socialists because you have detached yourself from the real world where the free market has elevated people and works, and Americans will get over socialism the more we allow the free market to work.
1: 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Those who disagree with him, also listen to see what he's going to say next. It's the Eric Erickson Show.
2: 620 in the Trustdale.com traffic center. Still working a police activity scene on Highway 78 headed westbound past Rockbridge Road, exit 9. They're blocking the right lanes, only the left lane is squeezing you by. They're getting by carefully. Elsewhere is construction 285 northbound and southbound over by MLK. They're going to be in two right lanes for you as you travel today. Stephanie Stallworth, Triple Team Traffic, 95.5 WSB.
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0: Welcome back. Hey, if you text the word show to 33777, I'm doing another stage show. It is not safe for radio. This time it's political. I'll tell political stories. I've got a bunch of stories. They are not appropriate for radio. They are fun. They're not appropriate for kids. We take your cell phones and I stand on stage and I tell you the stories that I am not allowed to tell on radio due to language or content, but they're all fantastic stories. Also, my mom listens and she'd be horrified by some of the stories. So if you want to come hang out with me, I'll be hanging out with the crowd. Text the word show to 33777. It's going to be October 10th. It's going to be fantastic. We still have some tickets left. I'm trying to sell them. They're not going as fast as I was expecting. They're going, but I also realize a lot of people are on vacation right now. So it's time for you to get your tickets. Text show to 33777. Now, I got to tell you that I'm proud of myself for writing this and it held up. Let me just read this to you one more time. So what I wrote a couple weeks ago about these socialist kids, and now Nate Silver backs me up. The data is real. Empowerment requires a mandate. And here the inherited radical faces a problem of legitimacy. He can't rule in the name of his own privilege, so he must manufacture a constituency and then position himself at its head. This is the function of the modern grievance apparatus. The well-born organizer survives by persuading others that they are victims of an irredeemable society and that he, the credentialed interpreter of their suffering, is the one qualified to lead them out of it. His status depends entirely on the permanence of their victimhood. A grievance that is resolved liquidates his position. A striver who climbs out of his own refutes the entire premise. The activist is therefore structurally invested in keeping his underclass aggrieved, dependent, and convinced that the ladder is rigged. Because the moment they believe they can climb it themselves, they no longer need him. This is the buried logic behind the doctrine that the bourgeois are the villains. The middle class is denounced not because it oppresses the worker, but because it's the living refutation of the whole arrangement. The shopkeeper, the contractor, and the engineer who built it on firm, the immigrant family that ran a bodega into a chain. These are the people creative destruction elevates, the people who prove that grievance is not destiny. They expose the inherited elite as unearned and the manufactured victimhood as a racket. That holds up. That's what the data says. It is what the data says. These people are trying to hold on to their privilege and their power in their community. And that's why they hate the free market. And people on the right who have rejected the free market for government control and government mandate and industrial policy, you are playing into the hand of the democratic socialists. You need to get away from that. You are playing with fire. You cannot be the Diet Coke of the socialists. And that's what some of these people around the Trump administration want to be. They want to be like they want to be socialist light. They want to be the Diet Coke of socialism. You're not going to do it. You're not going to out-socialist the actual socialist. You're going to become one. So you might as well reject it and offer a clear alternative. And the clear alternative is the free market because it works. We know it works. It has the greatest history of elevating people out of poverty out of anything in the whole world. So come back to reality, people. Now, I want you to consider going to TalkingTankless.com and getting yourself a tankless water heater from Rinnai. 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
25: It's 6:30. I'm Jordan Brown with our top story. This just in, Armor Place Mall in Douglasville has been evacuated due to a bomb threat. We've reached out to Douglas County Sheriff's Office and will update when more information is available. Also new, police are investigating on U.S. 78 before Stone Mountain Park after a shooting. Gwinnett County Police says a shooting occurred near the Gwinnett-DeKalb County line, and DeKalb County will be handling the investigation. Two left lanes are blocked due to police activity, and emergency responders are working to reopen those lanes. Now, the Red Bull Show Run event is bringing F1 race cars to Atlanta streets, but some Summerhill residents are speaking out against it. Chairwoman of the Atlanta Neighborhood Unit that includes Summerhill, Caitlin Behringer, says it's a public safety threat and delays construction for MARTA's Rapid Bus A line.
26: Still bus shelters under construction in the area. Roads have just been paved, long overdue, and it's delaying that project from being completed.
25: Now MARTA says it has requested reimbursements for reroutes, delays, and any damage that might happen. We've reached out to event organizers for comment and still waiting to hear back. In other news, a convicted felon is behind bars for shooting two men, killing one and injuring the other in Atlanta. Officers responded to a home on Lawton Avenue, finding the two victims and then taking the suspect, a 64-year-old man, into custody. He's facing several charges, including murder and aggravated assault. In other news, after months of investigating, one teen suspected in a deadly shooting at Piedmont Park has surrendered to police.
27: The 17-year-old turned himself in to Fulton County officials in connection with the deadly shooting of 16-year-old Tiana Robinson. She was one of two teens caught in the gunfire between several individuals after the 404 celebration in Piedmont Park back in April. Since the shooting, police have released photos of at least four people called persons of interest in the case. Kane Burnett, who is from North Carolina, is facing a number of charges, including reckless conduct and possession of a pistol by a person under 18. Tina Douglas, 95.5 WSB.
25: Now it's 6:31, almost 6:32, which means it's time for live team coverage of traffic and weather. Let's check in with Stephanie Stallworth in the WSB 24-hour traffic center.
28: Hey, Jordan. Yeah, still working, as you said, the police activity on 78 westbound near Stone Mountain Park, getting by single file as you head through that area. Elsewhere is your downtown connector. Got a lot of volume there as well, north, south, heading to and through your midtown and your downtown exits. From the Trustdale.com Traffic Center, Triple D Traffic 95.5 WSB.
29: I'm Channel 2 Action News Chief Meteorologist Brad. It's heavy rain and gusty winds with thunderstorms this evening, drying up overnight, and then scattered storms return on Sunday. Tomorrow's low 73, high 87, and about the same on Monday. We'll start around 73, back to the mid to upper 80s with scattered storms.
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0: Even on the weekend, you can still be part of the show. 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
1: Greetings, conversationalists across the fruited plain. Welcome back. It is Eric Erickson here. 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You can help fight childhood cancer wherever you are nationwide. Every penny helps. And I'm serious. If you can only give a dollar, give a dollar. There's a story out, CNN has it, that Lake Mead, Lake Powell, and those areas in Utah, Nevada, Arizona, they're running out of water. That the lakes, particularly Lake Mead, is at an all-time low and is so low that it could soon affect the hydroelectric power from Hoover Dam. Now, as those of you know, those of you listening out on KXNT, I was out there with you 2 weeks ago. I love to go to Las Vegas. I'm not a big gambler. Don't play blackjack. I'll play craps. I don't do the slots. I don't do roulette. I don't know how to play poker. I don't like blackjack because if I'm at the casino and I've got a drink, I don't want to have to try to count. I will roll dice. I'll play craps. But I like to go to Las Vegas, one, because, I mean, look at me. I'm fat. I like to eat. The restaurants out there are incredible. There's a company in Las Vegas. It's called Maverick. If you ever go out there, and you can do it, there's a company called Maverick Helicopters. There are several companies in Las Vegas. Maverick is the one you want to use. And they will put you in a helicopter and land you inside the Grand Canyon. And whenever I take people out to Vegas who've never been out there before, that's what we do. In fact, at the end of September, my daughter turns 21. She wants to go to Las Vegas. She wants to roll dice at the craps table when she turns 21. But what she really wants to do is take Maverick and go to the Grand Canyon for the third time. They've done it. She and my son have done it twice. My wife's done it once. They all want to go. So it is such a cool trip. But you fly over Lake Mead. I've taken some incredible pictures out the window of the helicopter of Lake Mead. This is from CNN. The combined water level in two of the United States' biggest reservoirs, Lake Powell and Lake Mead, have fallen to historic lows in what experts are calling a significant moment in the Colorado River crisis, threatening a water supply that supplies tens of millions. Now, side note, this is not investment advice. I'm just telling you that I have invested in a number of pipeline companies, Energy Transfer, probably the most notable of them. They pay great dividends. There are some others out there. They pay really good dividends, and they own and lay pipeline. Energy Transfer is the one that was involved, I think, with the lawsuit with Greenpeace that it has bankrupted that organization over their opposition to and things they did to try to obstruct a pipeline being built, I think, in the Dakotas, if I recall the facts of that right. And we need more pipelines in this country for oil and natural gas. In fact, I mentioned the story the other day that in the Permian Basin, they are extracting so much natural gas. There are not enough pipelines to transmit the natural gas to market. And so they're having to burn off the natural gas. They are, in some cases, the companies producing the natural gas are paying people to take the natural gas. So, for example, and let me get on CNBC, and I should note, by the way, that oil prices have hit $100. The markets are not doing great because of Iran. We will get to that. But so right now, Brent is at 100 as I'm looking, West Texas crude at 91. But natural gas, $2.93. In the Permian Basin, natural gas prices at a time last month were at negative $7, meaning that the companies that are producing the oil and natural gas were paying people $7 of whatever the metric is for natural gas to take it off their hands. That's how much it is. There's so much of it, and we don't have enough pipeline. And it is a long-term play by environmentalists. You need to understand this, by environmentalists, to block pipeline production in the United States. They do not want pipeline production because they understand that if we in the United States produce more pipeline for natural gas and oil, we become even more energy independent. And it genuinely, I'm not making this up, it genuinely is a national security for us, and to them, it's opposition to capitalism, and it is opposition to the United States. And of course, the Chinese are regularly willing to fund environmentalists who oppose us, and environmentalists who want to obstruct the United States' growth. We need more pipeline. Now, those of you out on KXT, I'm looking at all of this data out there, and I'm starting to wonder, why are we not building water pipelines? Why aren't we? It seems like we should be building water pipelines. By the way, Western Midstream, that's the other one. Energy Transfer, Western Midstream, I own those, and Enterprise Products. So three pipeline companies, and they all pay great yields. But why aren't these companies now building water pipelines? I mean, just bear with me here. We have millions of people who depend on Lake Mead and Lake Powell, and these people are not going to pack up and move. You're not going to abandon Las Vegas. What the left wants, what the degrowth people want, what the anti-American people want, is for us to say, okay, no more people can go to Las Vegas. Sorry, they're maxed out. You can't come. Why aren't we transporting water? Now, I'm not saying just suck it out of the ocean, salt water, and dump it, build a pipeline to dump it into the river system, desalinate it, filter it, get contaminants out of it, parasites, whatever. Why are we not, though, using, one, a desalination plant, building a desalination plant, and two, piping that water to Lake Mead? Why are we not doing this? And you see, there are some people say, well, Mr. Erickson, the amount of water that we would have to transport to refill based on the food. So do it. Why are we not doing it? It seems like we are committed to a failure here. So you have Nevada, you go over and you got California. Now, California is hostile to pipelines, hostile to desalination, hostile to saving water. But it does seem to me that it would be a very smart play on our part to build a pipeline. I don't know, maybe send it over towards Littlefield or up to St. George in Utah. Dump the water in there and let it flow south and get to Lake Mead. And fill back up Lake Mead. Why are we doing this? We have millions of people who live in that area. In fact, let's see this. How many people live in the Las Vegas area? In the Las Vegas area, there are 2.4 million residents. Some demographic trackers put the wider Vegas Valley closer to 3 million. The city of Las Vegas holds 686,000 residents. Henderson has 350,000. North Las Vegas, 294,000. Round out the region. Okay, so you got around 3 million people in the Las Vegas Valley. The water from Lake Powell goes into Lake Mead, goes into Lake Mojave. It goes down into Arizona. It ultimately, you get all the way down to the Baja California, and it trickles out there, and there's not a lot of water left. Why are we not filling it up? We need more natural gas pipeline in the country. We're literally in Texas having to burn off natural gas because we don't have enough capacity. In New York got rid of their nuclear power plant, and New York has blocked natural gas production, and not just natural gas production, but natural gas pipelines. The federal government has had to override state-level restrictions on pipeline building in order to build new pipelines through the Appalachian Mountains to be able to transport more natural gas. New York power rates have gone up in large part because the environmentalists have blocked the pipelines. And I think that Democratic politicians are so held hostage to the far left, who are degrowth, who are anti-industrial and anti-growth and anti-American, frankly. At some point, the Democratic Party's got to stop being held hostage by people who are driving up prices. They say they're for the working class, and yet they back all these policies driving up the cost of the working class. Just look at New York or California. It's their power policies. And what the left is doing is, no, it's not. It's AI. It's the data centers. Look at the data centers. You know, my buddy Kenny sent me a story this morning of a guy who is looking in Texas at the Permian Basin. And you know how much water they spit out in the Permian Basin? America's biggest oil field produces 7 million barrels of oil and 25 million barrels of water daily. That's the equivalent of a billion gallons, as much water as New York City uses in a day. It's a waste product. Every day, the Permian Basin produces a billion gallons of water that is a waste product. And so there are now people thinking, you know what? We can try to figure out how to harness that water instead of dumping off the water. Now, why aren't they piping that water up to Lake Mead and filling up the reservoir? We got plenty of water resources. The idea that we're out of water, y'all, let's just follow this out. So you pipe water from the Pacific across California into Nevada, you dump it into the desert. It goes into the river system. It picks up the minerals and stuff to balance itself out. It flows into the Colorado River. It flows down to Lake Mead. It fills up Lake Mead. It either gets consumed or it washes down the river and empties out where? Into the Pacific. It doesn't go into the Atlantic. It doesn't go to the Gulf of Mexico. You pipe it from the Pacific to Lake Mead. It ultimately either is used or dumped out back into the Pacific. Why are we not doing this? What we need in this country is a robust program that deregulates and gets left-wing interests out of the way so that the private sector can build the pipelines that we need. We need the natural gas pipelines in Texas. We need the water pipelines in this country to transfer water from places that have it to places that don't. There are parts of this country right now that have way too much water. It is rained. We were supposed to have a drought. Where I live, we were supposed to have a drought. We did have some forest fires in South Georgia. My nephew is a firefighter for the Forestry Service. And he was down in South Georgia fighting wildfires. But we're getting a lot of rain. We're getting a lot of rain right now. I haven't been able to play golf. We've gotten so much rain. You got a massive thing called the Pacific Ocean. Basically two blocks over from Nevada. Two states. Really one state, but who's counting? Pump the water to Lake Mead. Build pipelines for water transfer. We build pipelines for other natural resources. We build pipelines for gas. We build pipelines for oil. We build pipelines for natural gas. Build a water pipeline. Fill up Lake Mead. Protect the people of the Las Vegas Valley and the people downstream of the Colorado River. We have plenty of water on planet Earth. The idea that we're running out of water is absurd. You can build desalination plants. The left wants you to believe we're running out of water. And again, I point you to this article that in the Permian Basin, which is a dry desert area of Texas, if you've never been out there, there's not a lot of water, and yet they're pumping out a billion gallons a day. They're pumping out as much water as New York City uses in a day out from under the ground out there, and it's going to waste. It could be harnessed for AI data centers. For those of you in Texas worried about the water for data centers, you've got a billion gallons of water being produced a day from the Permian Basin in the production of oil. You're worried about your underground aquifers. Well, let's get to recycling the water that's coming out of the Permian Basin and using it to cool the data centers. Let's transfer water to Nevada. This is a no-brainer to me. I don't see what the problem is, and yet the left will come up with all sorts of problems just to say they can't do it, and they don't want to do it because they actually don't want the growth. They do not want the energy production. They do not want it. Why? Because the left wants the United States to decline, much like the post-liberal right wants the United States to decline. We got a bunch of people in government on the left and the right who want the decline of the United States because they are tired. Decline is a choice, and we should not make that choice.
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2: 648 in the Trustdale.com Traffic Center. Downtown Connector. Still got a lot of volume headed northbound, leaving Langford Parkway, heading to and through the Grady Curve. Southbound, it's at the 7585 Merge. You get slow traffic through Midtown. Try to get to your downtown exits. Police activity is still working in Stone Mountain. Highway 78 as you travel westbound past Rockbridge Road. Blocks the right lane. Single file to the left is how you get by that scene. Stephanie Stallworth, Triple Team Traffic, 95.5 WSB.
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1: You know, the political left in the United States, they like to believe that only right-wingers buy into crazy conspiracy theories. You know, when the left says Russia stole the election in 2016, well, they just believe it was true. It's not a conspiracy. When the right says 2020 was stolen, well, those people can never be in polite society again because they're a bunch of neo-Nazis who believe in conspiracy theories. But the left believes in conspiracy theories like Russia stealing the election in 2016. They're also now believing, and this goes to some of you as well, that Mitch McConnell is dead. He's recovering from a fall in the hospital. He passed out. And they're attacking Andy Beshear, the governor of Kentucky, for not appointing a replacement for Mitch McConnell. Think about McConnell had to take a picture of himself with his wife in the hospital, holding up a newspaper with the current day's newspaper to staunch the conspiracy theories. And some of you, by the way, have also embraced the idea that Mitch McConnell is dead. Can we play this out? Do you really believe that every nurse and doctor in the hospital that treated Mitch McConnell, because it is not disputed by anybody that he went to the hospital, that they all covered up his death, that all of them could keep a secret? None of you people can keep a secret, and you think that all of them could keep a secret, or that maybe they were killed off too? The online is rotting everybody's brains, but the left is now really embracing the conspiracy theory that McConnell is dead. And I need to know, some of you also have embraced the idea. I'm just tired of stupid people. I really am. Stupid people who get offended at me calling them stupid because they believe stupid conspiracy theories that they've gotten because they spend way too much time on the internet going down rabbit holes. Go touch some grass, people, if you think the man is dead. He might die. He is old. God bless him. You should pray for him. The Bible says pray for your leaders. He is one of the leaders of this country, but he's not dead. And people on the left are now attacking Andy Beshear, the governor of Kentucky, for refusing to act like McConnell is dead. And now they're attacking the governor of Kentucky, who's a Democrat, claiming that he is complicit in the conspiracy to cover up the death of Mitch McConnell, who is very much alive today. I'm flummoxed by the way, you know, I guess scripture says that the devil is the lord of the air. When my kids were little, I told them repeatedly, and in particular, as they got more and more introduced to the internet, that the devil will find you there. My kids are believers, and I've been very adamant to them. The devil will find you on the internet. He will find you. You don't have to go looking for him. He's going to come looking for you. And I've been very adamant to my kids over time that they needed to be careful with what they do on the internet. We put on parental monitors and stuff. And I got to tell you that the devil is finding a lot of people on the internet and rotting their brains and turning their minds to conspiracy theories. 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
20: It's 7 o'clock. I'm Jordan Brown with our top story. Arbor Place Mall in Douglasville has been evacuated due to a bomb threat. Deputy Chief of Police tells WSB Radio the department is actively investigating the threat. We will keep you updated as we get more information. Also, police are still investigating a shooting on Highway 78 before Stone Mountain Park. Gwinnett County Police says a shooting occurred near the Gwinnett and DeKalb County line. Now two right lanes are blocked due to police activity. Emergency responders are still working to reopen those lanes as soon as possible. The FBI says it is assisting local police in Twin Falls, Idaho on reports of a mass shooting. Police dispatch calls from broadcastify.com show police responding to several calls reporting shots near a fast food restaurant.
21: We're getting inundated with calls, reports of multiple people down.
20: Meanwhile, here in Georgia, Smyrna police are investigating after a man reports being charged $600 to have a boot taken off his car.
22: According to the police report, the victim found his car was booted Saturday night after leaving Chicago Pizza in Smyrna. A man claiming to be with the tow company told the victim it would be $300 to remove it, but the suspect double charged him on Cash App. Smyrna Police Lieutenant Meredith Holt says if you find your car is booted, you have ways to verify.
23: There's a number on the sign. You should be able to call that and just confirm prices if you have any questions or concerns.
22: Booting fees in Georgia are capped at $75 for personal vehicles. In Smyrna, Jonathan O'Brien, 95.5 WSB.
20: Now the Red Bull Showrun event is wrapping up after bringing F1 race cars to Atlanta streets, but some Summerhill residents are speaking out against it. Chairwoman of the Atlanta Neighborhood Unit that includes Summerhill, Caitlin Berenger, says it's a public safety threat and delays construction for MARTA's Rapid Bus A line.
24: Still bus shelters under construction in the area. Roads have just been paved. It's long overdue, and it's delaying that project from being completed.
20: Now, MARTA says it has requested reimbursements for reroutes, delays, and any damage that might happen. We've reached out to event organizers for comments, still waiting to hear back. In other news, a mural for the late WSB TV anchor Jovita Moore is reinstated after a coffee shop painted over it. Bellwood Coffee received backlash after covering the mural of Moore, who died of an aggressive brain cancer in 2021. Store owners worked with the artist and Moore's family to recreate the mural. Artist artist Tommy Bronx believes it was the right thing to do.
0: I truly appreciate the effort that they took to fix their wrong and took the time to talk to Jovia's family.
20: Now the coffee shop is also adding a drink to its menu in honor of Moore. After a deadly journey between the border of Morocco and Spain, officials say tens of thousands of migrants involved are now going back to Moroccan territory. Here's correspondent Marcus Moore with more.
1: Some 50,000 people rushing the border into the Spanish territory of Ceuta this week, many of them swimming 3 miles from Morocco in northern Africa to reach the enclave. Images show people emerging from the water in wetsuits, others on boats, and climbing through holes in the fencing and then sprinting into the streets of the city. Officials said at least 67 people died in the incident that prompted Spanish authorities to deploy the military.
20: It's 7:03. Live team coverage of traffic and weather is up next.
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20: 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Let's check in with Stephanie Stallworth from the WSB 24-Hour Traffic Center.
29: Hey, Jordan, still got the west side perimeter slowdown with the construction zone. 285 headed northbound as you leave Cascade, heading up towards MLK. Two left lanes are down through the stretch. Also, police activity continues. Highway 78 westbound heading past Rock Bridge on your left lane getting by there. From the Trustdale.com Traffic Center, Triple Team Traffic, 95.5 WSB.
30: I'm Channel 2 Action News Chief Meteorologist Brad Nitz. Thunderstorms this evening will diminish overnight. 73 and dry to start the day on Sunday. Then some scattered showers and storms develop into the afternoon. Tomorrow's rain chance at 40%, high 87. Scattered storms again Monday, low 73, high 87.
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32: Thank you, Gilbert. Welcome to the Tim Andrews Podcast. I hope you're having a great weekend. I'm having a fantastic weekend. It is the final weekend for most parents out there of the summer because it's Georgia, and that means the first week of August, your kids go back to school. My son is going back to school. Our son going back to school. His first day of kindergarten is Monday, August 3rd. And that was the fastest 5 years I think I've ever experienced in my life. We've had a lot of fun over the summer, going swimming, watching movies, finally able to go and sit down at a movie theater. And we're looking forward to going and seeing the new Paw Patrol movie. New to me, absolutely. I've never seen a Paw Patrol movie. Never thought I would ever see a Paw Patrol movie. But apparently this one has Paw Patrol and dinosaurs. So we'll be going to see that next weekend. And of course, I will give you a full review, and he will give you or all of us, a full review of what he thought of the film. So far, we've only seen Buffalo Kids, which I don't think ever did really well here. But it is a good animated film that you can watch on Amazon Prime. You do have to buy it.

0: a little kid and wanted to see King Kong right away. Up until that point, I'd only seen the black and white 1930s King Kong movie, which also there was Mighty Joe Young, and maybe there was Son of Kong. There's a couple of King Kong movies, but all of them in black and white, and you saw them on TV, not on the big screen. So they took me to see the King Kong movie. I had all the merch because there was a lot of merch that came out, Color Forms, the King Kong doll, and you know, a lot of King Kong stuff. But again, boring movie for a kid until, I don't know, halfway through, and it's a long movie. Once they get King Kong and once they gas him and put him on the boat and they bring him back to New York City, it's, you know, it's a lot of fun. And it was a cool movie to see. What was the next movie? The next movie I saw after King Kong in the theater was probably Pete's Dragon. At least this is the order. I'm not looking it up. This is the order in which I remember things. And then Star Wars. Now, today, everybody calls it A New Hope. It's the fourth episode, episode four, New Hope. Nah, dude, it was just called Star Wars, okay? When I was a kid, it was Star Wars. And then a couple years later, you had The Empire Strikes Back. And then a couple years after that, you had Return of the Jedi. It was Star Wars, Empire Strikes Back, and Return of the Jedi. And I guess everybody kind of knew that those were middling stories, 4, 5, and 6, chapters, whatever. And then several years later after that, of course, we had the prequels come out. And yeah, okay, there you go, there you go. That's the millennial generation Star Wars. And those movies also sucked. But they, you know, that is what it is. No more Star Wars movies for me. I have graduated from the Star Wars movie-going experience. I don't watch any of the Star Wars movies. I'm not interested in any of the television shows. I am done with Star Wars. Although I will introduce our son to A New Hope. See it there? I called it A New Hope. I don't like calling it that, but if you call it Star Wars, then people will go, which one? I tried to get him to watch Phantom Menace, and he was as bored as I was. At age 30 when I saw it, or however old I was when it came out. When did it come out? 98, 99? I don't remember. That's how long ago it was. And how underwhelming it was as a film. He got bored, and he actually said, when does it get not boring? And I said, well, never. Maybe the pod race, but then he wanted to go outside. And nothing beats going outside. Hello, George Clark just got in here. George Clark, who is... Let me turn that up. I don't know which microphone you're on there. Can you talk?
1: Hello.
0: There you are. Hi. I was just lamenting about Star Wars.
1: Yeah, I've been done with Star Wars for years.
0: Oh, well, yes. As a Gen Xer, though, you know, I'm supposed to let everybody know how I feel about it at all times.
1: Yeah, I think the last one I saw was the the third one from the prequels. What was that? Revenge of the Sith, maybe?
0: Yeah, Revenge of the Sith was not as bad as the ones that... Actually, out of the prequels, the middle one.
1: The Attack of the Clones.
0: Attack of the Clones, I think, was probably the best one as a film. People always say there's more action in the last one.
1: Yeah, what they've done to that series is kind of sad.
0: Yeah, well, Lucas did it himself to the prequels, and he made them sort of stupid.
1: Yeah, he went back and added little CGI characters and all that.
0: Well, he did that, he redid the original trilogy.
1: Okay.
0: 4, 5, and 6. And then he went in, and then he made the prequels, which... are weird. They're just weird stories. But now people are looking back, because the Disney ones were so bad, they're looking back fondly on the prequels that George Lucas did. And then there's the series, the Clone Wars and stuff like that, I don't know. There's too much. And when there's too much to watch and you have to read comic books or watch an animated show in order to know what's going on in a movie, they're asking way too much of you.
1: I agree.
0: So what's up with you?
1: Hanging out.
0: We're sort of doing a prequel to our live show that we do on Sundays, the 6 to 8 Sunday show with Tim Andrews and George Clark. Are you enjoying that so far? Do you like doing that? We don't exclusively talk pop culture. We talk a little bit of pop culture on that show, but are you enjoying it?
1: For sure. Yeah. I've really enjoyed it. I think the episodes are getting better and better, which is a good sign.
0: Yeah.
1: I would say.
0: I think so. I think they're getting better. I think we started out, at least when we started out, I had all these grandiose ideas. We're going to do segments and bits and ideas and audio and all that stuff. But it really just evolved to us talking about things.
1: Yeah. And, there might be a future with segments and audio and all that.
0: You need a lot of time to put those things together. And, you know, I kind of

0: like, well, everybody from the Von Hessler Doctrine is going to migrate to 6 to 8 p.m. on Sundays and you know, forget everything else that they're doing in their lives. And they're going to listen to us.
1: They better.
0: Well, I'm saying that that's not going to happen. And more than likely, they're going to listen to the podcast version of the show. And now that we know where that is and it's out there and it's accessible beyond the app or the website, then I know people are listening to it now. But so we're just gonna wrap a little bit today, talk about some things that are going on. I do want to talk maybe about Dragon Con.
1: Okay.
0: We can bring that up in the next segment. Are you a fan of that? Do you ever go?
1: Yeah, I enjoy Dragon Con. I go for at least one night every year. And
0: what do you do when you're there?
1: Walk around, stare at the people in the costumes, and, you know, have a few drinks.
0: Do you wear a costume, or do you get a thing? Do you buy a pass or whatever?
1: I have gone through the door without a pass.
0: Yeah.
1: In the past, and I've gone with a press badge from here.
0: Oh, okay.
1: Last year.
0: You got that last year. How'd you get that?
1: I think I just talked to Jared, and Jared told me who to talk to and got in there.
0: Because I know that we haven't had any offers for guests, and usually we get those. But we haven't had those in a couple of years.
1: Around Dragon Con?
0: Uh-huh. Yeah, I think sometimes Mark Arum will get them, and I think that's great. But we used to get tons and tons of, we would get ads and stuff. And I don't know, just going back, I've been in radio for a long time, and I've watched Dragon Con evolve as an event. It was much smaller when I first started going.
1: Yeah, it's almost like a week long now.
0: Yeah.
1: A million panels, tons of people.
0: I remember that it was, you know, speaking of Star Wars, it was a lot more, the famous people were accessible. Like I met Anthony Daniels, and I got him to sign this 8x10 autograph, this 8x10 of himself as, you know, C-3PO. And I said, what do you think of Jar Jar Binks? And he goes, what do you think of Jar Jar Binks? I said, I don't like him. He goes, well, I think we're on the same page. Yeah.
1: It's enough of an answer.
0: But he answered it in, you know, he answered it as, it's C-3PO. What else has he done?
1: Well, I mean, it almost isn't as quirky as it was once thought of because, you know, pop culture is kind of the norm. Everybody's into Marvel and Star Wars and nerd culture nowadays. So it's not as quirky and kind of niche and cool as it once was.
0: Nothing is. It used to be that nerddom and politics and all these things were niche. People didn't care about politics or talk about it all the time. And now everybody's into it. And everybody's into, I like Star Wars and I like this and I like that. And I also like politics and I don't know. I call it like Howard Stern wrestling and Fox News all mashed together created the culture that we have now.
1: That is not a bad take.
0: And Howard's not even like he was, but I'm saying old school Howard Stern, that spectacle, that radio, that just say anything.
1: Shocking
0: type of thing. So when we get back, we'll talk a little bit about Dragon Con and preview what we're going to be talking about on the live show, which is of course the Sunday show. And I'll talk a little bit about my final performance on stage, which is actually tonight. So, you know, as soon as this show's over, I'm going to, you know, teleport myself to Dunwoody and put on my Donald Trump costume. And George is going to teleport with me because I think you're going.
1: I'll be there.
0: You're going tonight, yes. And are you going alone?
1: No.
0: Oh, okay. Well, we don't have to worry. You're going to bring a friend?
1: Yes.
0: Good friend. All right, cool. And, you know, hey, it's not too late if you're in the car. Head up to Dunwoody and go to Stage Door Theater. There might be a ticket available for you. But don't ask me. I don't know. You'll just have to go to the box office. I'll be doing stage directions. Not stage directions, but I'll be putting props on the stage and striking them and then putting on my Donald Trump wig. All right, stick around. More of the Tim Andrews Podcast with my guest, George Clark, when we return on 95.5 WSB.
2: I-17 in the Trustdale.com traffic center, still working police activity and investigation. Highway 78 westbound past Rock Bridge. Right lanes are blocked, getting by single file on the left side. Also, construction slowing you down on the west side perimeter, 285 north on extra volume as you head up from Cascade towards MLK. And as you travel in on the downtown connector, busy as well, northbound trying to get up towards the Grady Curve and then southbound in through Midtown to your downtown exit. Stephanie Stallworth, Triple Team Traffic, 95.5 WSB.
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0: Welcome back to the podcast. George Clark and I are doing the podcast together. Don't forget our show, which is called the Sunday Show with Tim Andrews and George Clark, is tomorrow night, Sunday night, 6 p.m. to 8 p.m., which is a stellar lead-in for... George, I'm tired.
1: Dr. Joe.
0: Thank you, not George. But you can, the J sound. Last week we had comedian Heather Shaw on. She's the comedian who looks like Jim Carrey.
1: Yes.
0: And
1: she's more than that, but she does. That is kind of her claim to fame.
0: Right. You can see her tomorrow if you want. There might be a second show this evening.
1: There is. I believe there's a 9:30 show this evening.
0: 9:30 show at the Punchline. So if you want punchline.com, but she's also doing a Sunday show. A lot of the comedians don't do that anymore. They come in, they do Thursday, Friday, Saturday, and they're gone. So to do the Sunday show is kind of rare. Are you going to go see her at all?
1: I don't think so. I think I've only carved out enough time to go and see your big show tonight.
0: I appreciate that. I appreciate that very much. Our podcast is now available this podcast is available for the podcast. Is available on all the platforms.
1: It is.
0: And we had thought we had lost.
1: We did.
0: Everything, but you found it.
1: Yeah, there was a, you know, we have a video system, so I was able to pull the audio from the video system and we saved the episode.
0: George to the rescue. George to the rescue. All right, so we're going to talk a little bit of Dragon Con. This is a short segment here, but Dragon Con is September 3rd through the 7th, downtown Atlanta. If you know, you know. If you don't know, just go to dragoncon.org, dragoncon.org. Now, you don't buy tickets, you buy a membership. And you go and you have fun. And a lot of people party. Now, I'm going to read off some names. You tell me if you know who they are. Richard Dean Anderson.
1: No.
0: Don't know that. All right. He's best known for being MacGyver.
1: Okay.
0: And not MacGruber.
1: I know MacGruber better than I know MacGyver.
0: I'm sure you do. And Stargate SG-1.
1: Okay.
0: He's been here quite a bit. Sean Astin.
1: I know. Yeah. He's Frodo's friend, right?
0: Samwise Gamgee.
1: Yes.
0: He's also in The Goonies.
1: Yes.
0: And he's Rudy.
1: He's a great actor.
0: Yeah. His mother was a great actress.
1: Okay.
0: Patty Duke was her name.
1: What was she? Who? What would I know her from?
0: Patty Duke from The Patty Duke Show, where she played identical cousins.
1: Interesting. Okay.
0: she was a child actress in the 60s, and she was in a bunch of things.
1: The proto Lindsay Lohan.
0: Yeah. And I think he has three different dads. I don't know.
1: Oh, wow.
0: Yeah. He got his last name from...
1: I can relate.
0: John Astin, who you can relate, but his dad... The one he got the name from, that dad, John Astin, was Gomez Adams on the TV show, The Addams Family.
1: I did not know that he was a little, you know, what they call now a Nepo baby.
0: Who, Sean Astin?
1: Yeah.
0: Yeah, he was. But he you know, he earned it. You're not going to know Jamie Bamber, so we'll just skip him. He's from Battlestar Galactica. Let's see.
1: Were you a Battlestar Galactica fan?
0: I was, the original, and but more so the reboot in the 2000s. I thought that show was very cool.
1: And does it compare to The Next Generation? Would you?
0: No, but Ronald Moore was a showrunner or one of the, he was a creator on The Next Generation, and he did Battlestar Galactica. He also did Outlander. So, yeah, it's scientifically sound and smart and good stories, but it's a lot more dramatic.
1: Okay.
0: Do you know Matt Dinneman?
1: I do know the name.
0: Matt Dinneman is the author of many books, but the Dungeon Crawler Carl series.
1: Okay.
0: So I've interviewed him before. He's cool. He's going to be there doing panels, and everybody loves him. And now that the show got picked up by Peacock, you know, his star is just going to be super.
1: And now you get Peacock with your YouTube Premium subscription.
0: You do?
1: Yes, that's a brand new deal that they've made. So if you've got YouTube Premium, you'll now get Peacock as well.
0: YouTube Premium or YouTube TV?
1: YouTube Premium.
0: All right, you're going to have to show me that when we go to break. Yeah.
1: So just for that $15 a month that you already pay for Premium, you'll be able to get Peacock.
0: I did not know that. I did not know that. How about Nathan Fillion?
1: Yes, he is the guy that led. He was the captain of some ship, I believe.
0: Uh-huh. Firefly,
1: yes.
0: He's also the Guy Gardner, Green Lantern, the guy with the dorky hair, and he's on The Rookie.
1: Okay.
0: So you're knowing some of these people. There are tons of people that are coming. Cassidy Freeman?
1: Nope.
0: She's on The Righteous Gemstones.
1: Okay. I enjoyed the first season of that.
0: You got to watch all of them. They're funny. Don't give up after one season.
1: I have a tendency to give up on shows.
0: I do that all the time. There's a lot of shows I start and I love to just bail on them. Doc Hammer, I want to go just to meet him. I've never met him. Doc Hammer is a co-creator of the Venture Brothers, which is my favorite animated serial show of all time. Series that's continuous with the story. I have to put caveats on everything because I like a lot of animated shows. Lena Headey?
1: Nope.
0: Ah, you didn't watch Game of Thrones?
1: No, I was not a big fan of Game of Thrones. I don't get into it.
0: Well, she's in that. 300?
1: I know the movie 300.
0: She's the queen.
1: Okay.
0: And she's Sarah Connor in that awful television series, Terminator, the Sarah Connor Chronicles. Mm. Absolute garbage. Hey, we have to take a break, but there's a lot more to talk about when it comes to Dragon Con. We'll talk about the celebrities and talk about some of the other things and the partying that you can do at night that I'm sure you will be involved with.
1: I will be out there.
0: And I want to find out, think about this during the break. If you were to dress up as a character, who would it be? Don't answer. Just think about it, okay? It's the Tim Andrews Podcast on 95.5 WSB.
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26: It's 7:30. I'm Jordan Brown with our top stories. Arbor Place Mall in Douglasville has been evacuated due to a bomb threat. Deputy Chief of Police J.R. Davidson tells us the department is actively investigating the threat. We'll keep you updated as we get more information. Meanwhile, police are still investigating a shooting on Highway 78 before Stone Mountain Park. DeKalb County Police says a shooting occurred around 3:20 near the Gwinnett and DeKalb County lines. Now, two right lanes are blocked due to police activity, and emergency responders are working to reopen those lanes as soon as possible. In other news, the FBI says it is assisting local police in Twin Falls, Idaho, on reports of a mass shooting. Police dispatch calls from broadcastify.com shows police responding to several calls, reporting shots fired near a fast food restaurant.
27: Any available units to begin heading towards the In-Out Frame Bridge for an active shooter.
26: Back here in Georgia, local gardeners in North Fulton County are working together to help food insecure families.
28: More than 20 local gardeners have signed up for the Homegrown Harvest Program. Alpharetta's Community Agriculture and Sustainability Director Amanda Maselli explains even a small area can make a big difference.
29: A small raised bed that's 2 feet by 2 feet, we can put a lot in there. We can put a lot of radishes in there. We can put a lot of lettuce in there.
28: Participants are given seedlings and a crop plan, and what they grow will be donated to North Fulton Community Charities. Maselli says the demand on the food pantry has doubled since COVID. In Alpharetta, Jonathan O'Brien, 95.5 WSB.
26: Now, a National Guard officer carried out a secret second marriage to a woman he met while posted in Mongolia using forged documents, according to U.S. prosecutors. Correspondent Luke Barr has the details.
30: A member of the Washington, D.C. National Guard pleaded guilty to stealing $54,000 and committing immigration fraud after he created a fake divorce decree for his Mongolian mistress, according to federal prosecutors. Colin Welch was deployed to Mongolia in 2019 when he met a woman that he began a romantic relationship with while he was still married, according to the Justice Department. He forged a marriage certificate and used government funds to facilitate the affair with someone who isn't a citizen, according to the Justice Department. Luke Barr, ABC News, Washington.
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11: It's 7:34, which means it's time now for live team coverage of traffic and weather. Let's check in with Stephanie Stallworth in the WSB 24-Hour Traffic Center.
13: Hey, Jordan, still has some volume for folks out there on the 7585 ride. Headed northbound. Expect some delays approaching University as you get towards I-20 and through the Grady Curve. The activity on Highway 78 westbound past Brock Bridge still in place there. It's police activity. Stone Mountain, only your left lane getting you by. From the Trustdale.com Traffic Center, Triple Team Traffic, 95.5 WSB.
14: Channel Traction News, Chief Meteorologist Brad Nitz. Heavy rain and gusty winds with thunderstorms this evening, drying up overnight, and then scattered storms return on Sunday. Tomorrow's low 73, high 87, and about the same on Monday. We'll start around 73, back to the mid to upper 80s with scattered storms.
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0: George Clark and I were talking about some of the guests that are coming up for Dragon Con this year. And did you think about it over the break? If you could dress up as any character, who would it be from like a science fiction show or, I don't know, any kind of Dragon Con type of thing?
1: I don't think I would be able to put a bunch of money or time into it. So maybe something like a Hank Hill. Just because, you know, it'd be a nice, easy white T-shirt, mm-hmm. your blue jeans.
0: You'd have to have glasses.
1: Pair of glasses.
0: Okay.
1: Slick my hair up a little bit.
0: All right. And you'd need to get a pot belly or a little pillow or something.
1: A little pillow.
0: Do you watch the new ones?
1: I haven't seen the new season. I do want to because I've heard that they're actually really good.
0: They are.
1: Gotten great reviews.
0: They're very true to the original series, but I do like the fact that everybody's grown up and aged. The only thing that's kind of sad is that, you know, with Tom Petty being gone...
1: Mm-hmm.
0: What was the name of the actress that played Luann? Do you remember the actress that played Luann?
1: Brittany Murphy.
0: She passed away.
1: Yes.
0: And so, but those characters were great. And so you kind of miss those characters. Well, that's a good one. I think you would also be a good Dale.
1: I could do Dale.
0: You could do Dale. Especially because you know all the...
1: I do love the conspiracies.
0: That's right. And that's...
1: What would you be there, Tim?
0: Oh, God. A couple of years ago, I was going to go as the guy with the boat in Jaws.
1: Oh, nice. Well, you could do the mayor. We get you an anchor jacket.
0: The mayor. I want those pain happy bastards strung up.
1: We're not cutting any shark open.
0: I love Jaws. Jaws
1: is brilliant.
0: When I was a little kid, that movie scared the hell out of me. And I got the Peter Benchley book, and I read that, too. And as a kid, because we had a library right by my house, I'd always get books out. And I just loved to read. I don't know what happened. Now I'm all audiobooks. But that movie just constantly frightened me. I liked Quint. I had the mustache and the sideburns. I was going to go as Quint. And then I just decided not to go because I didn't feel like...
1: I think we should go this year. Maybe get some audio together.
0: Get some audio together?
1: I think we'd have fun, Tim.
0: I think so.
1: We need to go on a little Sunday show field trip or, you know, podcast field trip as well.
0: Yeah, yeah. As long as we're not snarky and mean to people, we can get audio.
1: Yeah, I think so.
0: Those days are gone. When the people used to go make fun of the geeks. You ever heard that old audio of different radio shows would go down there?
1: Yeah. I mean, there is a little bit of fun in making fun of those around you. At Dragon Con, you know, you don't want to piss anybody off or say anything to anybody's face. But
0: no, but also,
1: have a little chuckle.
0: Also, as we were talking about earlier, nerd culture is...
1: I know. It's culture. Mainstream.
0: Yeah, there's no sidebars anymore. All right, some of the other people coming. There, like I said, there's tons and tons of people. A lot of you will know who they are. I'm only bringing up people that I know of. Mary McDonnell, you probably don't know. She was on Battlestar Galactica. She was also in Dances with Wolves.
1: Didn't see it. Never saw Dances with Wolves.
0: That is a good movie. You should watch it. Especially if you're a big... Okay, how about Edward James Olmos?
1: Yes, I know the name because he is the guy from that thing.
0: Yeah, the thing. Battlestar Galactica.
1: Okay, so what? You're a big Battlestar Galactica fan, are you?
0: Yeah, they're all coming this year, it seems like. And I like them all, but he was also in Miami Vice.
1: Okay.
0: And Blade Runner. Grace Park, she was in Battlestar Galactica. All these actresses and actors. Billy Piper, who was on Doctor Who and Penny Dreadful and Secret Diary of a Call Girl. A lot of people out there know her. Denise Richards, you know who that is.
1: Yes.
0: Formerly married to Charlie Sheen.
1: Mm-hmm.
0: From Starship Troopers, which is a good movie.
1: Great movie.
0: Katie Sackhoff, do you know who that is?
1: No.
0: Did you watch Longmire or The Flash?
1: No.
0: How about Battlestar Galactica?
1: No.
0: She played the female Starbuck.
1: Okay, maybe I've got to check. Is there maybe an anniversary coming up? Is that why the Battlestar Galactica is so heavily represented?
0: They come every couple of years because they continue doing things. In other genres and other shows, but okay. How about the show Resident Alien?
1: I don't even think I know what that is.
0: That's a funny show about an alien that's in disguise and a...
1: Oh, I like the concept. That's a great concept.
0: And it's a comedy. Alan Tudyk is funny in that, and Sarah Tomko, they're both going to be here.
1: You know what I like is the panels.
0: Panels are fun.
1: They are fun. I went to one where it was about kind of Dune's impact on sci-fi.
0: Yeah.
1: I went to another one where it wasn't not really a panel, but more of a interactive, it was the 80s in this room, and you could be assigned a political position for the Soviet Union.
0: Oh, really?
1: Or the UK, and you guys had it was almost like a Model UN thing.
0: Oh, that's cool.
1: Yeah, so there's some other stuff other than the celebs.
0: I went to a John Cusack panel and pretended for the whole hour I didn't think he was a douchebag. And I asked a very loaded question that I knew he would like. It was sort of an anti-Trump question, and it was about, did you ever see that movie that he did called Max?
1: No.
0: It was an indie movie, and he played a Jewish artist after World War I who had lost his arm, and he's working on art projects, and he was a veteran, and he's in Vienna, and he runs into another artist in Vienna.
1: Ah, interesting.
0: Who he becomes friends with, and this artist... has a lot of jealousy and anger issues, but they're friends, and he really wants to show his work. Max wants to show his work, and his young friend was also a veteran of World War I. Meets these other people, these industrialists, who find out that he's a good orator and he's good at drawing uniforms and vehicles and military things.
1: Oh, interesting! I want to see this.
0: And so it ends up. I'm not going to spoil it, but you know what happens.
1: Where does it stop?
0: It ends with, I can't really, it ends...
1: When he becomes chancellor?
0: No. It ends long before Hitler becomes chancellor. It ends, there's a divergence because, he's sort of rejected by the snooty art community.
1: Max's or
0: Adolf. No, Max's friend, Adolf.
1: You're right.
0: I don't want to spoil it. There's a line in it where he goes, I am the new avant-garde.
1: Mm.
0: And they diverge, and then, there's a lot of thugs, and, it is Vienna, and it is the post-war period. It's ante and whatever bellum.
1: Your question?
0: Yes.
1: Was to John Cusack.
0: Oh, I was just a very thing. I said, I said it sounded like maybe not a lot of people have seen the movie Max, but that's a movie that resonates with me. And do you ever get the feeling that maybe, you know, you didn't know this when you made it, but maybe we're in those times? Right. I didn't feel that way, but
1: yeah,
0: it was
1: just
0: knew
1: that you were gonna get a
0: yeah
1: some kind of enthusiastic answer.
0: Yeah, and he did, because most of the time he's just like super arrogant, but then he's like, oh yeah, yeah, I totally think that.
1: Wow.
0: Yeah. He is like that, though. His the strangest thing that he's one of those actors that I really enjoy.
1: I like him too,
0: and I have for years. And he hates the movies that he made with God. What's his name? He doesn't like Better Off Dead, and he doesn't like the basketball one. What was the one Crazy Summer? Because he made these, it was Savage Steve Holland movies.
1: Okay,
0: you know what I'm talking about? Have you seen either of those?
1: No.
0: Better Off Dead is a cult movie from the 80s. Every Gen X guy's like, you got to see Better Off Dead.
1: I really only know High Fidelity.
0: High Fidelity, you don't know
1: movie.
0: Anything before that?
1: No, not
0: He's
1: really.
0: In 16 Candles.
1: Oh, I love 16 Candles.
0: I mean, I didn't have a big great. Role in that. Better Off Dead is the one where the psycho paper boy, $2. Have you ever heard that
1: is
0: quote?
1: Is he the psycho paper boy?
0: No. He's Lane Meyer, whose girlfriend, I mean, I can't even explain it. He's Lane Meyer, his girlfriend breaks up with him, so he decides to try to kill himself, but he can't do it because he sucks at it. Hmm. And he
1: is
0: wants
1: this with a stereo above his head?
0: No,
1: that's Say Anything.
0: That's Say Anything.
1: Okay.
0: That's a different movie with Ione Skye. Anyway, now this one has Curtis Armstrong as his best friend from high school who looks like he's 35, and he has to learn how to ski so he can get his girlfriend back. And it has that guy that made all those Disney shows that had the foot fetish, the Nickelodeon
1: Dan.
0: Shows, who had the foot fetish. You know what I'm talking about?
1: I think his name is Dan.
0: Dan Schneider.
1: Schneider.
0: But he plays like a creepy next-door neighbor guy.
1: Oh, does he?
0: Yeah.
1: How fitting.
0: Yeah. I would recommend you watch that. And One Crazy Summer is good because there's Bobcat in it.
1: I like Bobcat.
0: I said somebody recently, I go, yeah, Bobcat Goldthwait. I told a joke in front of him and he laughed at it. And she goes, who's that? And I'm like, oh, man. I said, he was a comedian.
1: He's kind of fading. You know, he hasn't really done
0: well,
1: much.
0: He's not fading. He does, he directs things.
1: Does he?
0: Mm-hmm.
1: What, like what?
0: He's made movies. He's made a ton of movies. All right. TV shows. World's Greatest Dad. You ever see that?
1: No.
0: It's a very good
1: Oh, with Robin Williams.
0: Yes.
1: Yeah.
0: It's a very sad movie, kind of.
1: Yeah, it is, like, depressing. I forget
0: Now we're not going to get into it. It's a very depressing movie. And now that I'm a dad, I don't like to talk about depressing things. Anyway, we got off track. Let's see. A couple more people coming to Dragon Con. Alice Wetterland. She's an actress. She's also on Resident Alien. And notice I've been saying actress. I got to say actor. Tom Welling from Clark Kent Superman. He was on Smallville. Garrett Wang from Voyager. So there's a lot of different genres. A lot of Star Trek, the different eras of Star Trek, and all sorts of actors and actors from all walks of life are coming.
1: If you're like me and you don't know any of these names and you're not all that interested, it is fun to just go walk around with
0: That's
1: a drink.
0: The thing. There's something for
1: stare
0: everybody.
1: At all the people in the costumes.
0: Yep.
1: It's a big party.
0: It is a huge party. I've always liked going to panels and liked the celebrities. That's always been my favorite thing to do there, and also the sightseeing. But you like going for the partying
1: and the people watching really is the highlight.
0: Do you go to the parade?
1: No, not so much the parade. More so walking around at night.
0: Yeah, that's cool. All right, we'll talk a little bit more about that when we come back and a little bit more of a preview about what we're going to talk about tomorrow night on the Sunday show with Tim Andrews and George Clark. When we return, it is the Popcast on 95.5 WSB.
6: Six in the Trustdale.com traffic center. Got a crash out there on the 85 corridor as you leave Midtown. It's 85 headed northbound. Before Georgia 400, crash involves an overturned vehicle and several other vehicles. We're going to have two center lanes blocked right now. We'll see varying lane configurations until they get that completely cleared. That's why you'll be slow leaving Midtown for now before Spring Connector can be an option for you. From the Trustdale.com traffic center, Triple Team Traffic 95.5 WSB.
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12: Flipped over 20 westbound.
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0: All right, it's final segment of the podcast. We went over a lot of the celebrity guests that are coming. George Clark, not so much into celebrities, but into the sightseeing, the spectacle.
1: Well, just those particular celebrities, maybe. But I do enjoy meeting a celebrity.
0: You do. Who's the most famous celebrity you've ever met?
1: I guess Eric Trump I've met, which is...
0: Is he a celebrity? I guess he's not a politician.
1: I would say he was a celebrity.
0: Yeah, what did you talk to him about?
1: It was back in 2016 when I was on the Trump train, so I was like, I love your dad. He's going to save America.
0: Yeah, and what did he say?
1: Thank you.
0: Yeah, and how'd that turn out?
1: It was good. He let me get a picture.
0: No. How did it turn out with Trump saving America?
1: Oh, I don't know that part. We got betrayed.
0: Yeah, a lot of... You were on the Q train, I bet.
1: Not quite the Q train, but I was definitely... No. I thought he was going to come in and drain the swamp.
0: Oh, yeah.
1: Rather than kind of open the floodgates and make it...
0: I'd like to see a nonpartisan documentary or even a movie. And by nonpartisan, I don't want somebody fluffing him, and I don't want somebody, you know, super liberal explaining why everything's terrible because it's not... Blah, blah, blah. I want to see a movie made about the last 10 years. I want to see somebody talk about X-22 report, QAnon, the Promethean update, which is even less known. But they seem to constantly churn out these videos saying what Trump is doing, it's all this 5D chess.
1: Yeah, trust the plan.
0: The trust the plan, people. And if you...
1: I don't get it.
0: You know, I can go back to seventh grade. I was in seventh grade going into eighth grade, and we had elections at our school for city government, or for school government. And I remember this guy said that he was going to get a soda machine for the cafeteria. And he gave this great speech. And I voted for him, thinking he's going to get a soda machine for the cafeteria. Well, guess what? We never got the soda machine for the cafeteria. And Trump is that guy.
1: Yes, he is.
0: You can't just get a soda machine for the cafeteria because the administrators aren't going to allow for it. Also, the vendors who bring all the food there, they don't want it there.
1: There is a machine greater than American politics
0: that yes.
1: dictates what happens.
0: And a lot of us probably have figured out by now that he knew that before he ran for office.
1: I believe he did. I believe he might have infiltrated.
0: Well, anyway, this isn't a political show, not a heavily political show, but we all know. I would just love to see that done. Not animated, but a real documentary, something interesting, something that is made by people who just observe and share and can put the pieces together. But I doubt that'll ever happen. Maybe. It might be on YouTube.
1: I'm sure there'll be plenty of documentaries, but will there be a non-biased...
0: It's hard. It's hard to be non-biased.
1: It is. That's true.
0: You know, I don't know. You would almost have to be, all right, AI, take everything that's happened in the last 10, 12 years and formulate a documentary.
1: Well, even that is biased at this point. You know, Sam Altman's the guy that creates the AI. Doesn't
0: yeah.
1: have his kind of Francisco tech elite views.
0: Well, we can go with the one that's, you know, using all the books.
1: Anthropic.
0: Mm-hmm.
1: As if that's not, you know, another San Francisco tech elite. It'd
0: be funny if they were using the dime store porno books from the 70s and 80s that you could get at truck stops and stuff. I don't think you can anymore, but that's how they used to have these extremely filthy books. And we knew about them because we couldn't buy them, but, you know, one guy would get one
1: They're
0: at school.
1: Infamous.
0: And you'd share it and read it. And it was it's the most disgusting stuff ever. And it was just nonstop. But there were little books, and there were little paperback books.
1: Smut.
0: And I'm sure there were a lot of those that weren't sold that they could just rip and put into an AI. But that would be kind of disgusting.
1: I don't know.
0: Maybe.
1: People need something to...
0: So we got to find themselves. A way. We got to find a way for you and I to get into DragonCon so we can cover it. I haven't gone in a long time.
1: We can make it happen. I believe the power of WSB can open that door for us.
0: I still think my son is too little to go to DragonCon. I know people take their kids, but I don't know. It's too much spectacle. And unless Vlad and Nikki are going to be there.
1: You wouldn't be that interested anyway.
0: No.
1: The parade is kind of the most kid-friendly part of it.
0: Yeah, but it's too much to park down there, and it's just a pain.
1: Yeah, not worth it to just go for the parade.
0: No. All right, what else do we have? I guess that's it. Hey, everybody, if you're heading back to school, if your kids are heading back to school on Monday, be patient. You know, the bus is going to stop. They're going to pick up kids. Just wait. You know, you don't have to drive around. And if you're driving your kids to school, just be patient and everything. And even if you're just, you know, going to work in the morning and you're smoking a joint, why don't you wait until you get to work? I smell pot every day.
1: Really? On the streets? Every day?
0: Every day when I take him to school, I smell pot. There's usually somebody in a car, one or two ahead of me, and I smell it. Or you get at the gas station after I drop them off. I smell it. Just so that's
1: what's
0: it.
1: What's going on in Tucker?
0: No, it's all over the city. Don't you smell it everywhere? Like you go to a gas station.
1: Yeah, I mean, I mean, where I live, it's kind of pot central.
0: Yeah, a lot of young people.
1: Yeah,
0: probably.
1: A lot of young people.
0: I just think everybody does. That's why nobody's drinking anymore. Everybody's just smoking the weed. All right, we're not smoking the weed. I got to get going. George has to get going. We have a busy evening tonight. I hope you have a great rest of your weekend, and make sure you tune in to the Sunday show with Tim Andrews and George Clark tomorrow night.
1: Break a leg tonight, Tim.
0: Oh, thank you. I will. I'll break my third leg. This is the third and final show. All right. We'll talk to you later. It's the podcast on 95.5 WSB. Oh, yeah. Stick around because The Nightcap with Jared Yamamoto tonight at 11.
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11: It's 8 o'clock. I'm Jordan Brown with our top stories. We're still following an evacuation at Arbor Place Mall in Douglasville after a reported bomb threat. Deputy Chief of Police J.R. Davidson says the department is actively investigating that threat. We'll keep you updated as we get more information. Meanwhile, police are still investigating a shooting on Highway 78 before Stone Mountain Park. DeKalb County Police says a shooting occurred around 3:20 this afternoon near the Gwinnett and DeKalb County line. Meanwhile, a Cobb County man claims he was charged $600 to remove a boot from his car outside a local restaurant. Smyrna Police Lieutenant Meredith Holt says there are limits on boot charges.
28: That's not typical. In fact, in the state of Georgia, it's capped at $75 per day for a regular vehicle and $125 per day for a commercial vehicle.
11: Now the department is actively investigating. Holt says if you are booted, you should always call the parking company listed on the sign to verify that you are dealing with a legitimate company. In other news, a man wanted for violating probation on aggravated assault charges hops out of a car while driving, trying to flee from Forsyth County sheriffs. One of the deputies initially tried to pull him over for being on his phone while driving on Rest Haven Street. The suspect was able to get away on foot, but later that day, he's spotted again by deputies and tries to hide. Sheriff Freeman says along his charges in Walton County, he's now facing crimes in Forsyth. Meanwhile, there are growing concerns over the security of water systems across the U.S. as more states report they've been the victim of suspected cyber attacks. Correspondent Morgan Norwood tells us more than half a dozen states are now reporting problems.
29: The scope of the security failure now widening. 9 reported as hacks in Michigan as the FBI and EPA warn utility companies that hackers are trying to disrupt service to critical water infrastructure. At least 7 states have reported some kind of incursion. In one case, the hackers were able to change passwords and network settings, preventing operators from controlling the flow of water into the tiny city of Bram, Minnesota.
11: Now it appears the first state to report a possible Iranian attack was Minnesota. President Trump has argued Minnesota's Governor Tim Walz failed the people of his state. Walz is pushing back and says the Trump administration is to blame for the cutback cyber security infrastructure and protections. Now, for the first time in 70 years, the best female baseball players in the world are competing on a professional stage. Correspondent Sherry Preston says it begins this weekend in Illinois.
5: By this point, we all know this.
6: There's no crying in baseball!
5: After hundreds of players from around the world tried out and were selected for one of four teams, the new Women's Professional Baseball League, the WPBL, will play its first games. The teams will be based in either New York, Boston, Los Angeles, or San Francisco, but the season is beginning in Robin Roberts Stadium in Springfield because of its central location. The last time women played professionally was in 1954, the year the women's leagues that were started during World War I had to fold because the men had started playing again. Sherry Preston, ABC News.
11: 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It's 8:02.
9: 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Wouldn't it be nice to do something special for the house you love without breaking the bank just to do it? And MoBetter Garage, we make that